0: The Inland Empire. The preliminary hearing will determine if the case goes to trial.
1: A Southern California mayor was an illegal agent for China. Former Arcadia Mayor Eileen Wang pleaded guilty in court on Monday to spreading pro-China propaganda in the U.S. with a fake news website between 2020 and 2022. The U.S. Attorney's Office says Wang and her fiancé ran the site U.S. News Center, which was supposed to be a news source for the local Chinese-American community. But apparently, the Chinese government would tell Wang what to post, like articles denying forced labor and genocide in China. She would then publish it and report back.

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4: A brush fire had been reported at the 710 North Connector.

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2: 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Then on July 10th, it's Bobby Brown. Coming to the Kennedy and Agora Hills, Billy Bob Thornton and the Boxmasters, Australia's Thunder from Down Under, Matthew and Gunnar Nelson, Orianthe, Ambrosia, Pancho Sanchez, Yup Dumbliners, Queensrÿche's Jeff Tate, Thelma Houston, and more. 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
0: 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It's the KABC News Blitz with Randy Wang. 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
3: It is the News Blitz with Randy Wang on Talk Radio 790 KABC. This is the place where we give you the rundown of everything important going on in the state of California, Southern California, the Bay Area, Sacramento, San Diego, and the Central Valley. 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I call it the California Report. It's completely free. It's just a way for me to memorialize all my show prep. 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And with that, let's get into today's California Report. This is another incredible investigation by CBS LA and Christine Lazar. We've told you about Uber fraud. We've told you about Medicare fraud. The latest, DoorDash fraud. And this is what's going on. Somebody orders a lot of delivery because he has mobility issues. Notice that the person who was delivering his food didn't look like the person's profile on DoorDash. And then this guy was almost assaulted till the guy who tried to break into his trailer realized that he had a gun. And then he started really paying attention as to how many people that are delivering food, whether it's through DoorDash or Uber Eats, are the actual people that are on it. And it was like half. So CBS LA did their own investigation where they ordered from a whole bunch of different places on DoorDash, and they ordered 8 different things in a day. And 2 of those, the people who delivered the food didn't look anything like the people in the profile. So that's like 25%. So what's going on here? What's going on is that people who are not able to work for DoorDash or Uber because of not able to get insurance, maybe they're not in this country legally, maybe they have a criminal record, they wouldn't pass a background check. They are buying stolen IDs, accounts that are already set up with stolen Social Security numbers. And they buy these accounts on Facebook Marketplace. And so they can start working immediately, even though they're not that person. And then about a year later, the victim of the identity theft gets a 1099 in the mail. And they're saying, wait a second, I didn't work for Uber. I didn't work for DoorDash. And look, in 2026, I find this completely unacceptable. Look, criminals are going to do what criminals are going to do. The platforms themselves, the ones that are making all kinds of insane money. We see the upcharges on DoorDash when you're trying to buy anything. You're telling me that you're not able to verify the people who are working for your platform? How hard could this be to, I don't know, do an actual identification, maybe a real phone call, real video chat to make sure the person with the account is the actual person. And that also goes for Facebook. You're telling me in the world of AI and all the technology that is happening that we're not able to police what is being sold on Facebook Marketplace, where people are using that service on Facebook to straight up sell stolen identification. We're not even talking about going to MacArthur Park. Of course, I don't know anyone that uses Facebook Marketplace for legitimate means. I find it all to be illegitimate. You look at Amazon. Amazon totally doesn't care about selling stolen goods. Rob Bonta did an investigation and busted a couple that was selling stolen makeup products from Sephora and Ulta's for over a decade. They would have people break, they would have people steal and shoplift from Ulta, and then they would resell those things on Amazon on a storefront called the Makeup Store. They were doing it for 10 years. Amazon doesn't care because they get a cut here. I'm guessing Facebook doesn't care because they're getting a piece of it for posting and putting an ad up on their marketplace. And for some reason, DoorDash doesn't seem to care. Uber doesn't seem to care. Although, think about this. There's going to be a measure on the ballot to increase security standards for Uber because, according to activists, every 8 seconds, someone is sexually assaulted in a rideshare vehicle. And maybe, just maybe, those numbers are those numbers because you have so many people riding for these apps who are not supposed to be there, who are using them with stolen IDs. So I think all the tech firms here need to use a lack of a better term, be held accountable for the facilitation of criminal activity. Great, great, great investigative piece by CBS LA. I highly recommend you watch the entire thing. It is wild. Another thing that's wild, the mayor of Arcadia pleading guilty to acting as a secret agent for China. Now, we told you a couple of months ago that the mayor of Arcadia had to do a mea culpa and said, I had no idea my fiance slash campaign manager was a Chinese spy. And no one was buying that. A couple months later, she's no longer the mayor and she's pleading guilty to posting Chinese communist propaganda on a news website. That's right. Apparently the Chinese are trying to infiltrate the lowest levels of government, which is a mayor of a small city in LA County. Now, I have talked for a long time about the scourge of e-bikes in the state of California. I consider e-bikes to be a net negative, and I don't know what it is, but it is encouraging teenagers to operate like mobs of psychos, mobs of feral monsters. All of a sudden, they feel like they're in a biker gang. A man was on the Huntington Beach pier riding his scooter when all of a sudden a bottle was thrown at his head. And when he fell down, he was attacked by a pack of wild teenagers. Why? I'm going to guess social media. To go back to our platforms that are profiting off of criminal activity, whether it be Snapchat or TikTok, you have incentives to commit crimes if you video broadcast them and get lots of clicks. What do you think the street takeovers are about? They're about all the social media videos that are going on. All of this stuff we need to be policing. And if the social media companies say they can't police their own platforms, BS. Now, at the same time, there is something that California is doing to crack down on e-bikes. And that is, you know, I'll give him an attaboy where he deserves an attaboy, and I'll call him a buffoon when he deserves to be called a buffoon. But
4: Bob Bonta
3: has decided to put out a consumer advisory warning that just because it says it's an e-bike doesn't mean so. Some of the e-bikes that were being sold on Amazon were really motorcycles. What's the difference? Well, if it goes over 30 miles an hour, it's technically an e-motorcycle, and that means that you need insurance, and you need a license, and you need to go through actual proper training. And so now, because of this advisory, Amazon says they're going to stop selling these e-bikes, although I'm sure you'll be able to find them on third-party sellers, because Amazon is never responsible for all the things that you're not supposed to buy that you can buy on that platform, including Wi-Fi jammers to break into people's houses. Why, oh why, can you buy criminal tools on Amazon? I'd love to know. We are continuing to cover the bizarre brawls that are going on with street vendors in West Hollywood. Apparently, the mayor of West Hollywood's been complaining that there's so little that they can do. Part of the problem here is, thanks to Ricardo Lara, illegal street vending, every single aspect of street vending is not handled by law enforcement. It's handled by the Department of Public Health. And there's really nothing they can do any kind of enforcement. And regardless of what you think about, you know, street vendors versus brick and mortar restaurants, think about the fact that a lot of these street vendors are dumping their grease right on the streets. That is awful. And as much as we say we care about the environment, shouldn't we be caring about that? In the Bay Area, there is a whole lot of upward movement once again in real estate, because obviously with the rise of AI, housing is only going up. It's only getting more expensive in the Bay Area, except in Oakland. Oakland is showing among the steepest drops in the country for housing prices. I think the median price in Oakland is in the 700s, which, considering the location of Oakland, how it's right on the bay, how it's, you know, right next to San Francisco, there's no reason Oakland's real estate market should be in free fall right now, except for the fact that the people that run Oakland have run it into the ground. Whether it is the crime, the illegal dumping, people are not getting what they want with their government, and people are deciding to leave. Businesses are deciding to leave. It is very unfortunate, but it is a man-made problem, so there is a man-made solution. Get different people in charge. And I love this story. This comes from Assemblyman Party Boy Matt Haney. Now, Matt Haney can get a lot of flack for, I don't know, doing campaign events at Niners games and always wanting to be the guy that wants to put forth the bills to increase last call and open drinking and all the other kinds of things. He definitely is Assemblyman Party Boy. But on this issue, he's 100% right. What's the issue? He has put forth a bill that would cap how much you can charge when you are reselling a concert ticket. I don't want to hear any BS about the free market. The way we sell tickets through Ticketmaster and Live Nation, what have you, is a freaking mess. The fact that when you have a big anticipated event come out, that you have people who are using bots and AI to scalp up every single ticket the second they go on sale and then turn them around and sell them for triple the price, unacceptable. And of course, because of service fees, the ticket companies love this. They're getting more money. But no, this is not how it should be. There should be a set price for what these tickets are. And really, the only reason you should be reselling a ticket is if you legitimately wanted to buy the ticket and couldn't make it. I thought that's the whole point of what StubHub was for. But no, what it has turned into is there are people that are making their living scooping up tickets that they're never going to use to sell them at a profit. Ask anybody that went to the big Taylor Swift tour. In Sacramento, it was only a matter of time, but you already have strategists looking to repeal California's top two primary system. Now, because the voters put this in 2011, the voters are going to have to take it out. So expect signatures to be gathered and a possible measure that you will be voting on, not in 2026, but in 2028, is to end the top two primary system. Why? Does anyone want this? Because there were way too many people thinking that it was a real possibility of a Hilton-Bianco runoff. I don't think that's actually going to happen. It sure doesn't look that way the way the polls are right now. But people are freaking out about that. Ultimately, I think this system was a mess to begin with. I don't understand why there are 61 candidates on the ballot. Apparently, a few years ago, there were like 100 candidates. It should be a little harder to actually run for governor, you'd think. Because you can either get the signatures and like, okay, the community wants you to run, or you can just pay $4,000. I wonder how much money the state is actually pocketing on that. And of course, gas prices are still insane. And that is causing, at the federal level, talk from the administration with bipartisan support from Congress to suspend the federal gas tax until January, which is about 18 cents, but any relief is some relief. And then it would knock out the Newsom argument. Well, they're not doing it at the federal level, so why don't we do it? But it does worry me if we're talking about suspending the federal gas tax because of the war in Iran, and that thing would go on, the suspension, until January. Do they have any idea when this silly war is going to end? Because I thought we were going to be done in 2 weeks, and now we're on like week 9, and doesn't seem to be ending anytime soon. Gas prices are very high in California, and it's true because of two things. California's policies that have not done a damn thing, and of course, the war. Both are true, and both need to go. In San Diego, once again, the city is going to pay the hard way from trying to nickel and dime their way out of a budget deficit. They started imposing all kinds of trash fees, and residents took them to court and said, no, no, no, no, no. You are not charging us these exorbitant fees. We're not seeing any extra service for this. And they got to a point where they decided to settle, where they're like, okay, we're going to let you off the hook. You're going to charge us a lower fee than you were wanting to charge. And San Diego said, no. So now this is going to trial, and I can't imagine anyone on that jury that is going to say, yes, San Diego, continue to nickel and dime your way, taxing every resident possible. In the city of La Mesa, they're considering an e-bike ban for kids. It's a pilot program, but here's the problem. It's only for kids under 12. And anyone who has dealt with the e-biking monsters will tell you the big problem is the kids between 13 and 17. And this is a wild story, but there's a lot of movement right now in the used car market. Maybe it's because of economic uncertainty. Maybe it's because new cars are so expensive, but there is a lot of demand for used cars. And that in tune has actually increased the price of some used cars, where there are some used cars on the market, like used from last year, that are actually selling for more than their original MSRP. That is wild. In the LA mayor's race, once again, Spencer Pratt is making all kinds of headlines. He didn't even have to do anything. But his friends that are making those AI-generated videos, they call them ads, but I don't think you can call it an ad if you're not doing an ad buy anywhere. And nobody's going to let you put an ad of Spencer Pratt as a Jedi on television. So it's fun. It's definitely getting people's attention. The LA's mayor's race has national attention. But the one thing I do notice is, for a mayor that is an incumbent, Karen Bass is buying a lot of ad time on local news to make sure that she at least makes it to the runoff, which Nithya Raman's been such a disaster. It looks like it's going to be Bass and then Spencer going all the way. But I don't think at this point there's any way Karen Bass is walking away out of the primary with 51%. In the governor's race, Javier Becerra is continuing to have to answer questions from all of his rivals and other people he used to work with about two different things. The whole situation with HHS and the missing kids, and of course, the scandal involving his former chief of staff. Apparently, there is a possible plea deal with Dana Williamson coming up, and if he gets implicated after he gets in the top two, that could be a disaster. And Steve Hilton put out a plan to cut California electric bills. One way he says to do that is to merge all the bureaucracies, including the CPUC and CARB and CEC. And we do not need all of these different agencies all pretty much regulating the exact same thing. And he is totally right. Will that lead to lower energy prices? Well, if Governor Steve Hilton happens, Governor Steve Hilton is going to have to go to war with PG&E, and good luck to him. And of course, we're still seeing nonstop burglaries in the San Fernando Valley. One woman was watching KTLA and she saw the guy that got bear maced when he was trying to take pictures of his neighbor's house getting burglarized. And she called the news and said, hey, those are the same guys that robbed me. It's the News Blitz with Randy Wang on KABC.
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4: It's a tough drive right now as you make your way through Chino Hills. A wreck on the 71 southbound before Pine Avenue, blocking the left lane. Delays away from SoCal Canyon Parkway. Westminster, a stall for the 22 West connector to the 405 North. Partially blocking lanes. Delays here away from Golden West. Staying on that 405 northbound. More slowing ahead from the 605 all the way to the 710, where a brush fire had been reported at the 710 North connector.
5: A common sense Republican running for Congress in a seat once held by Adam Schiff?
6: Yes. Hi, I'm Scott Allen Myers. So many people have thought about leaving California, but I'm staying. I'm staying to fight back against the crushing costs, the tax burdens, and the outrageous social agendas. 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
5: Protecting our homes, our taxes, our safety, and our children? You've got my vote.
6: I'm Scott Allen Myers, and I approve of this message. 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
3: It's the News Blitz with Randy Wang on KABC. 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
15: The LA Lakers are now out of the NBA playoffs after losing 4 straight games to the Oklahoma City Thunder. Mark Mayfield has the details.
16: LA lost at home last night to the defending NBA champions. The final score of 115-110 was much closer than some of the earlier blowouts. It's unclear if last night's game will be the last one LeBron James plays as a Laker. His contract expires at the end of the season, and so far there's no word on any extension.
15: And a restaurant at the Sacramento Executive Airport might be closed for 2 years after extensive damage was discovered. During construction of new floors at the restaurant Aviators, crews found water damage, mold, and structural problems. Sacramento Executive Airport is managed by the same county department that manages Sacramento International Airport. Officials say they're working with the owner of the restaurant to get the facility fixed. That's the latest. I'm Jordan Christmas.
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4: It's a tough drive right now as you make your way through Chino Hills, a wreck on the 71 southbound before Pine Avenue, blocking the left lane, delays away from SoCal Canyon Parkway. Westminster, a stall for the 22 West connector to the 405 North, partially blocking lanes, delays here away from Golden West, staying on that 405 northbound. More slowing ahead from the 605 all the way to the 710, where a brush fire had been reported at the 710 North connector.
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18: 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That means you're either sitting at a bar or sitting in traffic. Well, wherever you're sitting, get comfortable, because the KABC News Blitz with Randy Wang continues now.
3: It is the News Blitz with Randy Wang on Talk Radio 790 KABC. This is where we tell you everything that's important that's going on in California, Southern California, the Bay Area, Sacramento, San Diego, and the Central Valley. 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Our next guest is the Chief Innovation Officer for the Los Angeles City Department of Recreation and Parks, Veronica Polanco. Welcome to the News Blitz.
20: Thank you for having me.
3: So I'm aware that there's going to be some really, really fun events going on this weekend for a whole bunch of different kids. Can we first start and talk about what's going on with the Play LA and National Wheelchair Basketball Association Sports Camp?
20: Yes, we have a great two-day wheelchair basketball skills camp at Westwood Recreation Center. It's from 10 a.m. to 4 p.m. You're going to see some real athlete ages 5 to 17, really activating sport, as well as some special guests, including past Olympians, Paralympians.
3: Oh, well, that sounds like a heck of a lot of fun. And I got to imagine this is all leading up to the Paralympics, which happens right after the Olympics.
20: Exactly. With Play LA, it's one of our legacy programs, thanks to the contribution from Alley 28. And so this is our way of showing the community how exciting the events are, why your kids should be enrolled in our programs. And it's just a fun time to get out and cheer on some great athletes.
3: And not only do we have that going on, but we also have going on the annual salute to the Recreation Family Festival in Northridge. You want to tell us about that this weekend?
20: Yeah, it's happening at Northridge Recreation Center. It's over 40 years tradition. It's really one of those events that highlights the great parts of LA, centered around sports, community, and music. So we have a big volleyball tournament going on, over 140 girl teams, 20 co-ed teams. We also have a soccer tournament going on for the littles with over 20 kids, I mean 20 teams. In addition to that, we have like a stage that's activated all day, Saturday and Sunday, including a battle of the bands with local teen groups, which is always exciting. But we have music performances anywhere from reggae, country, big band, and banda. So it's really a great time for the entire family.
3: And for these kinds of events, you just have to show up, right, and be part of the fun?
20: Yeah, both of the events are completely free. We do have a vendor on Sunday, so if you want to get some local artwork, you can always partake in that. But to attend the event and see the performances, it's completely free and really a great time.
3: That's wonderful. What is there anything else going on that this summer that families should be aware of as we start to figure out what are we going to do with these kids once they get out of school?
20: Yeah, you got to keep them busy and in sports. Play LA season is opening up. We have a lot of sports anywhere from our soccer leagues to our surfing classes and clinics, as well as like we have summer camps with kayaking. Our seasonal pools are opening early June, so our swim lessons are always popular and a great option during this heat that's coming our way. So that's also an activity. In addition to that, the Department of Recreation and Parks, alongside with the mayor's office and council offices, are hosting over 100 free World Cup viewings at our local parks. So you can just visit kickatthepark.org, alleycity.org for that. But if you want more information on Play LA or for the Salute to Recreation, just visit our regular website, laparks.org.
3: Well, that sounds like a blast, especially if you've seen the ticket prices to go to one of those World Cup games. It might be a lot more reasonable to go watch it with a whole bunch of people at a park.
20: Exactly. Come to your favorite team, bring the whole family, enroll your kids in soccer. It's a great way to celebrate and save some money.
3: Fantastic. Well, Veronica Polanco, Chief Innovation Officer of the Department of Recreation and Parks, thanks so much for coming on with us and letting us know what's going on this weekend.
20: Thank you so much. Have a great one.
3: All righty. Now, I told you about Matt Haney's bill to cap the resale fees on secondhand concert tickets. Let's see if this one can actually make it across the finish line, because anytime I'm looking for tickets, it's crazy how expensive it is to go out and do things. Let's go to KPIX.
1: Well, a San Francisco lawmaker is pushing to get a handle on soaring resale ticket prices. Assemblymember Matt Haney has unveiled a new bill that would put a cap on those costs. Our Veronica Macias is live at the Castro Theater with the specifics on that plan. Hey, Veronica.
21: Ryan, good afternoon. That's right. Matt Haney was here this morning. He was pushing his bill, AB 1720, which is California's Fan First Act. And he says, you know, this really is to aim the resale value of those tickets. And he pointed out how recently here at the Castro Theater that's been newly renovated, Sam Smith was here, and initially tickets were going for $120. And then the scalpers came in, got all those tickets, and the resale value was about $600, and that is...
3: You know, I sometimes wonder, just as a thought experiment, what proportion of the population makes their money by ripping people off? Whether it's your actual criminals, people that are selling stolen goods on Amazon, people selling fake IDs on Facebook Marketplace, people scalping up tickets to sell them at triple the cost... How many people make their living ripping other people off? Like, what portion of the population is that?
21: Not allowable, says Haney. Now, we know that a lot of people want to go to all the live industry events that California has to offer. So Haney held a press conference here at the Castro Theater this morning, and he was here with groups supporting his bill, like the National Independent Venue Association and California's SAG-AFTRA Northern California chapter. Haney and supporters are pushing to, quote, restore affordable access to live entertainment and to stop the scalpers from pocketing the money. When California has a large number of these live entertainment events, the state and communities really could benefit. But instead, we heard how independent venues are suffering and losing out. While they're considered economic engines, these scalpers, says Haney, are located out of state and are stealing from artists, the fans, and the local venues in our state of California.
3: It's really got to be something we should be able to crack down on. I mean, you should... I mean, I know we're in a free economy and we're in a free market, but when it comes to such a limited thing like a concert ticket, shouldn't you have the intent to go to the concert if you're buying it? And how many tickets should you really be allowed to buy at once?
22: If that was happening right here, there would be a melee. If you had somebody step in front of you in line and buy up all the tickets while you were waiting in line, and now you had to pay them 10 times as much, you would see how ridiculous it is that we allow that. And there's no...
3: What is funny, too, because like the whole process of actually scalping tickets is illegal. You can't just go outside and sell tickets to the Dodger game. But when it comes to online and these online marketplaces, of course you can do it. And it used to just be StubHub, but then Ticketmaster themselves started doing their own resale market so they can make money twice. They make money when you buy the initial ticket, and they make money when you sell it to someone for way more.
22: And there's no reason we should allow it simply because it's happening online.
21: Now, we also heard from Haney that enforcement for the bill would come from the attorney general. They would monitor these large broker platforms. And we also have to note that there is opponents to his bill who say it would only strengthen a Live Nation who has been deemed a monopoly, according to a federal jury back in April, saying that the Live Nation monopolized the entertainment industry. They also overcharged consumers between the year of 2020 and 2024.
3: So how would banning the capping of resale fees from people that bought from Live Nation? I don't understand the connection there.
21: Live Nation is also a supporter of Haney's bill, which also is raising alarm for consumer representatives.
3: Oh, that's what it is.
21: And we know that Haney here said earlier that this is a completely separate issue for him. He says, first, we have to tackle the resale value of those tickets and eliminate those scalpers, Ryan.
1: All right. Veronica Macias reporting live from the Castro.
3: I mean, my thought is, if you're legitimately buying a ticket and you end up not being able to go, it happens. Life happens. Plans change. There's nothing wrong with putting it on a marketplace and selling it so you get your money back. Why, oh, why, oh, why is there a profit incentive for buying tickets that you're not going to use to sell them to people that do want to use them? It's just, it seems to me to be completely unfair. It's the News Blitz with Randy Wang on KABC.
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4: Stall in Hollywood on the 101 northbound at Highland. They're clearing it out of the left lane. Someone ran out of gas. And delays are backing up away from Normandy. Also, let's head out to Thousand Oaks. Slowing on that 22 northbound from the 101 to Avenida de los Arboles. We're also checking out San Dimas, 210 eastbound San Dimas Avenue. Second lane from the left is blocked due to a stall. Delays away from Lone Hill and out to Irvine, slowing down on the 5 northbound, leaving San Canyon all the way to Harbor Boulevard.
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3: It's the News Blitz with Randy Wang on KABC. I'm filling in for John Phillips all week, so if you like what you're hearing now, you can hear even more of it, because it's pretty much the same thing, but with all different stories, by going to the John Phillips Show wherever you get your podcasts, whether it's the Apple Podcast app, iHeart, Spotify. 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You could download all the episodes. One thing that I did talk about yesterday on the John Phillips Show is the insanity going on with street vending turf wars in West Hollywood, and we have an update on that. Here is CBS LA.
7: Now at 5, cell phone video catches a brawl between street vendors in West Hollywood this weekend. It's just one of several recently reported incidents involving street vendors.
8: Well, CBS LA's Jeff Nguyen joins us live from West Hollywood, where nearby business owners say they're impacted by all of this, Jeff.
9: Pat and Juan, business owners will say that the food carts will tend to block their doorways when there is a lot of foot traffic here on the sidewalk.
3: Yeah, that's allowed. Again, if you want to remember what happened here, back in 2018, Ricardo Lara, before he decided to destroy the insurance system in the state of California.
10: A very kind of sketch.
3: He was in the state Senate, and he wrote a bill in an incredibly misguided effort to protect migrant street vendors to decriminalize all aspects of street vending. So law enforcement can't get involved if you're blocking the entryway of a restaurant with your food cart, or if you are dumping grease on the side of the road, or if you are selling stolen goods in MacArthur Park or the Mission in San Francisco. That is an LA County public health problem, and in San Francisco County, a public works problem. And you had a situation in San Francisco where public works employees were getting assaulted by the criminals selling stolen goods from Walgreens in the Mission, and even then, they cannot do anything about it. So now you have the public works employees who need an SFPD escort, or they will not enforce any code violations. So maybe we got to get rid of that bill.
9: And they also say at the end of the night, a lot of the vendors will see their grease on the pavement, which is why you can see things getting dark closer to the curb down to the street that leads to the storm drain right around the corner.
3: Yep, if all the other things going into our storm drains wasn't bad enough, we're just straight up dumping grease in them. You know how often you hear to not pour oil down the sink? We're pouring oil down the entire city sink.
9: Cell phone video capturing a fight between two young women on Santa Monica Boulevard in West Hollywood early Sunday morning. Just steps away from the store belonging to Larry Block, who says a security camera video has caught food vendors dumping what appears to be bacon grease from hot dog carts, leaving the...
3: How is that not a massive fine or an arrest? I thought we care about the environment here.
9: Leaving the pavement stained and slippery, and he says the vendors have been violent.
12: I had asked them to move at... And they went to punch me in the eye right after I had an eye surgery last year.
3: These people are bold and they are brazen because we decided to decriminalize this industry. We said we were going to regulate it, but we say that about a lot of things. We're supposed to regulate the pot industry, too. How's that working out?
9: Cell phone video from last summer shows a hot dog cart bursting in flames. Business owners in the area say they've been worried about more fire hazards because many of the vendors are not licensed, and they believe the work...
3: Wait a second, I thought we're supposed to license and permit all these things. Do they even have a sticker with a letter grade from the health department? Look, you do you, and I got nothing wrong with street vendors in the right settings, like, those big outdoor festivals, or we get something here called the 101 Night Market where a whole bunch of vendors all take place together in this parking lot where the Sizzler used to be. That's cool. But when it comes to the unregulated street vendors that are just taking up a corner and blocking public space, enjoy it if you want. That's on you. But there's nowhere those people are washing their hands.
9: And they believe the workers are underage.
12: A truck lines up on San Vicente.
3: Great, so we've got child labor vendors, too.
12: A truck lines up on San Vicente somewhere around 9:30, 10 o'clock in the evening, and 30 carts come off this truck at a time.
9: A 2019 state law decriminalized street vending, but vendors must be permitted and follow health regulations.
3: Turns out they don't need to do any of that because we decriminalized it.
10: Absolutely.
9: West Hollywood's mayor says those rules are hard to enforce.
13: Because some of the vendors go out there and they're only out there for an hour or two, and by the time our code enforcement officers arrive, they're gone or they move.
3: So we can't really do anything. The street vendors are completely out of control. And because it's equity, we're supposed to just let it happen. You can make your arguments all you want about how, oh, the more competition, the better. Fine. But why is the street vendor not have to follow the same health codes as the restaurant or the food truck? Why does the street vendor get to put there wherever they want without having to worry about any other kinds of permits? And why is it okay that they're dumping grease down the storm drain?
9: Paolo Murillo is the publisher of the WeHo Times. Many business owners are afraid to speak up against the street as the issue has been politicized since the recent immigration enforcement operations.
0: Anyone who's criticized them, like they get called racist, and it just becomes a whole different thing.
3: Business. It's not so irritating. What you're doing is not helping. These laws have not helped. They have only made the situation worse, and it is the wild, wild west for street vending.
9: Business owners tell us they've been complaining about the problem, but they say they are not getting support from City Hall on an issue they feel shouldn't be politicized.
12: Everybody's suffering from fear of speaking up because they've been batted down for being against immigrants.
3: So you have pressure from the activist group who don't want you going after the street vendors, and then the street vendors themselves sometimes are violent. And this is all just perfectly okay.
14: The Sheriff's Department says that detectives have been talking to the victims. However, they are still working to track down the other person. We're live in West Hollywood. Jeff Nguyen, CBS LA.
3: So the latest on what's going on with the wars going on in West Hollywood. Now, well, we have a few seconds left here. Let me once again remind you that I am filling in for John Phillips all week. So I would love for you to be listening live, but also subscribe. Had a lot of fun today. Had a lot of guests on today's show as well. So if you missed any of it, I talked to Joey Tuccio, brought his message to the Noon to Three show. We talked to my buddy Marla Teas, who I can never have on this show because she's on the air at the same time. And talk to Susan Dyer Reynolds, who does the voice of San Francisco. So we had a lot of fun with that. We got a lot of great stuff coming up this week. We're going to talk to Susan Shelley tomorrow and Ariana Ossenmacher, who we had on this show from the California Young Republicans. We are going to have Juan Naula, the guy who does Clean LA with me. A lot of the guests that we've been cultivating on this show, I am bringing them to the Noon to Three audience, which is the Noon to Three KABC and KSFO audience. We're going to talk to Adam Miller, which the guy who's running for mayor. And apparently I'm going to have to ask him about this because when we had Elizabeth Barco-Hanna on the show, she made an allegation and I looked it up and I think there is some truth to it that Adam Miller's nonprofit, his NGO, Better Angels, got some of that fire aid money. So I want to find out exactly where that money went, what they actually used it for. Maybe it's perfectly legitimate, but I'd love to know how that system worked. We are going to have Elizabeth Barco-Hanna on the Noon to Three show. Very excited to bring her to that audience. We're going to talk to Herb Morgan, the California State Controller. We got a whole wonderful lineup of guests, and we've got a whole bunch of guests set up for this 5 o'clock show throughout the week as well. So if you're going to miss any of that because you're not around for Noon to Three or you're not around for 5 hours a day of radio, subscribe to our podcast. It's really important. Let me tell you, there's a lot of really exciting things that we're going to be announcing soon that you're going to want to make sure you're subscribed to the podcast, because this show and this station, and we are all about to be getting a lot bigger and a lot better. And we have a lot of really exciting things that we're going to start doing. So make sure you're subscribed to not only the John Phillips Show, but the KABC News Blitz. So when we make those announcements, you'll get them immediately. 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I'm up to almost 190 subscribers for this thing. 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
15: Here is the news. KABC. second largest home insurer in California is planning to raise its rates this fall. Daniel Martindale has more.
16: Farmers Insurance Group is planning to raise overall policy rates for homeowners by an average of 1.5%. State regulators approved the rate hike on Monday. It will impact nearly 915,000 homeowners at their next renewal date following September 15th. Individual customers could see their rates increase by much more than 1.5%. Others could see their premiums decrease. It depends. Farmers covers about 11% of all insured homes in California, which is the second most behind State Farm.
15: Peach growers are dealing with the fallout from the closure of the Del Monte cannery in Modesto earlier this year. The closure left hundreds of people unemployed and dozens of farmers without a buyer for their peaches. Rich Hudgens, the president of the California Canning Peach Association, says the industry has shrunk by 25%. About 70 of California's growers are now working to remove 60 acres of clingstone peach trees after Del Monte canceled contracts. Nearly 70% of the growers affected by the closure are in the Yuba Center area. The closure is also impacting seasonal workers who

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14: Welcome to the Howard Jarvis Radio Show. I'm Susan Shelley with the Howard Jarvis Taxpayers Association. We're the organization fighting for you, the taxpayer, the one who gets the bill for all of the things that they're always doing in City Hall, in Sacramento, in the County Board of Supervisors. You get the bill. They have the fun, and you get the bill. And we are here to fight for you in the legislature, in the city councils, on the ballot, in the courts. We are here for you. 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I'm so pleased to be

0: joined today by HJTA President John Kupal. Hi, John. How are you?
1: Very good, Susan. How are you?
0: I'm fine. It's been so busy between the election and all of these crazy tax increases that everybody seems to be proposing. It's been really busy. So we are very much needed in California, I can tell you that.
1: Yeah. Well, Susan, there's no doubt about it. You and I have job security because, it, you know, we do laugh about it, but really, I have rarely seen a year where taxpayers are under greater assault than they are right now, whether it is through the initiative process, whether it is through these very progressive candidates running for office who just want more and more and more. And really, I think, you know, you and I sometimes feel like we both of us had a very busy day. But, you know, from the taxpayers' perspective, the people who are out there trying to put food on the table for their families, and they're just being assaulted. I mean, look, the gas tax alone is just crushing. And so, you know, we will do what we can. I think it's very important. People are trying to save their money. But if you join HJTA, we ask only a very modest $15 a year, and you will join the largest, most effective taxpayer organization in California. Our strength is in numbers. We don't always win our legislative battles, but when our lobbyist goes into these legislative hearings, they know who he is, they know who we are, and we have the power to bring a lot of pressure to bear on many of these issues. And right now, there may be some bills out there that we're tracking that may never see the light of day, that may die, and they die because of the work we do, but you may not hear about it. So rest assured that we are out there in the initiative realm, in the legislative realm, and of course, in the realm of public opinion, which is why we're doing this radio show, trying to protect the interests, your interests, as a California taxpayer.
0: Well, before we talk about the initiative and how important that is, let's talk about one of those bills that needs to die on the assembly floor. It happens to be the case, you wouldn't know it, but it happens to be the case that sales taxes are capped by state law. Did you know that? 2% above the state sales tax rate. And the state sales tax rate is 7.25%. And supposedly, only 2% above that can be added in any jurisdiction, total sales taxes at the local level, so that it can never be more than 9.25%. I hear you laughing out there because you're paying 10.75%, 11.25% in Lancaster and Palmdale. Outrageous sales tax rates. How does that happen? Well, every time a local government wants to do another sales tax above the cap, they go to Sacramento and they lobby for a bill to exempt their tax from the cap. And there's one of these right now that is on the floor of the assembly this week. And if you call your representatives and say vote no, it might make the difference. This is Assembly Bill 1768, Assembly Bill 1768. And here's what it does. It allows the County of Los Angeles and the County of Contra Costa to raise the sales tax above the cap. It's another 0.5% in LA. I think it's 0.625% in Contra Costa. And this is supposedly for health care, but these are general taxes, I believe, and they can be spent on anything. And if you want to stop this from happening, if this bill does not advance this week in the assembly, they cannot collect this sales tax. They can't collect the sales tax unless they get a waiver from the cap. So that's what AB 1768 is all about. So we are encouraging a no vote by your representatives on AB 1768. And if you want to call them and let them know that you're aware of this, that'll scare them out of their wits that you know about it. So all you have to do is go to findyourrep.legislature.ca.gov. findyourrep.legislature.ca.gov, and you can look up the contact information for your senator and for your assembly member, and you can give their office a call and say no on AB 1768. No more sales tax increases. it's out of control, don't you think?
1: It is. And the thing about the sales taxes is, you know, if one jurisdiction gets the waiver to bring it up to more than that 2%, then the next jurisdiction over is going to say, well, they got it. Why can't I get it? And the reality is this. The legislators in Sacramento, when they see somebody from LA County saying, I want you to support my bill to raise the sales taxes in LA County or LA City, it won't impact you, and so go ahead and vote for it. And that's a compelling argument. If I'm a legislator in Sacramento and a fellow legislator from LA asks me to vote for a bill to raise their taxes, I'll say, sure, it doesn't affect us. But here how it does affect us is that it then would allow me as a politician from Sacramento to say, hey, LA got it. What about Sacramento? So we see this in so many different iterations, Susan, the ratchet effect of government expansion, whether it is ratcheting up to higher taxes, ratcheting up to more regulations, ratcheting up to assaults on property. We see this, the trend line in California, when it comes to the legislature and the bureaucracies, is only in one direction, and that is in the direction of more government power, more government taxation, and more government having their fingers in your personal business. And until we draw a hard line, which we hope we will see some good results this primary election. We've got some good candidates running. But we really need to turn things around. It's going to be a while before we turn things completely around in California because we have one party that is so entrenched. But look, one step at a time. We have to put up the fight, and we have to lay the groundwork for future fights as well.
0: And this is why the Howard Jarvis Taxpayers Association is so indispensable in California. You know, we are the people who fight for the taxpayer, because it's a lot of special interests in Sacramento, and they all have lobbyists, and they're all fighting for their particular thing that they want funded. And nobody's fighting for the people who pay the bills except us. So support this great organization, this great historic organization that put Proposition 13 on the ballot, the ultimate tax control, limiting how much your property taxes could go up while you own your property, cutting the tax rate, which had been an average of 2.67% and now is 1%. So even if you just bought your home yesterday, Prop 13 is saving you money over what it would have been without it, because it would have been 2.67% of the market value of your home every year as a condition of keeping it. And who could pay that? Nobody could pay that. So Prop 13 protects you from being taxed out of your home. And it also has protections that make it harder to raise other taxes. For instance, if the state wants to raise taxes, it needs a two-thirds vote in each house, not just a simple majority the way it was before. And if a local government wants to raise your taxes, those tax increases have to go on the ballot. That's Prop 13 that did that. And special taxes need a two-thirds vote. But what we have seen is the courts kind of erasing and interpreting away some of those taxpayer protections, like the two-thirds vote, for example, creating a giant loophole in 2017 that said taxes don't need a two-thirds vote if they're proposed by a citizens group with petitions and signatures. Then the Constitution doesn't apply. Well, we really dispute that, and now we are going to close that loophole with our initiative, which is on the November ballot. Very excited to tell you about that. The Local Taxpayer Protection Act to save Prop 13. Specifically to save the parts of Prop 13 that make it harder to raise your taxes. Because that's what we think needs to happen. We think it needs to be harder to raise your taxes.
1: You know, as it relates to that loophole, Susan, you just mentioned that one court decision that created that loophole as it relates to citizens groups. Well, remember that Prop 13 passed in 1978. So from the period from 1978 to 2017, everybody understood, and there were cases that said it doesn't make any difference where that special tax came from, whether it was the initiative or whether it was put on a ballot by a legislative body like a city council or county board of supervisors. Everybody understood it to mean It has to get a two-thirds vote. And it was only by the most perverted legalistic contortions that the court cobbled up this exception. And it's like, you know, again, courts are not supposed to be partisans, but as we've seen both here in the state of California with a really bad experience we had a couple years ago, and also at the federal level, the courts are now really driven by a lot of political considerations. So we have to be cognizant of that, and the notion has now turned out to be somewhat of a naive notion, the idea that courts are going to be completely neutral arbiters of the cases that come before them. Now, having said that, I've appeared before many courts, and in many courts where I knew that the judges were of a different political leaning than I am, but they still ruled for me, and I've appeared before judges that I knew were somewhat conservative, and yet they ruled against me. So all we are asking for as taxpayer advocates who appear in the courtroom is a fair shake. Give us an opportunity to present a good argument, a fair argument, and we hope that judges and courts will determine these tax cases based on the facts and the law that is in front of them. And we can hope, and I don't like the trend line, but we'll keep plugging forward.
0: Well, that's why we're doing a constitutional amendment with this initiative, the Local Taxpayer Protection Act to Save Prop 13. It's a constitutional amendment.
1: Right.
0: Essentially what it says is, and we really mean it, because the language is already in the Constitution, a two-thirds vote for special right. taxes. That's already there in Article 13A, Section 4, along with a ban on real estate transfer taxes. Now, what happened there, John? The Constitution clearly says that real estate transfer taxes are banned, and yet in the 1990s, the courts had other ideas.
1: Yeah, especially as it relates to charter cities. The courts were saying under a charter city's charter authority, a city charter is nothing really more than a city's own constitution. But as Susan just said, the Constitution embodied by Prop 13 specifically prohibits the imposition of real estate transfer taxes or any other tax on the sale of real estate. So again, through a series of court decisions of contortions, they have watered that down. Now, why is this important? It's very important because real estate transfer taxes have some of the characteristics of both a sales tax and a property tax. It is a sales tax insofar as it is imposed when you sell your property. Sometimes that tax is split between the buyer and seller, depending on what the standard is or the standard practices are in your jurisdiction. It has always been, in fact, preceding Proposition 13 itself, there has been a modest, it's almost like a fee, not a tax, a documentary transfer tax of 0.11%, even for high-valued properties that only added up to a couple hundred dollars. But what happened is some of the charter cities started saying, well, under our charter city authority, we don't want to impose a modest 0.11%. We want to impose a tax 50 times higher, and I'm not exaggerating. City of Los Angeles, case in point for you listeners in L.A., the ULA tax was a real estate transfer tax. I believe that went up as far as 5%, Susan, or was it 5.5%? I can't remember.
0: 5.5%. 5.5% of the value of that sale, whether it's profitable or you're in foreclosure, doesn't matter. 5.5% right. of the sale price goes to the government.
1: Yep, you could lose money on a real estate transaction and they will still tax you. This is why we've always viewed real estate transfer taxes as nothing more than equity theft. They are stealing your equity at the back end of your ownership. Prop 13 has been extraordinarily successful at limiting property taxes while you own your property. But what good is it if at the end somebody comes up and said, hey, you enjoyed Prop 13 for 10, 20, 30 years, we want some of that money back. And by we, they mean the government. Well, I'm sorry, you should not have to pay a real estate transfer tax for the privilege of selling your property. Again, we don't mind that modest documentary transfer tax that provides a little few dollars for the recorder's office to do their job, but these outrageous real estate transfer tax, and the revenue goes right into their general fund. So except I believe with ULA, it's supposed to go for the homeless industrial, for homeless services.
0: Exactly. It's homeless services and tenant protection. It's supposed to be for affordable housing. But this was one of the Upland taxes. This was one that should have had a two-thirds vote. It was a citizens' initiative tax increase for a special real estate transfer tax, which previously had been illegal. But under this idea that if it's the citizens' initiative, the Constitution doesn't apply, the courts said fine. And, of course, we tried to get it back to the state Supreme Court to get this all cleared up multiple times, and the California Supreme Court has refused to take these cases. So out of San Francisco, out of Fresno, out of San Diego, out of Los Angeles, the state Supreme Court will not clarify the law on this. So it just stands. Well, yes, exactly. We will. It was particularly insulting. You referred to it earlier when 1.4 million Californians signed a petition to close this loophole with the Taxpayer Protection and Government Accountability Act.
1: Yes.
0: And Governor Newsom and the legislative leaders filed a lawsuit to have it taken off the ballot before anyone could vote on it. And the state Supreme Court agreed with that, and they took it off the ballot. Now, that's not supposed to happen, because where's all this deference for the initiative process there? It's only when the taxes are going up that the initiative is sacred, and when the taxes are not allowed to go up, that's a problem? Is that how this is going to work?
1: These are the same people who claim to criticize conservatives for attacking democracy. Well, what is a greater attack on democracy than taking a duly qualified initiative off the ballot so the voters don't even get a chance to vote on it? I mean, that's outrageous. Even the national press recognized that. The Wall Street Journal, the day after the ruling, said democracy dies in California because, again, the legislature and Governor Gavin Newsom brought a lawsuit directly in the California Supreme Court to have a duly qualified initiative stripped from the ballot. That is unfair. It's outrageous. But we didn't take it lying down. We're back for another attack, and we hope you can help us.
0: This November, it will be on your ballot. And when I say November, of course, I mean October. Have to set your clock back for elections now. A month ahead of Election Day is when the ballots mail out. And so the voting starts in October. And we want you to vote yes on the Local Taxpayer Protection Act to save Prop 13. We don't have a proposition number yet, but when we do, we're going to roll out some advertising materials, some signs, some banners, and we hope that you'll volunteer and join us in this campaign. You can send an email to info@hjta.org, info@hjta.org, and put volunteer in the subject line, and we will add you to the list of people who are going to help us with this really important campaign to protect taxpayers. You're listening to the Howard Jarvis Radio Show. I'm Susan Shelley here with John Kupal. We're at 800-222-5222. Give us a call.
1: One of the things that the Howard Jarvis Taxpayers Association has shown a great deal of expertise on is the ability to run grassroots campaigns again, starting with Proposition 13, where we were opposed by every organization in California. All the labor groups, all the editorial boards, even the business groups opposed Proposition 13, but you, the voters, passed it by 66%. So this is why our grassroots campaigns can be so successful. And just November of 2024, we ran a campaign against lowering the two-thirds vote for local general obligation bonds, and we were outspent 10-1. And yet we beat it by 10 points, 55-45. So this shows the effectiveness of grassroots campaigns. We will have political consultants telling us that, oh, well, lawn signs don't matter and flyers don't matter. Of course they do. It's one of the best ways to engage voters in the state of California.
0: Oh, it absolutely is. I think lawn signs are very underrated by professional consultants, probably because there's no commission associated with it.
1: They don't get a commission.
0: They're very inexpensive. And we just give them away to as many people as want to put them on the lawn. And it's effective because when somebody puts a yard sign out at their house, it's essentially letting the neighbors know that you've looked into this, that it's important, that you've made a decision, that you want to let them know about it. And you'll find that people come up to you and they say, what is this? I didn't hear about this. What is this? And now you've got voter engagement. Now you've got people who understand how important it is because they're hearing from their neighbors how important it is. So that's the power of a volunteer effort, is it gets everybody out there talking to other voters, to neighbors, friends, relatives. And it's really helpful because these ballots are so confusing and they're so difficult to decipher. We hear that all the time. I heard that just this morning. So where do we go to get reliable information we can trust about ballot measures? And you can go to the Howard Jarvis Taxpayers Association. If you're not a member, you can still go to the website, hjta.org. Click that panel that says election information, and you can get all of our endorsements. You can also see the report card for your elected representatives in Sacramento and how they voted on taxpayer issues. If you're wondering whether you should re-elect them or not, you might want to take a look at the report card and see if they flunked out, because a lot of them did. A lot of them are not friendly to taxpayers.
1: That's right. And our report card gets beyond the representations and actually gets into the actual votes. So, you know, there are a lot of people out there that says, oh, no, I'll protect Prop 13, but I don't like the two-thirds vote. Well, the two-thirds vote is part of Proposition 13. So, you know, don't claim that you like parts of Prop 13 and are willing to jettison the parts that you claim you don't like.
0: Right. We think it should take a two-thirds vote to raise your taxes, but it should not take a two-thirds vote to make it harder to raise your taxes. So we are fighting to make sure that everybody gets a fair deal here. A lot of times you can have a very deceptive campaign. It can eke out a bare majority, and then taxes go up. And then you can never get rid of them again because people are spending the money, and as soon as someone proposes a tax cut, it's the end of civilization as we know it, all these scare tactics. And so it's really important to keep an eye on this at the front end before these taxes pass.
1: Having said that, there are mechanisms to get rid of local taxes, and we can talk about that after the break. But Proposition 218 does have a mechanism how you can repeal any fee, charge, tax, or assessment at the local level.
0: And that is so important. It's a lot easier to get those on the ballot than a lot of other local initiatives. And there's one, as a matter of fact, in Los Angeles right now that would repeal the city's gross receipts tax on businesses. That is headed for the November ballot. That has enough signatures to get on the November ballot. So there's a lot the taxpayers can do if we stick together and we organize. Go to hjta.org, be a member of this great organization. You'll get Taxing Times, our newspaper, and you'll be up to date on everything we're doing. We have to take a break, but this is the Howard Jarvis Radio Show on KSFO and KABC. 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
1: KABC. Authorities in L.A. are investigating the death of NBA forward Brandon Clark of the Memphis Grizzlies. Daniel Martindale reports.
2: The 29-year-old was found dead in his San Fernando Valley home shortly after 5 o'clock Monday afternoon. KNBC-TV reports drug paraphernalia was found in the home, and the incident is being investigated as a possible overdose. An autopsy will be performed to determine the cause and manner of death. Clark was a 7-year NBA veteran. He was recently arrested in Arkansas on suspicion of speeding and possession of a controlled substance.
1: And home values in Oakland are taking a dive. According to new numbers from the real estate company Zillow, the average home value in Oakland has dropped over 11% in the past year and now sits at $716,000 adjusted for inflation. That decrease is one of the highest in the nation. That's the latest. I'm Jordan Christmas.
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0: KABC Dependable Traffic, now.
4: Pasadena, eastbound side of the 210, it's crowded, leaving Sierra Madre, delays and stretches all the way to Foothill Boulevard, and in Upland, it slows ahead from Baseline all the way to the 15 freeway. Both sides of the 15 are pretty crowded in Ontario between the 60 and the 10. Let's also head out to Irvine, the 5 northbound, slowing down from just about Jeffrey Road, heavy all the way to Harbor in Anaheim.
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14: Welcome back to the Howard Jarvis Radio Show from the Howard Jarvis Taxpayers Association. I'm Susan Shelley here with HJTA President John Kupal, taking your calls. 800-222-5222. And be a member of this great organization. We have so much to celebrate this year. We have qualified our initiative, the Save Prop 13 initiative, for the November ballot. Thank you to everyone who signed the petition, who circulated the petition, who collected signatures from friends and neighbors and people in front of supermarkets. Thank you. It worked. We are on the ballot in November. And that is going to close the loopholes that the courts have opened up, and it's going to make it harder to raise your taxes. Very important. So we're going to be campaigning for yes on the Local Taxpayer Protection Act to save Proposition 13, and I hope you'll join us in that. You can volunteer by sending an email to info@hjta.org. info@hjta.org. Put volunteer in the subject line, and we will contact you as soon as we have materials to start handing out in the neighborhood. 800-222-5222 is the phone number. John, we were talking about Proposition 218 from 1996 and its special kind of initiative that voters can use to repeal any tax, fee, assessment, or charge. How does that work?
13: Well, we put a provision in Proposition 218, which passed in 1996, that said that the voters, using the local initiative power, could repeal or reduce any fee, charge, tax, or assessment, and they could do so with a significantly lower signature threshold. The law before that was subject to statute, and local governments were getting laws passed that had thresholds much higher, like 25% of registered voters, which is impossible. So we put a provision in there that said that the threshold for qualifying a local initiative to reduce or repeal any fee, charge, tax, or assessment could be no greater than the level that would be needed, basically an 8% level of the number of people in the jurisdiction who voted in the last gubernatorial election. That's a roundabout way of saying it's about a quarter of what it otherwise would have been. So we have seen taxes, tax reduction proposals qualify with just a few thousand votes, depending on the jurisdiction. I know there is a effort ongoing right now in San Diego over that dreaded trash fee that was jammed down people's throats. And so, very powerful tool. If you've got a group that's thinking about doing that, let us know. There are some tricks and some traps that you need to be aware of before you try that, because the local governments don't like it, and they've tried to erect some barriers to the use of that power. So let us know if you're thinking about doing that, because it's very important.
14: Right. And the language that you'll see on the ballot when some of these taxes are proposed is until ended by voters. In other words, no sunset date, but when it's ended by the voters, it ends. Well, how do the voters end it? This is how. You do an initiative. You only need, I think it's 5% of the number of people who voted in the last election for governor. I think it's even lower than 8%. And that's how many signatures you need to qualify it for the ballot. And then you can run a campaign and you can repeal a tax that no longer is serving the purpose that it was supposed to serve, or maybe never served, because sometimes they just raise taxes because they want the money and you don't get anything for it, and the problems continue, and it's very frustrating. One of the things we're seeing is that some of the local governments are shortchanging the fire department or the police in the belief that voters will always approve a tax increase for firefighters and police. So in Los Angeles, the city budget shortchanges the firefighters year after year after year. We've seen the terrible consequences of that. The firefighters themselves have collected signatures for one of these citizen initiative tax increases, and they turned them in today. And I probably have enough to get on the November ballot in the city of Los Angeles. That would be another half percent sales tax increase. Not in the whole county, just in the city of Los Angeles, and the money would be for the special purpose of funding the fire department. So that's going to raise the sales tax again. on top of what we talked about earlier, which is this Measure ER, which is a general tax supposedly for health care. They don't have to spend it on health care. That's on your ballot right now. That's on the June 2nd ballot in Los Angeles. And there's Measure B in Contra Costa County. That's also for health care, and I think that's also a general tax, sales tax increase. They don't have to spend it on health care. They just want the lower vote threshold that goes with a general tax instead of a special tax. So you can probably stop these from happening by opposing Assembly Bill 1768. We talked about that at the top of the show. No on Assembly Bill 1768, because that's the bill that allows them to exempt these tax increases from the cap that's in the law that says 2% is as much as your local sales tax can be. They keep getting exemptions for that, and so that's why the sales taxes are so high. So if that particular bill can be defeated this week, Assembly Bill 1768, these taxes cannot be collected. And that would be the quickest way to defeat them, because you just can't keep raising the sales tax. It's so regressive. It hurts the people who are least able to pay. It hurts local businesses. It's really an awful way to pay for government services when it gets this high. So I think we really need to defeat that bill, and I think we need to defeat these taxes, and I think we need to pass the Local Taxpayer Protection Act to save Prop 13.
13: Absolutely. And one of the things that we ended the last segment on is, where do you go for valid information about all these tax hikes, all these proposals? Because as Susan said, it can be very confusing with all the information out there. There's one source that I think you should absolutely ignore, and that's the Tideland summary provided to all these initiatives by the Attorney General. Many of you are already aware how politicized the process by which the drafting of the title and summary of various ballot measures is, and we have been the recipients of that very unfair treatment. For example, just last November, November of 24, actually, on Prop 5, we challenged the ballot label as not being descriptive enough. It didn't explain that what the government was trying to do was lower the vote threshold from two-thirds to 55%. Instead, they just said imposes a 55% threshold. Well, if you don't know anything about it, you could assume that it's actually increasing the vote threshold. So we challenged that by filing suit in the Sacramento County Superior Court, and we actually won in the trial court. The judge said, well, of course, that's the principal purpose of this initiative, is to lower the vote threshold. Well, the case went up on appeal, and we lost. Basically, the Court of Appeals said, we're going to give wide discretion to the Attorney General in how he or she describes these ballot measures. And but I guess we had the last laugh, Susan, because we still beat it by 10 percentage points. But the point being, the titles and summaries are often very confusing, if not outright deceptive, and making it sound as though the things that taxpayers would like are really bad, and the things that taxpayers would hate is really good. And so we have to be very cognizant of the fact that the Attorney General of the state of California has completely politicized the whole process of coming up with a ballot label, ballot title, and ballot summary. Those are three elements of the ballot, of things that appear on the ballot. And you will probably find them confusing. You need to do your research. And a great place to go is our website at hjta.org, because we'll tell you what these things do. And to their credit, the usually the Secretary of State or the legislative analyst provides a little bit of a more balanced description of what's going on. But the Attorney General obviously has been horrible in putting his or her thumb on the scale. This goes back to a previous, this goes back a long way, but there was, we had a Attorney General, I think her name was Kamala Harris, something like that. She was the Attorney General of the state of California. And if you don't think she was politicized, the whole process was very politicized. So, but anyway, her career got the ending that it deserves, so we'll just move on.
14: Yes, so I think I'm going to call a manufacturer and have decoder rings made up, Howard Jarvis decoder rings, so that you can analyze, you can analyze what these things really are. So here's how it works. If it says funding, that's a tax increase. If it says revenue, that's a tax increase. If it says resources, that's a tax increase. If it says general, that means they can spend it on anything, not just on the list of wonderful, important, poll-tested priorities ahead of the word general. If it says, and any general purpose, they can spend it on anything. And if it says there's an oversight committee, but it's a general tax, guess what the oversight committee is going to do? They're just going to watch. They're going to sit in the bleachers and they're going to watch, because there's nothing that those people can spend the money on that violates the law. They can spend it on limousines and going to dinner. They can spend it on anything. They can give it to cronies. Yeah, pensions. Pensions and gold-plated insurance benefits that nobody who's paying the taxes can even dream of having. So these are the things that we want everyone to know, is how to read your ballot and what these things really cost. When you look at a bond, for instance, they very often put a bond or a parcel tax in the form of pennies. Well, in that case, what you have to do is you have to multiply it. So if it says it's 6 cents per square foot, that works out to $60 for every 1,000 square feet. Do I do the math correctly on that? Check me on that. I'm very sleep deprived. But I think 6 cents per square foot, you do 1,000 square feet, it's $60. Now you take that $60, you multiply it by 30 years, because that's how long these bonds are going to be paid off. So now you've got $60 per 1,000 square feet of your house times 30 years. That's the cost. 6 cents looks like nothing. Do the math on the whole thing. Now we have a new proposal in Los Angeles, which is really outrageous. This is a parcel tax on golf courses. Guess how much this is? $4 per square foot. $4 per square foot of a golf course. It's going to put them all out of business. What kind of craziness is this?
13: Well, you know, this is French Revolution kind of thinking, with the Jacobins coming after, you know, they just want to, anybody who's got any resources, they want to tear down. And this is a political calculation. They figure, well, only rich people play golf, and therefore we're going to tax all this golf property, open space, and we're going to direct the money to our own pockets. I mean, to homeless services. And
14: everybody gets those two things confused.
13: Everybody gets those things confused, and they're hoping to engender some sympathy. I don't know, even if you're not a golfer, I mean, I think the best argument against this is that greenhouse, that golf courses are big absorbers of greenhouse gases. They absorb carbon dioxide and they produce oxygen. So from an environmental perspective, golf course is something you would want in the middle of a city, particularly a city like Los Angeles, who has a very sordid history with smog, at least if I'm reading the history books right. So again, it's just picking winners and losers. This is what progressives do. They pick winners and losers, rather than treating everybody the same and letting people just live their lives without fear of having to look over their shoulder to see who's coming after them and who's coming after your money. Because this is what the other side does. The other side divides and conquers. And they tried to do this with split roll, as we talked about earlier, by severing off commercial property from residential property. But in the famous words of Benjamin Franklin, we either hang together or we hang separately. And we should not allow these tax and spenders to divide us. Everybody who is a taxpayer, who is a net taxpayer as opposed to a net tax receiver, we should all stand together and push back against this outrageous runaway government we have in the state of California.
14: Well, there is one candidate for governor who has made it his campaign to destroy Prop 13, and that's Tom Steyer. He wants to destroy Prop 13. Now, he doesn't call it Prop 13. He usually calls it a loophole. But Prop 13 is not a loophole. It's the state constitution. And what he wants to do is charge commercial property based on a market value assessment every year and strip away all the protection of Prop 13. Well, how's that going to affect prices everywhere when property taxes on a commercial property go up to market value every year? I don't think that's going to go well for the consumers or the people who are worried about affordability in the Golden State to just raise taxes on every business in the state and every apartment building.
13: Yeah, every grocery store, multifamily housing, every business, those costs are going to be passed along to consumers. So, and I don't think, honestly, Tom Steyer has never run for public office. He's got billions of dollars, and I think he can just buy his way into the office. But the history of California is littered with the bodies of millionaires and billionaires who thought they could buy their way into office. And it hasn't worked out very well for many of them. And I think what he has failed to understand is that our members as homeowners, we understand that if any part of Proposition 13 is lost, that we're next on the menu. And in fact, we've had several progressive politicians say, we're gonna come after commercial property first, then we can go after homeowners. So again, they've already exposed, admitted what their agenda is. And the other thing is, I'm not sure Tom Steyer even remembers what happened in the last election cycle when the vote outcome on all the ballot measures was far more centrist than it was progressive. I mean, voters voted for more control of crime, public safety. They rejected an expansion of rent control. And as we've said, they rejected a lowering of the two-thirds vote for local general obligation bonds. So California voters aren't quite as left-leaning as many of our state politicians.
14: Well, certainly people don't want to pay more in taxes. And as you mentioned, Prop 5, which would have lowered the threshold to pass local bonds go on the property tax bill. You can get your property tax bill, you can see them there. And they, since the 1879 Constitution of California, they have needed a two-thirds vote to pass.
13: Right.
14: 1879. It actually goes back even further to the 1849 Gold Rush Constitution, where they warned about the danger of too much debt at the local level. Because it's easy for politicians to just put it on the credit card and charge the next group of politicians to pay for it, and the next group of taxpayers. And so it pays to keep an eye on that. And that's why the two-thirds vote was instituted. In 2000, a constitutional amendment carving out school bonds was enacted in California. And now school bonds pass with 55%, and many more of them pass. And they're on your property tax bill. You can see them. And a lot of people call us and they say, how much am I supposed to pay for schools? And the answer is all of it, because they pass much more easily.
13: Yeah, we were promised that lowering the two-thirds vote for local school bonds would result in much better education in the state of California. And how has that worked out, Susan?
14: We were promised that the lottery also was going to fix education California. It didn't happen either.
13: Yeah, the test scores in California are near the bottom, while test scores in Mississippi, that is one of the least taxed states, one of the most poor states, they adopted very significant educational reforms to make sure that children actually knew how to read. Go figure. And here in California, I have some personal experience with that because my wife is a volunteer tutor for struggling kids in third and fourth grade. Even the volunteers are sometimes looked at suspiciously by school boards as we really need volunteers to come in. Yeah, you do, because if the teachers themselves are not doing their job, then obviously people need help. And of course, the very notion of school choice is probably a non-starter in the state of California because of the raw political power of the California Teachers Association. Again, there are a lot of very good teachers out there, but it just seems like they're Their unions have a stranglehold and they can on education in the state, and they can stop any reform, no matter how good, if they think it is going to intrude on their turf.
14: Well, there is just so much money sloshing around in California. Education gets about 40% of the general fund, and these districts get a ton of money, and then they say they don't have enough, and they want another tax increase. There's going to be a tax increase extension on the November ballot. This was going to be temporary in 2016. It was going to be temporary, I think, when did they renew it? I think 2018. Yeah. And it was going to expire in 2030 and be gone, and now there's going to be something on the ballot in November to extend it permanently, the higher upper income tax brackets.
13: Did you see the report from the legislative analyst that noted that spending in public spending in the state of California has gone up $100 billion in 6 years?
14: Wow.
13: Government spending in California has far outstripped population and inflation, and yet we are told that the state is in the middle of a budget crisis. For ordinary taxpayers, this makes no sense, but this is driven in large part by autopilot spending and the failure to engage in oversight over existing programs. And folks, that is really where the rubber hits the road, because the profligate spending here in the state of California, with very little oversight, they are just throwing money away. And just as an example, I just saw today where the LA Unified School District has just filed a $22 million lawsuit seeking to recover the $22 million that was stolen from them by fraud from one of their own IT managers. So wow. So I can see being the victim of a fraud if you're with a school district of $50,000 or maybe $100,000. But $22 million, how do you lose $22 million to fraud in a school district? I do not understand that.
14: Well, it's the second largest school district in the country, and it has a huge budget and not a lot of oversight of any of it. And I believe the superintendent is suspended over some chicanery that went on. And so there's an acting superintendent. And just, you know, in general, it's not run well. It's not run as badly as the bullet train, because we do have schools where we don't have a train, but we do have schools. So there's that at the least. And now there's going to be a billionaire tax because we want to drive all the taxpayers out of the state. If they all move to Texas, we'll have no money for the schools because they'll stop paying income tax in California. That's just not very bright, is it?
13: No, it's not. Again, the demographic trends are not good for the state of California.
14: But the weather's nice, and the people are great, and we love this state. And that's why you should join the Howard Jarvis Taxpayers Association, because we're not leaving. We're fighting for California. We're fighting for you. We're fighting for this singular, wonderful place to be what it can be, and not just be sucking money out of your wallet for a bunch of nonsense, but rather taking taxes and spending them responsibly and giving you the services that you deserve to have in California without having to move to Texas. We are out of time for this week. This is the Howard Jarvis Radio Show. I'm Susan Shelley, here with HJTA President John Kupal. Thank you so much for being with us. Don't forget to go to hjta.org and join the Howard Jarvis Taxpayers Association. Thanks, everybody. We will see you next week.
13: Take care, everyone.

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2: Preliminary court hearing for singer David has been postponed to June 29th. Daniel Martindale reports.
3: David, whose real name is David Burke, had a 15-minute court appearance today before the postponement was granted to his legal team. His lawyers requested it for more time to review the large amount of evidence provided by the prosecution in the case. The 21-year-old is accused of murdering a 14-year-old girl last year. Burke is also accused of having a sexual relationship with Celeste Rivas Hernandez, a runaway from the Inland Empire. The preliminary hearing will determine if the case goes to trial.
2: A Southern California mayor was an illegal agent for China. Former Arcadia Mayor Eileen Wang pleaded guilty in court on Monday to spreading pro-China propaganda in the U.S. with a fake news website between 2020 and 2022. The U.S. Attorney's Office says Wang and her fiancé ran the site U.S. News Center, which was supposed to be a news source for the local Chinese-American community. But apparently, the Chinese government would tell Wang what to post, like articles denying forced labor and genocide in China. She would then publish it and report back data on website users. She faces 10 years in prison. Free gas or Hollywood stars? What's the bigger draw? Jason Nathanson says in California these days, it's probably the gas.
4: They lined up for hours this morning at a gas station in Los Angeles where 70 people got free tanks.
5: We're a five-member family, you know? We have three kids, so life is hard.
4: Some started queuing up in the middle of the night to get the gallons.
6: Definitely a blessing. So I'm a single mom, and I was like, you know what? I saw the opportunity, and I'm very grateful.
4: The gas given out by actors Kiki Palmer and Lakeith Stanfield as a promotion for their new movie, I Love Boosters. California gas prices are the highest in the nation, averaging $6.15 for a gallon of regular, according to AAA.
2: And OpenAI is launching what they call their development company. It's designed to encourage more companies to adopt AI. OpenAI's chief revenue officer

0: How did I lose weight? And I did lean right here. I did. I love this stuff. 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So chatting with Miles, I'm up at like 235. True story. I never minded being 235, but you know what minded? 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I said, I got to lose some LBs, Miles. 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
1: Jack Armstrong and Joe Getty.
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4: The family of one of the victims killed in last year's mass shooting at Florida State University is suing ChatGPT maker OpenAI, claiming the company's artificial intelligence was an active participant in helping the suspected killer plan the attack.
5: He literally utilized OpenAI and ChatGPT as his co-conspirator.
6: Okay, so this story got my attention yesterday. I happened to be listening to ABC News when Pierre Thomas started into this, and let's listen to more. We will discuss.
4: The new lawsuit claims that Eichner used ChatGPT to explain to him how to load and operate a shotgun, including how to turn the safety mechanism off. At one point, the lawsuit alleges, the shooter asked how many fatalities it would take to get the most attention. According to the lawsuit, ChatGPT responded, replying that he was much more likely to get media coverage if children are involved. Even 2 to 3 victims can draw more attention.
7: Let me just say this very quickly. If you've ever had a doubt about our theory that idiots, losers are buying their gripes being publicized with blood, here's a guy who just came out and said it. He said, look, I want my gripes to be known. How many people do I got to kill?
6: You know, that's an excellent point. We have talked about that a lot over the years. We're like the only people that seem to talk about that. Hey, media, when you put their face on there and read their manifesto, you realize you're just sending the message to other lunatics that if you want your face on TV and for someone to hear what your gripes are about how much you hate high school or your wife or your job or your coworkers or whatever, you got to kill a certain number of people. You're just reinforcing that, right? That is actually a better story than the AI thing.
7: They bribed you with blood so you can get ratings, you monsters. Ugh.
6: Yeah. Okay. Maybe we'll come back to that or not, but this is interesting on its own.
7: Sure.

0: Let's roll on, then we'll discuss.
1: Now, just, well, we can finish it and go back, whatever you think.
0: Okay, back to the report.
1: Yeah, yeah.
2: OpenAI denies responsibility, saying, in this case, ChatGPT provided factual responses to questions with information that could be found broadly across public sources on the internet, and it did not encourage or promote illegal or harmful activity.
0: Okay, well, the Florida Attorney General made a pretty decent point here.
2: Florida's Attorney General stating if ChatGPT were a person, it would be facing charges for murder.
1: Aiding and abetting, instructing, yeah.
0: If I was the guy that showed him how to load a gun and told him how many people I thought he needed to kill, I would be in trouble also?
1: If he later made it clear that he was thinking of slaughtering people and you didn't report it.
0: Did he make that clear? I mean, because that's separate. You could ask a question without making it clear that you were going to do it.
1: Right, right.
0: How many people do you think a mass shooter needs to kill to get media attention? I could see asking that question just out of curiosity.
1: Yeah, and the mechanical stuff about how do you take the safety off and all, please, that's utterly defensible.
0: Ridiculous.
1: That's just right.
0: I mean, we can't have AI or a library or encyclopedias or the internet if you're going to outlaw that.
1: You got to keep in mind, you can't be cynical enough about plaintiff's attorneys. They don't care about right or wrong or whether we have the internet. They think, I'll bet we can get this company to pay. Mm. That's it. That's what they think about when they go to bed at night. Then when they spring out of bed in the morning and put their cloven hooves in their dress shoes. And yes, my daughter's in law school. That's what they think about. Now, you can be lecturing judges and juries, I guess. That'd be well placed. Reject this crap.
0: Yeah, I could picture a jury buying that because a lot of juries are stupid.
1: I could see, given my/our passionate belief that the whole mass killer thing and media thing is what we just described, I could see researching how many people do you have to kill to get on the network news where they describe what you are mad about and digging into that just to make the point more strongly on the show. Now, obviously, this guy wanted to do precisely what he was talking about, so I don't know.
0: I just can't imagine any world where the internet exists. He could have done this without AI. He could have done this very same thing with just Google 10 years ago before AI came on the scene. He could have learned how to load a shotgun and take the safety off. What a stupid detail.
1: Yeah. Well, that's Eastern media elite. He's never held a gun in his hand. By the way, Pierre, why that mustache, that tiny little mustache? What's going on with that? Please, you're going to grow a stash. Where were we? Oh, yes.
0: A perfectly reasonable critique.
1: Yes. In the past, they would have used his Googles as evidence, but they never would have.
0: No one like
1: dragged
0: Google.
1: Sundar Pichai out of his office and put cuffs on him. Yeah, I don't know. It's troubling. What I'm trying to come up with, like, a borderline case that's clearly guilty.
0: I don't even know if we could. Here, let me use an extreme example. I don't even know if we could police this or should police this. What if a person is ruminating with their chatbot about, I think I'm going to shoot up a school. I'm miserable, and I want everybody to know how mad I am at my ex-wife.
1: Right.
0: So I'm going to shoot up a school. Should OpenAI or Anthropic or whatever company have some sort of mechanism where the police are alerted?
1: Yes. Yeah. I think so.
0: I don't know if that's even possible, though.
1: Well, yeah, I think it is possible. The problem is, and bad people have figured this out, I'm writing a novel about clever, you fooled it. And that would be enough.
0: Right.
1: Right. I mean, yeah, I want to, and I hate to even talk about this sort of thing because it's terrible, but I want to rape my neighbor. How do you suggest I get into the house most stealthily at night? If somebody was just that straightforward and didn't even use the I'm writing a novel pose or whatever, what then?
0: God, I would... So you alert the police, and then you come to my house and say, yeah, I was wondering how to make sure nobody could get into my house.
1: Wow, yeah. But then if you committed the crime, though, and that was found, we're talking about prosecution after the fact. So I'm sorry, you've been talking about preemptive warning. I'm talking about prosecution now. Could you sue ChatGPT for giving me detailed instructions on how to, you know?
0: I just think there's too many examples. I don't see how we could make the chatbots alert the police on every single one of these.
1: Right. Well, okay, we're talking about two different things, though. I think.
0: Well, what are you gonna? What? So, if you're going to have them, you're wanting to sue the chatbot afterwards,
1: right?
0: But then, how are they going to stop that from happening?
1: They have to design a zillion lines of code that say, "I won't answer that question." But then again, it's easily gotten around.
0: Well, we talked about this a little on the One More Thing podcast. That's why, for instance, Anthropic, which is the most conscientious of the chatbots,
1: almost to the point of absurdity,
0: Dario Amodi, he's got 7,200 lines of rules. I would guess on Claude, if you said how many people would I have to shoot to get the media's attention, something would happen. It wouldn't answer that question or something.
1: Mm-hmm.
0: Grok only has 200 lines compared to the 7,000 on Anthropic on limits of things you can do. Then ChatGPT had lines like, do not mention a possum.
1: Raccoon.
0: That's
1: right. Unless you were specifically asked about raccoons.
0: Because it had some sort of problem where it kept working raccoons into answers or something. I don't know. Anyway, I just don't know how there's any policing any of this.
1: Somebody must have dropped some code in there just to be funny. Anyway, back to the more serious topic. Yeah, I don't know. Oh, boy.
0: So say you're talking to somebody at a bar. You're a scumbag, and you're talking to your scumbags at your scumbag bar.
1: Yes.
0: I've been to scumbag bars.
1: Yes.
0: Full of scumbags.
1: Cheap beer.
0: But you're talking to this, you know, I don't know anybody this scumbaggy, but you're saying, you know, I'm thinking of shooting up a school or something like that. How many people do you suppose I ought to kill? They have to go to the police. They probably would go to the police. I would go to the police.
1: Yeah.
0: But if they didn't go to the police and you did that, are they on the hook for something? If you said, I didn't think he was serious, he was drunk.
1: I don't know. I would.
0: He says all kinds of crap over these years, and he's never done any of it.
1: Right, right. I'd have to read the statute, because if it was a hypothetical conversation, then no, of course not. It's protected speech.
0: Right. So I don't know how this is all going to work out.
1: Oh, final note on this topic, though. Keep in mind that right and wrong really don't have a lot to do with this. These are civil suits.
0: Mm-hmm.
1: Where people are looking to get paid. Sometimes True. You deserve justice of some sort because you have been wronged, of course.
0: True, but it's going to set some sort of precedent, and also for what our expectations are, I think, for these chatbots as a society.
1: Yeah.
0: And also the chatbots themselves, if they have to pay off, they're going to make some rules internally of what we allow our chatbot to do.
1: Right.
0: It's going to influence their coding.
1: Right.
0: Like, it seems stupid to me. We used this example yesterday. On some of the chatbots, if I say, I'd like the lyrics to, you know, name a popular song, and some chatbots will say, I can't give those to you, they're copyrighted, which is hilarious.
1: Right.
0: Because you can go to a gazillion sites and get the lyrics. I don't want all chatbots to end up like that. Like, practically every question you ask, that's copyrighted, that could lead to a crime, that could, whatever.
1: Right. And that's how you end up with raccoons in your attic. Oh, I'm sorry, I'm doing it now, too.
0: You have to listen to the One More Thing podcast from yesterday. It's entertaining and very interesting.
1: I agree. Yeah, a little self-promotion, but it's true. I enjoy the heck out of it. Armstrong and Getty, One More Thing. 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
0: Cool. We got more on the way. Stay here.
3: Armstrong and Getty.
1: Your personal information is valuable and far more accessible than you realize.
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1: I got to admit, as a man, if there's one word I would not want to be described as, it's frail.
2: Yes. Are you frail? Frailty is like the number one sign of not aging well. And it all, it's always been just they eyeball you. Yeah, it looks kind of frail. Now they actually have ways to assess that and try to help you not be that. Well, are you frail? Find out coming up.
1: Yeah, I want to know.
2: Here's my favorite headline of the day. Susie Wiles, chief of staff for Trump. Email from Susie Wiles warning White House staffers not to leak is leaked.
1: Mm.
2: Oof.
1: That'd be so frustrating. I guess every White House deals with it.
2: You write an email. You can't leak stuff. And somebody leaks that.
1: It would make you so mad when you, and it'd make you paranoid and you realize you couldn't trust people.
2: Yeah. Yeah.
1: Including, I'm reading that John Adams book or whatever. Alexander Hamilton leaking some stuff Washington said to try to, you know, maneuver things around the election, everything like that. I mean, even the very top level of founding fathers did it.
2: Yeah, yeah. Well, speaking of reportage, I found this interesting. I've never seen this website before in my life, but they had a forum where 16 Washington Post veterans talked about what they would change about D.C. journalism. And you might recognize some of the names, some big names, you know, some insufferable lefties, some much more moderate people, but more door-to-door reporting, fewer suits yelling at each other on TV.
1: Mm.
2: The one guy says, you know, more real life stuff and stuff that affects people. Anytime you see suits yelling at each other on TV, you know you're being fed cheap swill, not healthy journalism.
1: Slop, as they call it.
2: Punditry and partisan potshots are distractions from the harder work of gumshoe reporting, the kind that happens door to door, not by email, not through AI, and not at news conferences.
1: Well, I would say that whole suits yelling at each other thing, yeah, everybody caught on. That's why nobody watches.
2: Yeah, yeah.
1: Nobody watches that stuff. You got to realize. I got to realize.
2: Mark Fisher said that, longtime writer, editor. More deep dives on boring, neglected topics.
1: Yeah, that's a tough one. Although, if you got no audience already, why not do an hour on the debt? Well, nobody's watching anyway.
2: This guy did a huge, like, year-long dig into real estate easements. But he said it was fascinating when he finally produced the piece. But nobody has a budget like that. This one chick says, Joseph, this woman, a respected journalist. I call the guys dudes. It's the same.
1: I think so.
2: Anyway, she says, treat lies
1: like... You realize we didn't get a job because of that very issue.
2: When was that again?
1: We're going to go work for The Zone, the... That was like the cool alternative music station.
2: Right.
1: And I said chicks, and so they wouldn't hire us.
2: Yeah. Stupid.
1: And I thought, really?
2: Stupid. Nice job. Way to pass on us, idiots. Never forget.
1: That was 30 years ago.
2: But... Yeah, and we've been number one since. Anyway, treat lies like obscenities. Don't, you know, bleep them, in essence. Don't repeat them. Yeah, there's a little eye of the beholder.
1: That's the problem
2: there.
1: With that. That's the problem with that.
2: Yeah, yeah. Let's see. More leaders who inspire in journalism. Good luck with that. More coverage of everywhere else. Get out of Washington, D.C., I beg of you.
1: Yeah.
2: Said this one pop culture reporter. D.C. journalism, like all the big industries in this town, would benefit immensely from popping the bubble of the nation's capital every once in a while. Yeah, yeah, democracy dies in darkness and blah, blah, blah. We get it. What happens here on a regular old Tuesday morning has national and global consequences. Blah, blah, blah, blah, blah. And I think she makes the point. And one of the other writers, this is one of my favorites, said something similar. Was for mandatory sabbaticals. Aaron Weiner, or he may pronounce it Weiner because he was in the Berlin Bureau for years and years. If I could make one change to D.C. journalism, it'd be a durable business model. If I can make one remotely viable change, it'd be mandatory semi-annual sabbaticals. A certain myopia infects anyone who's doing the same thing for too long, and myopia is a plague-level affliction when it comes to journalism. Being in Berlin has given me so much perspective on what D.C. journalism gets right and wrong, but even short vacations can do the trick. You're going to love this, Jack. I remember once taking a vacation with my family, then returning to work during Senate confirmation hearings for a candidate who was obviously going to get voted through, yet the entire city was focused on covering every detail of the hearing. With a modicum of outside perspective, I was able to ask, why does this matter? It's something I would have had trouble doing if I'd been fully immersed in the coverage. Get out of town from time to time. It does wonders for the mind and for the work.
1: Yeah. Every time we go on vacation, I think about the stories we would have talked about that I don't even hear about. It would have been the story of the day. And a week later, doesn't matter that it even happened.
2: Yeah.
1: Because it wasn't actually important.
2: Yep. Agreed.
1: So we're going to talk about whether you're frail or not. That's important.
2: Oh, my gosh. Yeah. More than some stupid hearing or two idiot congressmen yelling at each other.
0: Armstrong and Getty.
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5: The LA Lakers are now out of the NBA playoffs after losing four straight games to the Oklahoma City Thunder. Mark Mayfield has the details.
6: LA lost at home last night to the defending NBA champions. The final score of 115-110 was much closer than some of the earlier blowouts. It's unclear if last night's game will be the last one LeBron James plays as a Laker. His contract expires at the end of the season, and so far there's no word on any extension.
5: And a restaurant at the Sacramento Executive Airport might be closed for 2 years after extensive damage was discovered. During construction of new floors at the restaurant Aviators, crews found water damage, mold, and structural problems. Sacramento Executive Airport is managed by the same county department that manages Sacramento International Airport. Officials say they're working with the owner of the restaurant to get the facility fixed. That's the latest. I'm Jordan.
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8: There is a problem in Silver Lake. 101 northbound, just past Silver Lake Boulevard. That's a crash. They're clearing it out of the right lane. That drive is slow moving away from Alvarado. Also out to Redlands, stuck big rig on the 10 eastbound before Orange Street. Middle lane is plugged up, and that drive is pretty heavy away from California Street. A wreck in Riverside for the 215 southbound coming up on University. These guys landed in a couple of lanes. Let me look at that back up. That 215 southbound looks like they should be out of lanes by now. I'm just seeing some heavy traffic coming away from right at University, so it shouldn't be.
9: 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I'm Tiffany Meyer.
10: Hey, what are you watching?
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1: Some people have fewer sunrises to look forward to than the rest of us. Their health is fine. They just live in Alaska. And after this sunrise at 2:57 a.m. Sunday in northern Alaska, the sun won't set at that latitude again for 84 days. That part of the Earth, 300 miles north of the Arctic Circle, is now tilted most directly toward the sun.
2: So no sunset for 84 days. I remember one time I was on a trip in Canada way up far in the summertime and sitting around a campfire, and it was still light at 11 o'clock at night, and it was so weird.
3: Yeah.
2: It was awesome, but it was just weird. It's like, look at my watch. It's 11 o'clock.
3: I can't.
2: You're sitting out here in the sun.
3: Imagine what that's like and what that does to your system. And then in the wintertime, you get like 2 hours of sun or something like that?
2: Yeah.
3: All day long? Yeah, I don't know. I'd considered moving to far north Alaska, but I'm thinking maybe not. Are you frail, friends? I certainly hope not.
4: No, he has the Evolver Institution.
3: He is. Clearly is. For the longest time, doctors would diagnose frailty largely based on giving you a look-see. You'll know it when you see it. They used to actually say in medical school, which is just a crude way of saying frail people look frail.
2: Yeah, that's the way I would go with it, yeah.
3: But now they're trying to get more scientific and objective about frailty because it's an important concept as you get older.
2: Which it's a predictor of dying?
3: Yeah. Oh, yeah. Yeah. And having all sorts of problems that might, you know, might not shove you through death's door, but it'll certainly put you on the doorstep.
2: And except for, you know, people who walk in front of airplanes and whatnot, we're all trying not to die.
3: Right. Exactly. I've now seen that video 800 times without trying. So here's how they define frailty, how it differs from normal aging, etc. Doctors generally define frailty as having more vulnerability and less resilience to health events. So you're more likely to fall, more likely to be hospitalized, to need long-term care, or croaking, the ultimate frailty. You can think of frailty as rapid aging or more rapid aging than your peers, says a different Sawbones. Estimates vary, but according to one 2020 global survey globally, about 11% of adults in their 50s qualify as frail.
2: What percent?
3: 11.
2: 1 out of 10 people in their 50s are frail.
3: I wish there were a way to enact our long ago announced principle that you've got to tell people what the percentage is about before you give the number.
2: Right.
3: Because people don't make a mental note of a number that they don't know what it's describing.
2: True. Yes. That is 100% true. I don't do it. I wish I would remember.
3: Nobody does it in print. All right. So I'm going to try it that way. According to the big survey, among people in their 50s, 11% of them qualified as frail. While people 90 or older, 51% of them were considered frail.
2: Wow, that first number seems high, and that second number seems low. Only half of people in their 90s are frail?
3: Remember, it varies as you age.
2: But still, I mean, in your 90s, I would think, even for your age, well, I don't know what the standard is, frail for your age at 90. My dad's definitely not frail for his age.
3: Yeah.
2: Definitely not.
3: Doctors think of frailty as a spectrum starting with the pre-frailty stage. How do you know if you're frail? There are two main methods of diagnosing frailty. One focuses on older adults' physical abilities, uses a series of short tests, including grip strength. Oh, please. Grip strength. I can crush rocks in my mighty hands.
2: Grip strength. Okay.
3: And walking speed.
2: I walk really fast.
3: To evaluate five key traits: weakness, slowness, exhaustion, physical inactivity, and unintentional weight loss.
2: No.
3: If people have 3, 4, or 5 of these traits, they're diagnosed as frail. Having 1 or 2 of them qualifies as pre-frail, rather. The other diagnostic framework, called the deficit accumulation model, takes a more holistic approach. A provider diagnosis. I'm sorry. I just do that to amuse myself. Change my tone of voice, like newscasters do. There were 44 victims. A dog gave birth to 15 puppies. Anyway, sorry, just amusing myself. So the other more holistic thing, a provider diagnoses frailty based on the number of health conditions a patient has, like high blood pressure, mild cognitive impairment. The model can also include a person's own view of their health, their ability to perform complicated everyday tasks, such as driving, and then they give you like a decimal score.
2: Give me that list from before of the that had the sure. speed you walk, the, yep. that list. Because what did you say, 3 out of 5 of them or makes you frail? Or?
3: 3, 4, or 5, you're frail. Having 1 or 2 qualifies you as pre-frail.
2: Okay.
3: How's your grip strength?
2: I don't know. I mean, I
3: crush
2: really
3: this
2: don't
3: empty
2: know.
3: Aluminum can.
2: Compared to what it used to be for me, compared to other people my age, I wouldn't have the slightest idea.
3: They have a scale.
2: Okay.
3: You know, I don't know. I'd say if you can't even dent an aluminum can, you're probably hurting. Then they go with walking speed.
2: People still come to me to open jars, so I guess I'm doing it.
3: There you go. Well done, sir.
2: Walking speed. I walk super fast. My kids complain it about all the time. Why are we running, Dad?
3: Yeah, there you go. Because
2: life is short, I say. Let's go.
3: You're anti-frail. But they want to measure weakness? Check. Slowness? Oh, please. You can't detect any motion when you're looking at me most of the time. Exhaustion, physical inactivity, and unintentional weight loss.
2: I'm pretty active and all that, but I catch every single disease that comes my way.
3: Yeah.
2: I mean, they say Hanta doesn't spread easily. I could catch it. Every cold, but you know, I've always been that way.
3: How to become frail is obvious. You know, cardiovascular and strength training. You've got to do it. I'm so happy my wife has embraced that now.
2: The factory burnt down with everything in it. The world's shortest giraffe was born. I'm working on that.
3: All right, here's the scary part. All right, here's the scary part. As we age, our physiological reserve across a number of the body systems declines naturally, said a doctor. The more illness you experience, there is a more rapid decline in that physiological reserve. Uh-oh. But there's an underlying natural rate that we all have. They think too much muscle loss may cause a domino effect that leads to frailty. As people get weaker, they also typically move slower. Those combined changes can cause someone to pare back their exercise level.
2: Mm.
3: As people become less active and more deconditioned, they actually develop more of a sense of fatigue and low energy. Finally, as people consume fewer and fewer calories because their bodies are less active, they start to lose weight. Once you're frail, it's difficult to reverse course, so they emphasize early intervention and prevention. You know, just move, get up and move, exercise, strength train, yeah, get a couple of dumbbells from the used sports equipment store.
2: About the only thing you can do about muscle loss as you get older is don't lose it in the first place. Because if you do, it's...
3: Right, right. I work like crazy having had both hips replaced on strength and flexibility now because I hadn't realized how weak and inflexible I'd become. Now, politically, I've always been inflexible, but physically not so much. At one point, I tripped over something. I just like stumbled over something, and I should have been able to save it easily and ended up on my arse. And I thought, yeah, that was a real wake up call. So, what are you going to do? Don't be frail.
2: Don't be frail. That's your suggestion.
3: Don't be frail.
2: When it comes to frailty, don't be.
3: Yeah.
5: Wake up. Thank you.
3: So
2: I agree completely that we can play a role in these things with exercise and diet, but
3: yeah,
2: man, certainly seems a certain percentage of it is just your lot in life.
3: Yes. Yeah. I remember sitting around with a handful of guys who were smoking cigars, at least two of whom were physicians. And I said, don't you worry about mouth cancer and all? And they said, here's how you avoid cancer. Have the right genes.
2: Right.
3: Now, you can't laugh in the face of that and be a complete, you know, a-hole to your body, but that's a huge factor.
2: I've repeated this many, many times. It happened to be in the Wall Street Journal right when I got cancer. Number one cause of cancer? Bad luck. It's still the most likely factor.
3: Wow.
2: So it's just, guess you were set to have it. Even that's really quite amazing. Even, you know, given 500,000 deaths every year that you can link to smoking and obesity, cancer, mm-hmm. like that.
3: Yeah.
2: There are things that nudge you toward cancer, but it's still mostly bad luck genetically. Then,
3: well, right. And there are things, if you have that bad luck genetically, you do that, you're dead. The guy next to you, Keith Richards, will outlive us all. He's a human cockroach. and a great guitar player. But yeah, that's a huge part. I wish you could get a genetic test where they'd say, oh, no, you're practically.
2: Do you? I wonder about that.
3: Because then I would just be completely irresponsible.
2: I've got a friend, like, I'm not aware of all the technological advancements because I don't have anything like this in my family. But I got a friend, his family has the gene for some horrifying health malady. I don't remember what it is, but a really bad one that is going to take you out early.
3: Oh,
2: and he got checked for it, and he doesn't have it. But his brother does.
3: Oh.
2: Would you rather know that or not?
3: Boy, that's a heavy one.
2: I know. I think I'd rather not.
3: I would have to think about it. I've known people with that attitude. Teach their own.
2: Well, if there's nothing I can do about it, I'd rather not.
3: Or would you like to, you know,
2: spend all my money?
3: Not put stuff off. You know, just because we all have like a half thought about internal timeline for when and how we're going to live our lives.
2: Some people make some live a crazy lifestyle, though. Yeah. The two most glaring examples that I know of are Teddy Roosevelt and Mickey Mantle. Mickey Mantle partied like a lunatic because all the males in his family died like when they're 45.
3: Uh-huh.
2: So he didn't think he had long. So he just lived this crazy out of control life.
3: Yeah.
2: And Teddy Roosevelt, to a certain extent, did the same thing, although he didn't, end up a drunk. He ended up president of the United States, but
3: yeah,
2: you know, fighting Buffalo and all the things that he wanted to do because he didn't think he was going to live very long.
3: Right. Yeah.
2: Cause the men in his family died so young. So I don't know. Could go both ways.
3: Yeah. Oh, heavy man, heavy, ponderous man. It's ponderous. Life and death, death and life.
2: I think. Like maybe even my kids' generation, everybody's going to have to answer that question because when you get that whole genome thing nailed down and it's cheap enough for everybody to do.
3: Oh, yeah.
2: Everybody's going to have that, be faced with that. Do you want to know every single thing or not?
3: Well, they have that with some of the like insidious forms of breast cancer that gals get. And some of them get the preemptive double mastectomy to, you know, save their lives, which is terrible. But
2: yeah,
3: I get it. Yeah. Much less heavy note. So it gets to be a certain hour in the studio, and Let's Make a Deal was on. And
2: with Wayne Brady?
3: Yeah, there was a gal dressed as a, I don't know, like an insect or a fairy or something. She had wings. Probably a fairy. But you could tell she was of modest means, okay? And she'd won
2: some
3: stuff.
2: That's the only way you can get people to jump up and down with excitement on Let's Make a Deal.
3: Well, exactly. She'd won some stuff, and she had the chance to go for it all and win $10,000. And this was an enormous thing for her, $10,000. And depending on who you are and how you're doing, you know, nobody would turn down $10,000, but it obviously meant an enormous amount to this woman. And she rolled the dice of fate, or whatever the hell they call it, that she had to roll. And it immediately came up red. She lost.
2: Oh.
3: Lost the money. And I want to say to, was it Wayne Brady? I want to say to him, Wayne, give her the 10 grand.
2: Yeah, you wouldn't miss it.
3: Jeez Louise, give it to her out of her own pocket or the show's butt. Or slip it to her on her way out
2: no
3: the
2: kidding.
3: Door.
2: Well, since she'd only get to keep five, probably.
3: Well,
2: come on, Wayne Brady, give her 5 grand.
3: I don't need to see some woman who probably has to eat government cheese losing 10 grand for my entertainment? That was not enjoyable.
2: Wayne, what'd you drive to work today?
3: Please.
2: What do you get paid for this episode?
3: Rims cost $10,000. Peel off a couple of Benjamins for the nice lady. Damn, this is just cruel. It struck me as cruel, not entertaining.
2: Okay, we will finish strong next.
6: Armstrong and Getty.
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1: If you're an NBA fan, I am. I'll probably start watching the playoffs next round, the conference championships. It's likely to be Knicks versus Oklahoma City. And the whole New York media thing is going to be insufferable. It's very hard to root for New York teams because all the movie stars and every pundit is rooting for them. And it's just, it's so hard.
2: There's something beautiful about Oak City beating New York.
1: I know. That's going to be
2: very
1: so awesome.
2: American. Yeah.
1: It's going to be so awesome.
2: Yeah.
1: Anyway, Lakers got swept, and so a lot of chatter today for NBA fans of whether or not LeBron should retire or he's past his prime. I just looked it up. A couple of different publications that rank all the players in the NBA. He's still a top 20 player in the league with his stats at age 41, which is freaking amazing.
2: Wow.
1: Because Kobe retired at 39 or something. He was like the 99th best player his last year.
2: Mm.
1: It's really quite amazing. Anywho.
2: Got to play with his boy. I know that was one of his big goals.
1: Yeah. I would think at some point the grind of it, but
2: The travel. Yeah.
1: I wanted to get this on. This is a newsy thing. I haven't heard much reporting about it, but according to CBS yesterday, citing U.S. officials speaking on the condition of anonymity, Pakistan, which somehow emerged as the country that's supposed to be brokering the peace deal between the United States and Iran.
2: Ridiculous.
1: And that's where we meet to have the, you know, the peace talks.
2: Yeah.
1: Allowed Iran to park key aircraft on their bases so that they wouldn't get blown up during the war.
2: There's your honest broker, the Islamist country of Pakistan.
1: Per the report, both Pakistan and Afghanistan allowed Iran to park some of their best planes there so that they didn't get blown up. Keeping in mind, also, Pakistan and Afghanistan played a role in helping the Taliban and hiding bin Laden from us all those years. How did we allow ourselves to get maneuvered into a deal where Pakistan plays any role in this whatsoever? Why didn't Trump just say, no, we're not meeting in Islamabad?
2: Yeah. Maybe because they have relations with both countries? It struck me as crazy from the beginning. They are avowedly anti-Zionist, as in wipe Israel and the Jews off the face of the earth. A lot of Pakistan and a lot of their government. They say it all the time. It's in official documents.
1: I'm surprised they just haven't given Iran a weapon.
2: A nuclear weapon?
1: A nuclear weapon.
2: They don't trust them that much.
1: Apparently not.

0: Here's your host for Final Thoughts, Joe Getty.
1: Let's get a final thought from everybody on the crew to wrap up the show. Michelangelo, our technical director, pushing the buttons, will lead us off, Michael.
2: Yeah, and a family member that got too frail too fast, and so I go to the gym constantly now. So, I'm familiar with that word frail.
1: Yeah, indeed. Jack, final thought for us?
0: Yeah, I get to the gym every day for that very reason. Earlier in the show, Katie Green called in from her hospital bed where she was about to have a baby. She may have already had the baby. And that was charming. If you didn't hear that, get the podcast, Armstrong and Getty On Demand. Or if you want to know what a booty rumble is, we talked about that earlier.
1: Oh, yeah, and skip that segment. Do not listen to the booty rumble segment, which is in which hour?
0: I don't know.
1: I can't remember.
0: Listen to the whole 4 hours.
1: My final thought, I feel like a nervous dad. I'm nervous for Katie and her husband and her family. I'm looking at my phone constantly to get an update on the baby situation.
0: It's such a big deal. It's the biggest of deals.
1: Yeah, it is. Next to meeting God in the end, it's the biggest deal. Yeah.
0: I'll bet we have news tomorrow for you.
1: Yeah.
0: Yep. Or if you follow our Twitter, why don't you follow us on Twitter? You'd probably find out on Twitter.
1: Yes, Twitter's a soul-deadening mind suck, but not if you follow us.
0: Armstrong and Getty wrapping up another grueling 4-hour workday.
1: So many people think so little time. 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The Armstrong and Getty t-shirt, enforce the law. That's how you clean up whatever city or town is going to hell around your ears. 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
0: Spencer Pratt should wear one.
1: He should. Get one to Spencer Hansen.
0: We'll see you tomorrow. God bless America.
3: Armstrong and Getty.
4: It's simple. They love each other.
5: Absolutely.
6: There's no doubt in my mind.
7: It is what it is.
4: Yeah.
8: How do you know?
4: I know. I talked to him.
9: Are you shitting me?
10: Don't you think that's a little odd?
11: Yo. Uh-oh.
12: What the hell are you talking about?
13: I haven't said a word, so stop yelling at me.
14: When it comes on for you to go, you have to go.
15: I said bye.
0: Oh.
16: And that's it.
0: Oh.
17: And on that possibly nightmare-inducing note.
18: Thank you all very much.
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4: KABC. The second largest home insurer in California is planning to raise its rates this fall. Daniel Martindale has more.
5: Farmers Insurance Group is planning to raise overall policy rates for homeowners by an average of 1.5%. State regulators approved the rate hike on Monday. It will impact nearly 915,000 homeowners at their next renewal date following September 15th. Individual customers could see their rates increase by much more than 1.5%. Others could see their premiums decrease. It depends. Farmers covers about 11% of all insured homes in California, which is the second most behind State Farm.
4: Peach growers are dealing with the fallout from the closure of the Del Monte cannery in Modesto earlier this year. The closure left hundreds of people unemployed and dozens of farmers without a buyer for their peaches. Rich Hudgens, the president of the California Canning Peach Association, says the industry has shrunk by 25%. About 70 of California's growers are now working to remove 60 acres of clingstone peach trees after Del Monte canceled contracts. Nearly 70% of the growers affected by the closure are in the Yuba Sutter area. The closure is also impacting seasonal workers who would have been hired at orchards. Coast Guard units from L.A. County were among the emergency crews that responded to an offshore oil platform fire near Santa Barbara. Mark Mayfield fills us in.
6: The explosion and fire injured at least 2 workers. It happened yesterday morning on an oil platform located about 8 miles off the coast of Santa Barbara. The fire was extinguished about 5 hours after it started. So far, there is no sign of leaking oil. In addition to the 2 workers with minor injuries, 26 other people were evacuated from the offshore rig. Platform Habitat is 45 years old and was already in the process of being decommissioned.
4: And Google says they fought off a massive cyber attack. Officials say the hack was being run by a group that wanted to use AI to launch a mass vulnerability exploitation operation. Officials have not disclosed the name of the group. I'm Jordan.
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7: Traffic in mid-city. It's that eastbound side of the 10 that's loading up away from just about Vermont as you make your way to the 110 freeway. You know, there was an earlier crash there at Vermont, but things have wrapped up. You still have problems in Universal City with a wreck on the 101 northbound coming up on Universal Studios Boulevard. Left lane and right lanes both blocked. Delays out of Hollywood getting away from Sunset Boulevard and chunks of something in West LA. This is on the

0: A common sense Republican running for Congress in a seat once held by Adam Schiff?
1: Yes. Hi, I'm Scott Allen Myers. So many people have thought about leaving California, but I'm staying. I'm staying to fight back against the crushing costs, the tax burdens, and the outrageous social agendas. I believe our communities deserve leadership that puts families, safety, and common sense first.
0: Protecting our homes, our taxes, our safety, and our children? You've got my vote.
1: I'm Scott Allen Myers, and I approve of this message. Paid for by Scott Allen Myers for Congress.
2: Sterling Venue Ventures says tons of live entertainment coming your way. Coming to the Saban Theater May 19th and 20th, it's William Shatner and Neil deGrasse Tyson, an engaging two-part conversation called The Universe is Absurd. Then on July 10th, it's Bobby Brown. Coming to the Kennedy and Agora Hills, Billy Bob Thornton and the Boxmasters, Australia's Thunder from Down Under, Matthew and Gunnar Nelson, Orianthe, Ambrosia, Pancho Sanchez, Yup Dumbliners, Queensryche, Jeff Tate, Thelma Houston, and more. And coming soon to the Oxnard Performing Arts Center, Kenny Wade Shepherd and the Hollywood medium Tyler Henry. 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
0: A common sense Republican running for Congress in a seat once held by Adam Schiff?
1: Yes. Hi, I'm Scott Allen Myers. So many people have thought about leaving California, but I'm staying. I'm staying to fight back against the crushing costs, the tax burdens, and the outrageous social agendas. I believe our communities deserve leadership that puts families, safety, and common sense first.
0: Protecting our homes, our taxes, our safety, and our children? You've got my vote.
1: I'm Scott Allen Myers, and I approve of this message. Paid for by Scott Allen Myers for Congress.
2: Sterling Venue Ventures says tons of live entertainment coming your way. Coming to the Saban Theater May 19th and 20th, it's William Shatner and Neil deGrasse Tyson, an engaging two-part conversation called The Universe is Absurd. Then on July 10th, it's Bobby Brown. Coming to the Kennedy and Agora Hills, Billy Bob Thornton and the Boxmasters, Australia's Thunder from Down Under, Matthew and Gunnar Nelson, Orianthe, Ambrosia, Pancho Sanchez, Yup Dumbliners, Queensryche, Jeff Tate, Thelma Houston, and more. And coming soon to the Oxnard Performing Arts Center, Kenny Wade Shepherd and the Hollywood medium Tyler Henry. 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
1: Hello and welcome to What's Cooking Today. It's the nation's food, wine, travel, health, wealth, and entertainment show. I'm your host, Michael Horn. Madison Hernandez is here. Corey Marino, press on the buttons. 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We got a great show for you today. A lot of different topics covered. Madison, what are we talking about today?
2: We are mastering our health with America's real doctor, Dr. Jeff Barkey. 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
1: A lot of people going crazy about it. Who else?
2: Then we have Kelly Duckhorn, Badalchi Family Vineyards at Culinary Evening with the California Wine Master. She's going to tell us all about it.
1: I think she's the general manager at Badalchi Vineyards, Kelly Duckhorn.

She's been in the wine business for quite some time, as has the Baldacci family. The Baldacci family vineyards will be pouring at the Wine Masters, and this is the evening of the culinary evening with the California Wine Masters, and you don't want to miss out on this. So we'll get Kelly's story. We'll find out about the event. We'll also talk about a halo top spoon. It's a steak vending machine. We got spoons and utensils here all of a sudden. I don't know what it is, but we'll get into it. Kelly Duckhorn joins us ahead of a culinary evening of the California Wine Masters, discussing Napa Valley winemaking. This is a great winery. It's at the premier food and wine event benefiting Cystic Fibrosis Foundation that'll be held this Saturday at Warner Brothers Studios. And you're going to be on the back lot on New York Street, I believe they call it. And you walk around, get some great food, great wine, and a lot more. Also, we're going to cover the rollout of New York City air taxis, going to promise some ultra-fast airport travel, a 24/7 steak vending machine. This whole thing is happening in Montana, no less. And Halo Top, yeah, the ice cream people, they've got a new spoon that silences your phone while you eat. So, and Jeff Barkey talking about the Hunt virus. We've got to get into that. It's National Vinegar Month in May, celebrating the history of vinegar, the versatility derived from the old French term meaning sour sour wine, and it's been used since ancient times. And traces of vinegar found in Egyptian urns dating back to 3000 BC. Some guy didn't store his wine very well. That's all I got to say. And there's scrolls talking about it from 5000 BC. And there's a mention of vinegar-soaked foods for preservation. And by the late Middle Ages, vinegar making became a real professional process in Europe, with Orleans, France becoming famous for its method. And then in the 19th century, our old friend Louis Pasteur discovers about vinegar fermentation, paving the way for advancements in production. And today, vinegar comes in various types, including distilled white wine, malt vinegar, balsamic, all with a unique flavor. And it's asparagus month. I love asparagus. It's a great vegetable, packed with folate, vitamin A, vitamin C, antioxidants. Excellent addition to any diet. And historically, asparagus has been cultivated since ancient times. Greeks, Romans enjoying it. Popular in Northern Europe in the 17th century. Earned the nickname royal vegetable due to its significance to the royal cuisine. It came to the United States in the 19th century with the colonists. And by the way, asparagus comes in three colors: purple, green, and white. I don't know if I've ever had purple. We'll have to find out about that. Stay tuned as What's Cooking Today.

0: Well, we're off to a great start today. My voice is cracking. Come on, yeah. Had a bad day in the shower. Can you get hantavirus from a cut with a razor blade, Madison? Do you know anything about that?
1: Oh, I hope not. My gosh. I don't think you can, though.
0: Oh, thank you. Boy, oh boy. I'm telling you. I had a Fu Manchu in blood, and I'll describe more of it as we go on throughout the show. Maybe Dr. Barkey can help us here in our Mastering Your Health segment with Dr. Jeff Barkey, America's Real Doctor. 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
2: Mike, great to be with you. Don't worry, I got you covered. My voice is strong and good this morning. And you did it by yourself with a razor, and you went to the urgent care center, they would want you to get a tetanus shot. That's how ridiculous our healthcare system has become. Oh, yeah. Nobody's ever gotten tetanus in the history of cutting yourself with a razor, but nonetheless, it would be an excuse to give you a tetanus shot. And coming soon to a pharmacy near you will be a hantavirus vaccine.
0: I thought you were going to say that. You know, Trump in his first term, rolling along, COVID hits. Now we got the COVID vaccine. Here we go, second term, about a year and a half in, hantavirus. Is a vaccine far behind? Your thoughts, Dr. Barkey?
2: Well, hantavirus, like COVID, is a RNA virus. What that means isn't important, but the same platform that the COVID vaccine was created, the messenger RNA platform, is being used as we speak to create a hantavirus vaccine. And you could expect the same level of efficacy, meaning it will neither prevent infection nor transmission. However, it will help the wallets of the CEOs of the pharmaceutical industry that are creating this vaccine. And you betcha that these vaccines will be, the companies will be immune from all liability for bringing these products forward. And then the mainstream media will do the bidding of the pharmaceutical industries by continuing the process of making you or trying to make you scared by inflating the risk, by showing you the cruise ship, you know, docked wherever it's docked.
0: Yep.
2: And we'll talk to you over and over again about the one person apparently in the United States that has contracted the hantavirus. They will scare you. They will propagandize you right up until this vaccine is released. And then we expect the CDC and other agencies to encourage and even recommend that all adults, maybe children too, receive their hantavirus vaccine. And then boosters will be shortly around the corner from that.
0: Unbelievable. Dr. Jeff Barkey, board certified primary care physician, been in private practice over 25 years, completed medical school family practice residency at the University of California, Irvine, served as an associate clinical professor at UC Irvine, a board member of the Orange County Medical Association. He's a reserve deputy, a tactical physician for a local law enforcement SWAT team. He also, Dr. Barkey, has served as an elected school board member for the Los Alamitos Unified School District. Did that for 12 years. Now he's co-founder and current school board chair for a free public charter school in Orange, California called Orange County Classical Academy. Now, let's talk about this a little bit, Dr. Barkey, if we can. Hantavirus is rare, and from what I've heard, it's not a widespread public threat. You got to get it from rat droppings, not people. Am I right?
2: That's correct. I mean, it's been around since the beginning of time. You just don't hear about it until one cruise ship decided that they were going to advertise that a few people came down with it. And I don't want to minimize deaths. I mean, of course, there were some people that apparently died as a result of contracting this virus, and that's a terrible thing. But we don't advertise and try to fear people into stop driving. There are thousands and thousands of people that die on a daily basis from motor vehicle accidents. Do we stop driving as a result of that? No, life is filled with risk. And the best way to avoid hantavirus is don't go into rat-infested areas and touch rat poop. So apparently that's what happened to somebody on a cruise ship, is that he was out bird watching in some dump where there were a lot of rats and other rodents, and who knows, reached down to pick something up, touched his mouth, ended up with hantavirus. It is very difficult to spread this virus person to person. It's very rare that this happens. But yet, here we are scaring the public into some other crisis that doesn't actually exist, and pharma will line their pockets on that fear. And so I think it's time that we stop. And by the way, I don't know this, but I believe the same treatment, if you were to contract this virus, which would be extraordinarily rare, the same treatment that we use, repurposed medications during COVID, I would expect would be very effective for this RNA virus, just like the COVID RNA virus. What am I talking about? Well, I'm not supposed to say it out loud, but I will anyways. We're talking about ivermectin and hydroxychloroquine. Those are the Swiss Army knives of repurposed medication. They have incredible efficacy over a wide range of things, including treating viral illnesses, even bacterial illnesses, anti-inflammatory properties, and now we're using it pretty extensively, repurposed even for treating cancer. So stock up on it if you want. I think it's a good idea. When I travel, I always travel with a bottle of ivermectin. It's pretty easy to get these days. As a matter of fact, the wellness company sells ivermectin, reasonably priced. Get a little bit of a discount if you use discount code RX4Liberty. I'd always have a bottle of this stuff around just in case something goes down, whether it's hantavirus or some other made-up illness, or if you just get sick, it's a great product to have. So it's kind of in my medicine cabinet, a bottle of ivermectin stash. I think it's a good thing to have.
0: Your sponsor... Mike Pavlovich also has it, doesn't he?
2: Oh, yes, he does. That's right. Mike will compound it for you in whatever dose that you want. Yes, you need a prescription. You can't just call Mike and say, please give it to me. But what you can do, and I recommend this if you don't live in the area, you can call your compounding pharmacy and say, who are the doctors that are prescribing this, and can you give me their contact information? Now you have a doctor that probably believes what you believe and can issue you a prescription that your compounding pharmacy can dispense for you. Same thing with Mike. If you live in the local area, Southern California, you can call up Mike Pavlovich at Integrity Compounding Pharmacy. He's in Costa Mesa. Say, Mike, I'm interested in getting some compounded ivermectin. What doctors are prescribing it to you? Can you give me their contact so I can call them, engage with them, and get a prescription from them?
0: All right, so hantavirus is rare, not a widespread public threat, primarily linked to rodent exposure. So if some guy's crawling in the rough trying to get pictures of birds or whatever and touches some rat poop or rats crawl around him, that's the way you get it, right?
2: 100%. You do not get it person to person. It's a very rare illness. It's hard to spread this thing, but the media is making it sound like it's the, you know, next coming of the Spanish flu or something of that sort.
0: Yeah.
2: It's not. Turn off CNN. Turn on non-traditional radio sources, like this one, by the way. Listen to podcasts.
0: Yes.
2: But turn traditional media off. All they want to do is fear-monger and then eventually sell you a vaccine and sell you the cure to a disease that is not even important.
0: And that's why they watch the person that has it, monitor them. And how is hantavirus different from highly contagious respiratory illnesses?
2: It's not.
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4: Out to Studio City. 101 southbound is looking pretty slow right now, leaving Coldwater Canyon to the 170-134 split. Looking good through the Cahuenga Pass, but you're on the brakes ahead in Hollywood from Melrose into downtown Los Angeles. On the northbound side of the 101 Universal City, just before Universal Studios Boulevard, there's a crash. Now, these guys are being cleared out of lanes. At last check, it was the left and the right lane that were blocked, with delays out of Hollywood getting away from Sunset Boulevard. The drive is tough on the 5 right now. This is northbound in Elysian Park from the 110 towards the 2. Looks like there's a work zone just before the 2 that Caltrans is setting up. And we're also heading out to Anaheim Hills. Eastbound side of the 91, almost looking great. You got a little bit of a crowded drive from Weir Canyon to Green River.
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0: All right. How is the hantavirus, Dr. Barkey, different from highly contagious respiratory illnesses? And I think we lost Dr. Barkey. Dr. Barkey, are you there? Hello. All right, so we're going to talk a little bit about this. It's the hantavirus. People typically get exposed by touching rat poop or going out where there's rats. It is not considered being passed from human to human. The hantavirus is considered rare, despite the headlines. And that's what I want to talk about here. The hantavirus, different from highly contagious respiratory illnesses. And why is the media making such a big deal? I know I've been in the media for years. And if it bleeds, it leads. And that's what they love to put out there and show people what's going on. So the perspective is important when discussing diseases like this. The fear, the headlines, the public health panic, the rare diseases can cause oversized fear through nonstop media coverage. Oh, wow, we got one person. Now we got two people. Now we got three. I'm no doctor, but everybody is being in a lockdown. They're checking the people out that have it. They're keeping a focus on it. Often the focus is on worst-case scenarios instead of actual risk levels. Constant fear messaging can increase public anxiety and health confusion. Risk assessment should include context, probability, prevention, not just emotion. Staying informed without becoming fearful is key to healthy decision-making. Dr. Barkey, you stay informed, but the risk assessment should include probability, prevention, and context. It's not that big a deal, right?
2: No, it's not that big a deal. I always think, and this is what's really missing in traditional healthcare these days, and I'm not blaming doctors because they're busy, they're overworked, they're underpaid, they're seeing more patients than they ever have in the history of medical care. But informed consent is really the hallmark of medical care. And what I mean by that, I know it's just a name and it sounds good, but what that means is any treatment, any intervention, vaccines, medications, procedures, you need to talk to patients. I do. What is the risk of what I'm suggesting that you should have? What is the benefit of what I'm suggesting you should have? What are alternative treatments besides X, Y, or Z that I think is a good idea? And what are the potential complications? That's what every doctor should be providing to their patient. I do that, Mike, most Fridays on my Instagram, yeah. RX for Liberty. I call it Informed Consent Friday. And I will just simply read a package insert from a vaccine or a drug. Last week I talked about the most widely prescribed blood pressure medicine, lisinopril. What's in the package insert? What are the risks? There's a black box warning about never take it if you're pregnant. It's like, well, if you can't, you shouldn't take it if you're pregnant, but if you're not pregnant, perfectly okay. Something to think about. What are the common side effects? I do this with vaccines all the time. I just simply read through the package insert and highlight what I want people to know. I never tell people that they should or shouldn't get a vaccination. That should be entirely up to the parent or the adult to make that decision for themselves. I just provide them with information so they can make an informed decision. So if it's hantavirus, for example, and the media is just scaring the you-know-what out of people with images on TV and like a ghost cruise ship that's docked with people dying, I mean, you can just imagine these things. It'll be a good Netflix series or a horror movie. They should be describing what is hantavirus and how incredibly rare it is for somebody to contract that. And then if you were to get it, is treatment available? And the answer is absolutely treatment is available, including the likelihood that repurposed medication that we used during COVID, ivermectin and hydroxychloroquine, would be effective. So I know the old expression in media, if it bleeds, it leads. I get that. But that's even more reason why we should turn the TV off and open up our Bible instead. Come on, people. Let's get back to basics. Let's look at things that God created, not man created. Let's get some purpose back in our life and stop being entertained and feared by traditional media.
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1: KABC. Authorities in L.A. are investigating the death of NBA forward Brandon Clark of the Memphis Grizzlies, Daniel Martindale reports.
2: The 29-year-old was found dead in his San Fernando Valley home shortly after 5 o'clock Monday afternoon. KNBC-TV reports drug paraphernalia was found in the home, and the incident is being investigated as a possible overdose. An autopsy will be performed to determine the cause and manner of death. Clark was a 7-year NBA veteran. He was recently arrested in Arkansas on suspicion of speeding and possession of a controlled substance.
1: And home values in Oakland are taking a dive. According to new numbers from the real estate company Zillow, the average home value in Oakland has dropped over 11% in the past year and now sits at $716,000 adjusted for inflation. That decrease is one of the highest in the nation. That's the latest. I'm Jordan Christmas.
0: KABC Dependable Traffic. 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
3: The drive is slowing down in Elysian Park. Road work on the 5 northbound coming up on the 2. You got Caltrans crews on the scene, and the delays are loading up, getting away from the 110 freeway. The good news is that the southbound side is not affected and is rolling along nicely off of the 2 as you continue towards the 110 and beyond. Now, if you're making that 110 south connection, more slowing in Elysian Park from Stadium Way, looking a lot better before the 101. Hollywood, south 101, slows from Melrose to the 110. That northbound side of the 101, still tough in Universal City due to this crash northbound before Universal Studios Boulevard that's been blocking the left lane and the right lane, and that's been keeping you on the brakes out of Hollywood, leaving Sunset Boulevard.
4: 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You do not have flare-ups, and that used to be a major problem with my old grill. 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
5: Okay. About this. You walk around, as you said, in this storied back lot that really is hard to have access to. The tables are
0: enjoy
5: the numerous amount of food pairings is just, it's incredible. So come hungry, come thirsty. I would wear some sensible shoes.
6: Yes,
5: you do some walking.
6: Do not go with the high heels, ladies. You're at station 13. I don't think that's the TV show, but you're going to be the Baldacci family vineyards. Are going to be pouring. Tell us about the wine you're pouring.
5: I'm pouring our one blend that we make. So it's
6: one.
5: A very nice. We only make one blend. We're really known for single vineyard, single appellation, 100% Cabernet. We do about 8 of those. But we have a blend that we produce every year. It's mostly Cabernet. This year, actually, it's more than 90% Cabernet. But it's a wonderful highlight of the best of the Napa Valley. So it crosses different appellations. It is a blend of a few different varietals. And we're pouring it alongside Dumal and Tom Eddy. So our station.
6: Dumal is great. It's Chardonnay there, right?
5: Chardonnay and Pinot. Tom Eddy's got two different cabs. And then we're paired with Echo and Rig Wagyu pastrami slider. As I said, you better come hungry because there is some amazing food here.
6: This is it's great. Baldacci Family Vineyards, you have to tell everybody, you're in the Stag's Leap area of Napa Valley, one of my ultimate favorite wonderful areas. You have those velvet tannins on your tongue. On the late taste, Stag's Leap is just incredible. It's got meat to it, you know, and it's going to pair well, especially, I think, with this pastrami. How many different cabs do you do?
5: We do eight.
6: Wow.
5: And so they are spread around the valley. We have Coombsville, we have Oakville, Calistoga, Diamond Mountain. Yes.
6: That's another great area that I love. Come on. Come on.
5: I know. We have a fabulous, and as I said, our signature move on our calves is 100% Cabernet, so we don't do any blending. So when you come and enjoy a Cabernet flight at our estate house, you're really tasting the terroir. I hate that word, but the terroir. You get to taste the land. You taste the place. Yeah, you taste the place. That's what we say. You taste the place, and it's a really nice example, a demonstration, actually, to just see what these different regions are best known for. So, as you said, Coombsville, spectacular. One of the cooler growing regions, but one of the warmer areas to the east for Cabernet. It's a perfect balance, and you get these wonderful acid profiles that come from that region. But you are correct. Our signature property and wine is the Brenda's Vineyard, which is right in the heart of the Stag's Leap District, and we don't make very much of it, usually somewhere around 250 to 300 cases, and it's got everything that you just described, those silky, velvety tannins that move elegantly across your palate, but then you just get this great structure. So I think the saying that was coined by Karen McNeil is iron fist in a velvet glove.
6: In a velvet glove. And Brenda, of course, along with Thomas, the owners, Thomas and Brenda Balducci founded the winery in 1998. And you're going to learn as an attendee so much about wine. You're learning about it right now. You're going to learn about why this area has this significance in the wine, and you're going to start making notes on your little list that they give you and find out, I got to get some more of this. I got to go to Napa. I got to go to my favorite wine supplier and order up some of these wines. If you're a cab nut, get to this big event. Now, it is May 16th. That's this Saturday. It starts, general admission starts at 5:30. Buy the early bird ticket. Let me tell you, it's only a half hour earlier. You're going to want that earlier half hour, because once the auction starts, you're going to be out of luck if you didn't go and get around to everybody. And where is Station 13 located? Do you know?
5: Oh my goodness! Now you're
6: okay,
5: asking.
6: Never mind.
5: Too much. Yeah,
6: never
5: so
6: mind.
5: Sorry, but they give you a very nice map, and it's very. It usually is numbered somewhat sequentially, so it's not hard to find. But thank you for shout out. And again, I just can't express enough the value for the ticket. First of all, it's supporting an amazing charity, but you are really going to, as you said, Mike, enjoy some of the best wines and foods that come out of California. So you're really, if you don't have any plans this Saturday, this is the plan. This is where you want to be.
6: This is the place you want to go, and it's a once-in-a-lifetime opportunity. So go to the website, cawinemasters.org, cawinemasters.org. 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
6: 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And for tickets to this Saturday's event, and let me tell you, you will not be disappointed if you can get tickets, because it's going to be getting close to sold out now. CAWinemasters.org. Alan Balick and his family puts together the great wineries and then goes out. You heard Celestino Drago here with us yesterday. He finds some of the great chefs. And let me tell you, it's not like they're hard to find. Everybody wants to be at this event. Wineries want to pour. Restaurants want to go ahead and they're cooking right there at the event. This is, as I mentioned, you're going to be talking to people about this for the rest of your life. You'll be going time after time, year after year. Is Fritz Coleman going to be joining Dawn Marie again?
5: I don't know if Fritz, I know Dawn Marie will be there. I do not know if Fritz will be there, but yes, and she's great and spirited and, you know, spicy. She's wonderful.
6: She's spicy. She is spicy. She is incredible. She is good. And
5: very good.
6: And all the, as we mentioned in Station 13, it's a pastrami slider, but you got Baldacci Family Vineyards there with their Fraternity Red wine. Here it is, the only blend they make, and their winemaker, their Michael, is it Michael Baldacci? This showcases his work is doing some blending here, is going to have this 2023 vintage out. Dumal is an incredible Chardonnay and Pinot Noir house, so they're going to be pouring. There's Chardonnay and Pinot Noir from 2024. Tom Eddy going to be pouring Cabernet Sauvignon. You don't want to miss this one. Absolutely. Now, if you're not drinking wine, they got, like, great coffee there, don't they, as I recall? Some special brand that I'm always trying to figure out how I can get it.
5: It's true. And they also have some other wonderful non-alcoholics. So that's a great thing to call out, Mike, that you don't need to come thinking that that's the only beverage opportunity. So come for the food, and then there are a number of different non-alcoholic fun drinks that are scattered about. The food, though, it's extraordinary. And it's also food from some of the places that are really hard to get a reservation. So if you want to see what you're missing by not being able to go into the actual restaurant, come and walk about and get some great samples of some of this incredible food.
6: In the old days, you'd go to a winery, walk in, you'd taste. Now you have to make an appointment, which I kind of like, because then you get special seating. You can talk to somebody. Here, you're going to get the owner, in this case, the general manager, Kelly Duckhorn. You're going to get their information about the winery and take notes. You're going to start circling your favorite wines that they have available for you. And as I mentioned, this only happens once a year. And it's coming up this Saturday, the 16th, at Warner Brothers Studio, the back lot. This is where they shoot all the good Warner Brothers shows. There's probably going to be some actors that are working late and don't know what they did, and they're going to walk out in costume. And you're going to say, hey, Tom Selleck, come with me. I'll show you where the great Cabernet is. I've seen it happen.
5: Wouldn't that be fun? Oh, my gosh, that's great. I know you do come. It's wonderful.
6: It is great. And the great part about this, too, is the people at the winery show up. You don't send, like, somebody from the tasting room. You are there talking to people directly. Am I right?
5: You are right, because the title tells it all, an evening with the California Wine Masters.
6: Mm-hmm.
5: So you are typically engaging with a principal or somebody that really is quite knowledgeable about the entirety of the brand and the industry. So you are spot on, Mike. I mean, it's a great opportunity to just casually stroll around, have some wonderful conversation, hear some great stories, and again, raise some money for cystic fibrosis.
6: This is great. All right, Kelly, let's get the websites out one more time. 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
5: You got it.
6: B-A-L-
5: we would love to see you.
6: I'm going to be there, Baldacci. There's your Baldacci Vineyards, VINEYARDS. Kelly, we'll see you there. Kelly Duckhorn, everybody. One of the greats. These are the superstars, the icons of the wine industry. Thanks so much for being with us.
5: Thank you, Mike. Have a wonderful day.
6: You too. All right, let's move along here a little bit. This is a great event. I can't talk about it enough. I love this. It's really good. Have you ever been to this Madison?
7: No, I haven't.
6: Yeah, it's a great event. Corey Marino, have you ever been there with this?
8: Either.
6: You would like it, and it's the way the Dodgers are playing, Corey. Take a night off.
8: Might have to. They're playing pretty bad.
6: What's going on with these guys? They're playing the Giants.
8: They just can't hit. They don't want to hit right now, so they want to look like sad sacks. I don't know.
6: It's tough. You're a manager. How would you turn that team around?
8: Yeah, these are the ones you just got to play through because it's a lot of them. It's a lot of them not just hitting right. So it's kind of just situational, and you have to just hope each one of them clicks at the same time.
6: I would send them out to this from Tasting Table, this 24/7 steak vending machine that lets you buy fresh cuts anytime in Montana. Now, Daniel's Gourmet Meats and Sausages, they're in Bozeman, Montana. It's a big town in Montana. They have a 24/7 refrigerated vending machine that dispenses fresh meat, ribeye, New York strip, sausages, bacon, jerky. 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So the concept is spark curiosity and surprise online. A lot of people praising the convenience and the innovation of being able to buy fresh steak at any hour. Would you buy steak from a vending machine, Corey?
8: I would not, no.
6: Madison?
7: No, thank you.
6: Yeah, I don't know if I would either. Maybe, I don't know, maybe if you can't find everything's closed down in Bozeman. Depends how great it is. There are some great steaks. I can't think of the name of one of them that I used to love. They were in the San Diego area, and I've got it written down as some notes, and I would go out of my way to get to that that beef. Oh, it was good. I'll look it up here, see if I can find it for you. All right, who likes Halo Top ice cream? Anybody here on the staff?
7: No, not really.
8: What does that mean?
6: Halo Top is a brand name.
8: Oh, I've never. I don't think I've had it then.
6: And Madison, why do you not like Halo Top?
7: I'd rather just eat like less of real ice cream and not a whole pint of ice cream that tastes like kind of good.
6: So you think Halo Top
7: is diet ice cream?
6: Kind of good.
7: It's one of those ice cream where it's like you can eat the whole pint for 400 calories or something, but it doesn't actually taste like... It's not Ben and Jerry's, you know?
6: Gotcha. I don't eat Ben and Jerry's. Give me something else.
7: Okay,
6: Halo Top has introduced the Silent a la Mode Spoon. Now, get this high-tech thing. It's a new tech-enabled utensil designed to reduce phone distractions during meals and dessert time. For example, Corey, you've been eating ice cream all during this segment, am I right?
8: The whole time.
6: It's great. You haven't heard anything from him. It's a gold-colored spoon. It contains a built-in NFC chip. Now, is that National Football Championship chip? Is that what they're talking about?
8: That's what they're talking about.
6: All right. It's got a chip that, after setup, can instantly activate the Do Not Disturb mode on both iPhones and Android devices simply by tapping the spoon. All you do is you tap the spoon and you do this. I had to bring it back again. That's why we've lost the audio here. We apparently been hitting the tap the spoon. You tap the spoon to the phone. Nobody can hear anything until you put it back on. The product is intended to encourage more mindful, interruption-free eating experiences while enjoying Halo Top ice cream. I'm sure it does work with other ice creams. The spoon is going to be available online starting May 15th. Boy, that's this weekend, too. Maybe you can pick one of these up after you go to the Culinary Evening of the California Wine Masters, and it's a playful reference to the typical 490 calories. Oh, yeah, this is that diet Halo Top. 490 for the whole pint, am I right?
8: Yep.
7: Not worth it.
6: Well, aren't we? We know what we want. Because of this embedded technology, the spoon must be hand-washed and not dishwasher safe. All right, it's done at my house. I got one of those spoons that you put it in hot water, and then you put it in the ice cream, and it goes ahead and brings out nice scoops of ice cream. And of course...
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3: Monica, it's slowing down on the 10 eastbound away from Centinela to the 405. And then in Mid-City, you're on the brakes from La Brea, looking a lot better before you make your way to Western. So watch out. Now, we're also seeing some slow traffic still in the Cahuenga Pass. Earlier wreck, 101 northbound coming up on Universal Studios Boulevard. Looks like they're just about wrapping things up, but I'm still seeing a backup getting away from Hollywood Boulevard.
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6: Come on. This might be a better idea than we thought. Just don't get the Packers involved in it. We want to see a big, good season from them. There's a website out called letsbuyspiritair.com, and it allows the user to pledge interest in the collective buyout. No actual funds have been collected. Spirit Airlines has shut down May 2nd, 2026, after they failed restructuring efforts and the rising fuel costs, forcing it into liquidation, ending more than 30 years of operation. The airline is processing refunds for affected passengers. You know what they're going to do. They're going to take the money that you put in there, and they're going to refund people's stuff. They're not going to start Spirit again. Have either of you flown Spirit Airlines?
8: I did it once, but it was what'd you think, Corey? Short flight. It was like to Vegas or something, and it was...
6: Yeah, it was okay, right?
8: I mean, it wasn't great. I wouldn't like to...
6: What was wrong with it? What was the negatives?
8: It's just I hit a bunch of turbulence. I know it's not their fault, but it didn't feel like a turbulence in other planes I'd been in.
6: Yeah. What does that mean?
8: I don't know. When it should
6: the guy
8: happen,
6: flew right into it. Well, I don't know. It said it's windy, but everybody hold on to your brisket of beef. It's going to be a little rough here. Take it easy. Getting into this turbulence and... Corey Marino will be back there to help you out. All right. Sir, please, everybody, quiet down back there. Turn on the air conditioners, if you would, please. Yeah, thank you very much. This is your pilot speaking. Thank you for flying Spirit Airlines. Madison, that sounds like you're coming into a comment now. Madison, who has a tone whenever she comes in now. Madison, are you flying Spirit Air ever?
7: No, I don't think I've ever flown Spirit.
6: Okay. Just stay with me, Madison. We're almost done.
7: I know. Praise God.
6: Praise the Lord. There are some flying air taxis launching in New York City. That's where they got that commie mayor. And,
7: oh, my gosh.
6: Well, he's a commie. And they're beginning test flights in New York, signaling a potential shift in urban transportation. It's a place called Joby. J-O, there's Joe. BY, there's your B. Put it together. It's your Joby Aviation's electronic vertical takeoff. That sounds pretty bad.
7: Is it like virtual reality?
6: Yes. We have a Joby electronic vertical takeoff. Strap in, everybody. Here we go. Let's go, please. Let's take off. And we're up. Thank you so much. They landed. They take off and they land an eVTOL aircraft, recently completing demonstration flights between JFK and Manhattan heliports. So it's a quick step, FAA certification, commercial service. The aircraft resembles a helicopter but uses electric-powered tilting propellers to carry up to four passengers plus a pilot and travel up to 200 miles per hour. I'm out on this one. It's a long-term goal. It's to drastically reduce time between Manhattan and major airports. Let that Mondavi go ahead and test it out for us. Take it again. Would you there, Mayor? Potentially cutting trips. And take Karen Bass with you from Los Angeles. Let's see how well they work. Cutting trips that typically take over an hour. And this Joby plans to integrate bookings through Uber's platform. Joby. The name Joby just sounds weird, doesn't it?
7: Yeah, I feel like I don't know. It's just weird.
6: Maybe you want to edit this out, but I had a neighbor, when he got to go to the bathroom, he said he couldn't play when we were kids. He had to take a jobby. I'm sorry. And okay, never mind. Joby sounds similar to that. I'm not taking it. They're going to do the first launch in Dubai. I'm staying away from that. New York, Los Angeles, London, Tokyo to follow. Can we get some different stories? Can we finish it off with a real Madison's crazy story of the week? We may not.
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22: ABC. Four California hospitals received D grades for patient safety in a new national report. Here's Dina Kodiak.
23: Out of 285 hospitals in California, only four received a D grade for spring 2026. According to the Leapfrog Group, all four are in Southern California. They're El Centro Regional Medical Center, Los Angeles Community Hospital, Norwalk Community Hospital, and Pioneers Memorial Hospital. No hospitals in California got the lowest grade, an F, in the report. It looked at everything from hand-washing practices, communication among doctors, nurses, and staff, medication safety, bedside patient care, and surgical errors.
22: And former NBA player Brandon Clark is dead at the age of 29. He was the first-round pick out of Gonzaga in 2019, played his entire seven-year career with the Memphis Grizzlies. He was found dead from a possible drug overdose Monday at home in Los Angeles, with narcotics found at the scene. That's the latest. I'm Mark Mayhew.
0: KABC Dependable Traffic.
24: City on the 101 northbound, coming up on Universal Studios Boulevard, has just been cleared out of lanes, and that drive is recovering quickly, getting away from Sunset Boulevard. The southbound side of the 101 remains slow in Hollywood. This is getting away from Melrose, heavy ahead to the 110. The drive in Mid-City, 10 eastbound, well, that crowds up away from La Cienega to La Brea, and ahead, more slowing, getting away safe from Normandy to the 110 freeway.
1: A common sense Republican running for Congress in a seat once held by Adam Schiff?
2: Yes. Hi, I'm Scott Allen Myers. So many people have thought about leaving California, but I'm staying. I'm staying to fight back against the crushing costs, the tax burdens, and the outrageous social agendas. I believe our communities deserve leadership that puts families, safety, and common sense first.
1: Protecting our homes, our taxes, our safety, and our children? You've got my vote.
2: I'm Scott Allen Myers, and I approve of this message. Paid for by Scott Allen Myers for Congress.
4: How did I lose weight? And I did lean right here. I did. I love this stuff. 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
6: 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On it lately with this video that you see that is emblematic of everything that's wrong with Los Angeles that is going everywhere, because all the touting of people like Karen Bass and Nithya Raman and Ulysses Hernandez that they want to help the homeless, all the most obvious examples of the homeless and the mentally ill and the drug addicted, there's no help for anybody, including the obviously crazy guy who has taken over a bus bench.
7: And apparently this man is now famous, at least with this audience.
6: For more, here is Fox 11 in Los Angeles and Christina Gonzalez.
8: It's not unusual across Los Angeles County to find homeless people hanging out on bus benches, but we ran into a particularly distressing situation in Hollywood today. Fox 11's Christina Gonzalez joining us live with a story you'll see only on Fox 11. Christina?
9: And we actually have been following this situation for over 24 hours. The man you see behind us, his back to us, he has been living on bus benches all around the block.
6: And he's not just sitting on a bus bench. There is a pile of garbage around the bus bench, something that looks like a ripped piece of foam he's using as a mattress. There's so much trash surrounding all of it. It's very L.A. It's very on brand.
7: Well, if you have to wait for the bus around a bunch of trash, I guess that'll prime you for riding the bus.
9: Here, and he's now moved to the street. People here are concerned because just last Thanksgiving, on this bus bench that you see right here, they found another unhoused person who was dead. They just don't want history to repeat itself. Take a look at this.
6: That's another statistic for Karen Bass to say she reduced homelessness.
7: Now, are they sure he was dead? Because it was Thanksgiving. It could have been the tryptophan and the turkey.
9: My name is Christina. What's your name?
10: I like that. I'm David.
9: David. But what happened that you're here now?
10: Nothing happened. I'm mopping up the situation. I'm standing right here and not moving.
9: David.
6: Christina's really got a knack for talking to these people.
7: Yeah. If my boss sent me down to talk to a homeless person living at a bus stop, I'd be doing it from far away.
9: David says he is not moving from the Metro bus bench on Melrose and Vine.
11: He's a friendly sort of guy, but he's not all there.
9: Keith John.
6: You think so?
7: Boy, he's going out on a limb with that one.
9: Keith Johnson is part of a citizen homeless advisory group who has been following David for a while.
11: He was at a bus stop at Melrose in Wilton.
9: That bus stop now cleared with a different homeless person set up a few feet away.
7: I thought it was supposed to be Project Inside Safe, not Project Bus Stop.
6: It's like they're not even doing the tents anymore. The tents are so early 2020s. In the mid-2020s, it's all about storm drains, living in the river, and taking over bus shelters. You know, when the city of L.A. and Nithya loves to tout that she got funding to put these little canopies over all the bus benches, who knew that those were going to turn into little mini homeless shelters?
7: What's coming next? Mid-century modern homeless encampments? Is Gary

0: Going to design one.
1: David says he's been at this location a couple of weeks.
2: Have they tried to offer you a place to stay?
3: Guys, I got places all around the world. Man. Take a look at everything that's built.
4: Yeah, this guy's completely insane.
0: He's showing them around like he's a realtor.
3: Guys, I got places all around the world. Man. Take a look at everything that's built. I'm from New Jersey.
1: New Jersey.
3: I have a house there. I became a president.
4: He's got a house in Jersey. Then why is he on a bench in Hollywood?
0: Oh, God. Give him 30 more seconds. He'll start bragging about the pizza.
3: I'm from here and there. I'm from my mom and dad.
5: I tried 211 yesterday.
4: Yeah, that doesn't work.
0: He pressed one for English. He waited on hold for an hour. Then they cut him off. Yeah. We know the story.
4: Here's someone who's in an obvious mental health crisis. So where are all the crisis response workers that we keep paying for because we say we don't need police?
0: Yeah, don't we employ, like, I don't know, a couple hundred social workers with bullet holes in them to send them down to places like this?
5: 211 yesterday, and then they refer you to L.A. Homeless Service Authority. I've also reached out to our city councilman's office. They're homeless.
4: Oh, Hugo's not going to be any help.
0: Boy, this guy must be new.
6: Yeah, clap that up.
5: City councilman's office. They're homeless.
4: Look, at this point, it was a brand new experiment in 2022. But you should really know now that if you vote for a DSA candidate, whether it's Hugo.
6: Yeah, clap that up.
4: Or Ulysses.
2: Are we going to get it?
4: You should know that the one thing you're voting for is them to not do a damn thing about the homeless.
0: I was going to say, this guy sounds surprisingly not defeated, but give it time. Maybe a week, maybe two, and he's going to sound like everyone else in town.
4: Both Hugo and Ulysses are up for re-election this year. Let's see if they stay in those jobs, because that one's on us.
5: City councilman's office, their homeless team.
1: We also reached out to city officials and Metro. Overnight, someone cleaned the bus stop and David moved to the cement next to the bus stop around the corner.
4: And then he came back.
0: It is literally whack-a-mole. It's whack-a-bum.
4: But you don't worry. They spick and span the bus bench where he was sleeping all day, so it's nice and clean for him to come back to. It's almost like the homeless who are living on the bus benches have a turndown service.
0: Oh, don't worry. There'll be bodily fluids back on that bench, lickety-split.
4: You haven't even seen the second half of this story. You are a soothsayer, sir.
0: Uh-oh.
5: Oftentimes, the help comes from whoever they contract with, and they walk up to the person and go, would you like services? And if they refuse, that's it.
4: And how much are we paying all of these outreach workers to say that? Oh, do you need some help? Oh, you don't? Okay.
0: Well, I guess it could be worse. It could be Barbara Ferrer's team down there giving them crack pipes.
2: Yeah.
1: As David told us the day before.
3: And there's nothing going to stop me from doing that. And they know it. I'm going to sit right here. I'm going to rub it right in their face for what they did. And they can suffer.
1: So he remains on the sidewalk. The delivery robots drive by, but you can see.
4: There's this great image where he's sitting on the bench, lying down on the bench in this pile of filth, and the food delivery robot, the SAMO, is trying to figure out how to maneuver around him so someone can get their pizza.
0: I think everyone walking down that street is trying to figure out how to maneuver around him.
1: So he remains on the sidewalk. The delivery robots drive by, but you can see people stop to help bringing food. We've also seen David engage.
4: Yeah. What did we say about not feeding the bears?
0: What we've done is embolden these people so that he feels like he owns that bus stop. And if you felt like you owned something, you wouldn't let other people use it, would you?
4: I know it seems compassionate to be offering blankets and food and water to these people, but as long as you do that, they're never going to accept the help because you've just made them more comfortable taking over the public space.
0: The only thing that we should offer him is three hots and a cot and a clink.
1: We've also seen David engaged in what could be considered public indecency.
4: And I think you know what that is.
7: Doing Here the we most go. With his hands.
4: And there is Buckle video up. Of him on the sidewalk, laying on his back, doing that, and that's not a crime.
0: Oh, my.
4: Sure, you could say, well, it's not a crime to be homeless. It's not a crime to be loitering or taking over a bus bench. It's not a crime to be doing that in the middle of the street in Hollywood.
0: I don't even know what argument you make in defense of that.
1: We've also seen David engaged in what could be considered public indecency. Indecent exposure, perhaps. We can't show you, but that doesn't...
4: Christina has seen some things.
0: It sounds like it. Boy, she's going to need a stiff one when she gets home.
4: Don't use that word.
1: That doesn't seem to surprise anyone in the area.
5: There's so many rough campers now here in Hollywood where they're not in a tent. They're just out here sleeping on a bus bench or the sidewalk. What is our breaking point?
4: Oh, we don't have one. This is L.A.
0: Yeah, you have to vote differently, sir. That is the breaking point.
5: You know, it's not helping them. It's affecting our businesses, our community, our neighborhoods.
1: We did reach out to the mayor's office, sent us a full statement in part reading health, mental health, and behavioral health services lie solely with the county.
4: That doesn't sound like locking arms to me.
0: Would you want to touch this guy's arms?
4: Remember how when Karen Bass got in, she declared a state of emergency. Lindsay Horvath declared a state of emergency. They said the era of the county and the city pointing fingers at each other is over. Well, here we are nearly 4 years later, and it's the county and the city pointing fingers at each other while somebody who obviously is not in his own right mind is just sitting there taking over the bus bench.
0: And we're spending a fortune on Project Inside Safe. Is Karen Bass there to give this guy a hand? No.
1: Lie solely with the county. The mayor's office has asked the county to send mental health support today. And indeed, let's show you video because some people late this afternoon showed up. They identified themselves as coming from the county. They spoke with him a few minutes. Then they talked to us. They told us they know who he is. He has not accepted help. But then they said they weren't going to do anything unless we left.
4: This is the most outrageous part of this entire story. Is you have somebody who's obviously in a crisis, a danger to himself and everyone around him. LA County mental health employees say, well, we're not going to do anything as long as you're filming.
0: How is that even legal? Unless the news stops talking about this, we're not going to do anything about it.
4: This is why they all got to go. The entire city leadership and the entire county leadership, they are all complete failures on this.
0: Well, and this is what they say about crime, too. They say crime is actually going down, and they blame the local news, saying if the local news just spent less time talking about crime and more time talking about other things, the public would believe them.
1: Accepted help, but then they said they weren't going to do anything unless we left because they didn't want a camera around. We offered to move farther away.
4: Isn't it in the public's interest to see how our tax dollars are being spent to, quote unquote, help the homeless, help the mentally ill and the addicted? You don't get to tell the free press to turn off their cameras.
0: I don't think it's about that at all. I don't think they care about this guy being on video being taken away to wherever it is that they're going to take him. I think what the city was telling her is stop talking about this. If you want us to do something about these stories, stop reporting on it. Stop talking about it.
4: Good luck. I think we're like at 2 weeks in a row where every single day it's a new outrageous, insane homeless story coming off of Fox 11. They are on it.
1: Because they didn't want a camera around. We offered to move farther away, but no, they left. They said they were not doing anything until we were gone.
4: They left. The mental health service people that we pay, I'm sure, a handsome salary in the county decided to not help the person who obviously needs help because the cameras were on.
0: I know I'm a broken record. If you do not vote differently, if in that election for mayor, you vote for anyone other than Spencer Pratt, you're voting for this. Just go into it eyes wide open.
1: because they didn't want a camera around. We offered to move farther away, but no, they left. They said they were not doing anything until we were gone, and you see them leave there. So perhaps after we leave now, they'll come back and they'll be able to do something. But it does speak to the reality of how difficult it is to help people who are not accepting help, let alone to show you if that help does come through.
4: Why is all of this voluntary? This entire ideology of housing first and harm reduction, and we can't help anybody until they ask for it, has been a complete failure.
0: And part of it is that our elected officials are wed to the idea that we have a homeless problem because of the high cost of housing. It is not going to get better until they get with reality and understand that these people, their brains are fried.
4: The politicians or the homeless?
0: Both.
1: In reality, being homeless is not a crime.
4: Well, how about the thing he was doing in the middle of the street?
0: Yeah, don't you have to register as a sex offender if you do that in public?
4: It's on news video. How can you not take that video to the LAPD? And at the very least, this guy should be locked up for that. There is so much evidence out there all the time of these people living on the street doing things like that or worse, and somehow nothing happens to them.
0: Imagine being a woman or a child living in that neighborhood, and you're forced to see that on a daily basis.
1: It's not a crime, and unless he is a danger to himself or others, he's...
4: That sure seemed like a danger to me.
0: No kidding.
1: He's, you know, they're not going to pick him up.
4: But you know what they say? They say, well, he's not a danger to himself. The way that the county likes to act here, and the city as well, is that nobody's a danger till they've already stabbed somebody.
0: How about this? We all pay for those buses. The people who are paying for those buses can't use the bus stop.
1: He's, you know, they're not going to pick him up on what's called a 5150, a mental health hold. So the options are limited with the way things are being done right now.
4: How is it that we can put Britney Spears in a conservatorship, but not this guy?
0: Because that makes TMZ.
1: In Hollywood, I'm Christina Gonzalez. He's still here. Fox 11 News.
8: All right, Christina, a painful look there. All right, thank you.
4: Of all the things that are outrageous about that story, the one that drove me crazy is the LA County mental health team refusing to do anything until the news cameras left. And then they still didn't do anything. They left. How much are those people getting paid to do nothing?
0: They are telling the news to stop reporting on it. Message received. So guess what? When we return, we're going to tell you about a different bum causing problems in a different part of California. How do you like them apples?
9: You and California have so much in common. For one, you're both broke. Stick around, and after the break, John and Randy might just fix one of those. It's the Fix California Hour replay. KABC Dependable Traffic. 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
10: Stalled car in Anaheim Hills on the 91 East near the 241. Broken down car stuck and blocking one of the fast track lanes in Irvine. 405 North before Jamboree, a large piece of wood in the left lane, Mid-City. If you're traveling westbound on the 10 before Robertson, you've got a metal dolly taking up the two right lanes in Sun Valley. 5 Northbound on the Lancashire off-ramp, a car versus a tree.
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4: 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Guys, I live in California. My husband and I just went to Carmel for my 70th birthday. There are no homeless in Carmel. I asked the store owner why that is, and she told us if any homeless show up in Carmel, the police are called and they are picked up and escorted out of town. Sounds good to us.
0: The same thing is true in the city where I live. You won't find any homeless in Rancho Mirage. We send them someplace else.
4: There are cities that tolerate this, and there are cities that don't. And the cities that tolerate this say they want to help these people, but obviously they don't.
0: Well, I don't want to help them either. I just want them away from me. And Randy, if you missed yesterday's episode or an episode from earlier in the week or last week, and you want to find out what you missed out on, that's easy to do.
4: You probably missed out on John taking a lot of shots at Katie Porter.
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18: Governor Newsom is going to release the May revision of California's budget on Thursday. Newsom told reporters last week the state is in good shape and he's optimistic.
23: As I said, we would be in January. But y'all ran with all those headlines for 6 months and 3 months, so I hope you're going to run with different headlines.
18: Newsom went on to say the economy in the state is remarkable, resilient, and dominant. The second largest home insurer in California is planning to raise rates this fall. Farmers Insurance Group planning to raise overall policy rates for homeowners by an average of 1.5%. That's around 915,000 people. And new state data says California's population dropped to about 40 million last year. Officials say stricter federal immigration policies are the main reason for the decline. The California Department of Finance says fewer legal immigrants and changes to humanitarian programs led the state to lose 54,000 people. That's the latest. I'm Mark Mayfield.
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10: Heavy delays as you make your way through Mid-City tonight on the 10 West before Robertson. A couple dollies fell off a truck and they're sitting in the two right lanes, jammed from the Fairfax area. In Irvine, 405 North before Jamboree, large pieces of wood in the left lane. Sun Valley, 5 Northbound. This is all happening on the Lancashire Boulevard off-ramp. A car crashed into a tree.
24: 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I believe in the power of UCLA.
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30: Would you believe it if I told you that tooth decay is the most common non-communicable disease in the world, even here in the United States? 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
21: 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Your relationship...
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0: If you'd like to email the show, you can do so at johnnydontlikeshow@gmail.com. 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Let's go to Joseph in Los Angeles. Joseph, hello.
8: Hi. One of the biggest problems with the homeless people is calling them homeless people, because then they think the solution is give them a home. The real problem is it's addiction. It's mental disease. So you either need to get them off of drugs or alcohol, or help them out mentally to get them back up on their feet. I mean, the majority of them are that. There's a few that are down their luck. Then you get them back up on their feet, you get them a job, and you get them to take care of themselves. But we need to quit calling them homeless people, because everyone thinks the solution is get them a house. And that's not the problem, because the druggie can't even afford his drugs.
0: It's funny that you mentioned that. When I was a child, I spent a lot of time with my grandparents, and they used to call them winos or bag ladies. And they didn't mean it as a pejorative. They just meant it as that's who we're talking about here. But it wasn't homeless. It was wino, because the assumption is the person is living on the street because they drink too much wine. And even as a child, I understood that when they would refer to them. But then we cleaned up the language and we made it homeless, which I guess is more compassionate. But then you leave people with the exact wrong impression that the problem is a lack of housing.
8: Yes, and that's the problem. I mean, they used to be called vagrants, street people, hobos, all kinds of stuff. But the solution isn't housing, because they still have, if you don't solve in any issue, if you don't solve the root cause, you're never going to solve the problem. So that's why they have to, you know, go after the root cause, which is the addictions and the mental instability and all that. And for the few people, the small percentage that are just down their luck, then you get them into a temporary shelter and you get them some job skills and they can go out there and get back on their feet again.
0: All right. Thank you for the call, sir. I appreciate it. 800-222-5222 is the telephone number, 1-800-222-5222. If you'd like to email the show, you can do so at johnnydontlikeshow@gmail.com. Since the government doesn't want us talking about all the problems that the homeless cause anymore, Randy, let's find out what's going on in downtown L.A.
4: Matthew Seedorf has been on a roll lately. Matthew Seedorf discovered, thanks to Juan Nala and the Clean LA With Me guy, the woman living in the sewer drain. And when you find out the backstory behind that woman, it is heartbreaking and infuriating. He found the people that are living in the sewers in Canoga Park, the people living in the river near the LA River bike path, which is one of the worst bike paths in the entire country. And now another tip has come to Matthew Seedorf. Hey, have you ever seen what's going on outside the post office in MacArthur Park?
0: I can only imagine.
4: For more, here is Fox 11 and the incredible Matthew Seedorf.
10: Only on Fox 11. Tonight, a U.S. post office overwhelmed by trash and homeless encampments. Fox 11's Matthew Seedorf with more.
7: It's unbelievable that this post office is even open. Customers maneuvering around trash and homeless encampments. The image is shocking.
4: How does the post office put up with that? That's federal property.
0: And that's a heavily unionized workforce, too. You'd think they'd be able to do something about this.
7: So this is the entrance to the post office right here. Disturbing conditions right outside this downtown LA post office, somehow still open, surrounded by trash. Mounds of garbage flooding the parking lot, old TVs, stripped copper wire, and rats. You know what it's like out here?
4: Yeah, and they showed live shots of the rats running through the homeless encampment. It will make your skin crawl.
0: Where is that lunatic fake doctor running the Department of Public Health when you need her?
4: Passing out pipes.
9: Next slide.
7: Rats. You know what it's like out here?
11: Girls and no work.
7: Some people live in here for years, others months.
12: You don't know who you're talking to. You can't trust anybody, really.
7: Is it safe?
12: No.
7: Ariana Montero inviting us in.
4: If it's not safe, then why are you there inside the rat-infested homeless encampment outside the post office, outside of the most gang-infested park in L.A.?
0: Well, how do they expect Cliff Clavin to deliver the penny saver dealing with all of that?
7: Ariana Montero inviting us into her encampment. Inside a dog, shelves, a fan, even a refrigerator.
4: Of course.
0: Because why not?
12: It's not even done yet.
7: How do you guys get power?
4: How is stealing power not a crime?
0: It's a crime associated with homelessness and poverty.
4: If I don't pay my DWP bill, they shut off my power. We have people stealing power from the city of Los Angeles and nothing happens to them.
0: Nope, because there's one set of rules for middle class and taxpayers, and there's another set of rules for the protected classes, and the homeless are among them.
7: Obviously, this is a post office.
12: Honestly, we're blessed that they haven't said anything.
7: Right across the street.
4: We're blessed that they haven't said anything about this monstrosity that we've created.
0: Because in L.A., it's anything goes.
7: Right across the street is one of the busiest fire stations in the city of L.A. They say 80% of their calls are related to the homeless.
4: That is the number you need to remember. The fire station outside of MacArthur Park, right next to this post office, their firefighters say 80% of all the calls they respond to are because of the homeless.
0: And 50% of all of the fires started in Los Angeles are started by the homeless, according to the chief.
4: If you're wondering why the fire department is overtaxed and stretched so thin, it's because they're responding. 4 out of 5 calls aren't even about an actual emergency. It's either a homeless person that OD'd or it's a homeless person that started a fire.
7: Right across the street is one of the busiest fire stations in the city of L.A. They say 80% of their calls are related to the homeless. Do you worry about your safety?
13: It's crazy, yeah.
14: Yo soy de Guatemala.
7: This group from Guatemala. They say help from the city has been hard to find.
0: Okay. They need help from ICE.
4: You know, it was funny because the other day, I think it was Seedorf talked to someone who was from Guatemala that said, hey, Guatemala is much nicer than here.
7: I see that, Aida?
12: No.
7: No?
12: Ahorita no.
7: In a statement to Fox 11, Councilwoman Eunice Hernandez.
4: Oh, boy.
0: She's the one who says that the park is fantastic and it's children playing and that sort of thing.
15: Yes.
7: In a statement to Fox 11, Councilwoman Eunice Hernandez says they've been monitoring the area with outreach and a cleanup planned next week.
4: Isn't it funny how when the news is about to report on something, so they ask for a statement, a place that has been ignored for months, possibly years, festering to the point where there are rats crawling everywhere. Oh, we're just getting around to that right now. We're cleaning it up next week. What are you talking about?
0: And here's what's crazy. What do you think the odds are if you went through that encampment that you couldn't find active warrants or deportation orders for just about every single person there?
7: In a statement to Fox 11, Councilwoman Eunice Hernandez says they've been monitoring the area with outreach and a cleanup planned next week.
12: I've been sleeping at bus stops.
4: Here's what you need to do. All seven people that are running against Ulysses Hernandez, play that video on loop. That's what you should be pushing out to all of your followers. If you want more homeless encampments full of rats outside of the post office and a fire station where 80% of the fires, the things they're responding to, have to do with the homeless, then yes, give Ulysses another 4 years. And if we do that, we're done.
0: And it's like the bus stop. People have to use that post office. What do you do if you own a business in that community? What do you do if you live in that community and you need stamps or you need to mail a package or something?
2: I've been chased by men.
7: But encampments and trash remain outside the post office, where some say they want help.
2: I'll jump on it in just a second.
4: At what point does the postmaster general jump in there and start firing on all fours?
0: Well, here's what would happen. They would turn it into a Trump issue. And they would say, oh, look, it's Donald Trump going to war with California. And they would take the side of the encampment. 100% guaranteed.
7: And they haven't done that?
2: No, not over here.
7: The councilwoman says they're going to be out here as early as next week, clearing it all up and offering resources. Reporting in Westlake, Matthew Seedorf, Fox 11 News.
4: So there you go. That is the latest of what seems like daily updates from the complete failures of everyone running Los Angeles City and Los Angeles County to do anything about homelessness, where a post office has been completely taken over by the homeless.
21: If it ain't broke, don't fix it.
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10: Cones are up in Chino Hills at 71 North between Pinton and Mission. The road is closed, and it'll remain this way till about 4 tomorrow morning. Mid-City 10 West before Robertson, a few dollies fell off a truck and they're now sitting in the two right lanes. It's jammed from Fairfax. And if you're driving through Irvine tonight, 405 North before Jamboree, large pieces of wood in the left lane.
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6: The risk of stroke goes up for all of us as we age, but for women, the risk really amplifies after menopause. In fact, 1 in 5 women in the United States between the ages of 55 and 75 will have a stroke. But according to a new study carried out by researchers in California, adhering to the Mediterranean diet can significantly lower that risk. One expert said, "We continue to see study after study showing that a predominantly plant-based diet improves all sorts of different outcomes. Now, with this diet in particular, you've seen it lower the risk of certain types of cancer, diabetes, depression, dementia, even gum disease. Now, as a reminder, the Mediterranean diet prioritizes eating vegetables, fruits, beans, olive oil, nuts and fish, and limiting meat and dairy." I'm Dr. Sanjay Gupta, helping you live a better life.
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4: 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Guys, up here, AC Transit solved both the camping out and the vandalism problem by replacing bus stop shelters and benches with single steel seats, which are few and far between. But after all, benches and shelters are just signs of white privilege. Now, I'm sure Shaggy likes that, so let's have her say it.
23: That's right. I like that. That was amazing.
0: Let's go to Chris in Westlake Village. Chris, hello.
24: Hi, guys. You know, I called to say that it's the meth. It's the meth that is a big part of the crime. You know, I know most people know this, but meth is cheap. It's out there. People will not go into any treatment because they want to stay out so they can get their meth and their alcohol, which you can get for $6 if you panhandle, but it's the meth. And meth, you know, it's a chemical. It's not an organic thing, and it makes people go insane. It destroys your mind and your body. It makes you go nuts. So that's why you're seeing all this out there. And then as far as Nithya Raman goes, you know, I do believe, Randy, that she is what you might call a fall guy or whatever for Karen Bass. They believe the same thing. She's a Democrat socialist of America. And in her interview I heard recently, she said, oh, well, you know, we have what, 7,400 LAPD. And she gave that community policing spiel. So if you, you know, LA, if you vote Democrat, nothing's going to change. And the same thing for the governor. You know, I mean, I'm going with Hilton because he's already going after the fraud. What if Swalwell was governor? I mean, what would he do? He'd give the schools more money, not expose any fraud. You know, so it's like, come on. Let's not be stuck on Democrat stupid anymore. It's over. and I hope you guys have a great weekend.
0: All right. Thank you for the call, sir. You too.
4: Now, John, just because he said weekend, remember, today is Thursday, not Friday.
0: Tomorrow is going to be the roll of the dice. All right. Right now, it's time for an update on California's totally corrupt Attorney General, Bob Bonta.
2: Bob Bonta.
4: This guy,
2: Bob Bonta,
4: is now getting sued by the California Card Room Association because his regulations to ban blackjack at the card rooms took effect yesterday. And they're saying this is going to kill their business. And also, who asked for this? For more, here's CBS 47 in the Central Valley.
7: This April's Fool's Day is no joke for California card rooms. Today is the day the Department of Justice set up for card rooms to drastically adjust their table games, including getting rid of blackjack. Now the clock is ticking to comply or hit the jackpot in court.
4: You knew that was coming.
0: Okay, and just to set the table here, Bob Bonta is a wholly owned subsidiary of the Indian casinos. He used to be owned by the card rooms, and then the Indian casinos paid him more, so now he's working for the Indian casinos, and he's trying to make life miserable for the card rooms.
2: Bob Bonta.
9: So this is what I've been doing for the past 22 years now, providing for my family. It's great. I love it.
12: Donna Sukanti Vong says there's a simple reason why she's been a card dealer at Club One Casino in Fresno for so long. It's the familiar faces.
9: The best way to describe
4: it. What do you think the regulars at the card room in Fresno were like?
0: Oh, my. They might be getting into fights in Ubers, too.
9: The best way to describe it is kind of like the show Cheers. Everybody knows your name.
12: But now, decades of consistency is being met with a range of emotions and future uncertainty.
9: Scared, nervous, frustration, and pretty much why.
12: In an effort led by California Attorney General Rob Bonta, the department...
4: That's not his name.
0: Can we get a correction?
2: Bob Bonta.
12: The Department of Justice wants to change the game at California's card rooms. The new rules taking effect today would severely affect how table games in non-tribal casinos are played. The most notable...
4: Who was being harmed by this outside of the perceived harm to their pocketbooks of the tribal casinos that think they have a hold on all the gambling in the state?
0: This is what happens when your top cop, when the person in charge of the California Department of Justice is for sale.
12: The most notable alteration, the essential elimination of the popular game of blackjack.
13: It's such a dramatic impact on our business. I mean, blackjack's so 20% of what we do.
12: Kyle Kirkland is the owner of Club One. He's also the president of the California Gaming Association. The nearly 90 card rooms in the state employ around 20,000 people.
4: They're going to have to cut that in half.
0: Oh, yeah. Oh, yeah. Unless they just go and they pony up more money than the Indian casinos and they buy them off again.
12: The fear here and elsewhere is a massive loss of jobs and, in some cases, the inability to keep the businesses going.
13: The Attorney General's own internal analysis says that over 50% of cardroom revenue employees are going to be affected. We think it's going to be more.
4: Job killer Bob Bonta, everybody.
2: Bob Bonta.
13: Because if you take away such an important chunk of our business, it's tough for us to continue to operate.
12: Another issue, tax revenue. Kirkland says the city of Fresno brings in around $1 million each year through Club One.
13: And there's dozens of cities that are actually reliant on cardroom tax revenue.
12: The California Gaming Association is fighting back in court. One of two lawsuits was filed this week seeking a temporary injunction of the new rules. For now, it's business as usual.
4: And I would love to see if those cases go forward, what discovery looks like. Why exactly is this Bob Bonta's cause de celeb?
0: Well, maybe that would explain why he's already spent $500,000 on a white-collar criminal defense attorney.
12: For now, it's business as usual. But the fate of Cardroom Felt is on the table.
9: A lot of people have young kids, too, now that are working here, so it's... You know, that's what we've been doing to provide. And I just don't know, understand where this is all coming from.
4: Bribery.
0: It's not that hard to understand.
7: The California nation's Indian Gaming Association supports the DOJ's rule changes at Cardroom.
4: Of course they do, because they paid for this.
0: The funny part is that anyone is surprised.
7: Cardrooms, we reached out to them, but did not hear back. We also contacted the Attorney General's office and also did not hear back.
4: Oh, Bobby's too busy.
0: This is how it works in banana republics. And I guess that's what we are.
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33: The host of next year's Oscars was announced today, and Jason Nathanson reports it's a name that's familiar to watchers.
34: Thank you very much.
35: When Conan O'Brien hosted the Oscars this year, he joked that he was the last human host of the award show.
34: Next year, it's going to be a Waymo and a Tux.
35: No Waymo, but probably a Tux. The Motion Picture Academy announcing that O'Brien will be back to host the show on ABC and Hulu for a third year in a row. The ratings for this year's show were down 9%, though it's unclear if the ratings ever have anything to do with the host. Next year will be the 99th Oscars.
33: Peach growers are dealing with the fallout from the closure of the Del Monte cannery in Modesto earlier this year. The closure left hundreds of people unemployed and dozens of farmers without a buyer for their peaches. And California is unveiling a new $1 coin depicting the late Apple co-founder Steve Jobs. It features the image of a young Jobs sitting in the oak-covered Northern California hills. That's the latest. I'm Mark Mayfield.
36: Traffic moving slow through mid-city on the 10 westbound right before Robertson. Quite a few dollies sitting in the two right lanes. Traffic is slow from Fairfax, Chino Hills. Just an update here, 71 northbound between Peyton and Mission. Cones are up and the road is closed. Caltrans work expected till about 4 tomorrow morning. In the Irvine area, 405 north before Jamboree, large pieces of wood in the left lane.
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38: Sterling Venue Ventures says tons of live entertainment coming your way. Coming to the Saban Theater May 19th and 20th, it's William Shatner and Neil deGrasse Tyson, an engaging two-part conversation called The Universe is Absurd. Then on July 10th, it's Bobby Brown. Coming to the Kenyon and Agora Hills, Billy Bob Thornton and the Boxmasters, Australia's Thunder from Down Under, Matthew and Gunnar Nelson, Orianthe, Ambrosia, Pancho Sanchez, Yup Dubliners, Queensrÿche, Jeff Tate, Thelma Houston, and more. 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
40: What?
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0: A common sense Republican running for Congress in a seat once held by Adam Schiff?
1: Yes. Hi, I'm Scott Allen Myers. So many people have thought about leaving California, but I'm staying. I'm staying to fight back against the crushing costs, the tax burdens, and the outrageous social agendas. I believe our communities deserve leadership that puts families, safety, and common sense first.
0: Protecting our homes, our taxes, our safety, and our children? 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
1: I'm Scott Allen Myers, and I approve of this message. 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
3: 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Gary McNamara and Eric Harley talk about everything from politics to social issues and news of the day. 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
4: All across America, we are Red Eye Radio. He is Eric Harley, and I'm Gary McNamara. Good morning.
5: Hello.
4: And just the headline.
5: Yeah.
4: The headlines are just themselves. And these are legitimate headlines.
5: Right.
4: Okay. Yeah, this is not the Babylon Bee.
5: Yeah.
4: You didn't earn that. AOC's unintentional confession. Well, she cannot earn $1 billion because she is useless.
6: Yeah, I've said that a few times since she made that comment. She can't earn $1 billion.
4: Right. She can. So she can't earn $1 billion. So yeah. She believes nobody else can.
6: Right.
4: But then this one, Democrats still willing to consider candidates without Nazi tattoos.
6: Yeah, right. still willing to consider them. Oh my gosh. I love it. My gosh. You know, this is the thing. At one point in my life, I remember when my dad retired from the military. He went on to have a second career, truck driving. But when he retired from the military, I thought, oh, man, it'd be great. My brother-in-law retired as a major from the Air Force after 20 years, and he was like 40, 42, somewhere there. And I thought, oh, man, that'd be great. Of course, he went on to his second career, too. And I thought to myself, you know, back then at those times, oh, man, retire. Oh, it'd be great. I can't. Because of the headlines you just brought, it would be impossible. The torment I would go through, because what am I going to do? Give up my smartphone? That can't happen. I need my smartphone. Have to go back to a flip phone so I can't see anything. Just have to put blinders on like the Democrats do. Was it Maureen Dowd that said that? Her friends all draw the curtains and close the blinds and shut the doors when there's, and turn the TV off when there's bad news about Democrats.
5: Mm-hmm.
6: Yeah, I'd have to pretty much exclude myself from everything. It would drive me nuts.
4: Well, I guess this means that both AOC and then Tom Simkowski, if you remember Tom Simkowski, the character from Office Space.
6: Yeah.
4: Remember when the Bobs are in there and they go, what about this Tom Simkowski? He's useless.
6: Yeah.
4: But that's so funny. And then this got to me because this is like we're doing a classic rock show today. Let's play the oldies but goodies.
6: Yes.
4: I'm like, wow, here we go.
6: And there are so many.
4: Here's this. Ready for this headline?
6: What do you got?
4: Rage Against the Machines.

0: Tom Morello faces backlash after singing at New York City ICE protest rally.
1: Wow. Singing, huh?
0: Remember, they are actually, when you break it down, as we said years ago, I mean, we're going back, what, 20 years ago?
1: Yeah, probably.
0: When was it when Rage Against the Machine and Green Day, was that Bush? That was Bush, I think.
1: I thought Clinton, but go ahead.
0: And we said, wait a minute. They're, you know, him and Zach DeLaRocca, they're freaking Marxists.
1: Yeah.
0: They're Rage for the Machine.
1: Yeah.
0: They don't believe in freedom. They don't believe in independence. They don't believe in the rule of law in a democracy.
1: Right. Were you saying Bush 41? Because it might have been Bush 4. I think for Green Day, it was Bush 41. I think. Yeah, no. No.
0: They didn't have their first album. Their only good album.
1: It was before I moved here.
0: It was 94, 95?
1: Yeah. Yeah, somewhere in there. Yeah, it would have been.
0: Clinton.
1: Yeah. Okay.
0: But Rage for the Machine. I mean, that's the, you know, that, and I think that was really when we started saying that. And I can't remember when I started saying Rage for the Machine. They're not Rage Against the Machine. They're Rage for the Machine.
1: Mm-hmm.
0: Because you cannot be a socialist Marxist and talk about the independence and the rights of the individual. Because the whole concept of that is that you are controlled by the state.
1: Right.
0: And when I look back at it, it's like, oh, okay, they were actually the leaders of projection, accusing the other side what they actually are, and identifying themselves as what they actually are not.
1: Yeah. Yeah.
0: But as we've always said, if you're a Marxist socialist, you have to lie about everything. But it was funny because some of the comments... Fox has a story of the comments after he spoke, and he said the Trump administration is the authoritarian clown show and called for a mass movement of peaceful anti-fascist crime fighters. Now, he's using the term fascist now. It's like apparently he's taken such a long vacation that he hasn't realized the fascist label has been used up already.
1: Yeah, right. Yeah,
0: that was used up a couple of years ago.
1: Yeah.
0: Some of the responses Fox has here. Performs, being the apt word here, like a commie circus clown. Lowlife Tom Morello wants Americans to be murdered by illegal aliens and trillions wasted on them. F this guy. There it is. So now he's raging for the machine.
1: Yeah.
0: He pretended to rage against. Does he even know that? Well, to that person, you know, welcome to what we've been saying for a couple of decades.
1: He's never known that.
0: they don't know.
1: No. They're not talking about freedom from the machine. They're talking about everybody getting in line with the machine.
0: With the machine, exactly. Where the rule of law, if you don't believe in the rule of law in a constitutional republic, in a democracy, under the umbrella of democracy, then you're the fascist.
1: Right.
0: And we said that about...
1: You want chaos.
0: Look, we're so old, we remember when Antifa was anti-fa.
1: Mm-hmm.
0: Remember that when they first came out? Because we had talked about them a long time before they ever hit it. And we're like calling them anti-fa because anti-fascist. And it's like Antifa. We're like, you can't even pronounce it right. It's you're almost like the Democrats in Virginia who can't even spell.
1: Yeah.
0: You saw that, right?
1: Yeah. Yeah,
0: in the briefs, couldn't spell senator right.
1: Right,
0: and then they they had it labeled for the wrong court. You know, and they just can't get it. This is all the redistricting stuff,
1: right?
0: And their appeal on it, and it's like, wow.
1: Yeah, and it's lawyers and legal experts preparing those briefs.
0: I know. Yeah. Well, what comes with far left liberalism is also complete and total incompetence.
1: Well, this is why they believe it's impossible to become a billionaire. Because from their useless perspective of being absolutely highly underqualified for anything, They can't. There's no way in the world. Yeah. It won't happen. It ain't going to happen.
0: But the one thing that I loved was all you have to do as a Democrat right now is make noise and say the stupidest things like AOC did this week,
1: yeah.
0: And she's risen to the top now of the Democrats for 2028 in the latest poll. You saw that, right?
1: All you have to do is ask her if she's going to run, and then she gets in this rock star mode, I want to change our country. This is how easily the Democratic Party's rank and file is swayed by that BS.
0: Yeah, yeah.
1: That's absolute garbage.
0: I saw that yesterday.
1: Please, by the way, make it happen. I want that debate stage to happen all day long.
0: I burst out laughing when I saw that one, and I said, typical. Because remember, what she said, the two things, a billionaire, and what was the other thing she said? It was the one that you can't
1: be a billionaire. And
0: there was another thing she said last week. It was just stupid.
1: Yeah.
0: And it was conservatives that promoted the daylights out of it. Mm-hmm. It wasn't liberals.
1: Right.
0: So conservatives would go, this is the most idiotic thing you can possibly imagine. What AOC said here. This is idiotic. It's moronic. It's the intelligence of a first grader. I'm sorry. I'm insulting first graders here. Mm-hmm. I mean, that's how. Because there's just jokes about it. It's mocked left and right to anybody that has any type of critical thinking skills at all. And she rises right to the top of the Democrat polls for 2028 in the latest poll.
1: Yeah. Yep. That's
0: because it doesn't matter whether it's the truth. It doesn't matter whether it doesn't make any sense at all. It doesn't matter whether there are any dots that are connected. It's just if you say the other side is evil and you say it loud enough, mm-hmm. and the other side mocks you on it because it's so ridiculous, mm-hmm. that they go, that must be the key. That's how we're going to win. So let's go for her now.
1: Yeah. Yeah.
0: She's the kind of radical that we need. That is completely and totally clueless as to how the world actually works.
1: That's exactly it.
0: But that's where the party is now.
1: That's exactly who they are.
0: Well, I mean, you think about it. One of the perfect examples is the governor's race in California.
1: Mm-hmm.
0: And, you know, you look at it and it's obvious. These are all the people that have been a part of running California. They all sit there and say there's these horrible problems that they created. And so they created the problem, and then they claim that everything they've done is the right thing, but if you put them into power, they're going to solve the problem by doing the right thing that got California to the point of where they are now that everybody's complaining with. You can't make this crap up!
1: No, that's, I mean, and that's it. Who's going to fix what we've done?
0: Right.
1: Well, we'll tell you what we're going to do. More of the same! Yay! Yeah.
0: It's just, I mean, it's bizarre.
1: Swalwell dated a spy. And it was known he was called the Snapchat King on Capitol Hill. Yet, up until everything fell out, he was doing very well in the gubernatorial race in California.
0: Yeah.
1: My point is, they knew. The people of California know and had heard the stories about his behavior. Don't say nothing, won't be nothing.
0: Oh, and then the best part with that, another headline from Jonathan Turley.
1: Hmm.
0: Watching Tom Steyer desperately seek forgiveness from the left for being a billionaire is reminiscent.
1: Yeah. Yeah.
0: Of the struggle sessions of the Cultural Revolution, where the affluent or educated would confess all of their sins. And the headline, California billionaire Tom Steyer dodges the question of AOC's claim that one can't earn $1 billion.
1: Yeah.
0: So now he's got to deal with the fact that the Democrats believe that if you're a billionaire, you're evil.
1: Right.
0: So how can you be running? Because now in just the last couple of days, because she said it's not possible. Oh, that's what it was.
1: Hmm.
0: You can't become a billionaire. And added the point because you have to be evil. You're committed a crime somehow.
1: Yeah. They do it by breaking the rules and committing crimes. Yeah.
0: And so because in the headline, California billionaire Tom Steyer dodges questions on AOC's claim that one can't earn $1 billion. She previously said it was a myth that a person could earn $1 billion.
1: Right.
0: Wow.
1: Well, there are big donors on the left. I'd love to know where the donors are.
0: Well,
1: because this is not exclusive to AOC, the whole eliminate billionaires thing. And because you got to be in line. It's the new thing they're on. Their dry erase board this week says no billionaires. And where are they going to get the money?
0: Oh, the other one was the American Revolution was fought against billionaires. That was the other
1: one. Yeah.
0: That was
1: the foundation of the country was a fight against billionaires.
0: Well, but will the donors go to her? Because let's lay this out. It only takes a couple of seconds to lay this out. We just did the story earlier this week. Kamala Harris. The donors are like, we don't want to touch her.
1: Mm-hmm.
0: She's an idiot.
1: Mm-hmm.
0: The things she says are completely and totally idiotic. She can't complete a sentence. All right, AOC comes in. Completely moronic, the things that she has said. Complete idiocy, completely false. Our donors going to say, well, let's go from Kamala Harris to AOC? Because remember, the donors are not the Democrats that are being polled here.
1: No.
0: Because the Democrats that are being polled.
1: We always said follow the money. That's where that's where you'll see the vibrant campaign, the viable and vibrant campaigns. That's what happened to, in fact, Harris in 2019. The money just was never there. It's not going to be there this time. But given the exodus of billionaires in blue states and blue cities, I have to believe you don't put your, because here's what it used to be. Billionaires would give to the left, including Donald Trump, thinking it would buy you favor legislatively. Thinking that, well, I'll soften the blow here by donating. Now they know this group means business. Back when Donald Trump gave money to Hillary Clinton's campaign, that was a very different scenario. Now, you're hoping, you were looking to buy, you would give, in fact, billionaires would often give to both sides. Now, when it came to Warren Buffett, he gave to both sides on the left in the primary of 2008. He gave to Hillary and to Obama equally because he didn't want to have to make a choice. But they do it to buy favor. But now they know this group is serious. And I can't wait to follow the money on this next season,
0: now,
1: presidential
0: remember,
1: season.
0: This is just, it was one poll, Atlas Intel, but it also had Rubio winning the Republican nomination by a landslide.
1: Interesting.
0: We are Red Eye Radio.
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15: What are the chances you are listening to this while drinking a nice hot cup of coffee? If so, don't let me stop you. For years, we've been reporting on the health benefits of coffee, and that's not going to stop today. A new study, this one out of Harvard School of Public Health, found that coffee and tea could help lower your risk of developing dementia. People who enjoyed 1 to 3 caffeinated cups a day saw the biggest impact. In addition to the caffeine, coffee contains hundreds of bioactive compounds that can influence inflammation, glucose metabolism, vascular function, and oxidative stress. It's also possible coffee drinkers might be doing other things that keep them healthy. Eating a more balanced diet, getting plenty of exercise, sleep, not smoking, or drinking too much alcohol. And finally, staying socially active. I'm Dr. Sanjay Gupta, helping you live a better life.
16: Yo.

0: We are Red Eye Radio. He is Eric Carly, and I'm Gary McNamara. Coming up following the bottom of the hour, we will get coming up here in a little bit. We'll get to the inflation numbers and the latest polling out there. And we know it's a long time away, and we know polls tend to not be accurate. But when you compare the Atlas Intel poll, which was the most accurate pollster for the presidential election in 2024 and in 2020. And they show a completely different scenario, both on the Republican and the Democrat side. And we'll make this comparison of it. Someone's methodology is way off.
1: Yeah.
0: Because, for example, for the, you look at, Harvard Harris poll, the Republican poll, there is a difference of 45 points.
1: Wow.
0: Now, does that show the indecisiveness of the electorate this far out?
1: Could be.
0: Yeah, well, it's interesting. We'll get to that coming up next.

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2: In the Cajon Pass on the 101 southbound off-ramp to Highland, still working on that tractor that stalled out and is partially blocking the off-ramp. In Elysian Park on the 110 northbound at Stadium Way, got a serious fire. It looks like it's under the freeway, and you've got stop-and-go traffic from Hill. And in Hacienda Heights on the 60 westbound at Hacienda, got a semi and a sedan that got tangled up. They're blocking the right lane.
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1: And he is Eric Harley, and I'm Gary McNamara. 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
2: All right. 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
1: Polls are always fun. A year and a half out.
2: Oh, they're the most fun right now.
3: Yeah, they're so much fun.
2: Nate Bargatze is leading in Tennessee, and he's not even running.
1: here we go. All right. If you look at, we'll go back to April 28th when there were the Harvard-Harris poll was done.
2: Mm-hmm.
1: Okay.
2: Yeah.
1: And for example, Harris led. She had 50%. This is for the Democratic nomination. She was at 50. Newsom was at 22. Buttigieg and AOC at 8. Shapiro and Kelly at 9. Pritzker at 6. All right. Harris was up 28 points.
2: Yeah.
1: All right.
2: Yeah.
1: On the other side, the Harvard-Harris poll, Vance 48. Trump Jr. 18. Rubio 16. DeSantis 9. Robert Kennedy Jr. and Tucker Carlson, Ted Cruz, Ramaswamy, Youngkin, and Governor Kemp at 4. Tucker Carlson with 4. So that was on April 28th.
2: Okay.
1: All right.
2: By the way, if Pritzker ever makes the debate stage in the primaries in 28, he's immediately going to be booed off because he's a multi-billionaire.
1: That's right.
2: He's
1: a billionaire. Right. He's evil.
2: Right.
1: We don't have to say that Pritzker and Steyer are crooks.
2: No, the left will do all that.
1: Right.
2: Yeah. And this has nothing to do with his weight when it comes to Pritzker.
1: No.
2: So you guys quit saying that because that's wrong.
1: Yes.
2: It's about his net worth.
1: Right.
2: Not his net worth.
1: Do not assume that because he
2: so
1: made.
2: So quit saying it.
1: Just don't assume because he's packed on a few pounds,
2: right?
1: That because he's a crook as a billionaire,
2: yeah,
1: that
2: he's
1: means
2: eating more than his fair share or something
1: right,
2: like that.
1: Right? Yeah. That he practices.
2: Stop that.
1: That he practices gluttony. That's
2: just stop those right. rumors now. The
1: right.
2: camera adds 300 pounds.
1: Yes.
2: So stop it.
1: So we go to May 11th. All right.
2: Okay.
1: Monday, May 11th. Earlier this week, the Financial Times. Harris up 22. She has 38, Newsom 16, Buttigieg and AOC at 9. Okay?
2: Okay.
1: On the Republican side, Vance up by 25. He's got 40, Rubio 14, Trump Jr. 15, DeSantis 8. All right?
2: Okay.
1: Tucker Carlson 2. Cruz has 3, so Cruz is beating Tucker Carlson.
2: Barely.
1: So now we go to Tuesday of this yesterday, all right?
2: Yeah. Yeah.
1: Now, this poll was done till the 7th. So really, if you think about it, this was from the 4th till the 7th. So the majority of this, it really hadn't settled in. I don't think it was out yet, because that would have been, 6 days ago, the end of the poll.
2: Yeah. By the way, I have zero. That means I'm only 3 points behind Ted Cruz. That's weird.
1: Well, but the point is, if it was 6 days old, the billionaire stuff from AOC wasn't out yet.
2: Yeah. Yeah. True.
1: But in the Atlas Intel poll from they came out yesterday, but it was done the 4th through the 7th. Okay.
2: All right.
1: Now remember, Atlas Intel, the most accurate pollster of the presidential election.
2: Mm-hmm. Number one with a bullet. Yeah.
1: Number one with a bullet.
2: Yeah.
1: By the way, people might think we're violent or
2: that's a radio thing.
1: Or we're just very, very, very, very, very old school radio.
2: Yeah, exactly. Either way, it would be wrong.
1: Yes, exactly. But Atlas Intel, the most accurate pollster for the presidential election.
2: Yeah.
1: The last two elections.
2: Right.
1: Has AOC in the lead for the Democrat side. Mm-hmm. With 26, Buttigieg 22, Newsom 21, Harris 13. So if you want to look at it from the Harvard Harris poll just a few weeks ago, where she had 50.
2: Yeah.
1: She's lost a significant portion of that. She's lost 37 points. Now, has she lost 37 points, or is the methodology of one of these pollsters completely bogus, or even in a random survey this far out, people really have not made a decision of who they want? All right, so you have, but AOC with 26, Newsom 21, Harris 13.
2: Yeah.
1: Everybody else had two or zero. That was it. You basically had AOC, Buttigieg, Newsom, and Harris. Now, on the Republican side, now this is mind-boggling because no one saw this one coming. Rubio leads with 45. Vance has 30. DeSantis, 11. Trump Jr., zero.
2: Wow.
1: And I know someone's asking me, I know what you're asking. All right, guys, explain it. I can't explain it.
2: I don't know. I don't know. It's now, early. That's the only thing I can say.
1: Now, I will say this. The one thing that I think, I don't know how to read the Democrat side, because I can't, we can tell you that the things that they believe are insane and explain why they're insane.
2: Yeah.
1: I can't explain to you what's going through their brains in the polling and why AOC would be leading. You know, I just can't. Now, I can for the Republican side. You know, if the Atlas Intel is more accurate, and remember, we're so far out, that, again, I think what it may give you an indication is people are, and we talked about this the other day, Republicans are extremely pleased with how Rubio explains what the president is doing.
2: Yeah. Yeah.
1: And he has a way of debating on the national stage, which DeSantis doesn't have. People like DeSantis, but he's the governor of Florida. He's not out there every day.
2: Right.
1: Rubio's out there every day. You see Rubio a lot more than you see Vance.
2: Mm-hmm.
1: And the fact that, you know, Trump hasn't jumped in, and we know that Rubio has said that he's not, you know, he won't run against Vance. We'll see what happens in the long run in that one. I really believe that Republicans, because I know I talk to Republicans all the time and they roll their eyes. They agree with what so much of Trump is doing, but they're like, my God, he can't explain even what he's doing. at times. Mm-hmm. I get that from Republicans all the time. Rubio, instantaneously, you go, wow, this is how you explain it.
2: Right.
1: You know, Trump, an incredible communicator when he first ran, because we knew exactly what he wanted. He identified the problem, as we have said. But when you get into the specifics, we talked about yesterday, you know, for when he was talking to the, he took the question, and the first thing we said is we know exactly what he's saying, that, you know, prices don't matter when you're fighting a war. You fight the war to win a war.
2: Yeah, you're not focused on the prices. Right. You can't let the pressure domestically. Right. Once you've made the commitment on the mission, you can't do that. You've got to fulfill the mission.
1: Right. We understand exactly. But the way he said it was not that way.
2: Well, there is a better answer. And you can say splitting hairs, but splitting hairs will matter.
1: Well, yeah, splitting hairs
2: because
1: matters when you
2: the
1: can
2: problem
1: take...
2: is that the video went viral. The leftist media made it viral.
1: Right.
2: And so, you know, when you say not for 1 minute, you're not focused on prices. The better answer is, well, we're looking to free the world of the kind of tyranny that Iran has put upon the world, mm-hmm. which means a freer world, which means capitalism is a greater influencer for everybody and benefits everybody. So, yeah, that's part of the point. A free world includes capitalism. So if that satisfies your answer, yeah, but that's not the main point of the mission. The first thing is to, of course, rid them of nuclear ability, and that's what we're doing.
1: Right.
2: I didn't write that. I didn't have to. I didn't have to think hard about it.
1: No. Well, the first thing I thought of was that little clip, and they won't, again, it'll be used in ads.
2: Mm-hmm. Yeah.
1: If we're not out and prices don't come, you know, don't moderate, they're not going to come down. I mean, gasoline prices will come down.
2: Right.
1: And you may see, you know, because food was up because of shipping, because
2: right.
1: of
2: right.
1: fuel prices. Mm-hmm. But once those all, if, they can end it in a month and everything comes down again with how the Democrats are performing, especially in Congress right now. CNN did one of the polling yesterday. You know, it could change everything for this upcoming, you know, midterm. So Democrats are so bad, you know, that is the Republicans' best hope, you know, right now.
2: Right.
1: But that little, if prices, we're still involved in this and prices are still high and gasoline's through the roof, they're going to take that little clip. Where he said, I don't spend a minute thinking about prices.
2: Mm-hmm. Right.
1: And that's, you know, and that's where you have to pay attention to the things that you say. And Rubio does.
2: Yes.
1: You know, Rubio, right. when he filled in last week at the White House press briefing.
2: Mm-hmm.
1: Perfect.
2: Yeah.
1: Every answer was as perfect as you could possibly get. And as we have said, the biggest problem that the Republicans and this administration has had is communicating the wins.
2: Well, and the one thing that Rubio's done since his time in the Senate, and it's a very different scenario being in the Senate, is he quit flinching. He quit walking around. He quit walking around the direct answer.
1: Yeah, that's, yeah.
2: And as Secretary of State, it's paramount, but also in today's world, it's paramount. You can no longer go back to the days of the blah, blah answer. Nobody wants to hear it. They want to hear the truth and directly, and they want to hear conviction in your answer.
1: We are Red Eye Radio.
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17: If you're someone who isn't super active, just thinking about the amount of exercise you're supposed to get every week can feel daunting. 75 minutes of vigorous exercise, 150 minutes of moderate intensity exercise. It's a lot, but I have some good news for you in the form of a recent study out of Norway. Researchers found that for most sedentary people, getting just 5 more minutes of meaningful movement a day had a statistically significant impact on their expected lifespan. So did reducing the amount of time they sat every day by just 30 minutes. That's not to say that this bare minimum is what you should aspire to, but I think it's a good reminder that doing something is always better than doing nothing. The point is, just get started. Work just a little bit more movement into your daily routine, and don't even think of it as exercise. I'm Dr. Sanjay Gupta, helping you live a better life.

0: We are Red Eye Radio. He's Eric Cronin, and I'm Gary McNamara. Yeah, so, I mean, it's fun to look at the polls here, and we always enjoy it. But I think when you see such a difference from poll to poll, somebody should at least explain that part of it probably is methodology, but probably a lot of it is the fact that nobody has made up their mind. It's so far away that nobody's made up their mind.
1: Well, and the Democrats,
0: who they wish to vote for president.
1: The rank and file on the left are a fickle group. You know, a part of identity politics is to retrain the mind to, again, find the next victim, but also that includes the next oppressor, which could be by 28 AOC. So we don't know.
0: Well, because Tom Steyer could, you know, in the California gubernatorial race could be the oppressor, and Pritzker, if he decided to run, could be the oppressor too, the evil billionaire.
1: Right, yeah.
0: Yeah. I wouldn't want to be a Democrat who's a billionaire and be sitting on that debate stage.
1: Right.
0: And I really think that the difference in the polling, not that Rubio would win, because I don't think he would run, but the fact is it just shows that the base is very pleased with his performance.
1: Yeah.
0: Because I do believe the base believes that this administration does not communicate as effectively as they could
1: right.
0: on a number of areas.
1: Mm-hmm.

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13: Google has officially opened its latest campus in Northern California. The tech hub in San Jose is big enough to accommodate thousands of employees. The innovation hub has 10 buildings, including 6 office buildings, a lab site, and 3 industrial buildings. Health officials in California now monitoring 4 people from the state who were exposed to hantavirus. Experts say the risk to the public is low because it's a very containable disease.
14: It usually requires pretty close contact. I mean, eating in the same areas, being reasonably close to somebody.
13: Dr. Anne Ramoyan with the UCLA Fielding School of Public Health says it's not like a respiratory virus that can hang in the air for an extended period of time, like influenza or COVID. And California Senator Alex Padilla endorsing Los Angeles Mayor Karen Bass for re-election. That's the latest. I'm Mark Mayfield.
15: On the 405 northbound at Sunset, got a conked out vehicle that is blocking the carpool lane, causing some traffic issues. On the southbound side of the 405 off-ramp to Wilshire, an accident that is causing the off-ramp to be partially blocked. And in Artesia, on the 91 eastbound off-ramp to Pioneer, got a stall that is blocking the left lane of the off-ramp.
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1: 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Gary McNamara and Eric Harley talk about everything from politics to social issues and news of the day. 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
3: All across America, we are Red Eye Radio. He is Eric Harley and I'm Gary McNamara. Hello. All right. So you ready?
4: I'm ready.
3: Inflation.
4: Yeah.
3: Came out yesterday.
4: Yeah.
3: As we all know, I'm looking at the, here it is. Okay. I want to make sure I got the right chart here.
4: Mm-hmm.
3: Bureau of Labor Statistics here, if you want to know where we get the information from, which is directly from the Trump administration.
4: Yeah. Right.
3: The consumer price index increased 0.6% after rising 0.9% in March.
4: Mm-hmm.
3: That's because gasoline prices skyrocketed in March.
4: Right.
3: They still went up in April, but not as much as they did in March. And that's really the, I think that was 40%. The index for energy rose 3.8% in April, accounting for over 40% of the monthly all items increase.
4: Hmm.
3: The shelter index also increased in April, rising 0.6%. The index for food increased 0.5%. Over the month, as the index for food at home rose 0.7% and the index for food away from home increased 0.2%. The index for all items taking out food and energy rose 0.4% in April. The all items index rose 3.8% for the 12 months ending in April. The core inflation, which is all items less than food and energy, rose 2.8% over the year, following a 2.6% increase over the 12 months ending in March. The energy index increased 17.9% for the 12 months ending April.
4: Yeah.
3: The food index increased 3.2% over the last year. The one thing that I saw was, 3.8% with ending in April. 3.8% and wages up 3.6% over that time. So wages not keeping up with the inflation, whatever the reason, and that's all that matters. You know, you can say whatever you want, but prices matter to people. As we've said before, when people say, yeah, but the stock market is not prices. GDP is not prices. Job growth is not prices. It's individual and it affects everybody every single day. That's the challenge this administration still has and the Republicans have going into the midterms. If prices weren't a problem, I really wonder what it would look like for Republicans versus Democrats, because the Democrats are so insane on everything.
4: Yeah.
3: But you look at it, gasoline in April was up 5.6%. So it's been up. It's up 30% really. Over the last year, that was all energy. Gasoline 28.4%.

0: 3%, fuel oil 54.3%, which is going to affect everything across the board that has to be shipped. Everything. Electricity up 6.1% over the last year, and it was up 2.1% for April. April alone, it went up.
1: Yeah.
0: Utility gas service was actually down. That's to be expected, though. You would expect, if, especially if you have a April, as you get into the warmer season, there's more of a gas supply.
1: Less demand.
0: And less demand, but it's still up 3% over the last year. I'll see if my natural gas prices are going down. new vehicles down 0.2% for April. Used cars and trucks, no change, down for the year. Minus 2.7%. What's that going to look like if the kill switch comes in?
1: Yeah. Something tells me that ain't going to happen.
0: apparel up 0.6%. Apparel up 4.2% over the last year. Shelter was up 0.6% for the month, 3.3% for the year. Transportation services, 0.3%. That's 4.3% for the year. Medical care services, 3.2%. So let me see. What else are we looking at here? The index for food at home, 2.9%. Fruits and vegetables rose 6.1% over the last 12 months. So there you go. I mean, that's basically it. If you can sit there and you can say, yeah, but the war is responsible because of gasoline, we probably would be, or because of oil going up, you probably would be correct, because it affects everything. And some of those things that weren't affected as much in March would be affected in April, because it would be delayed. You know, the those price increases might be delayed a month at that point. You know, it's again, that's the biggest problem when you think about it. That's the biggest problem Republicans have and this administration has. And we've said it since day one.
1: Yeah.
0: Of this administration.
1: Since before the war. Because this has been this bringing prices down promise was a problem to begin with.
0: Yeah.
1: That shouldn't have been a campaign promise in 24. It should have been to stabilize the economy. And leave it at that. Don't make the promises. President Trump didn't have to, as a candidate in 2016, didn't have to directly make promises on the border, just had to have a position of being strong on the border. And that worked for him. He didn't have to get into the weeds on things. And there were promises you didn't have to make in 24. And that comes back to haunt you even before the war. So, because there's nothing you can do about bringing prices back to 2019 levels. You can't do anything about that. That's not going to happen, even if you hit your target rate of 2% on inflation and that were to maintain for years on end, then you would have still an increase in prices from where they are now. That's just how inflation works. And that should have been it. That should have been, again, look, we didn't break this. And because of inflation, we're not going to be able to bring prices down to 2019. What we can do is we can, through deregulation, we'll do everything in our power to bring earnings up. That's it. That's all you have to say. But then you add to it the war and the cost of energy. And that's always, this is one thing we talk about with companies coming here to the U.S. to do business. They want, first and foremost, cheap, plentiful energy. They want less regulation. All these things make them more profitable. So when you talk about investment in the U.S., companies coming here to set up shop, that's what we have talked about for years. And with the war, it is temporary. It is a geopolitical effect. But the question is, again, how long can you stall? And because I don't know that it is necessarily a stall, But the conversation and the messaging sounds like a stall. I don't know what's going on behind the scenes.
0: Well,
1: I'm not in the Situation Room. So, you know, that's, but it, people, most people don't think as far as I just took it. They don't say to themselves, well, I'm not sure what's going on, so I have to give them benefit of the doubt. No, what they see is 430, 440 and higher per gallon
0: right.
1: at the pump when they go to fill up their car once a week, twice a week, or however often they have to.
0: And I don't believe, you know, but because the president lost the basically the 15% tariffs, which went down to 10%, probably tariffs aren't one of a reason why, I mean, prices may be a little higher because of it, but they would be higher if the Supreme Court hadn't made that decision. As to the trade court, that hasn't gone into effect yet.
1: Right.
0: So the 10% tariffs are still there. Now, the president again, and it's interesting because I went, you know, because of the price of beef right now. And I just went, because it came out about a week ago, he may lower the tariffs or suspend the tariffs on beef.
1: Mm-hmm.
0: I go, that might be a good thing to do because I really hardly ever eat beef or hamburgers or anything at all
1: mm-hmm.
0: until the summer comes along.
1: Yeah.
0: I probably eat more beef during the summer than I do all year. So when he lowered it and the administration suspended the tariff rate quotas on beef, and said, we're lowering the tariffs, we're suspending the tariffs in order to make beef more affordable. And then Charlie Cook writes from this on X, not in National Review, but on X. As Trump has explained, tariffs do not raise prices and are paid for by foreigners, which is why, checking notes here, suspending or removing them lowers prices and make things more affordable.
1: Yeah.
0: And this is the problem.
1: Just like in December.
0: Well, the biggest credibility problem that Trump has on this with conservatives is not the fact that tariffs can't be used if people are involved in unfair trading practices.
1: Right.
0: It's the fact of trying to tell conservatives that raising the cost of doing business lowers prices.
1: Right.
0: Or telling conservatives that foreigners, as he's still doing,
1: mm-hmm.
0: are paying the tariffs as he's lowering the tariffs. How many times has he lowered the tariffs and said, I'm lowering the tariffs so you can afford these prices and it will bring prices down? So he's talking out of both sides of his mouth.
1: Well, it only took one White House visit from King Chuck to do away with the Scottish whiskey tariffs.
0: Yeah.
1: You know what I mean? It's not even just, it's the, on your point of lowering prices, they've admitted it how many times now. But then also on the lack of justification when it's like, oh, you know what, that was a good meeting and we'll do away with the tariffs. And it was, it made me want to have my own No Kings rally, because the problem is no, the issue at hand is, and we've said it from the beginning, whatever your tariff game is going to be, choose it and stick with it. Of course, the court handed him a defeat, but even before then, it was all over the place.
0: Well, but even on that, I mean, he was back out again the other day, you know, going after the courts and saying they're, you know, they're doing it because they're in favor of China.
1: Right.
0: No. A president cannot tax American companies.
1: Right. Congress can.
0: The executive branch can't do it. Congress can. And on the last one where Congress specifically said, well, a long time ago when we were in the gold standard, that if balance of payments are out of whack, the executive branch can use tariffs. Everyone knows. That's why even his supporters didn't back him on when the trade court came out. You didn't see the backers saying they did something wrong, because he's promoting trade imbalance. Trade imbalance is not balance of payments, as we've explained before. Mm-hmm. It's so crystal clear legally, and he's out there still railing that they're for the Chinese. It doesn't do you any good. You're not getting anywhere with conservatives who understand economics.
1: Right.
0: And, you know, that's one of the biggest problems for this administration right now and for Republicans, because conservatives know that the populist, because there's the populist wing, which is rah, rah, rah. Look, did you see the latest one with the trade representative that's been covered over the last week and how they're trying to justify the new tariffs coming in?
1: Yeah.
0: That no foreign company should be able to produce more than what their own country handles.
1: Right.
0: And if they produce more and ship it over here, well, that's a reason for us to retaliate with tariffs. Well, for God's sakes, Boeing and an American company then has to stop with two-thirds of their production because two-thirds of their production goes overseas.
1: Right.
0: I mean, you're talking economic BS here over and over again to justify something that's killing you politically.
1: Yeah.
0: Bye. And you're not getting, I saw the other day, I think it was Bessent out there saying, look at this, because of the tariffs, you know, we've exported more than we've ever exported before, which of course we're always going to do as the economy increases. He didn't mention the fact that the trade imbalance hasn't changed.
1: Right.
0: You know, so they're picking and choosing, and conservatives economically are not idiots. They understand what's going on. And the BS, as we said from the very beginning, and we were criticized severely for that, manufacturing has lost 80,000 jobs over the last year. The trade imbalance has not lowered. The economy is at 2%. And so much of the economy is medical.
1: Mm-hmm.
0: Even the job creation, Trump even said it the other day, because so much of the new jobs are people getting part-time jobs, working two jobs. The president even admitted it the other day.
1: Right.
0: And most of it is medical fields. Manufacturing's getting killed in this country job-wise.
1: Well, the debate ended for me, and I didn't end it. You didn't end it. The Trump administration ended it when they announced 200-plus food tariffs would be drawn down.
0: Yeah.
1: To save families money.
0: Right.
1: And the same with beef. You don't have to debate me. Debate them.
0: Well, they're debating
1: themselves.
0: If
1: doing away with the tariffs saves families money, then why wouldn't you draw down all tariffs? It's not going to happen where it goes to zero. I don't expect that. But why not take the brunt of what you have in place now and eliminate it or drop it down to where it was before to save families money? Why wouldn't you do that? Is it pride? I can't tell you. The debate isn't with me. It's with them.
0: We are Red Eye Radio.
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3: It is now mid-May, but I think we can finally put to rest any additional freeze concerns for the central and eastern United States.
4: With USDA meteorologist Brad Rippey saying, late April, early May cold outbreaks and freeze events following record warmth in March and early April raised crop concerns.
3: With specialty crops and with winter wheat, it often doesn't take very long to do significant damage at a certain stage of development.
4: And in the case of fruit trees, plants, and vines in freeze event locales,
3: concerns have extended from the Midwest into the Mid-Atlantic and Northeast. Extensive reports of damage to a variety of specialty crops, and at least on a local to regional scale, this could result in a reduction of fruit availability. It's also extended into the wine grape sector, and we could see a year where we don't see a whole lot of wine production in some of the hardest hit areas of the Northeast and the Mid-Atlantic.
4: I'm Rod Bain reporting for the U.S. Department of Agriculture in Washington, D.C.
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0: We are Red Eye Radio. He is Eric Carlin. I'm Gary McNamara. And the other thing, and you were talking about before, you know, with the war in Iran and inflation and everything else. Every day that this goes on, where there's indecision from the White House, and we mentioned it the other day when two of the biggest supporters in the media, the president, which is the New York Post, and the Wall Street Journal editorial page,
1: on the war
0: with Iran, have said, do something.
1: Yeah,
0: right. But just sitting here with every single day, you know, saying, okay, well, he hasn't said in the last 36 hours that Iran wants a deal and maybe we're getting a deal. I mean, the talk is much more negative now, but every day that the liberal media throws out accusations about whether they're true or not, about what Iran is doing, that they have their missile sites back, whatever, every single day erodes the support from his own party.

0: 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KABC. On the 101 northbound before Laurel Canyon, got a crash involving two vehicles that is blocking the right lane. That is causing a little bit of a backup there. In West LA, on the 405 northbound at Sunset, still got that stall that's blocking the carpool lane, trying to get some tow trucks in there to clear that out. And in Irvine, on the 405 northbound before MacArthur, two vehicles got tangled up. That is still blocking the middle lanes.
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12: Across the country right now, at this very moment, there are probably arguments taking place about who's doing more of the housework, the homework, the shuttling of kids from this activity to that. It's true. By and large, women do more of this than men. But doesn't have to be that way. And if you and your spouse can level that playing field, it's going to make both of you and your kids happier. Psychologist Yelena Kecmanovic says, this might be how you get there. As hard as it might be at first, try to think of your partner like a teammate, not an adversary. Learn how to do some of the chores your partner does to get a better understanding of how much effort something takes. And finally, take the time to acknowledge what the other person is doing. And every now and then, even express your appreciation. That'll go a long way. I'm Dr. Sanjay Gupta, helping you live a better life.
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0: Daytime is overrated. Nights are where it's at. Uh-huh. With Gary and Eric on Red Eye Radio.
1: That's true. The big guy speaks the truth. So I'm just editorial board. Wall Street Journal.
2: Yeah.
1: The Senate. Well, they did. They confirmed him yesterday. Did they confirm him? Kevin Warsh was confirmed, I thought.
3: Well, you know what was interesting?
1: It said his poise this week to be confirmed. I thought he was yesterday.
3: Well, Newsmax reported that he was confirmed. Others, all the other sources said cleared a key Senate hurdle, thought was committee.
1: Okay, all right.
3: But it said, here's from Newsmax.com, U.S. Senate on Tuesday confirmed Kevin Warsh as to a 14-year term as Federal Reserve Governor, marking an important step toward his succeeding Jerome Powell.
1: Okay.
3: So not as
1: All right, okay.
3: Chair.
1: That's okay.
3: Yeah.
1: So, but here it is.
3: Yeah.
1: Because I saw that same thing, too, and I'm like, oh, okay. The Senate is poised this week to confirm Kevin Warsh as a new chair of the Federal Reserve, and the Wall Street veteran may be wondering why he ever signed up for this duty.
3: Yeah.
1: Tuesday's consumer inflation data for April shows he's inheriting one of the most difficult monetary tasks since Paul Volcker took over from G. William Miller in 1979.
3: Mm.
1: By the way, I'm old enough. I remember that.
3: Yeah.
1: I remember how high interest rates had to go to tame that inflation.
3: You remember when Volcker had curves. Only economists are going to get that joke. That's so sad.
1: Yes. So, when you look at it, and they talk about, you know, I almost said Volcker. they talk about, you know, Powell and the fact of, remember, he was the one that said inflation is transitory, and then admitted later on, you know, that interest rates, you know, with all the borrowing the government was doing and all the money that they were throwing in and you know, stimulus and, you know, everything that happened during his term that did the opposite. And they're like, you know, he even admits he did stuff that was just not good. But if you're looking to tame inflation right now, because if you look at it and because they go through this here and they said, let me just read a few things here about consumer prices rose 6.6% in April or 3.8% over the last 12 months. That's down from 0.9% in March. And some 40% of the increase was related to the Iran war's energy shock. But that's little consolation since so-called core prices, that's taking out food and energy, rose 0.4% in April, an acceleration from 0.2% in March, and 2.8% for 12 months. Service prices were notably hot, with shelter up 0.6% and overall non-energy services up 0.5%, or 3.3% over 12 months. The disinflation in goods prices also seems to have stopped, as apparel prices are up 4.2% in the last year, and Whirlpool last week announced it raised prices 10% in April as two examples. Those figures confirm the inflation pop in the recent personal consumption expenditure data. They also suggest that the disinflation earlier this year may have been another false drawings that have typified recent Fed performance. The central bank keeps thinking it has inflation conquered and it begins a monetary easing cycle, only to find out its optimism is premature. The last inflation report marks a dispiriting end to Jerome Powell's 8-year tenure as Fed chair. The press focuses mainly on President Trump's relentless attacks on Mr. Powell and praises him as a stalwart of Fed independence. We've supported him from those unfair assaults. But Fed chiefs are measured overall by their stewardship of the economy, especially price stability. On those grounds, Mr. Powell's tenure has been a notable failure. The nearby chart tracks consumer price inflation across 8 years of Powell's two terms. And then they just go through it all. Mr. Powell's tragic error was the pandemic era price spike that he dismissed for too long as transitory.
3: Yes.
1: Prices soared before the Fed recognized its mistake, hitting an annual rate of 9.1% in June of 2022. The Fed still largely blames supply chain disruptions for the inflation spike rather than its policy choices to accommodate blowout federal spending and keep interest rates long or low for too long. And that's the problem right there when you look at the Fed. The fact that they still look at supply chains as the problem in that inflation.
3: Yeah. Yeah.
1: The problem that the people in charge and Powell didn't recognize that it was the blowout federal spending that caused it.
3: Yeah. Right.
1: And blaming something else that was not to blame.
3: Yeah. No,
1: for
3: that's
1: the, for the long term inflation that we had. It might have. We know the supply chain had an effect. But also people pulled back from buying at that point, too.
3: If you're
1: because a lot of people were unemployed for a period of time there or yeah. had cut back hours.
3: Right. Yeah.
1: And to sit there and ignore it and go, no, it was a supply chain that caused it and not the blowout spending and keeping interest rates low at that point.
3: Right.
1: To ignore that, this is why I've always said, we believe that these people that are in power somehow have intelligence beyond what we can understand. And they don't.
3: No, they don't. And if you're building a case against Powell, that should be the focus on the whole transitory thing. You know, if you think of the mindset and where we have been, you have to remind people because people live in the bubble today. I don't know what kind of case you have to make against Powell. I think, again, on the merits, it's already made. And clearly wasn't going to be the case that he was going to fire Powell as chairman because we didn't get to that point. So the point is that you can, in bringing on Warsh and hopefully taking a new direction, I can't tell you what is going to happen when it comes to a Fed chair because, as you just mentioned, you know, so many people believe that, well, they're in that place for a reason. They must be qualified. Well, not everybody Trump has hired on has stayed on. So I don't know if that will be the case for Fed chair or is doing an effective job. I don't know if that'll be the case with this Fed chair, next Fed chair, or the following, or whoever it is in that position. And it's been I think you get into the wonkish type of territory, especially when it was never going to be the case that you were going to fire Jerome Powell. And then you're counting on people in a very small group of people to put any thought into that that was going nowhere to begin with. What the Fed is doing, I mean, I'm going to criticize. I don't care if it's Warsh or Jerome Powell. It doesn't, Janet Yellen, I don't care who it is. That's the helm. At the helm. I don't care who it is. It's going to be, again, humans are involved in any human endeavor. There's going to be a lot of flaws, especially with so many, they've got a whole group.
1: Right.
3: They're going to make the decision as a group. And we can get into the whole idea of them, the Fed should be, audited and there should be greater oversight and everything else. And we've had those discussions for years, but the people don't care when we're, you know, getting close to $39 trillion in debt and nobody bats an eye.
1: Well,
3: then what to tell you.
1: When you had, because you and I grew up all the time, you could make, you know, because of the Fed rate. You could make, everybody could have a passbook account, a savings account. You could make decent money on it.
3: Yeah.
1: Remember?
3: Yeah.
1: My entire life. And all of a sudden, we got to, 15 years ago?
3: Yeah.
1: And all of a sudden, the interest rate was, just until a couple of years ago, what you got if you had something in the bank, 0.000001%.
3: Yeah.
1: That was always manufactured.
3: Yeah,
1: that was that. And that was more, in my opinion, that was political to keep the interest on the debt low. I mean, there was so much manipulation of the, you and I back in 2012, remember the whole thing, China's manipulating their currency. Like, what the hell you think we're doing?
3: Yeah, we do it all the time.
1: You know, it's like, what are you talking about? Yeah. Well, we need to stop China from manipulating. We're doing the same thing.
3: Yeah.
1: And so what the thing that got me about Powell, there were a number of things, but the transitory statement, obviously, and we said it at that time with inflation, was a political statement.
3: Yeah.
1: It was not an economic statement.
3: Right.
1: It was not based in economic, in solid economic projections.
3: Right.
1: It wasn't.
3: No. Nope.
1: It was a political statement to protect what? The people in power? I don't know. I can't read the mind. But we knew it was wrong at the time. Remember the laughter we had. It's transitory. It's transitory. Yeah. And that's where my friend Richard.
3: Right.
1: Richard Rosso, the great financial analyst and an investor down in Houston,
3: mm-hmm.
1: came up with permatory.
3: Yeah. Which is brilliant.
1: Yeah. I think my friend Richard should become Fed chair.
3: No, I'd love that.
1: But
3: at least I could trust his methodology, his thinking, right?
1: Well, I mean, that's the point. The transitory never made any economic sense. It just didn't. And the amount of money that was being pumped. And by the way, other economists knew it. Yeah. Obama economists knew it.
3: Oh, yeah.
1: They warned you can't be printing money you can't be borrowing this kind of money and just throwing it into the hands of the people.
3: Lawrence Summers.
1: Yeah, Larry Summers said it. Can't do it. The warnings were all there.
3: Yep. Everybody knew it. Anybody yeah. old enough that had seen it before recognized it again.
1: And so really with worse right now, I mean, you know, what do you do? I mean, with because how long is the war going to last?
3: Right.
1: Because I don't know where to go with interest rates right now. If you ask me, all right, I don't know when the next meeting is, when they're going to raise it. Is it June? I don't even know.
3: But it's pretty much everybody believes any kind of rate decrease is off the table. You know, with the current situation.
1: Yeah. So that's why you do it. You know, that's why you do it every month, every few months, whatever, when they meet to do that. Because I look at it, I go, I don't know what I would do right now. I don't know.
3: Yeah. Mid-June.
1: Right. There's too many variables right now.
3: You know, the miss yesterday, the median forecast for year over year inflation was 3.7 and we hit 3.8. Core inflation year over year, the median forecast was 2.7 and we hit 2.8. And so, you know, which isn't a massive miss on either one of those. Everything else, in fact, I think was pretty much on target. But month over month. But again, if we're still looking at 3.5%, let's say we're looking at 3.5% inflation. If Warsh is at the helm, are you going to make a move to lower interest rates? And does the rest of the Fed agree with you? You know, so that's the question.
1: And my thing is, as this continues to go on, if gas prices remain high. By the way, my gas prices at my gas station went to $3.99.
3: Hmm.
1: Yeah. I think we were up to. I think the most we reached was $4.39.
3: Yeah.
1: I think
3: my neighborhood's somewhere around there.
1: So we're down a little bit.
3: I haven't
1: bit,
3: bought so. Gas in a few days, but yeah.
1: Shut up.
3: Yeah.
1: And people may be saying, Gary, that was quite rude. I mean, shut up just for he hasn't filled up with gas. I mean, where did that come
3: from? I drive
1: from?
3: A heavy truck. It's pretty heavy for a Chevy 1500.
1: Oh, you are driving because you're going to Wichita Falls more.
3: Yeah, I'm going,
1: the shut up was yeah. because he only drives a couple of miles to work.
3: Yeah, my commute is only.
1: Right, where I have 28 miles.
3: 2.2 miles. That was, yeah.
1: I know that was quite.
3: I coast home usually.
1: Quite reactionary of me.
3: I don't even know if I'll start my truck next time.
1: To say to shut up. But yeah. I mean, yeah, I look at it and I say, okay, where do I go? Because how much of the inflation. Remember, tariffs have been lowered. Mm-hmm. They're collecting a lot less in tariffs now.
3: Right.
1: So that's off the table. And how much of, you know, you look at right now because of the energy prices, that's what's causing the vast majority of the inflation out there.
3: Yeah. Yep.
1: We are Red Eye Radio.
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0: We are Red Eye Radio. He is Eric Carlin. I'm Gary McNamara. Yeah, so the Fed chairmanship is not a job I would want.
1: No, I don't want that hot seat at all. 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
7: Four California hospitals received D grades for patient safety in a new report. Out of 285 hospitals in California, only four received a D. According to the report, all four are in Southern California. El Centro Regional Medical Center, LA Community Hospital, Norwalk Community Hospital, and Pioneers Memorial Hospital. This year's lineup for the California State Fair was announced.
8: There's a rumor going round.
9: No rumor. Lee Bryce will also headline one night, as will Keith Sweat, Trace Adkins, War, and more. The California State Fair runs from July 17th to August 2nd in Sacramento. I'm Jason Athenson.
7: The Lakers season is over following a series sweep with Oklahoma. The Dodgers will host San Francisco through Thursday, then wing their way to Angel Stadium for a weekend series this weekend, preparing for a third world championship. That's the latest. I'm Bob Montague.
5: 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Now.
10: On the 110 northbound at Sepulveda, got a conked out vehicle that's blocking the center divider. And in Pomona, a cone zone on the 71 southbound between Mission and Peyton Drive. Got some road repair. That entire area is going to be closed off until 5 a.m. And then in Newport Beach on the 55 southbound between 17th and Newport Avenue, the right lane is going to be closed till 5 a.m.
5: KABC welcomes the elevators.
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3: All across America, we are Red Eye Radio. We is me and he. Me, he. He is Eric Harley and I'm Gary McNamara. Hi. Hello. All right, so time for the entertainment portion of the show.
4: Okay. Because it's been far less than entertaining up until now.
3: Democrat Chris Van Hollen asking questions to FBI Director Cash Patel.
4: Yeah.
3: And basically it becomes a back and forth of who's the bigger drunk?
4: Who's smoking the most weed?
3: Here we go. I will say this for Van Hollen, though. They should find, if you're going to go after somebody, and this is the Atlantic story that he's, Cash Patel's, you know, filed a defamation lawsuit against.
4: Yeah, right.
3: That, you know, said basically, you know, he's been missing meetings, drinking on the job and things like that. And he denies it. But remember, Van Hollen's the one that, remember the, when he was having the margaritas with the Maryland dad?
4: Yeah. Yeah.
3: So they go back and forth on that one, but here it is.
5: Here we go. So you agree, Director Patel, that if one of your agents was unable to perform his or her duties because of excessive drinking, you would need to take corrective or disciplinary action. You agree with that statement?
6: We would implement the inspection review process, just like these other agencies have their own internal investigations, and complete that review.
5: As I said in my opening remarks, I really don't care about your personal life so long as you are able to perform your public and official responsibilities, which are awesome responsibilities. Multiple reports, including reporting by The Atlantic, have alleged episodes of excessive drinking, unexplained absences, and behavior that concern current and former FBI and DOJ officials. You have publicly denied those allegations and filed a defamation lawsuit. So today, as you testify before Congress, is it your testimony that those allegations are categorically false?
6: Unequivocally categorically false.
5: So there have been no occasions during your tenure when FBI personnel were unable to promptly reach you?
6: Absolutely not. You can ask my entire workforce. They hear from me at every single hour of the day, as do these great gentlemen here, as do the men and women of the interagency and state and local law enforcement in the White House.
5: And so there have been no occasions when your security detail had difficulty waking or locating you, is that right?
6: Nope, it's a total farce. I don't even know where you get this stuff, but it doesn't make it credible because you say so.
5: I'm not saying it, Director Patel. It's been written and documented.
6: You are literally saying it.
5: No, I'm saying that these are reports, Director Patel.
6: No, and unlike your baseless reports, the only person that was slinging margaritas in El Salvador on the taxpayer dollar with a convicted gangbanging rapist was you.
5: You know, the fact,
6: only person that ran up a $7,000 bar tab in Washington, D.C. at the lobby bar was you.
5: This
6: so the only individual in this room
5: allegations
6: that has been drinking on taxpayer dime during
5: are
6: the day
5: you polygraphing
6: is you.
5: Director Patel, come on. These are serious allegations that were made against you.
6: They're allegations
5: in a lawsuit
6: are false.
5: That you filed.
6: You drinking margaritas with a gangbanger
5: actually,
6: through and on
5: it just
6: video.
5: Just goes to show you.
6: You running a $7,000 bar tab at the lobby bar
5: Patel,
6: has been filed by your own
5: this
6: office.
5: This goes to
6: you
5: show.
6: During the day. That's
5: Chairman,
6: you.
5: Mr.
6: This
5: Chairman,
6: is the ultimate example of hypocrisy.
5: Mr. Chairman,
6: I will not be tarnished by baseless allegations
5: let me
6: and fraudulent
5: questions.
6: Statements from the media.
3: You know what it sounds like? I think I told you that my brother just learned to text in the last 6 months.
4: Yeah, right.
3: And my brother, along with my sister, is a saint. You know, they take care of my dad 24/7, full-time caretakers.
4: Yeah.
3: But he's got a lot of time on his hands. And so since he learned to text, take a guess who gets the majority of the texts. Well, the texts going back and forth are basically who was a bigger drunk in college. Going back a half

0: century.
1: All right. Do we have a winner yet?
0: No.
1: Oh, okay.
0: I mean, half the stuff isn't true, but we make stuff up as we go along. It's just, you know, it's pretty funny. I'll tell you, if those texts became public, I'd be in deep trouble, because if I was in political office, what's all this about here?
1: Yeah, exactly.
0: But your brother claims
2: your own family member,
0: exactly.
2: Mr. McNamara. May I remind you, you are probably not under oath because we're on a debate stage. But however,
0: well, what it is, it's our continuing effort to accuse the other one of being a bigger loser,
1: yeah,
0: and a pitiful human being in life,
1: yeah,
0: which,
1: yeah,
0: is exactly what brothers do to each other,
1: yeah,
0: even when you get in. Even when you get to retirement age, it never changes. So, I was like, it's like maybe Van Hollen wasn't the one to ask that question.
1: Yeah, right.
0: Or to keep emphasizing on it. And apparently part of his filing was $7,000 for a party or liquor or something that happened, that, according,
1: yeah,
0: to Hill.com. That, you know how that ended, though?
1: Hmm.
0: They both agreed, I don't think it's going to happen, but they both agreed that they would take alcohol tests, but only if the other one was there.
1: Right. Yeah. Huh. All right.
0: You know, the problem is not the Atlantic story. The problem is, and the story was, Trump wasn't pleased with it when he was with the Olympians in the locker room and,
1: right,
0: champagne,
1: right,
0: was flowing and stuff like that.
1: Right.
0: Trump's not a drinker. He doesn't, you know, we all know that. He's never drank, and so he doesn't like that imagery.
1: Yeah, right.
0: You know.
1: Yeah,
0: and so that's the, not that he did anything wrong or was drunk. I'm not making that accusation.
1: He just doesn't like the imagery of it.
0: He just doesn't like that imagery. But that's not going anywhere. I mean, I just thought it was, when they were going back and forth, it was just it was entertaining.
1: Yeah, wasn't, yeah,
0: it?
1: Yeah.
0: All right, in other news, I like this one because when I saw the headline, ex-BLM activist, that's Black Lives Matter activist, says, Democrats are the racists. I went, oh.
1: Well,
0: where have I heard that before?
1: Hmm.
0: A former Black Lives Matter activist pulled back the curtain on what he called the fraud and indoctrination of the radical left, explaining why he came to believe the movement that he supported was a scam. Xavier DeRosso said he spent his youth supporting liberal causes, describing himself as the kid in college spreading woke stuff on campus, but that his awakening came during the 2020 George Floyd riots. He joined, he was on Riley Gaines' podcast to discuss what changed his mind. Socialism has literally never worked. Black Lives Matter has always been a scam, and the Democratic Party has always been the party of racism and violence. I have just been drinking the Kool-Aid because this was the indoctrination that was put upon me from the age of a little child. These are all quotes, by the way.
1: Yeah. Right.
0: DeRosso now is a conservative content creator and a personality for PragerU, conservative publication, videos, mm-hmm, whatever the content, whatever that's done by Dennis Prager,
1: mm-hmm,
0: explained that his shift began while being cast for the Netflix reality show The Circle. He started researching conservative arguments, initially wanting to debunk them, but then realized he'd been blinded by his own confirmation bias. He said that when he tried to question things like the riots or whether the millions raised were actually going to the victims' families, he was met with hostility from Black Lives Matter. Whenever I called it out, I was told that I needed to stay in line or that I was losing the plot, and I just got sick of it. Adding that he realized how performative activism actually is.
1: Mm.
0: Ooh, I like that, mm-hmm, line.
1: Yeah.
0: Wow. That's a great line. And you know, I thought of when I, you know, you could, the Black Lives Matter, protests, but when you look at now, it's no kings.
1: Well, it's pretty much all modern activism on the left is performative. Because you can't tell me, and by the way, we know this because of what we have seen with how well organized a lot of these events are, right? There's big money that goes into organizing them. Yes, they're shared thought, and there are a lot of lunatics on the left, no doubt. But you're going to take it to another level when the camera's rolling. It is performative. It is, in fact, I think for a lot of the people there, I think they're there to see the train wreck.
0: He said at the time in 2020 that while he outwardly supported these movements, the Black Lives Matter movement, he had long-standing reservations about their messaging. He noted he had family and friends who worked in law enforcement during the height of the anti-police movement. I thought it was weird that so many people were demonizing every single cop and every single police department.
1: Where'd you hear that before? Mm.
0: That sounds like something that might have heard on Red Eye Radio. Mm. And I thought it was insane to watch the looting and rioting happening. He also noted that the families of the victims of violence were not actually being helped by the organization claiming to support them. Breonna Taylor's mother was even speaking out, saying that her daughter's name and death were being exploited and there were millions of dollars being made off her death. Not a single dollar went to her, went to legal fees or anything of that nature. So I just started seeing the fraud pretty early on. So they go, in 2025, federal prosecutors launched an investigation into whether senior leaders of the Black Lives Matter organization defrauded donors of tens of millions of dollars. In December of 2025, the executive director of BLM Oklahoma was indicted on 25 federal counts, including wire fraud and money laundering, after allegedly embezzling over $3 million in donations to fund international travel, shopping, and real estate. But I think it's interesting just to find out when people on the left, you know, whether it's Michael Rappaport, who, by the way, is saying he might run for mayor of New York now.
1: Yeah, yeah.
0: You know, so.
1: All right. Well.
0: But when you see, I think it's fascinating because you really don't see major figures on the right moving to the left. You may have the Never Trumpers.
1: Yeah.
0: But, you know, you look at, for example, Bill Kristol.
1: Right.
0: He's completely changed his political philosophy.
1: Yeah. It's hard to believe he was ever a conservative.
0: Yeah. When you look at it, it doesn't make it, and he doesn't explain why.
1: No, because we judge him based on what he has said since becoming pretty much the Never Trumper. I mean, if you're going to put a face on the whole Never Trumper thing, it's his.
0: Well, I mean, you can disagree with Trump. We disagree with Trump. We haven't given we disagree with everybody.
1: That's the points we have made, and we have said okay, but explain why you disagree from a conservative point of view, and he's gone in the opposite direction.
0: Right. We haven't changed our opinions
1: on
0: anything.
1: No.
0: And, you know, and so we can criticize. And plus, you know, I voted for Trump 3 times. I don't hate anybody. There isn't any emotional hate. I don't hate anybody.
1: I want him to continue to have control of the House and Senate.
0: Yeah, and
1: until he's done being president.
0: And I want the Republicans in the executive branch. I mean, my whole point is I want, even though the Republican Party is not as conservative as I would like, the option is not an option.
1: There is no turning back.
0: And people recognize that. They recognize the fact that, you know, you're not, I haven't been emotionally damaged because Trump or anybody else is in political office, you know, I can't eat, I can't sleep, I can't do this because I disagree with every politician.
1: That's where they were. Right. Remember when he won in 2016 and when he won again in 2024, they just lost their ever loving mind.
0: I don't think there's a politician I've ever agreed with 100%.
1: No.
0: And so, you know, and so they get the criticism. We analyze things, and people recognize that. But it's when the hate and emotional immaturity just comes out of nowhere.
1: Yeah.
0: Where, like, right. with Bill Christie, you never saw it before, and all of a sudden he's this absolute mush of liberal, insane emotion.
1: Well, and it was clear, I think, a big part of that. Now, he's behind everything that he says in terms of his opinions and everything else. But there was also that the liberal activist media embracing him as a never-Trumper, kind of like what they did with James Comey and others, where all of a sudden they just turn into something that's completely different than, now, not for Comey, but for Bill Kristol, than he had portrayed in the past, which tells me, again, the fact that he got emotional and clearly his emotions were driving him when he became a never-Trumper. That tells me that he was a liberal all along.
0: Or Liz Cheney.
1: Yes, same thing.
0: With everything, with their investigation.
1: There's no way you can look at the January 6th committee.
0: Right.
1: The whole thing,
0: and look at,
1: and justify it.
0: And look at the lack of any type of due process that she advocated.
1: Right.
0: Blew her conservative credentials completely. But we explained precisely. We just didn't say we hate Lynn Cheney because she disagrees with Trump.
1: No.
0: We explained specifically why she lost any chance of ever being able to promote conservative principles. Because right. if you don't believe in due process, you're not a conservative. Right. You're not a constitutionalist.
1: Right.
0: And so, you know, but there is no hatred I have towards anybody.
1: No.
0: I don't hate it. I don't have time. I don't have time. There's too much other things to be emotional about. Like
1: exactly.
0: My stinky sports teams.
1: Right.
0: We are.
1: And your annoying brother by text.
0: And my brother. Yes.
1: Yes,
0: my brother.
1: Yeah.
0: We are Red Eye Radio.
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13: If you're someone who isn't super active, just thinking about the amount of exercise you're supposed to get every week can feel daunting. 75 minutes of vigorous exercise, 150 minutes of moderate intensity exercise. It's a lot. But I have some good news for you in the form of a recent study out of Norway. Researchers found that for most sedentary people, getting just 5 more minutes of meaningful movement a day had a statistically significant impact on their expected lifespan. So did reducing the amount of time they sat every day by just 30 minutes. That's not to say that this bare minimum is what you should aspire to, but I think it's a good reminder that doing something is always better than doing nothing. The point is, just get started. Work just a little bit more movement into your daily routine, and don't even think of it as exercise. I'm Dr. Sanjay Gupta, helping you live a better life.
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0: Beer Runner Radio, he's Eric Cronin, I'm Gary McNamara. I mean, I just love, I read the headline to start off the show. I was just going through headlines, but this was James Freeman's op-ed piece in the Wall Street Journal. Democrats still willing to consider candidates without Nazi tattoos. And it says, national media pundits may be ready to settle for a disturbingly kooky candidate for the U.S. Senate in vacation land, but the votes that count belong to Maine residents, with absentee voting set to begin next week for the state's June 9th primary. Not all Democrats ready to line up behind Graham Plattner. The message from professional progressives is that extremism can not only be tolerated, but can even be celebrated as charming authenticity. I just thought that was a great way to write that.
1: Yeah.
0: And yeah. Just talking about the people like members of Governor Janet Mills' inner circle, a lot of people still going to, you know, claim they're going to vote for her.
1: Right.
0: And as we told you, there's another candidate, you know, in there also. But they're like, you know, there's more people coming out now. Democrats saying, we can't have this. We can't have this.
1: Right.
0: We cannot have a Nazi as our candidate. While really, the mainstream of the Democratic Party is saying, no, no, no. Being a Nazi because you were angry and you were an angry Nazi shows genuine authenticity. And that's
1: exactly
0: what we need in the Democratic Party.
1: You were being real in the moment.
0: Yeah. Uh-huh.
2: ABC. Riverside County sheriffs say 42 people under arrest after a series of raids targeting alleged child sexual abuse material. Officials say the investigation spanned 1 year and involved hundreds of potential suspects. Those arrested were a child psychologist, a California prison IT worker, and a retired law enforcement employee. Authorities in LA investigating the death of Memphis Grizzly forward Brandon Clark.
3: 29-year-old was found dead in his San Fernando Valley home shortly after 5 o'clock Monday afternoon. KNBC-TV reports drug paraphernalia was found in the home, and the incident is being investigated as a possible overdose. An autopsy will be performed to determine the cause and manner of death. Clark was a 7-year NBA veteran. He was recently arrested in Arkansas on suspicion of speeding and possession of a controlled substance. I'm Daniel Martindale.
2: The World FIFA Cup in Los Angeles on June the 12th. That's the latest. I'm Bob Montague.
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12: You know, it's interesting. For such a long time, I think people thought about diseases as something that mostly happened later in life. Just in recent years, however, we as a society have really begun to think about preventing certain ailments much, much earlier. Case in point, new study out of Northwestern University School of Medicine found the mid-30s are a major turning point for men's heart health. For women, about a decade later. But for the men, this is the time when you really need to be thinking about your heart health seriously. At a bare minimum, start seeing a primary care doctor once a year just to get your blood pressure and cholesterol checked. You can also look up and then do your best to follow what is known as the American Heart Association's Life's Essential Eight. These are things everyone can do to decrease their risk of heart disease. I'm Dr. Sanjay Gupta, helping you live a better life.
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1: And he is Eric Harley, and I'm Gary McNamara. Good morning. Welcome. 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Now, this is one of my favorite things from yesterday, and I just happened to see it because I was just going through X, and Jonathan Turley wrote about it, and thecollegefix.com has it, and where the University of California at Davis has a thing called the Whole Earth Festival. Okay?
2: Yeah.
1: And be honest with you, it looks like all liberals in there.
2: Yeah.
1: Well, the Whole Earth Festival has written a public apology for an informal drum circle that it denounced as cultural appropriation.
2: Uh-huh.
1: And as Jonathan Turley writes, and so many other people commenting on it, it's like, he writes, given the presence of both drums and circles in every single culture, it's not clear where the appropriation was found. They couldn't find where the appropriation was, but they still had to apologize.
2: Yeah.
1: They don't even know what the hell they're apologizing for.
2: No, they can't find it. But we're sorry anyway. How many times does that happen? Someone made fun of, who was it that made fun of Jimmy Kimmel one time apologizing for a joke that he made? And I don't remember what it was about. And then they showed him at the podium. I don't know where he was. It looked like L.A. City Hall or something. It probably was outside his studios. And he's at the podium apologizing and crying. I was like, what are you apologizing for? You're a comedian.
1: Did you ever see...
2: You're supposed to be a comedian.
1: You ever see the interview? I'm sure there's been more than one interview. I saw the one interview where Daryl Hall, they asked him if he was culturally appropriating songs.
2: Yeah,
1: he was involved in cultural appropriation.
2: Right, exactly.
1: And
2: no,
1: he just went, he goes, I grew up with this music. And you know, so many of the rhythm and blues bands, when he was a kid, he went down to the studios. And he would do whatever they wanted him to do. I mean, he was a part of that.
2: That's where his training and influence was.
1: Exactly. That's where it all came from.
2: Right.
1: And I think, I forgot who it was that, I don't know if it was the OJs or the Spinners that were on, you know, the Daryl Hall, the great show. That,
2: right, yeah.
1: I don't even know if it's still on anymore.
2: Yeah, Daryl's House.
1: Daryl's House.
2: I don't know if it is.
1: What a great show. I mean, what a great show.
2: Yeah.
1: And it was either, I can't think, remember, was it might have been the OJs.
2: Mm.
1: And they were blown away. They had no idea his background. And they went, oh, you're really legit. But he just said, he goes, I'm paraphrasing here. He said, music is music. We all pick up different influences.
2: Yeah.
1: If you make great music, you make great music.
2: Mm-hmm.
1: He said, I didn't create the sound that I have. I was influenced by it and went down my own, we went down our own path. And did it. I'm not taking credit for the genre.
2: Right.
1: I'm simply playing music because it's music, and music is supposed to bring people together. And the best thing in music is when you can take different forms of music and different types of performers and bring it all together. Music is not about separation. It's about bringing people together.
2: Right.
1: And so here you have this whole Earth Festival that had to write a public apology for having a drum circle. And they can't even figure out what the cultural appropriation is.
2: Right.
1: Nobody knows.
2: Yeah.
1: Because every culture has both drums and drum circles in their culture, apparently.
2: Yeah. Right. And because, I don't know, they don't belong to a culture. But we live still, the left lives, in the world of apologies. You're part of a movement today. You're the oppressor tomorrow. Nope, wait. You're the oppressor today.
1: It's so much easier being a... It's so much easier being a conservative than a liberal.
2: No, it would be exhausting to be a liberal.
1: I mean...
2: The rules change every day, which means you've got to go to the door. The rule book's on... I think this is how they do it. They deliver it to the door every day. Like DoorDash drops it off or something. And then you got to read the rule book because it changed from last night when you went to bed.
1: Yeah, I just,
3: I'm sorry, I have to apologize for cultural appropriation, or I have to apologize because your sensitivity and blah, blah, blah, blah, blah, blah, blah, blah, blah.
2: Justin Timberlake did a duet with Prince's hologram at the Super Bowl. And not only did they come out and say that was wrong, and I'd say I'd probably agree with it, I didn't see it. You and I always just comment on the news that comes from whatever event. I didn't see it. I saw the clip.
3: I know why you said it's probably wrong, but it got nothing to do with cultural appropriation.
2: No, it's the hologram thing. Stop it. And so that whole thing then quickly evolved into, and all of your music, Justin, is cultural appropriation. Huh? Here's a guy that was hired to do the Super Bowl for, and it's announced months ahead of time. Here's the halftime show. And so he comes out, he does this, which again, stop with the holograms. You know, I just read this the other day. Prince's estate does not allow for a tribute band. You can do cover songs, a cover song. You can't be a Prince tribute band. They go after you legally. And so it's obviously.
3: Wow.
2: Yeah. So it's obviously controlled. That was controlled by the estate of Prince. They have to run that through them. The Super Bowl, the entertainment committee, the whole thing, months of planning and promotion of this. And the moment it's done, look, cheesy doing it with a hologram. Sorry. But it evolved into all of your music is cultural appropriation. You got blonde hair and blue eyes. Sorry. And
3: you need to sing white music.
2: Well, and it's like the dude's been around forever. You and I were just talking during the break about boy bands.
3: Yeah.
2: And he was, you know, he was in sync and, you know, launched his solo career out of that. So he's been around for a long time. I mean, I took my daughter to see NSYNC. She was in middle school, I think. And I mean, it was, I don't know, back in the 90s, whenever it was. So he's been around for so long, then all of a sudden, no, it's cultural appropriation.
3: Well, it's
2: that's the rule book changing.
3: We better first explain before we lose our music street cred.
2: Yeah,
3: why we were talking boy bands?
2: I'm just
3: getting over
2: because all the posters you put up in the control room. That was obvious.
3: As you can tell, I mean, my voice is still a little out of it. Both of us, even over on the other side of the wall.
2: Yeah, producer Alan caught what we had. I blame me, quite frankly.
3: I don't know if Ron is sick, but Alan caught it.
2: Yeah.
3: Respiratory thing. So I'm just going through the TV. Saturday or Sunday, I was like, I just can't do anything. There was I don't know if it was HBO Max or whatever, but there was it was CW.
2: Hmm.
3: They always have music documentaries.
2: Yeah, okay.
3: And it was on boy bands. And I just happened to, you know, click, I go, what's this? I end up watching the whole thing.
2: Mm.
3: Now, when boy bands became popular in the 90s, I'm into completely different music. I mean, I didn't even pay attention. I was like, boy bands manufactured, whatever.
2: Yeah.
3: I learned a lot.
2: Mm-hmm.
3: I learned a lot about so many of the so-called boy bands that said, we weren't boy bands.
2: Yeah.
3: We weren't manufactured. We actually came together on our own and did the, and it's like, you know, they're talking about, the stereotyping and bigotry of calling us a boy band and how they all hate the whole boy band thing.
2: Well, it's like calling Metallica hair metal.
3: Yeah.
2: And they weren't hair metal.
3: Yeah, great, great. Well, it's like when people start saying, well, I'm into heavy metal and, you know, Poison.
2: Yeah. That's not metal.
3: And I'm just like, well, you know, and I actually listened to some of the music and they did some a cappella stuff and I forgot which band it was, but went through all different ones. In fact, a band that I actually had no idea was a boy band, and I had their album in the 90s, a band called, and they were actually in the documentary called The Moffats from Canada.
2: Mm-hmm.
3: And to me, they were a rock band.
2: Mm-hmm.
3: And they played their own instruments.
2: Right.
3: I never knew it until I met a woman down here in Texas. She goes, do you like any of the boy bands? I'm like, no, I hate them. She goes, I like the Moffats. I go, I've got that album. They're a boy band. And she goes, they're a boy band. I go, no, they're not. Yes, they are. And apparently they fit the definition, you know, of a boy band.
2: Yeah.
3: But they were being played on the alternative stations up there.
2: Mm-hmm.
3: Yeah. Out of Toronto.
2: Yeah.
3: You know, and so what, that's why you never looked at them as a, you know, as a, because they didn't play boy bands.
2: Well,
3: so,
2: I saw a Def Leppard video like about a month or two ago. And I said, you know, I said to myself, I said, self, they're kind of like a boy band with instruments is what they became. If you followed Def Leppard from the beginning, which I did, then they, you know, pour some sugar on me.
3: Oh, God,
2: sorry, that's a weird request.
3: Well, no, that's why people have asked me, because they know I've done a variety of things in my life, but the hardest job I ever had was, the hardest job I ever had was a wedding DJ.
2: Mm-hmm.
3: Now, I've explained the problems. I worked for a guy. It was, we played records back then, and we were getting into maybe some CDs.
2: Yeah.
3: It was records.
2: Yeah.
3: So you had to have all the, there was nowhere where you go on the computer. Oh, the bride's family has asked for this song, and you punch it in, download it, and play it.
2: Mm-hmm.
3: No, didn't have it. And he would never have, if they requested 10 songs, he might have 5 for me.
2: Yeah.
3: But what I hated the most is when that song came out, and I had to play that damn song.
2: Mm-hmm.
3: Which I hated more than anything on the planet, more than anything ever in my life, maybe,
2: mm-hmm.
3: besides Bobby Goldsboro watching Scotty grow.
2: Mm-hmm. Or Honey.
3: No, you're right. It was Honey.
2: Yeah.
3: Watching Scotty grow was Honey. It's,
2: mm-hmm. Yeah.
3: Look how big the tree has grown. but
2: are you admitting to burying her under a tree? Sorry.
3: And so I had to actually play that, and then this one, I can still remember the one wedding. It was at a fire hall.
2: Mm-hmm.
3: I had to play it like 10 times. Play it again. And I remember when I would get there, the check would be there, and it was like, and we're going back, when did that song come out? Late 80s?
2: Yeah,
3: late 80s.
2: Yeah, 86, 88, somewhere.
3: Okay.
2: I don't know.
3: Yeah. So, and, you know, I was making like $500 a night.
2: Mm-hmm.
3: It was great money.
2: Mm-hmm.
3: And I felt like I was a prostitute.
2: Well, you play what the crowd wants. That's why they pay you. So, look, I've had a bride, and it was a family member, whisper into my ear, and I did have the advantage of downloading songs on the fly. I'm sitting there working on a laptop. And I always get asked to do it because a couple of times I did. And this one time, the bride gently whispered into my ear, turn that blank off. And she didn't use the word blank. And I was like, you know, I'm just downloading popular songs, right? And it was like, oh, man, I wasn't getting paid before. I'm totally not getting paid now. So, yeah. Yeah, that's a nightmare of a job.
3: Yeah, and so the hardest money I ever had to earn. But the whole point was they got into the whole thing about cultural appropriation.
2: Mm-hmm.
3: And so that's why it's been on my mind. So when I saw Turley talking about the whole Earth Festival at UC Davis that had to write a public apology for a drum circle, and it's like, well, all cultures have drums and circles, and they play music in circles.
2: Right.
3: There is no ethnicity that claims that claims ownership to it to begin with, but they had to apologize and not even know what they were apologizing for.
2: Right.
3: Just amazing.
2: Yeah. You can't define it.
3: You can't even define it anymore. I would hate to be a liberal just because I've always have to, can I say this?
2: No.
3: Can I say this? Can I say this? Can I say
2: this? Well, no, this is exactly what's going on with the 28 candidates. Who's going to rise to the top? Well, today it's AOC, but it might be somebody else tomorrow. Why? Because today, you're the champion. Tomorrow, you're the oppressor.
3: Well, the perfect example is Tom Steyer can't answer the question, are you evil because you're a billionaire? Because
2: exactly.
3: AOC says,
2: right,
3: you got to be a criminal. So are you a criminal?
2: Right. Yep. So exhausting for them, but we love it.
3: Oh, yeah. Keep it going because it makes our show.
2: Yeah.
3: Well, we don't have to do any work anymore.
2: Exactly.
3: That's it.
2: Thank you.
3: Yeah. We are Red Eye Radio.
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0: We are Red Eye Radio. He's Eric Carlin, and I'm Gary McNamara. Well, Mamdani got an extra $4 billion from Hochul.
1: Oh,
0: so
1: man.
0: New York State has decided to fund the communist regime, at least for this budget, of Mamdani. And he said, well, we may have some kind of cuts, and we're going to add more user fees, I guess, is what they're going to do.
2: Right, yeah.
0: Add more user fees or whatever, but the property tax thing has been dropped.
2: Yeah, right.
0: He might have been impeached if he would have done that.
2: Exactly.
1: It's a problem.
0: But the rest of New York?
1: Yeah.
0: I'm sure you're happy to be funding more of New York City.
1: It's for the better good.
0: Yes.
1: That's not even your city.

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6: An auction next month celebrates what would have been the 100th birthday of Marilyn Monroe. Over 100 items from the life and career of the Hollywood icon up for sale. Julian's Auction says the sale, presented with Turner Classic Movies, begins June the 4th at the Peninsula, Beverly Hills. Google has officially opened its latest campus in Northern California.
7: Tech hub called Meadow Point is in the Alviso district of San Jose and is big enough to accommodate thousands of employees. The innovation hub has 10 buildings, including 6 office buildings, a lab site, and 3 industrial buildings, which the company says is enough for 3,000 to 4,000 workers. Google is also developing another building on the campus that should open sometime in 2027. I'm Daniel Martindale.
6: The Dodgers will host San Francisco through Thursday, then wing their way to Angel Stadium for the weekend series, the Preakness Stakes for the Triple Crown this weekend. That's the latest. I'm Bob Montague.
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16: 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Sterling Venue Ventures says tons of live entertainment coming your way. Coming to the Savant Theater May 19th and 20th. It's William Shatner and Neil deGrasse Tyson. An engaging two-part conversation called The Universe is Absurd. Then on July 10th, it's Bobby Brown. Coming to the Kennedy and Agora Hills, Billy Bob Thornton and the Boxmasters, Australia's Thunder from Down Under, Matthew and Gunnar Nelson, Orianthe, Ambrosia, Pancho Sanchez, Yup Dubliners, Queensryche, Jeff Tate, Thelma Houston, and more. And coming soon to the Oxnard Performing Arts Center, Kenny Wade Shepherd and the Hollywood medium Tyler Henry. 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
1: Remember when my dad retired from the military? He went on to have a second career, truck driving. But when he retired from the military, I thought, oh, man, this would be great. My brother-in-law retired as a major from the Air Force after 20 years, and he was like 40, 42, somewhere there. And I thought, oh, man, that'd be great. Of course, he went on to a second career, too. And I thought to myself, you know, back then, at those times, oh, man, retire. Oh, be great. I can't. Because of the headlines you just brought, it would be impossible. The torment I would go through. Because what am I going to do? Give up my smartphone? That can't happen. I need my smartphone. Have to go back to a flip phone so I can't see anything. Just have to put blinders on like the Democrats do. Was it Maureen Dowd that said that? Her friends all draw the curtains and close the blinds and shut the doors when there's, and turn the TV off when there's bad news about Democrats.
2: Mm-hmm.
1: Yeah, I'd have to pretty much exclude myself from everything. It would drive me nuts.
3: Well, I guess this means that both AOC and then Tom Simkowski, if you remember Tom Simkowski, the character from Office Space.
1: Yeah.
3: Remember when the Bobs are in there and they go, what about this Tom Simkowski? He's useless.
1: Yeah.
3: But that's so funny. And then this got to me because this is like we're doing a classic rock show today. Let's play the oldies but goodies.
1: Yes.
3: I'm like, wow, here we go.
1: And there are so many.
3: Here's this. You ready for this headline?
1: What do you got?
3: Rage Against the Machines. Tom Morello faces backlash after singing at New York City ICE protest rally.
1: Wow. Singing, huh?
3: Remember, they are actually, when you break it down, as we said years ago. I mean, we're going back, what, 20 years ago?
1: Yeah, probably.
3: When was it when Rage Against the Machine and Green Day, was that Bush? That was Bush, I think.
1: I thought Clinton, but go ahead.
3: And we said, wait a minute. They're, you know, him and Zach DeLaRocca, they're freaking Marxists.
1: Yeah.
3: They're rage for the machine.
1: Yeah.
3: They don't believe in freedom. They don't believe in independence. They don't believe in the rule of law in a democracy.
1: Right. Were you saying Bush 41? Because it might have been Bush 4. I think for Green Day, it was Bush 41. I think. Yeah, no. No.
3: Because they didn't have their first album. Their only good album.
1: It was before I moved here.
3: It was 94, 95?
1: Yeah. Yeah, somewhere in there. Yeah,
3: Clinton.
1: Yeah, would have been.
3: Clinton.
1: Yeah, okay.
3: But Rage for the Machine. I mean, that's the, you know, that, and I think that was really when we started saying that, and I can't remember when I started saying Rage for the Machine. They're not Rage Against the Machine, they're Rage for the Machine.
1: Mm-hmm.
3: Because you cannot be a socialist Marxist and talk about the independence and the rights of the individual, because the whole concept of that is that you are controlled by the state.
1: Right.
3: And when I look back at it, it's like, oh, okay, they were actually the leaders of projection, accusing the other side what they actually are.

0: and identifying themselves as what they actually are not.
1: Yeah. Yeah.
0: But as we've always said, if you're a Marxist socialist, you have to lie about everything. But it was funny because some of the comments, Fox has a story of the comments after he spoke, and he said the Trump administration is the authoritarian clown show and called for a mass movement of peaceful anti-fascist crime fighters. Now, he's using the term fascist now. It's like apparently he's taken such a long vacation that he hasn't realized the fascist label has been used up already.
1: Yeah, right. Yeah,
0: that was used up a couple of years ago.
1: Yeah.
0: I just some of the responses Fox has here. Performs, being the app word here, like a commie circus clown. Lowlife Tom Morello wants Americans to be murdered by illegal aliens and trillions wasted on them. F this guy. There it is. So now he's raging for the machine.
1: Yeah.
0: He pretended to rage against. Does he even know that? Well, to that person, you know, welcome to what we've been saying
1: for a
0: couple of decades.
1: He's never known that.
0: they don't know.
1: No. No. They're not talking about freedom from the machine. They're talking about everybody getting in line with the machine.
0: With the machine, exactly. Where the rule of law, if you don't believe in the rule of law in a constitutional republic, in a democracy, under the umbrella of a democracy, then you're the fascist.
1: Right. Yep.
0: And we said that about...
1: You want chaos.
0: Look, we're so old, we remember when Antifa was anti-fa.
1: Mm-hmm.
0: Remember that when they first came out? Because we had talked about them a long time before they ever hit it. And we're like calling them anti-fa because anti-fascist. And it's like Antifa. We're like, you can't even pronounce it right. It's you're almost like the Democrats in Virginia who can't even spell.
1: Yeah.
0: You saw that, right?
1: Yeah. Yeah.
0: In the briefs.
1: Yeah.
0: Couldn't spell senator right.
1: Right.
0: And then they they had it labeled for the wrong court. You know, they just can't get it. This is all the redistricting stuff.
1: Right.
0: And their appeal on it. And it's like, wow.
1: Yeah. And it's lawyers and legal experts preparing those briefs.
0: I know. Yeah. Well, what comes with far left liberalism is also complete and total incompetence.
1: Well, this is why they believe it's impossible to become a billionaire. Because from their useless perspective of being absolutely highly underqualified for anything, they can't. There's no way in the world. It won't happen. It ain't gonna happen.
0: But the one thing that I loved was all you have to do as a Democrat right now is make noise and say the stupidest things like AOC did this week, and she's risen to the top now of the Democrats for 2028 in the latest poll. You saw that, right?
1: All you have to do is ask her if she's going to run, and then she gets in this rock star mode. I want to change our country. This is how easily the Democratic Party's rank and file is swayed by that BS.
0: Yeah.
1: That's absolute garbage.
0: I saw that yesterday.
1: Please, by the way, make it happen. I want that debate stage to happen all day long.
0: I burst out laughing when I saw that one, and I said, typical. Because remember, what she said, the two things, a billionaire, and what was the other thing she said? It was the one that you
1: can't be a billionaire and...
0: There was another thing she said last week.
1: The other one
0: I forgot
1: was.
0: It was just as stupid.
1: Yeah.
0: And it was conservatives that promoted the daylights out of it. Mm-hmm. It wasn't liberals.
1: Right.
0: So conservatives would go, this is the most idiotic thing you can possibly imagine, what AOC said here. This is idiotic. It's moronic. It's the intelligence of a first grader. I'm sorry, I'm insulting first graders here. Mm-hmm. I mean, that's how... Because there's just jokes about it. It's mocked left and right to anybody that has any type of critical thinking skills at all. She rises right to the top of the, of the Democrat polls for 2028 in the latest poll.
1: Yeah. Yep.
0: Because it doesn't matter whether it's the truth. It doesn't matter whether it doesn't make any sense at all. It doesn't matter whether there are any dots that are connected. It's just if you say the other side is evil and you say it loud enough and the other side mocks you on it because it's so ridiculous that they go, that must be the key. That must be, that's how we're going to win. So let's go for her now.
1: Yeah. Yeah.
0: She's the kind of radical that we need that is completely and totally clueless as to how the world actually works.
1: That's exactly it.
0: But that's where the party is now.
1: That's exactly who they are.
0: Well, I mean, you think about it. One of the perfect examples is the governor's race in California.
1: Mm-hmm.
0: And, you know, you look at it and it's obvious. These are all the people that have been a part of running California. They all sit there and say there's these horrible problems that they created. And so they created the problem, and then they claim that everything they've done is the right thing, but if you put them into power, they're going to solve the problem by doing the right thing that got California to the point of where they are now that everybody's complaining with. You can't make this crap up!
1: No, that's, I mean, and that's it. Who's going to fix what we've done?
0: Right.
1: Well, we'll tell you what we're going to do. More of the same. Yay! Yeah.
0: It's just, I mean, it's bizarre.
1: Swalwell dated a spy. And it was known he was called the Snapchat King on Capitol Hill. Yet, up until everything fell out, he was doing very well in the gubernatorial race in California.
0: Yeah.
1: My point is, they knew. The people of California know and had heard the stories about his behavior. Don't say nothing, won't be nothing.
0: Oh, and then the best part with that, another headline from Jonathan Turley.
1: Hmm.
0: Watching Tom Steyer desperately seek forgiveness from the left for being a billionaire is reminiscent.
1: Yeah. Yeah.
0: Of the struggle sessions of the Cultural Revolution, where the affluent or educated would confess all of their sins. And the headline, California billionaire Tom Steyer dodges the question of AOC's claim that one can't earn $1 billion.
1: Yeah.
0: So now he's got to deal with the fact that the Democrats believe that if you're a billionaire, you're evil.
1: Right.
0: So how can you be running? Because now, in just the last couple of days, because she said it's not possible. Oh, that's what it was.
1: Hmm.
0: You can't become a billionaire. And added the point because you have to be evil. You're committed a crime somehow.
1: Yeah, yeah, yeah. They do it by breaking the rules and committing crimes. Yeah.
0: And so it goes in the headline: California billionaire Tom Steyer dodges questions on AOC's claim that one can't earn $1 billion. She previously said it was a myth that a person could earn $1 billion.
1: Right.
0: Wow.
1: Well, there are big donors on the left. I'd love to know where the donors are.
0: Well,
1: because this is not exclusive to AOC, the whole eliminate billionaires thing. And because you got to be in line. It's the new thing they're on. Their dry erase board this week says no billionaires. And where are they going to get the money?
0: Oh, the other one was the American Revolution was fought against billionaires. That was the other
1: one. Yeah.
0: I mean, it's
1: yeah.
0: That was
1: the foundation of the country was a fight against billionaires.
0: Well, but will the donors go to her? Because let's lay this out. It only takes a couple of seconds to lay this out. We just did the story earlier this week. Kamala Harris, the donors are like, we don't want to touch her.
1: Mm-hmm.
0: She's an idiot.
1: Mm-hmm.
0: The things she says are completely and totally idiotic. She can't complete a sentence. All right, AOC comes in. Completely moronic, the things that she has said. Complete idiocy, completely false. Our donors going to say, well, let's go from Kamala Harris to AOC? Because remember, the donors are not the Democrats that are being polled here.
1: No.
0: Because the Democrats that are being polled.
1: We always said follow the money. That's where that's where you'll see the vibrant campaign, the viable and vibrant campaigns. That's what happened to, in fact, Harris in 2019. The money just was never there. It's not going to be there this time. But given the exodus of billionaires in blue states and blue cities, I have to believe you don't put your, because here's what it used to be. Billionaires would give to the left, including Donald Trump, thinking it would buy you favor legislatively. Thinking that, well, I'll soften the blow here by donating. Now they know this group means business. Back when Donald Trump gave money to Hillary Clinton's campaign, that was a very different scenario. Now, you were hoping, you were looking to buy, you would give, in fact, billionaires would often give to both sides. Now, when it came to Warren Buffett, he gave to both sides on the left in the primary of 2008. He gave to Hillary and to Obama equally because he didn't want to have to make a choice. But they do it to buy favor. But now they know this group is serious. And I can't wait to follow the money on this next season,
0: now,
1: presidential
0: remember,
1: season.
0: This is just, it was one poll, Atlas Intel, but it also had Rubio winning the Republican nomination by a landslide.
1: Interesting.
0: We are Red Eye Radio.
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0: We are Red Eye Radio. He is Eric Cronin. I'm Gary McNamara. Coming up following the bottom of the hour, we will get coming up here in a little bit. We'll get to the inflation numbers and the latest polling out there. And we know it's a long time away.
1: Mm-hmm.
0: And we know polls tend to not be accurate. But when you compare the Atlas Intel poll, which was the most accurate pollster for the presidential election in 2024 and in 2020. And they show a completely different scenario, both on the Republican and the Democrat side. And we'll make this comparison of it. Someone's methodology is way off.
1: Yeah.
0: Because, for example, for the, you look at, Harvard Harris poll, the Republican poll, there is a difference of 45 points.
1: Wow.
0: Now, does that show the indecisiveness of the electorate this far out?
1: Could be.
0: Yeah, well, it's interesting. We'll get to that coming up next.

0: 790.
1: KABC. Coast Guard units from L.A. County among the emergency crews responding to that offshore oil platform fire near Santa Barbara. The explosion and fire injured at least two workers. It happened on an oil platform located about 8 miles off the coast of Santa Barbara. Free gas or Hollywood stars? What's the biggest draw?
2: They lined up for hours this morning at a gas station in Los Angeles where 70 people got free tanks. Some started queuing up in the middle of the night to get the gallons.
3: Definitely a blessing. So I'm a single mom and I was like, you know what? I saw the opportunity and I'm very grateful.
2: The gas given out by actors Kiki Palmer and Lakeith Stanfield as a promotion for their new movie, I Love Boosters. California gas prices are the highest in the nation, averaging $6.15 for a gallon of regular, according to AAA. I'm Jason Athenson.
1: The Dodgers will host San Francisco through Thursday, then wing their way to Angel Stadium for a weekend series preparing for a third world championship. That's the latest. I'm Bob Montague.
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1: And he's Eric Harley, and I'm Gary McNamara. 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
2: All right. 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
1: Polls are always fun. A year and a half out.
2: Oh, they're most fun right now.
3: Yeah, they're so much fun.
2: Nate Bargatze is leading in Tennessee, and he's not even running.
1: here we go. All right. We'll go back to April 28th when there were the Harvard Harris poll was done.
2: Mm-hmm.
1: Okay.
2: Yeah.
1: And for example, Harris led. She had 50%. This is for the Democratic nomination. She was at 50. Newsom was at 22. Buttigieg and AOC at 8. Shapiro and Kelly at 9. Pritzker at 6. All right. Harris was up 28 points.
2: Yeah.
1: All right.
2: Yeah.
1: On the other side, the Harvard-Harris poll, Vance 48, Trump Jr. 18, Rubio 16, DeSantis 9. Robert Kennedy Jr. and Tucker Carlson, Ted Cruz, Ramaswamy, Youngkin, and Governor Kemp at 4. Tucker Carlson with 4. So that was on April 28th.
2: Okay.
1: All right.
2: By the way, if Pritzker ever makes the debate stage in the primaries in 28, he's immediately going to be booed off because he's a multi-billionaire.
1: That's right.
2: He can't stay.
1: He's a billionaire, right. He's evil.
2: Right.
1: We don't have to say that Pritzker and Steyer are crooks.
2: No, the left will do all that.
1: Right.
2: Yeah. And this has nothing to do with his weight when it comes to Pritzker.
1: No.
2: So you guys quit saying that because that's wrong.
1: Yes.
2: It's about his net worth.
1: Right.
2: Not his net worth.
1: Do not assume that because he
2: quit saying it.
1: Just don't assume because he's packed on a few pounds.
2: Right.
1: That, you know, because he's a crook as a billionaire.
2: Yeah.
1: That
2: he's
1: means
2: more than his fair share or something like that.
1: Right. That he practices.
2: Stop that.
1: That he practices gluttony. That's
2: just stop those rumors now. The camera adds 300 pounds.
1: Yes.
2: So stop it.
1: So we go to May 11th. All right.
2: Okay.
1: Monday, May 11th. Earlier this week, the Financial Times. Harris up 22. She has 38. Newsom 16. Buttigieg and AOC at 9. Okay?
2: Okay.
1: On the Republican side, Vance up by 25. He's got 40. Rubio 14. Mm. Trump Jr. 15. DeSantis 8. All right?
2: Okay.
1: Tucker Carlson 2. Cruz has 3, so Cruz is beating Tucker Carlson.
2: Barely.
1: So now we go to Tuesday of this, yesterday, all right?
2: Yeah, Yeah.
1: Now, this poll was done till the 7th. So really, if you think about it, this was from the 4th till the 7th. So the majority of this, it really hadn't settled in. I don't think it was out yet, because that would have been, 6 days ago, the end of the poll.
2: Yeah. By the way, I have zero. That means I'm only 3 points behind Ted Cruz. That's weird.
1: Well, but the point is, if it was 6 days old, the billionaire stuff from AOC wasn't out yet.
2: Yeah. Yeah. True.
1: But in the Atlas Intel poll from they came out yesterday, but it was done the 4th through the 7th.
2: Okay. All right.
1: Now remember, Atlas Intel, the most accurate pollster of the presidential election.
2: Mm-hmm. Number one with a bullet. Yeah.
1: And number one with a bullet.
2: Yeah.
1: By the way, people might think we're violent or
2: that's a radio thing.
1: Or we're just very, very, very, very, very old school radio.
2: Yeah, exactly. Either way, it would be wrong.
1: Yes, exactly. But Atlas Intel, the most accurate pollster for the presidential election.
2: Yeah.
1: The last two elections.
2: Right.
1: Has AOC in the lead for the Democrat side. Mm-hmm. With 26, Buttigieg 22, Newsom 21, Harris 13. So if you want to look at it from the Harvard Harris poll just a few weeks ago, where she had 50.
2: Yeah.
1: She's lost a significant portion of that. She's lost 37 points. Now, has she lost 37 points, or is the methodology of one of these pollsters completely bogus, or even in a random survey this far out, people really have not made a decision of who they want? All right, so you have, but AOC with 26, Newsom 21, Harris 13.
2: Yeah.
1: Everybody else had two or zero. That was it. You basically had AOC, Buttigieg, Newsom, and Harris. Now, on the Republican side, now this is mind-boggling because no one saw this one coming. Rubio leads with 45. Vance has 30. DeSantis, 11. Trump Jr., zero.
2: Wow.
1: And I know someone's asking me, I know what you're asking. All right, guys, explain it. I can't explain it.
2: I don't know. I don't know. It's now, early. That's the only thing I can say.
1: Now, I will say this. The one thing that I think, I don't know how to read the Democrat side, because I can't, we can tell you that the things that they believe are insane and explain why they're insane.
2: Yeah.
1: I can't explain to you what's going through their brains in the polling and why AOC would be leading. You know, I just can't. Now, I can for the Republican side. You know, if the Atlas Intel is more accurate, and remember, we're so far out that, again, I think what it may give you an indication is people are, and we talked about this the other day, Republicans are extremely pleased with how Rubio explains what the president is doing.
2: Yeah. Yeah.
1: And he has a way of debating on the national stage, which DeSantis doesn't have. People like DeSantis, but he's the governor of Florida. He's not out there every day.
2: Right.
1: Rubio's out there every day. You see Rubio a lot more than you see Vance.
2: Mm-hmm.
1: And the fact that, you know, Trump hasn't jumped in, and we know that Rubio has said that he's not, you know, he won't run against Vance. We'll see what happens in the long run in that one. I really believe that Republicans, because I know I talk to Republicans all the time and they roll their eyes. They agree with what so much of Trump is doing, but they're like, my God, he can't explain even what he's doing. at times. Mm-hmm. I get that from Republicans all the time. Rubio, instantaneously, you go, wow, this is how you explain it.
2: Right.
1: You know, Trump, an incredible communicator when he first ran, because we knew exactly what he wanted. He identified the problem, as we have said. But when you get into the specifics, we talked about yesterday, you know, for when he was talking to the, he took the question, and the first thing we said is we know exactly what he's saying, that, you know, prices don't matter when you're fighting a war. You fight the war to win a war.
2: Yeah, you're not focused on the prices. Right. You can't let the pressure domestically. Right. Once you've made the commitment on the mission, you can't do that. You've got to fulfill the mission.
1: Right. We understand exactly. But the way he said it was not that way.
2: Well, there is a better answer. And you can say splitting hairs, but splitting hairs will matter.
1: Well, yeah, splitting hairs
2: because
1: matters when you
2: the
1: can
2: the problem
1: take-
2: is that the video went viral. The leftist media made it viral.
1: Right.
2: And so, you know, when you say not for 1 minute, you're not focused on prices. The better answer is, well, we're looking to free the world of the kind of tyranny that Iran has put upon the world, mm-hmm. which means a freer world, which means capitalism is a greater influencer for everybody and benefits everybody. So, yeah. That's part of the point. A free world includes capitalism, so if that satisfies your answer, yeah, but that's not the main point of the mission. The first thing is to, of course, rid them of nuclear ability, and that's what we're doing.
1: Right.
2: I didn't write that. I didn't have to. I didn't have to think hard about it.
1: No. Well, the first thing I thought of was that little clip, and they won't, again, it'll be used in ads.
2: Mm-hmm. Yeah,
1: if we're not out and prices don't come, you know, don't moderate, they're not going to come down. I mean, gasoline prices will come down.
2: Right.
1: And you may see, you know, because food was up because of shipping, because
2: right.
1: of
2: right.
1: fuel prices. Mm-hmm. But once those all if they can end it in a month and everything comes down again with how the Democrats are performing, especially in Congress right now, CNN did one of the polling yesterday. You know, it could change everything for this upcoming, you know, midterm. So Democrats are so bad, you know, that is the Republicans' best hope, you know, right now.
2: Right.
1: But that little, if price, we're still involved in this and prices are still high and gasoline's through the roof, they're going to take that little clip where he said, I don't spend a minute thinking about prices.
2: Mm-hmm. Right.
1: And that's, you know, and that's where you have to pay attention to the things that you say, and Rubio does.
2: Yes.
1: You know, Rubio, right. when he filled in last week at the White House press briefing.
2: Mm-hmm.
1: Perfect.
2: Yeah.
1: Every answer was as perfect as you could possibly get. And as we have said, the biggest problem that the Republicans and this administration has had is communicating the wins.
2: Well, and the one thing that Rubio's done since his time in the Senate, and it's a very different scenario being in the Senate, is he quit flinching. He quit walking around. He quit walking around the direct answer.
1: Yeah, that's, yeah.
2: And as Secretary of State, it's paramount. But also in today's world, it's paramount. You can no longer go back to the days of the blah, blah answer. Nobody wants to hear it. They want to hear the truth and directly, and they want to hear conviction in your answer.
1: We are Red Eye Radio.
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0: We are on our radio. He's Eric Cronin. I'm Gary McNamara. Yeah, so, I mean, it's fun to look at the polls here, and we always enjoy it. But I think when you see such a difference from poll to poll, somebody should at least explain that part of it probably is methodology, but probably a lot of it is the fact that nobody has made up their mind. It's so far away that nobody's made up their mind.
1: Well, and the Democrats,
0: who they wish to vote for president.
1: The rank and file on the left are a fickle group. You know, a part of identity politics is to retrain the mind to, again, find the next victim, but also that includes the next oppressor, which could be by 28 AOC. So we don't know.
0: Well, because Tom Steyer could, you know, in the California gubernatorial race could be the oppressor, and Pritzker, if he decided to run, could be the oppressor too, the evil billionaire.
1: Right, yeah.
0: I wouldn't want to be a Democrat who's a billionaire and be sitting on that debate stage.
1: Right.
0: And I really think that the difference in the polling, not that Rubio would win, because I don't think he would run, but the fact is it just shows that the base is very pleased with his performance.
1: Yeah.
0: Because I do believe the base believes that this administration does not communicate as effectively as they could
1: right.
0: on a number of areas.
1: Mm-hmm.

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9: A Southern California mayor was an illegal agent for China. Former Arcadia Mayor Eileen Wang pleaded guilty in court to spreading pro-China propaganda. Federal prosecutors say she used a fake news website for 2 years. A group of exorcists warning the Pope that Satanism is on the rise.
10: Officials with the International Association of Exorcists met with Pope Leo at and told the pontiff that thousands of exorcists are needed to tackle the rise in Satanism and dark magic. The group claimed that the spread of paganism and the occult was being fueled by social media and that there was a worldwide shortfall of about 2,000 exorcists. They call for every Catholic diocese to have at least one exorcist. I'm Michael Kastner.
9: The Preakness Stakes for the Triple Crown this weekend, May the 16th. The Dodgers will host San Francisco through Thursday, then wing their way to Angel Stadium. That's the latest. I'm Bob Montague.
7: KABC Dependable Traffic. Now.
11: In Burbank, we got a crash at the 5 southbound off-ramp to Hollywood Way. Also downtown, a crash at the 10 eastbound between Hoover and the 110. All lanes are blocked there. Traffic's heavy from Vermont. That's an overturned vehicle. In Long Beach, an accident at the 710 southbound before Delamo Boulevard. Also an accident has just cleared at the 110 westbound before Sepulveda. In Norwalk, a hit-and-run accident at the 605 southbound before the 5.
7: KABC welcomes the elevators.
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3: For food increased 0.5% over the month as the index for food at home rose 0.7% and the index for food away from home increased 0.2%. The index for all items taking out food and energy rose 0.4% in April. The all items index rose 3.8% for the 12 months ending in April. The core inflation, which is all items less than food and energy, rose 2.8% over the year, following a 2.6% increase over the 12 months ending in March. The energy index increased 17.9% for the 12 months ending April.
4: Yeah.
3: The food index increased 3.2% over the last year. The one thing that I saw was, 3.8% with ending in April. 3.8% and wages up 3.6% over that time. So
4: right.
3: Wages not keeping up with the inflation, whatever the reason, and that's all that matters. You know, you can say whatever you want, but prices matter to people. As we have said before, when people say, yeah, but the stock market is not prices. GDP is not prices. Job growth is not prices. It's individual and it affects everybody every single day. That's the challenge this administration still has and the Republicans have going into the midterms. If prices weren't a problem, I really wonder what it would look like for Republicans versus Democrats, because the Democrats are so insane on everything.
4: Yeah.
3: But you look at it, gasoline in April was up 5.6%. So it's been up. It's up 30% really. Over the last year, all energy. Gasoline, 28.4%. Fuel oil, 54.3%, which is going to affect everything across the board that has to be shipped. Everything. Electricity, up 6.1% over the last year, and it was up 2.1% for April. April alone, it went up.
4: Yeah.
3: Utility gas service was actually down. Well, that's to be expected, though. You would expect, especially if you have April as you get into the warmer season, there's more of a gas
4: right.
3: supply.
4: Less demand.
3: And less demand, but it's still up 3% over the last year. I'll see if my natural gas prices are going down. new vehicles. Down 0.2% for April. Used cars and trucks, no change, down for the year, minus 2.7%. What's that going to look like if the kill switch comes in?
4: Yeah, something tells me that ain't going to happen.
3: apparel. Up 0.6%, apparel up 4.2% over the last year. Shelter was up 0.6% for the month, 3.3% for the year. Transportation services, 0.3%. That's 4.3% for the year. Medical care services, 3.2%. So let me see, what else are we looking at here? The index for food at home, 2.9%. Fruits and vegetables rose 6.1% over the last 12 months. So there you go. I mean, that's basically it. If you can sit there and you can say, yeah, but the war is responsible because of gasoline, we probably would be, or because of oil going up, you probably would be correct, because it affects everything. And some of those things that weren't affected as much in March would be affected in April, because
4: right.
3: It would be delayed, you know, the

0: those price increases might be delayed a month at that point. You know, it's again, that's the biggest problem when you think about it. That's the biggest problem Republicans have and this administration has. And we've said it since day one.
1: Yeah.
0: Of this administration.
1: Since really since before the war. Because this has been this bringing prices down promise was a problem to begin with.
0: Yeah.
1: That shouldn't have been a campaign promise in 24. It should have been to stabilize the economy and leave it at that. Don't make the promises. President Trump didn't have to, as a candidate in 2016, didn't have to directly make promises on the border, just had to have a position of being strong on the border. And that worked for him. He didn't have to get into the weeds on things. And there were promises you didn't have to make in 24. And that comes back to haunt you even before the war. So, because there's nothing you can do about bringing prices back to 2019 levels. You can't do anything about that. That's not going to happen, even if you hit your target rate of 2% on inflation and that were to maintain for years on end, then you would have still an increase in prices from where they are now. That's just how inflation works. And that should have been it. That should have been, again, look, we didn't break this. And because of inflation, we're not going to be able to bring prices down to 2019. What we can do is we can, through deregulation, we'll do everything in our power to bring earnings up. That's it. That's all you have to say. But then you add to it the war and the cost of energy, and that's always, this is one thing we talk about with companies coming here to the U.S. to do business. They want, first and foremost, cheap, plentiful energy. They want less regulation. All these things make them more profitable. So when you talk about investment in the U.S., companies coming here to set up shop, that's what we have talked about for years. And with the war, it is temporary. It is a geopolitical effect. But the question is, again, how long can you stall? And because I don't know that it is necessarily a stall, but the conversation and the messaging sounds like a stall. I don't know what's going on behind the scenes.
0: Well,
1: I'm not in the Situation Room. So, you know, that's, but it, people, most people don't think as far as I just took it. They don't say to themselves, well, I'm not sure what's going on, so I have to give them benefit of the doubt. No, what they see is 430, 440 and higher per gallon
0: right
1: at the pump when they go to fill up their car once a week, twice a week, or however often they have to.
0: And I don't believe, you know, but because the president lost the basically the 15% tariffs, which went down to 10%, probably tariffs aren't one of a reason why, I mean, prices may be a little higher because of it, but they would be higher if the Supreme Court hadn't made that decision. As to the trade court, that hasn't gone into effect yet.
1: Right.
0: So the 10% tariffs are still there. Now, the president, again, and it's interesting because I went, you know, because of the price of beef right now. And I just went, because it came out about a week ago, he may lower the tariffs or suspend the tariffs on beef.
1: Mm-hmm.
0: I go, that might be a good thing to do because I really hardly ever eat beef or hamburgers or anything at all until the summer comes along.
1: Yeah.
0: I probably eat more beef during the summer than I do all year. So when he lowered it and the administration suspended the tariff rate quotas on beef, and said, we're lowering the tariffs, we're suspending the tariffs in order to make beef more affordable. And then Charlie Cook writes from this on X, not in National Review, but on X. As Trump has explained, tariffs do not raise prices and are paid for by foreigners, which is why, checking notes here, suspending or removing them lowers prices and make things more affordable.
1: Yeah.
0: And this is the problem.
1: Just like in December.
0: Well, the biggest credibility problem that Trump has on this with conservatives is is not the fact that tariffs can't be used if people are involved in unfair trading practices.
1: Right.
0: It's the fact of trying to tell conservatives that raising the cost of doing business lowers prices.
1: Right.
0: Or telling conservatives that foreigners, as he's still doing, mm-hmm. are paying the tariffs as he's lowering the tariffs. How many times has he lowered the tariffs and said, I'm lowering the tariffs so you can afford these prices and it will bring prices down? So he's talking out of both sides of his mouth.
1: Well, it only took one White House visit from King Chuck to do away with the Scottish whiskey tariffs.
0: Yeah.
1: You know what I mean? It's not even just, it's the, on your point of lowering prices, they've admitted it how many times now. But then also on the lack of justification when it's like, oh, you know what, that was a good meeting and we'll do away with the tariffs. And it was, it made me want to have my own No Kings rally because the problem is, no, the issue at hand is, and we've said it from the beginning, whatever your tariff game is going to be, choose it and stick with it. Of course, the court handed him a defeat, but even before then, it was all over the place.
0: Well, but even on that, I mean, he was back out again the other day, you know, going after the courts and saying they're, you know, they're doing it because they're in favor of China.
1: Right.
0: No. A president cannot tax American companies.
1: Right. Congress can.
0: The executive branch can't do it. Congress can. And on the last one where Congress specifically said, well, a long time ago when we were in the gold standard, that if balance of payments are out of whack, the executive branch can use tariffs. Everyone knows. That's why even his supporters didn't back him on when the trade court came out. You didn't see the backers saying they did something wrong because he's promoting trade imbalance. Trade imbalance is not balance of payments, as we've explained before. Mm-hmm. It's so crystal clear legally, and he's out there still railing that they're for the Chinese. It doesn't do you any good. You're not getting anywhere with conservatives who understand economics.
1: Right.
0: And, you know, that's one of the biggest problems for this administration right now and for Republicans. Because conservatives know that. The populace, because there's the populist wing, which is rah, rah, rah. Look, did you see the latest one with the trade representative that's been covered over the last week and how they're trying to justify the new tariffs coming in?
1: Yeah.
0: That no foreign company should be able to produce more than what their own country handles.
1: Right.
0: And if they produce more and ship it over here, well, that's a reason for us to retaliate with tariffs. Well, for God's sakes, Boeing, an American company, then has to stop with two-thirds of their production because two-thirds of their production goes overseas.
1: Right.
0: I mean, it's you're talking economic BS here over and over again to justify something that's killing you politically.
1: Yeah.
0: And you're not getting. I saw the other day. I think it was Bessin out there saying, look at this. Because of the tariffs, you know, we've exported more than we've ever exported before. Which, of course, we're always going to do as the economy increases. He didn't mention the fact that the trade imbalance hasn't changed.
1: Right.
0: You know, so they're picking and choosing. And conservatives economically are not idiots. They understand what's going on, and the BS, as we said from the very beginning, and we were criticized severely for that, manufacturing has lost 80,000 jobs over the last year. The trade imbalance has not lowered. The economy is at 2%, and so much of the economy is medical.
1: Mm-hmm.
0: Even the job creation, Trump even said it the other day, because so much of the new jobs are people getting part-time jobs, working two jobs. The president even admitted it the other day.
1: Right.
0: And most of it is medical fields. Manufacturing's getting killed in this country job-wise.
1: Well, the debate ended for me, and I didn't end it. You didn't end it. The Trump administration ended it when they announced 200-plus food tariffs would be drawn down.
0: Yeah.
1: To save families money.
0: Money, right.
1: And the same with beef. You don't have to debate me. Debate them.
0: Well, they're debating
1: themselves.
0: If doing
1: away with the tariffs saves families money, then why wouldn't you draw down all tariffs? It's not going to happen where it goes to zero. I don't expect that. But why not take the brunt of what you have in place now and eliminate it or drop it down to where it was before to save families money? Why wouldn't you do that? Is it pride? I can't tell you. The debate isn't with me. It's with them.
0: We are Red Eye Radio.
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3: It is now mid-May, but I think we can finally put to rest any additional freeze concerns for the central and eastern United States.
4: With USDA meteorologist Brad Rippey saying, late April, early May cold outbreaks and freeze events following record warmth in March and early April raised crop concerns.
3: With specialty crops and with winter wheat, it often doesn't take very long to do significant damage at a certain stage of development.
4: And in the case of fruit trees, plants, and vines in freeze event locales,
3: concerns have extended from the Midwest into the Mid-Atlantic and Northeast. Extensive reports of damage to a variety of specialty crops, and at least on a local to regional scale, this could result in a reduction of fruit availability. It's also extended into the wine grape sector, and we could see a year where we don't see a whole lot of wine production in some of the hardest hit areas of the Northeast and the Mid-Atlantic.
4: I'm Rod Bain reporting for the U.S. Department of Agriculture in Washington, D.C.
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0: We are Red Eye Radio. He is Eric Cronin. I'm Gary McNamara. And the other thing, and you were talking about before, you know, with the war in Iran and inflation and everything else. Every day that this goes on, every day that this goes on where there's indecision from the White House, and we saw it, we mentioned it the other day when two of the biggest supporters in the media, the president, which is the New York Post, and the Wall Street Journal editorial page, on the war with Iran, have said, do something.
1: Yeah, right.
0: But just sitting here with every single day, you know, saying, okay, well, he hasn't said in the last 36 hours, said, Iran wants a deal, and maybe we're getting a deal. I mean, the talk is much more negative now, but every day that the liberal media throws out accusations about whether they're true or not, about what Iran is doing, that they have their missile sites back, whatever, every single day erodes the support from his own party.

0: 790. KABC.
1: The California Department of Public Health says they're monitoring four people from the state, including one from Sacramento, who were exposed to the Hanta virus. Health officials said two people were among the group of Americans from a cruise ship. The Unified School District of L.A. suing to recover $22 million lost in a money laundering scheme.
2: Money went to a contractor in what's being called the largest such scheme in district history. LAUSD officials claim during a period of 4 years, a former district IT services manager steered lucrative IT contracts to the company and got $3 million in kickbacks in return. The former manager Hong Grace Pang and Gautam Sampath, the chief executive of Texas-based Inive, are facing criminal charges. I'm Daniel Martindale.
1: The Dodgers will host San Francisco through Thursday, then wing their way to Angel Stadium for a weekend series preparing for a third world championship. That's the latest. I'm Bob Montague.
3: Hey, I'm Chris Van Vliet. 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

0: Daytime is overrated. Nights are where it's at. Uh-huh. With Gary and Eric on Red Eye Radio.
1: That's true. The big guy speaks the truth. So I'm just editorial board. Wall Street Journal.
2: Yeah.
1: The Senate. Well, they did. They confirmed him yesterday. Did they confirm him? Kevin Warsh was confirmed, I thought.
3: Well, you know, what's interesting.
1: He said his poise this week to be confirmed. I thought he was yesterday.
3: Well, Newsmax reported that he was confirmed. Others, all the other sources said cleared a key Senate hurdle, I thought was committee.
1: Okay. All right.
3: But it said, here's from Newsmax.com. U.S. Senate on Tuesday confirmed Kevin Warsh to a 14-year term as Federal Reserve Governor, marking an important step toward his succeeding Jerome Powell.
1: Okay.
3: So not as
1: All right, okay.
3: Chair.
1: That's okay.
3: Yeah.
1: So, but here it is.
3: Yeah.
1: Because I saw that same thing, too, and I'm like, oh, okay. The Senate is poised this week to confirm Kevin Warsh as the new chair of the Federal Reserve, and the Wall Street veteran may be wondering why he ever signed up for this duty.
3: Yeah.
1: Tuesday's consumer inflation data for April shows he's inheriting one of the most difficult monetary tasks since Paul Volcker took over from G. William Miller in 1979.
3: Mm.
1: By the way, I'm old enough. I remember that.
3: Yeah.
1: I remember how high interest rates had to go to tame that inflation.
3: You remember when Volcker had curves. Only economists are going to get that joke. That's so sad.
1: Yes. So, when you look at it, and they talk about, you know, I almost said Volcker. they talk about, you know, Powell and the fact of, remember, he was the one that said inflation is transitory, and then admitted later on, you know, that interest rates, you know, with all the borrowing the government was doing and all the money that they were throwing in and you know, stimulus and, you know, everything that happened during his term that did the opposite. And they're like, you know, he even admits he did stuff that was just not good. But if you're looking to tame inflation right now, because if you look at it and because they go through this here and they said, let me just read a few things here about consumer prices rose 6.6% in April or 3.8% over the last 12 months. That's down from 0.9% in March. And some 40% of the increase was related to the Iran war's energy shock. But that's little consolation since so-called core prices, that's taking out food and energy, rose 0.4% in April, an acceleration from 0.2% in March, and 2.8% for 12 months. Service prices were notably hot, with shelter up 0.6% and overall non-energy services up 0.5%. Or 3.3% over 12 months. The disinflation in goods prices also seems to have stopped, as apparel prices are up 4.2% in the last year, and Whirlpool last week announced it raised prices 10% in April as two examples. Those figures confirm the inflation pop in the recent personal consumption expenditure data. They also suggest that the disinflation earlier this year may have been another false drawings that have typified recent Fed performance. The central bank keeps thinking it has inflation conquered and it begins a monetary easing cycle, only to find out its optimism is premature. Mm-hmm. The last inflation report marks a dispiriting end to Jerome Powell's 8-year tenure as Fed chair. The press focuses mainly on President Trump's relentless attacks on Mr. Powell and praises him as a stalwart of Fed independence. We've supported him from those unfair assaults. But Fed chiefs are measured overall by their stewardship of the economy, especially price stability. On those grounds, Mr. Powell's tenure has been a notable failure. Mm. The nearby chart tracks consumer price inflation across 8 years of Powell's two terms. And then they just go through it all. It goes, Mr. Powell's tragic error was the pandemic era price spike that he dismissed for too long as transitory.
3: Yes.
1: Prices soared before the Fed recognized its mistake, hitting an annual rate of 9.1% in June of 2022. The Fed still largely blames supply chain disruptions for the inflation spike rather than its policy choices to accommodate blowout federal spending and keep interest rates long or low for too long. And that's the problem right there when you look at the Fed. The fact that they still look at supply chains as the problem in that inflation.
3: Yeah. Yeah.
1: The problem that the people in charge and Powell didn't recognize that it was the blowout federal spending that caused it.
3: Yeah. Right.
1: And blaming something else that was not to blame.
3: Yeah. No,
1: for
3: that's
1: the, for the long term inflation that we had. It might have. We know the supply chain had an effect. But also people pulled back from buying at that point, too.
3: If you're
1: because a lot of people were unemployed for a period of time there or had cut back hours.
3: Right. Yeah.
1: And to sit there and ignore it and go, no, it was a supply chain that caused it and not the blowout spending and keeping interest rates low at that point.
3: Right.
1: To ignore that, this is why I've always said, we believe that these people that are in power somehow have intelligence beyond what we can understand. And they don't.
3: No, they don't. And if you're building a case against Powell, that should be the focus on the whole transitory thing. You know, if you think of the mindset and where we have been, you have to remind people because people live in the bubble today. I don't know what kind of case you have to make against Powell. I think, again, on the merits, it's already made. And clearly wasn't going to be the case that he was going to fire Powell as chairman because we didn't get to that point. So the point is that you can, in bringing on Warsh and hopefully taking a new direction, I can't tell you what is going to happen when it comes to a Fed chair because, as you just mentioned, you know, so many people believe that, well, they're in that place for a reason. They must be qualified. Well, not everybody Trump has hired on has stayed on. So I don't know if that will be the case for Fed chair or is doing an effective job. I don't know if that'll be the case with this Fed chair, next Fed chair, or the following, or whoever it is in that position. And it's been I think you get into the wonkish type of territory, especially when it was never going to be the case that you were going to fire Jerome Powell. And then you're counting on people in a very small group of people to put any thought into that that was going nowhere to begin with. What the Fed is doing, I mean, I'm going to criticize. I don't care if it's Warsh or Jerome Powell. It doesn't, Janet Yellen, I don't care who it is. That's at the helm. I don't care who it is. It's going to be, again, humans are involved in any human endeavor. There's going to be a lot of flaws, especially with so many, they've got a whole group.
1: Right.
3: They're going to make the decision as a group. And we can get into the whole idea of them, the Fed should be, audited and there should be greater oversight and everything else. And we've had those discussions for years, but the people don't care when we're, you know, getting close to $39 trillion in debt and nobody bats an eye.
1: Well,
3: then
1: I don't know what
3: to tell you.
1: When you had, because you and I grew up all the time, you could make, you know, because of the Fed rate. You could make, everybody could have a passbook account, a savings account. You could make decent money on it.
3: Yeah.
1: Remember?
3: Yeah.
1: My entire life. And all of a sudden, we got to, what, 15 years ago?
3: Yeah.
1: And all of a sudden, the interest rate was, you know, what? Just until a couple of years ago, what you got if you had something in the bank, 0.000001%.
3: Yeah.
1: That was always manufactured.
3: Yeah,
1: that was that. And right. That was more, in my opinion, that was political to keep the interest on the debt low. I mean, right. There was so much manipulation of that. You and I back in 2012, remember the whole thing, China's manipulating their currency. Like, what the hell you think we're doing?
3: Yeah, we do it all the time.
1: You know, it's like, what are you talking about? Yeah. We need to stop China from manipulating. We're doing the same thing.
3: Yeah.
1: And so what the thing that got me about Powell, there were a number of things, but the transitory statement, obviously, and we said it at that time with inflation, was a political statement.
3: Yeah.
1: It was not an economic statement.
3: Right.
1: It was not based in economic, in solid economic projections.
3: Right.
1: It wasn't.
3: No. Nope.
1: It was a political statement to protect what? The people in power? I don't know. I can't read the mind. But we knew it was wrong at the time. Remember the laughter we had. It's transitory. It's transitory. Yeah. And that's where my friend Richard.
3: Right.
1: Richard Rosso, the great financial analyst and an investor down in Houston,
3: mm-hmm.
1: came up with permatory.
3: Yeah. Which is brilliant.
1: Yeah. I think my friend Richard should become Fed chair.
3: No, I'd love that.
1: But
3: at least I could trust his methodology, his thinking, right?
1: Well, I mean, that's the point. The transitory never made any economic sense. It just didn't. And the amount of money that was being pumped. And by the way, other economists knew it. Yeah. Obama economists knew it.
3: Oh, yeah.
1: They warned you can't be printing money you can't be borrowing this kind of money and just throwing it into the hands of the people.
3: Lawrence Summers.
1: Yeah, Larry Summers said it. Can't do it. The warnings were all there.
3: Yep. Everybody knew it. Anybody yeah. old enough that had seen it before recognized it again.
1: And so really with worse right now, I mean, you know, what do you do? I mean, with because how long is the war going to last?
3: Right.
1: Because I don't know where to go with interest rates right now. If you ask me, all right, I don't know when the next meeting is, when they're going to raise it. Is it June? I don't even know.
3: But it's pretty much everybody believes any kind of rate decrease is off the table. You know, with the current situation. Yeah. So
1: that's why you do it. You know, that's why you do it every month, every few months, whatever, when they meet to do that. Because I look at it, I go, I don't know what I would do right now. I don't know.
3: Yeah, mid-June.
1: Right, there's too many variables right now.
3: You know, the miss yesterday, the median forecast for year over year inflation was 3.7 and we hit 3.8. Core inflation year over year, the median forecast was 2.7 and we hit 2.8. And so, you know, which isn't a massive miss on either one of those. Everything else, in fact, I think was pretty much on target. But month over month. But again, if we're still looking at 3.5%, let's say we're looking at 3.5% inflation. If Warsh is at the helm, are you going to make a move to lower interest rates? And does the rest of the Fed agree with you? You know, so that's the question.
1: And my thing is, as this continues to go on, if gas prices remain high. By the way, my gas prices at my gas station went to $3.99.
3: Hmm.
1: Yeah. I think we were up to. I think the most we reached was $4.39.
3: Yeah.
1: So I think
3: my neighborhood's somewhere around there.
1: So we're down a little bit.
3: I haven't bought gas in a few days, but yeah.
1: Shut up.
3: Yeah.
1: And people may be saying, Gary, that was quite rude. I mean, shut up just for he hasn't filled up with gas. I mean, where did that come
3: from? I drive a heavy truck. It's pretty heavy for a Chevy 1500.
1: Oh, you are driving because you're going to Wichita Falls more.
3: Yeah, I'm going, I said, to my parents.
1: The shut up was because he only drives a couple of miles to work.
3: Yeah, my commute is only.
1: Right, where I have 28 miles.
3: 2.2 miles.
1: That was,
3: yeah.
1: I know that was quite,
3: I coast home usually.
1: Quite reactionary of me.
3: I don't even know if I'll start my truck next time.
1: To say to shut up. But yeah. I mean, yeah, I look at it and I say, okay, where do I go? Because how much of the inflation? Remember, tariffs have been lowered. Mm-hmm. They're collecting a lot less in tariffs now.
3: Right.
1: So that's off the table. And how much of, you know, you look at right now because of the energy prices, that's what's causing the vast majority of the inflation out there.
3: Yeah. Yep.
1: We are Red Eye Radio.
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0: We are Red Eye Radio. He is Eric Carlin. I'm Gary McNamara. Yeah, so the Fed chairmanship is not a job I would want.
1: No, I don't want that hot seat at all. No, for me, that would be transitory.
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7: President Trump is due to meet with Chinese leader Xi Jinping this week in Beijing. More from Nick Harper.
8: The U.S. president is hoping to do deals with China, getting them to buy more agricultural products and U.S. energy. And he's floated the idea of creating a joint venture, a board of trade, to keep dialogue going between the U.S. and China beyond this summit. But the topic of Iran will be in the background as an ever-present worry for both sides. Ahead of the trip, the U.S. has imposed sanctions on 12 entities and individuals accused of selling Iranian oil to China. And the U.S. warns it could crack down on other Chinese companies as part of its attempts to cut off revenue streams for Tehran. I'm Nick Harper in Washington.
7: The World Health Organization says there are no signs of the start of a larger hantavirus outbreak. More from Mark Mayfield.
9: In an update Tuesday, the WHO said there have been 11 cases reported, with 9 of those being confirmed. All cases are among the passengers and crew of the hantavirus-infected cruise ship, where 3 people died. 16 Americans who were on the cruise are now in quarantine in Nebraska, while 2 others are in Atlanta. Health officials have said the risk to the public remains low. I'm Mark Mayfield.
7: Former President Barack Obama made a surprise visit to a taco shop in Austin, Texas on Tuesday to show support for Democratic candidates in the Lone Star State. He was there to support U.S. Senate candidate James Tallarico and Gina Hinojosa, who is running for governor. And Google and SpaceX are reportedly interested in putting orbital data centers in space. The Wall Street Journal says the orbiting facilities are not a done deal yet, and it's not clear if they would be cost-effective when launch costs are included. Stock futures are higher as Wall Street awaits another April inflation report. I'm Michael Kastner. All systems are go so far for the test flight of SpaceX's most powerful rocket to date. More from Jim Roop.
10: The Starship V3 is the tallest rocket ever assembled and is set to make its first test flight May 19th after a successful launch rehearsal on Tuesday in South Texas. It's touted as the world's most powerful reusable rocket. Could be key to NASA's plan to return astronauts to the moon's surface and create a permanent moon base following the success of the Artemis II lunar mission. I'm Jim Roop.
7: Household debt is climbing to a record high. Tammy Trujillo with details.
11: According to the Federal Reserve Bank of New York, household debt reached $18.8 trillion in the first quarter of 2026, and the record debt levels come as Americans face rising inflation. The New York Fed reported that mortgage balances climbed to over $13 trillion. Auto loan balances grew to over $1 trillion, and home equity lines of credit reached $446 billion. According to the New York Fed, 4.8% of outstanding household debt was in some stage of delinquency at the end of March.
7: The host of next year's Oscars was announced on Tuesday, and Jason Nathanson reports it's a name familiar to watchers.
12: Thank you very much.
13: When Conan O'Brien hosted the Oscars this year, he joked that he was the last human host of the award show.
12: Next year, it's going to be a Waymo in a tux.
13: No Waymo, but probably a tux. The Motion Picture Academy announcing that O'Brien will be back to host the show on ABC and Hulu for a third year in a row. The ratings for this year's show were down 9%, though it's unclear if the ratings ever have anything to do with the host. Next year will be the 99th Oscars. I'm Jason Nathanson.
7: eBay is rejecting GameStop's takeover bid. The auction site called GameStop CEO Ryan Cohen's unsolicited $56 billion proposal neither credible nor attractive. Among the concerns eBay cited included the uncertainty regarding the video game retailer's financing proposal. I'm Michael Kastner.
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18: A common sense Republican running for Congress in a seat once held by Adam Schiff?
19: Yes. Hi, I'm Scott Allen Myers. So many people have thought about leaving California, but I'm staying. 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
19: I'm Scott Allen Myers, and I approve of this message. 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
15: This is America in the Morning from Westwood One. Good morning, I'm John Trout. It's Wednesday, May 13th, 2026. Here's what's coming up on America in the Morning.
20: President Trump is downplaying differences with his Chinese counterpart over the Iran war.
21: They can't have a nuclear weapon.
20: Sagar Meghani, Washington.
22: More congressional grilling for Pentagon Chief Pete Hegseth.
23: America first has never meant America alone.
22: I'm Richard Johnson.
24: An appeals court has spared President Trump from paying a multi-million dollar defamation award to columnist E. Jean Carroll. I'm Jennifer King.
25: The FDA commissioner out in D.C.
26: Everybody wants that job. It's a very important job.
25: I'm Clayton Neville.
27: On Wall Street, inflation rockets higher in April as oil soars, sending gasoline higher amid the war with Iran. I'm Jessica Ettinger.
28: Federal prosecutors have announced criminal charges in the 2024...

0: Sterling Venue Venture says tons of live entertainment coming your way. Coming to the Savant Theater May 19th and 20th, it's William Shatner and Neil deGrasse Tyson, an engaging two-part conversation called The Universe is Absurd. Then on July 10th, it's Bobby Brown. Coming to the Kenyon and Agora Hills, Billy Bob Thornton and the Boxmasters, Australia's Thunder from Down Under, Matthew and Gunnar Nelson, Orianthe, Ambrosia, Pancho Sanchez, Yup Dumbliners, Queensryche, Jeff Tate, Thelma Houston, and more. And coming soon to the Oxnard Performing Arts Center, Kenny Wade Shepherd and the Hollywood medium Tyler Henry. 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
5: Meantime, Metro's commemorative World Cup transit cards are on sale across Los Angeles. They're more expensive than the regular tap cards, but they can be loaded just the same and then cherished as a collector's item. Organizers are hoping fans use Metro's enhanced service during the matches this summer. They say it's one of the cheapest transportation options at $1.75 each way.
4: Starting today, there's a new nonstop flight from Southern California to Hawaii, the first Alaska Airlines flight from the Hollywood Burbank Airport to Honolulu will take off at 7 o'clock this morning. The airline is holding a celebration to commemorate that new flight. This comes as the Hollywood Burbank Airport is just 5 months away from opening a brand new terminal. We will have a live report looking at the new flight and the ongoing construction coming up in our next half hour.
5: A newly infected passenger falls critically ill as a deadly hantavirus outbreak pushes global cases.
4: The sudden state blackjack ban threatening to strip local cities of 40% of their annual public budgets. The high-stakes courtroom battle over municipal jobs.
6: Good morning. We have another cool day for you across Southern California. The May gray is back to start the day. We'll see some nice clearing this afternoon. It'll be slow, though. Glendale, Pasadena coming in the mid-70s. Lancaster, Palmdale in the 80s. Oxnard, mid-60s for you. All right, a slight warm-up is on the way. We'll talk about how long it's going to stick around for. It's all coming up after the break.
0: Sterling Venue Venture says tons of live entertainment coming your way. Coming to the Savant Theater May 19th and 20th, it's William Shatner and Neil deGrasse Tyson, an engaging two-part conversation called The Universe is Absurd. Then on July 10th, it's Bobby Brown. Coming to the Kenyon and Agora Hills, Billy Bob Thornton and the Boxmasters, Australia's Thunder from Down Under, Matthew and Gunnar Nelson, Orianthe, Ambrosia, Pancho Sanchez, Yup Dumbliners, Queensryche, Jeff Tate, Thelma Houston, and more. And coming soon to the Oxnard Performing Arts Center, Kenny Wade Shepherd and the Hollywood medium Tyler Henry. 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
1: A common sense Republican running for Congress in a seat once held by Adam Schiff?
2: Yes. Hi, I'm Scott Allen Myers. So many people have thought about leaving California, but I'm staying. I'm staying to fight back against the crushing costs, the tax burdens, and the outrageous social agendas. I believe our communities deserve leadership that puts families, safety, and common sense first.
1: Protecting our homes, our taxes, our safety, and our children? You've got my vote.
2: I'm Scott Allen Myers, and I approve of this message. Paid for by Scott Allen Myers for Congress.
3: Sterling Venue Ventures says tons of live entertainment coming your way. Coming to the Saban Theater May 19th and 20th, it's William Shatner and Neil deGrasse Tyson, an engaging two-part conversation called The Universe is Absurd. Then on July 10th, it's Bobby Brown. Coming to the Kennedy and Agora Hills, Billy Bob Thornton and the Boxmasters, Australia's Thunder from Down Under, Matthew and Gunnar Nelson, Orianthe, Ambrosia, Pancho Sanchez, Yup Dumbliners, Queensryche, Jeff Tate, Thelma Houston, and more. And coming soon to the Oxnard Performing Arts Center, Kenny Wade Shepherd and the Hollywood medium Tyler Henry. 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
4: Local cities are fighting back against new cardroom regulations that they say deal them a bad hand. One thing they're challenging is a ban on blackjack.
5: Eyewitness News reporter Annabel Munoz tells us why city leaders say jobs are on the line.
6: New state regulations are drastically changing California cardrooms. Several cities called on state lawmakers to step in, citing the projected revenue loss they face.
7: The state has a responsibility to fix what the state broke. The responsibility now falls on the legislature. Fund the cities.
6: The changes include the effective prohibition of blackjack, which is allowed on Native American reservations. Cities including Bell Gardens, City of Commerce, and others aim to challenge the changes in court, saying municipal jobs are on the line. Mayor Kevin Lainez says the Commerce Casino contributes to about 40% of the annual general fund.
8: That is significant. It's about $30 million a year, and that enables this city to provide quality of life services that we're really proud to call out, right?
6: The new regulations were approved by the California Department of Justice and have been supported by Native American tribes, including the Alliance of Sovereign Indian Nations, which called them a good first step, adding that for nearly a decade, they've sought relief from what they believe to be unlawful games at card rooms.
9: Casinos are casinos and not everybody agrees with them, but you know, the fact is they bring a lot of money for the city and they help the city be what it is.
6: Meantime, some cities are also asking voters to approve a sales tax to offset revenue loss. A court hearing on the challenge to the regulations is scheduled for May 21st. Annabel Munoz, ABC 7 Eyewitness News.
5: The LA City Council voted unanimously to ban the sale of nitrous oxide in smoke shops. Experts say inhaling the gas recreationally has serious health risks, including strokes, paralysis, heart failure, even death. The goal of the legislation is to keep those products out of the hands of kids and curb dangerous misuse.
10: The design of these canisters and the wide availability makes it clear they are reaching far beyond their supposed intended audience.
5: There are exemptions for medical, automotive, and industrial uses, as well as prepackaged food products like whipped cream.
4: A French woman is now critically ill after being infected with the hantavirus while aboard the MV Hondius cruise. However, the director general of the World Health Organization says there is no sign this is a start of a larger outbreak. This morning, the number of confirmed and suspected hantavirus cases worldwide is 11. Three people who were on that ship have died. 18 Americans are being monitored at health facilities equipped to deal with dangerous infectious diseases. The World Health Organization recommends a 42-day quarantine for ship passengers who are now spread across 20 different countries.
5: Well, May Gray in full force this morning. Shayla Jordan watching it all for us. A cloudy start.
11: Yes, it's back, but it is keeping our temperatures really comfortable overall as we go into the afternoon. So we had a little bit of heat out there this weekend. That is long gone, thanks to that marine layer. But today, it does mean you could see a little bit of drizzle just because that marine layer is so deep this morning. So have the hat handy. Right now, taking a live look over Irvine this morning. Cloudy skies for you and cool temperatures too, 61 degrees. So thanks to that May gray. We do have a nice cool start to the morning. You know the drill here. Go ahead, have the layers, have the sweater. 60 degrees for you in Palmdale, Wrightwood also starting off your morning in the 60s. 62 in Los Angeles, Hawthorne coming in low 60s as well. And Anaheim, you are just a tad warmer, 63 out there to start. What is overall going to be a very comfortable day? We do have those morning clouds back to start the morning. And like I mentioned, a chance for drizzle. This is not just for our coastal spots. All of us could see a little bit of this. So again, have the hat handy just in case. Our interior areas, so the mountains, the deserts, you're finally getting a little bit of cooling out there. So you will notice a difference by this afternoon, but you also have some gusty winds. I'll show you that in just a moment. And then a nice warming trend is going to take us into the end of the week. So Thursday, Friday, just a slight bump in temperatures. Also means we won't see as much of this marine layer as we head into the end of the week. First off, though, I want to show you these winds. We have a really nice strong onshore push that's going to take us into the afternoon, but it does mean as we look out into our high deserts, the mountains, and even out toward the Banning Pass, we're dealing with wind gusts once again in the 25 to 35 mile per hour range. Now, like I mentioned, these areas are finally seeing some cooling, so fire concern not going to be as big of an issue this afternoon, but keep in mind you are dealing with some breezy conditions. All right, LA Orange County, low 70s out there today. It is going to be slow to clear, but you should see a mix of sun and clouds by this afternoon. Here's that bump in temperatures we talked about. Thursday, Friday coming in 75 degrees, and then a really nice weekend for you. 76 out there Saturday, continuing to warm up as you head into your Sunday and Monday, and looking like another ridge of high pressure could roll in next week and continue to bump our temperatures. Valleys, Inland Empire, mid-70s out there, making it to that 80-degree mark tomorrow. And look at this. You hold on to those 80s well into the weekend. Right now, we have this trough of low pressure that's just north of us. It isn't impacting us too much other than cooling our temperatures a tad and really helping to deepen that marine layer, which, of course, helps to keep us cool as well. That trough is going to roll out, though, and we have a little bit of ridging that's going to move on in into the end of the week, and then that's going to continue to bump our temperatures. We'll talk about what this means for the beaches, the mountains, and the deserts, but for now, Don and Rachel, I'll send it back your way.
4: Okay, Shayla, thank you. 420 on your Wednesday morning. Let's go back to Scott Reif, live in Air 7. Scott.
0: Yeah, Rachel, good morning. We'll go right to a map. You know, we're at Van Nuys Airport, and there's really not much in the way of fog this morning compared to yesterday. And overall, our drive is really a good one out there. But in El Monte, on the 605 freeway southbound at the 10, it looks like there's road work. Probably until 5. They didn't post a time, but they've been doing a lot of work on the 605 in between the 210 and the 5 down into Santa Fe Springs. This time it's southbound, 605 at the 10. Only a couple lanes are open. 3 lanes are blocked. A little bit of a slowdown, but once again, by 5, more than likely that'll be wrapped up. Just give yourself a little extra time there, and you'll be fine. Rachel, John?
12: Yeah, let's hope they get it cleared up. Scott, thank you. A celebrity surprise brings some big smiles to local commuters.
4: And major changes are coming to the historic Japanese-American National Museum in Little Tokyo. A look at the modern upgrades the cultural landmark is undergoing.
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3: A common sense Republican running for Congress in a seat once held by Adam Schiff?
4: Yes. Hi, I'm Scott Allen Myers. 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
4: I'm Scott Allen Myers, and I approve of this message. 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
11: Cooler as we head into next week. John, Rachel, I'll send it back your way.
12: All right, Shayla, thank you. A surprise appearance by Arnold Schwarzenegger electrified the opening night of the Los Angeles Jewish Film Festival in Beverly Hills. The festival is being held at the Saban Theater and featured the world premiere of The Hollywood Rabbi. The film chronicles the life of Rabbi Marvin Heyer, the founder of the Simon Wiesenthal Center and Museum of Tolerance.
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14: Frank Sinatra, he got in touch with us, invited us to his home, and he started calling everyone that he knew.
12: The festival runs through Tuesday and coincides with National Jewish American Heritage Month.
15: With gas prices soaring past $6 a gallon in L.A., a movie star is giving fans a much-needed boost. Actress Kiki Palmer helped drivers fill up for free at this station in West Pico yesterday. She and her I Love Boosters co-star Lakeith Stanfield even pumped the gas themselves.
16: You know, I do this, man. I do this. Now, I'm not sure how this car works, but I'm going to figure it out. I love giving back to people, being able to give people free gas. That's an amazing thing. You see how high it is out here, so it's beautiful.
15: I Love Boosters follows a team of shoplifters on a mission to send a message to a billionaire fashion mogul played by Demi Moore. It's in theaters next Friday.
12: The counselor who delivered the deadly dose of ketamine to Matthew Perry is set to be sentenced today. We're live with how many years that man could get.
15: Plus, a fight with a self-described MAGA influencer in West Hollywood. Hear from the couple involved.
17: And big changes planned for the Hollywood Burbank Airport. I'm Irene Cruz. I'll tell you all about the ongoing construction and the new flights that could impact your summer travel plans. That's straight ahead.
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15: Sentencing day for the drug counselor who gave Friends star Matthew Perry the deadly dose of ketamine. How many years do prosecutors want to see him behind bars?
12: FBI Director Kash Patel under fire by lawmakers over excessive drinking accusations. Could he be subject to taking a drinking test?
15: And it's not just LAX under construction right now. We're live at the Hollywood Burbank Airport with a look at its upcoming upgrades. Good Wednesday morning to you. It's 4:30. I'm Rachel Brown.
12: And I'm John Gregory. A bit of a cooler start this morning. Shayla Jordan watching the temperatures for us. How's it look?
26: Yes, the May gray is back, and it means we're going to be really comfortable out there today when it comes to the temperatures. Now, our interior areas, mountains, deserts, you're finally seeing a little bit of cooling as well. So overall, most spots actually going to be slightly below average today. Taking a live look from downtown LA, you can see that cloud cover. The good news is this morning cloud cover, it's not going to impact your drive. This fog is not translating into a slow drive in. It's just not low enough. But this is a deep enough marine layer that we are seeing a little bit of drizzle this morning. So there is a chance you could see some drizzle, especially for our valley spots. So have the hat handy this morning. It does look like it's going to be another slow day to clear, especially for our interior areas. I'll show you why in just a moment. Speaking of our interior spots, those gusty winds are back. So mountains, deserts, no wind advisories in place, but you will see some breezy conditions, and then a nice warming trend takes us into Thursday and Friday. Now, I mentioned the cloud cover this morning. This is one of these rare occurrences where we might see something called a reverse clearing. That means our coastal spots will be first to clear, and then our interior areas and valleys might take a little bit longer. So while I do think we'll see some sunshine by this afternoon, it's just going to take a bit. But that is why we're staying nice and cool. Upper 60s for the beaches, Los Angeles the 70s, i.e. breaking into the 80s. All right, we'll talk about the warm-up that's on the way, but for now, John and Rachel, I'll send it back your way.
12: All right, Shayla, thank you. Today, a new flight is taking off from the Hollywood Burbank Airport. It could come at an already busy time for the airport as work's going on right now to rebuild a new terminal.
15: Eyewitness News reporter Irene Cruz live in Burbank with the latest. Hi, Irene.
0: Hi, good morning, John and Rachel. Yeah, we're seeing a lot of different changes here at the Hollywood Burbank Airport. As you did mention, we are seeing some new flights to Hawaii. You can imagine a lot of folks are pretty excited about that, especially with summer right around the corner. But something else that's happening, this terminal that we're standing in front of here this morning, this is actually not going to exist in the next few months because it's going to be replaced. So let's show you some new video from Air 7 of the construction underway. The new passenger terminal will open October of this year. It's being built in the northeast quadrant of the Hollywood Burbank Airport with 355,000 square feet and 14 gates. The original terminal we're standing in front of now dates back to 1930. This new one should help with safety and passenger flow. There will be shopping, dining, more space to just move about. And now to the other news here at the airport, a lot of excitement surrounding those new nonstop flights to Hawaii. The first daily seasonal flight is today at 7 a.m. with Alaska Airlines. So back out here live, we know that the airport is going to be having a little bit of a celebration with some of the passengers who are taking off on that flight between 5 and 7 a.m. We will try to catch up with some of those passengers. But in the meantime, if you yourself are headed to the Burbank Airport in the near future, just know that that construction is going on. There will be some traffic delays that might delay you a little bit to get to your gate. So give yourself a good 2 hours or so, the Burbank Airport recommends, and we do know that Hollywood Way at Thornton Avenue is going to be seeing a little bit of some slowing there with the construction going on, so just keep that in mind. Reporting live in Burbank, Irene Cruz, ABC 7 Eyewitness News.
12: Any way to get to Hawaii easier is always good news.
15: Right?
12: Thanks, Irene.
15: Yeah.
12: Let's get a look at traffic conditions. Scott Rives in Air 7 taking a look at roads and highways for us.
1: Yeah, all good, John. You know, we have this one problem that popped up. We're at Van Nuys Airport. You see in the shot across the runway. The fog won't affect your commute like it did yesterday, so that's a good thing. And, yeah, in Castaic, we have a problem reported 5 southbound at Templin Highway. It's a little unusual. It happened at 2 o'clock this morning. They thought in a couple hours they'd had it wrapped up, and now it looks like it may go until 9 o'clock. There were injuries involving a semi, 5 southbound at Templin Highway. The two right lanes are blocked. Later on in the morning, we could see a delay, but right now we just don't have of volume coming southbound on the 5 in that area, and that's at the crossover point, so it's not going to affect the northbound 5, but we'll keep an eye on it. And overall, from what we can tell, most of the freeways out there are still doing well. John, Rachel?
15: Okay, that's good news, Scott. Thank you. The Hawthorne man who pleaded guilty to distributing ketamine to Matthew Perry is said to be sentenced today.
12: Eyewitness News reporter Tim Caputo is live with details about what's expected in court this morning. Tim.
2: John, Rachel, Eric Fleming is his name. He was essentially the middleman between the drug dealer known as the Ketamine Queen and Matthew Perry's personal assistant, who is the one injecting the French actor with the drugs. And while Fleming didn't necessarily have the biggest role in Perry's death, prosecutors still asking for 2.5 years in prison. Fleming himself was an addict who got sober, then became a licensed drug addiction counselor, but he's also the man who connected the friend's actor to the drug dealer known as the Ketamine Queen, even delivering that fatal dose to Perry's home, only after marking up the price to maximize his profit in the deal. Fleming, though, was the first to cooperate with investigators and the first to plead guilty even before any arrests were made in the case. He will be the fourth person sentenced in connection with the October 2023 death of Matthew Perry. Now, back in early April, the so-called Ketamine Queen, Jasveen Sanga, was sentenced to 15 years in prison. Now, former doctor Salvador Plasencia, who briefly provided ketamine to Perry but texted a friend about making a lot of money off the actor, received 30 months in prison. And Mark Chavez, who ran a ketamine clinic and sold drugs to Dr. Plasencia, was given the lightest sentence, at least so far, of 3 years probation. Now, the final defendant is Perry's personal assistant, Kenneth Iwamasa. He'll be sentenced in June, about a month from now. I've been at every one of these sentencing hearings, cases in federal court, and the judge who's overseeing all five cases has been very measured on making sure all the punishments reflect each defendant's kind of individual role in Perry's ultimate demise. At Sanger's sentencing a month ago, the judge asked prosecutors several times who they thought was most responsible for Perry's death, the drug dealer who provided the drugs or the assistant who administered that fatal dose. Prosecutors that day said Sanger was the most responsible, but Iwamasa could also spend an awful long time in prison. Meanwhile, Fleming's attorney, because of the cooperation, because of his remorse, asking the judge in this case later this morning for just 3 months in prison and 9 months in a drug treatment program. Rachel?
15: Sad and just incredible how many people were involved in this, Tim. All right, thank you. New this morning, Orange County cracking down on the sales of illegal drugs. A 21-year-old Laguna Niguel man will now spend 25 years in federal prison for selling fentanyl that killed two people 3 years ago. Prosecutors say Michael Joseph Abdallah sold the deadly drug to one of the victims in a drug rehab facility in Mission Viejo. They also say he sold the drugs to a teenage girl who was later found dead by her mother. Abdallah had pleaded guilty last year.
12: FBI Director Kash Patel is firing back at lawmakers over excessive drinking accusations. In a heated hearing on Capitol Hill, Patel answered questions relating to media reports of his alleged drinking, unexplained absences, and concerning behaviors. Patel says the claims are false. Questions from Senator Chris Van Hollen of Maryland led to the back-and-forth argument.
3: Are you willing to take the test that it's called the audit test that members of our active duty military and others take to determine whether they have a drinking problem?
4: I'll take any test you're willing to take.
3: I will take it, Director Patel. I'll take it. You ready to take it?
4: Let's go.
3: Yes or no?
4: Let's go. Side by side.
12: Senator Patty Murray from Washington also referred to the moment Director Patel was on camera chugging a beer with the U.S. men's hockey team following their Olympic win. Patel says he was in Milan on a separate official business. He's also suing The Atlantic for defamation, seeking $250 million in damages.
15: A West Hollywood couple sharing their story about a fight they say they had with a self-proclaimed MAGA influencer.
12: The video has since gone viral. Take a look.
10: Your guys' son or daughter? Or?
11: Son.
10: Awesome. And are you guys a couple?
11: Yeah.
10: That's awesome. Cool. So have you ever heard about the statistics coming out that gay men are statistically much more likely to commit child molestation, be pregnant,
11: who are you,
10: and build an emotional connection to a baby? Hey, don't take my mic.
12: David and Anthony Valin say they quickly realized they were being exploited for content.
13: When someone inserts themselves into a specific community with the intention of triggering people, it's not freedom of expression, it's exploitation.
12: The influencer in the video is Riley Neamey. He says his content focuses on a range of political topics, including transgender people, immigration, abortion, and gun control.
14: I do all sorts of things, just like Charlie Kirk did across college campuses. And I also do street interviews, which is why this incident happened in the first place. They got very upset. They pushed me and shoved me multiple times.
15: Neamey says David Vulin hit him and broke his camera. The father was arrested that night, but his lawyer says the couple was deliberately targeted. Both parties have set up GoFundMe pages. The Vulins are raising funds to pay for their legal representation. Neamey is asking for donations to replace his camera and hire security.
12: New details in the murder case against singer David Anthony Burke. A judge has pushed the date for his preliminary hearing to June 29th. That's when it'll be determined whether there's enough evidence for him to stand trial. David's accused of killing 14-year-old Celeste Rivas Hernandez. Her dismembered body was found inside his Tesla in a Hollywood tow yard. The hearing had been set for the end of this month, but prosecutors asked for more time.
15: An Orange County mother charged in connection to the death of a Vietnam War vet has made her first appearance in court. Prosecutors say Tommy Joe Major was warned multiple times that her 14-year-old son was illegally riding an e-motorcycle. That teen allegedly hit 81-year-old Ed Ashman last month in Lake Forest and left the scene. Ashman later passed away from severe injuries. Major is facing involuntary manslaughter and other felony charges and is due back in court next month.
12: Electric bikes and motorcycles will be the focus of a safety symposium today hosted by the Huntington Beach Police Department. The department says there are a growing problem with more than 100 enforcement actions taken in just one day last week. Topics at today's symposium will include e-bike laws, rider safety, and enforcement challenges. It's happening at the Senior Center in Central Park from 7:30 a.m. to 4 p.m.
15: More Americans are finding it hard to keep their refrigerator full right now. Where a food distribution event is happening today.
12: Plus, a look at the massive transformation at the Japanese American National Museum. When the project is slated to wrap up and what new exhibits you can see.
26: Good morning. It's another cool day for us across Southern California. In fact, our interior spots, the mountains and the deserts, also seeing cooler conditions today. 72 for you in Los Angeles, Lancaster, Palmdale, just making it into the 80s, 64 in Ventura. We do have a warm-up on the way, plus a little bit of wind. It's all coming up in your full forecast.
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31: When SoCal weather changes,
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31: Eyewitness News, Southern California's weather leader.
12: Here's a look at some of our top stories this morning. The man killed by an LAX-bound Frontier Airlines plane on a runway in Denver has been identified as 41-year-old Michael Mott. Denver's chief medical examiner says he died by suicide after breaching an 8-foot fence to get on the runway.
15: Tiger Woods' prescription drug records will be handed over to prosecutors in his Florida DUI case. Woods was involved in a rollover crash in March with two hydrocodone pills in his pocket. He pleaded not guilty.
12: FDA Commissioner Marty Makary is resigning a week after President Trump signed off on the plan to fire him. He's come under fire in recent months from anti-abortion groups, drug makers, and vaping executives. You can always stay up to date on the ABC7 Los Angeles app.
15: If you need a hand with your groceries this week, a drive-through food distribution event is happening today in Baldwin Park. There will be enough food kits to feed 2,000 families. No sign-ups or proof of eligibility is needed, but you should get there early. Groceries will be handed out first come, first served until they run out. The event begins at 9 o'clock this morning at 4100 Baldwin Park Boulevard.
12: Well, a major transformation's underway at the Japanese-American National Museum in downtown LA's Little Tokyo.
15: The months-long renovation is expected to wrap up by December and will include a major new exhibit. Eyewitness News reporter Ashley Mackey shows us what's changing.
0: Inside the Japanese American National Museum, galleries are still under construction.
1: This is going to be one of our centerpieces.
0: The museum closed in January of 2025 for renovation, the first time ever since it opened back in 1999.
1: It's a really big step for us and an opportunity for us to retell the story in a new light.
0: Visitors may notice the new glass facade for the main entry and the relocation of the new core exhibit from the second floor to the first floor.
2: By moving it down to the first floor, not only have we created a more expanded core exhibition story, but we've actually freed up more space for our temporary galleries on the second floor.
0: This allows the new centerpiece of the museum's collection, the barracks from the Heart Mountain concentration camp, to be installed in the central two-story atrium.
1: Where you're actually in a barrack.
2: It's a really exciting way to showcase the space in a different way, especially for those that have come here before. It'll really seem like a transformation of the interior to go in, especially where the barracks will reside, where it'll be a double height in our atrium to really see that space and see the gravity of that moment.
0: One thing new here at the museum is this education center, a place where students across Los Angeles can come to learn about the World War II incarceration of Japanese Americans.
1: And to imagine that we have this huge museum that's been supported mostly by private individuals that really is trying to be a centerpiece for Los Angeles to bring all different communities together to look at this ideal of those who have been denied power and privilege have helped to shape democracy.
0: The museum plans to reopen this December. Reporting in downtown Los Angeles, Ashley Mackey, ABC 7 Eyewitness News.
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12: Well, let's talk about the weather, the May gray, and cooler temperatures, comfortable temperatures, though.
26: Yes, right, nature's air conditioning. So it's helping us in that category, but it does mean you've got cloudy skies once again and a little bit of drizzle this morning. So if you're heading out the door early today, grab the hat as well. We're already seeing a little bit of that drizzle on some of our sky cameras. This is Malibu this morning. You can see just a couple drops there on the lens. This isn't very much, but of course it is keeping us nice and cool and cloudy. 59 degrees for you as you head out the door, so you can definitely have the sweater to start the day. Coastal spots, you will want to keep those layers even into this afternoon. 55 in Santa Clarita. Beaumont, you're also coming in those mid-50s to start the day. Palm Springs, warming up. You're in the low 70s to start off the morning. 62 in Los Angeles and Redondo Beach, coming in 61. So the good news about these morning clouds is they're not low enough to impact your drive, so you don't have to worry about that, but they are deep enough that, as you just saw, we are seeing a little bit of drizzle out there to start the morning. Clearing will be slow today, but we will see some by this afternoon. We're also going to see some gusty winds returning for our interior areas. So the mountains, the deserts, it's going to be breezy. The other good news, though, about today is our temperatures are finally cooling for our interior spots, so you don't have to worry about that fire concern as much, but it is going to be breezy out there, and then a nice warming trend takes us right on to the end of the weekend. Now, I want to mention, we talked about those winds. We have a really nice onshore flow that's going to start as we head into this afternoon. Our mountains and deserts, though, you can see those wind speeds really pick up. You're seeing wind gusts anywhere from 25 to even 35 miles per hour. That'll die down as we head into this evening, but just keep in mind, we are dealing with those breezier conditions once again for our interiors. LA, Orange County, low 70s out there today. I mentioned that warm up. It's going to be nice and gradual, 75 for both Thursday and Friday, and then continuing to bump up our temperatures right as we head not only into the weekend, but next week as well. Valleys, inland Empire, 76 out there today. You do return to those 80s tomorrow. And look, holding on to those 80s Thursday, Friday, Saturday, even into early next week. Now, the reason behind all of this is we have this trough of low pressure that's just to the north of us. It's so far north that it's not having too much of an effect. All we're going to notice is a nice little dip in temperatures today and then a deeper marine layer as well, which, of course, as you know, also helps to keep us cool. That trough doesn't stick around, though, for very long. In fact, we have a little bit of ridging that's going to roll on in Thursday into Friday and start to bring us that warm up. So Los Angeles making it to the mid 70s. Inland areas are going to see even warmer conditions than this. And then that'll continue right on into next week. Now we'll take a look at what this means for the beaches, the mountains, and the deserts. But for now, Don and Rachel, I'll send it back to you two.
15: Okay, Shayla, thank you. The Seal Beach Police Department says it will beef up patrols as more people crowd the community this summer. From Memorial Day to Labor Day, extra officers will focus on crime prevention, traffic, and pedestrian safety. They will be walking, riding bikes, and driving off-road vehicles, as well as their patrol cars. The officer teams will be stationed at the police substation near the pier, but officers may be deployed anywhere in the city in response to service calls.
12: Some people in Yorba Linda, a neighborhood there, are cleaning up after a water main break flooded several homes. Take a look at all the water. Crews worked to stop the flow yesterday afternoon, and now we're hearing from a homeowner about just how badly his yard flooded.
3: The lowest point in the whole entire neighborhood, because we have a drainage kind of channel that runs here. And when we built the house, we had to make it lower for that point. So all the water from the entire, basically, accident has now come to our yard and filled up the entire yard. You can see a little bit of the concrete now, but before we had about 2 feet of water back here.
12: Crews are now trying to figure out what caused the water main break. Luckily, nobody was hurt.
15: Let's get another check of traffic now with Scott Reif in Air 7.
4: Yeah, and Rachel and John, it's been a good drive early this morning. We just haven't seen anything pop up that's causing big delays. Now, one thing that does concern us here at Van Nuys Airport, the clouds are starting to lift, and we don't want any fog this morning. But we'll show you on the map, this 5 South to Templin Highway. It happened about 2 o'clock this morning. One time, all lanes are shut down. They thought they'd have it wrapped up in a couple of hours, but now it looks like they've extended the signal for 4 more hours, so it's going to be here a while. And there was red on the map for a moment. It looks like they may be moving things around. I don't think it's going to be a huge deal, but if you do drive the 5 southbound, you're expecting someone coming southbound on the 5 down to the Los Angeles area at Templin Highway. This looks like this incident with a semi is going to be in the two right lanes for some time. John?
12: Oh, yeah, that is always trouble in that area. Okay, Scott, thanks. A driverless robo-taxi just showed us how quickly it can react to avoid a freeway crash. The co-CEO of Waymo posted video from the 10 in L.A., and you can see a driver losing control and then crashing out right in front of the Waymo. Then the Waymo says its car detected the situation early enough, tracked the reckless driver, and then was able to maneuver defensively to bypass the scene.
15: That's reassuring.
12: Yeah, that is reassuring. I feel a little better now.
15: Especially in L.A.
12: Yeah.
15: You need that. All right. Well, here's what's happening in your community this weekend. Sunday, head to Venice Beach for the half marathon and 5K to help local schools while enjoying the best of Venice.
12: You still have time from now until Sunday to bring home a new dog, cat, or kitten at the Empty the Shelters adoption event by visiting any of the three SBCA L.A. locations.
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26: Good morning. It's going to be another cool day along the coast, but we do have a chance to see some reverse clearing today, which means our coastal spots could actually clear before some of our interior areas. 65 degrees for you by this afternoon, bumping up to 67 as we head into your Thursday and Friday. Our mountains finally noticing some cooler conditions. Upper 60s for you out there today. It will be a bit breezy, though, by this afternoon. Wind gusts in the 25 to 30 mile per hour range, bumping up to the low 70s, though, as we head into your Thursday and Friday. So today slightly cooler, but we do have a warming trend that's going to take us into the weekend. Deserts, low 80s today. Palm Springs, enjoy the break. You're at 98 this afternoon, if you can call that a break. John, Rachel, I'll send it back to you.
15: All right, Shayla, thank you. We are less than 1 week away from the start of a new pro baseball franchise here in SoCal.
12: The Long Beach Coast start their inaugural season in the Pioneer League on Tuesday. It's an independent league that partners with MLB. The Coast are co-owned by Long Beach native Warren G. They're also managed by former Angels World Series champion Troy Percival.
11: The product that we're going to put out on the field is going to be more fun to watch than any baseball they've seen. These guys are hungry. They all have dreams, and it's a high quality, good baseball, good talent level. I think they'll really enjoy coming out and watching us play.
15: While the season starts next week, the Coast won't play their first game at home until June 2nd.
12: Well, if you're hoping to strike it rich overnight, you're going to have to wait just a little longer.
15: No ticket matched all six numbers in the latest Mega Millions drawing, pushing Friday's jackpot to an estimated $251 million. The odds of hitting it all are about 1 in 290 million, but the chance of winning something about 1 in 35. Hey, I'll take those chances.
12: Yeah, yeah. And $250 million, it's getting up to an interesting level, you know?
15: Exactly. Next at 5 a.m., new and exciting video of a theft bust right in the middle of an Orange County parking lot.
12: And Waymo's recalling its entire fleet over software issues, the dangers you should know.
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0: first time an American president has visited that country since 2017. I'm David Gonzalez. Who President Trump is meeting with and what's at stake coming up.
1: And Rihanna's suspected shooter back in court. We're combing through the police report ahead of today's hearing. Good morning. I'm Tony Cabrera with John Gregory and Rachel Brown.
15: And it's going to be another day of May Gray. Let's send it over to Shayla Gerard and tracking our forecast. Hey, Shayla.
26: Yes, the May Gray is back, but nature's air conditioner, so it is going to help keep us nice and cool. Now, the May Gray, the good news is it's not going to impact your drive, but it is deep enough that we might see a little bit of drizzle this morning, so you will definitely want the hat to start the day. Right now, taking a live look, downtown Los Angeles for you. It's hard to tell, so dark and early, but you can see a little bit of that cloud cover out there. So the nice, cool, cloudy morning, it is back. We're going to see some morning clouds, a chance for drizzle. We're also going to see some slow clearing. But like I said, the good news about this fog is it's not low enough to impact your drive. It's just steep enough that we do have a little bit of drizzle out there. Gusty winds returning for our interior areas, but here's the good part. The interior areas finally starting to see some cooler temperatures. So mountains, deserts, enjoy this while it lasts because we do have a warming trend that's going to take us right on into the end of the week. Now, I want to show you the cloud cover out there. Like I mentioned, slow clearing for us once again, but today we have the chance to see something called reverse clearing. And that's when our beaches start to clear out a little sooner than our interior valleys. And that's exactly what it looks like we're going to see this morning. By this afternoon, a mix of sun and clouds for us. So even though it'll be slow to clear, I do think our beaches will see some nice clearing today. So enjoy this. Overall, though, it's still keeping us cool. Beaches of the 60s, LA breaking into the 70s, Inland Empire, you have the 80s. Once again, like I mentioned, we do have a warm up. So we'll look at that in just a moment. But for now, John, Rachel, Tony, I'll send it back to you.
12: Yeah, May Gray, it's that time of year. Okay, Shayla, thank you. Happening now, President Trump has arrived in China. Air Force One landed just a short time ago.
1: He's set to meet with Chinese President Xi Jinping with hopes of signing new trade deals.
15: Eyewitness News reporter David Gonzalez joins us now here in studio to tell us how the war with Iran is now casting a shadow over this highly anticipated meeting. David.
0: Hey, good morning. President Trump just landed in Beijing. As you can see behind us, things are getting ready as we speak for that highly anticipated meeting with China's president. On the table are a lot of issues that include the war in Iran, trade, technology, and artificial intelligence. Let's take a live look from Beijing. Air Force One touching down just about 10 minutes ago. As you can see in this live picture, everything is getting ready to welcome the president as he steps off of Air Force One. Earlier today on his Truth Social account, President Trump is calling this a gathering of the world's greatest businessmen and women. So who is traveling with the president? Big names include Elon Musk, founder of Tesla and SpaceX, Apple CEO Tim Cook, and the leaders of other companies like Nvidia, Boeing, and Goldman Sachs. The summit between the two world powers is set to focus on trade and AI. But the war in Iran may take center stage. China buys more oil from Iran than any other country. President Trump is expected to pressure China's President Xi Jinping into helping reopen the Strait of Hormuz.
2: Well, I think number one, we're going to have a long talk about it. I think he's been relatively good, to be honest with you. You look at the blockade, no problem. They get a lot of their oil from that area. We've had no problem. And he's been a friend of mine. He's been somebody that we get along with. And I think you're going to see that good things are going to happen.
0: Before leaving for China, President Trump said higher prices here will not influence negotiations. The president says his talks will focus on trade more than anything else. His goal is to sign deals with the superpower to buy more American food and aircrafts. And back out here live, you can see the president's motorcade has just arrived here in front of Air Force One. So the president is expected to deboard at any minute. And this is the first time an American president has visited China since 2017. So all eyes will be on what comes out of this high-stakes summit. Live in the studio, David Gonzalez, ABC 7 Eyewitness News.
15: Okay, David, thank you. Americans paid more for groceries in April, and higher gas prices weren't the only reason.
12: New government data shows food prices at home rose nearly 3% over the past year. That's the fastest pace since the summer of 2023.
1: Higher fuel costs continue to ripple through the economy, but President Trump says his focus remains on national security.
2: I don't think about Americans' financial situation. I don't think about anybody. I think about one thing. We cannot let Iran have a nuclear weapon.
15: Experts say those higher fuel costs are now being passed along from suppliers straight to shoppers. This comes as a new CNN poll says 75% of Americans say the war with Iran has had a negative effect on their financial situation. And the higher fuel costs are being felt all across the country, especially here in Southern California. The national average for a gallon of gas is now about $4.51, but in L.A., drivers are paying around $6.22 a gallon. Orange County currently at $6.19. Riverside seeing prices at $6.07.
12: Well, the morning commute just getting started, and Scott Reif is in Air 7 watching traffic for us this morning. Scott.
3: Yeah, John, we'll be airborne here in a moment. Nothing really major going on. There's a great shot of the Chinook, though, the Mac Daddy for putting fires out. Drops 24,000 pounds of water. That's pretty insane. A pretty beautiful shot of it this morning. Drive-wise, though, we don't have much to talk about. A few things have popped up. Nothing major. We'll go to Riverside, 60 westbound at Market. A couple cars collided in the left lane. We saw a delay on the map that had dissipated, and we saw a delay again. So I think they're in the process of trying to wrap this up. You might have a minor slowdown, 60 westbound towards Market. But overall, so far, a free ways have been doing pretty good. Tony?
4: Okay, Scott, thank you. A tough day yesterday for the NBA after the league learned that two of its own had passed away.
5: We ask that you join us in a moment of silence in honor of Brandon Clark and Jason Collins.
4: Jason Collins, the NBA's first openly gay player, died at 47 from brain cancer. He played 13 years in the league. After coming out in 2013, he became the first active openly gay player across the four major U.S. men's sports. Collins' family said he, quote, changed lives in unexpected ways.
12: Meanwhile, local investigators are waiting for autopsy and toxicology results in the death of Brandon Clark. Clark was with the Memphis Grizzlies, was found dead inside a San Fernando Valley home Monday evening. The LAPD suspects Clark died of a drug overdose. Drugs were found in the home, and police say there's no evidence of foul play. In April, the 29-year-old was arrested in Arkansas on drug and speeding charges. He had struggled with injuries and missed most of this season recovering from knee surgery.
17: A few injuries, you know, stopped him from playing a couple years, but whenever he was on the court, he was real solid, real good rebounder.
18: As a Memphis born and raised Memphian, we will all mourn him and we will honor him with the grit and grind.
12: Clark was also known for his involvement in the Memphis community, including donating books and educational resources to students.
15: The woman accused of shooting a gun at Rihanna's house is expected to be in court today. Prosecutors say Ivana Ortiz drove to the singer's Beverly Crest home in the middle of the day and opened fire with an AR-15-style rifle. According to police, Rihanna said she was woken up by the shooting. She and her partner, A$AP Rocky, were asleep in an Airstream trailer in the driveway. When that shooting stopped, she says she pushed them both to the floor. Then they ran to check on their kids. Luckily, no one was hurt. A motive behind the attack has not been disclosed, but Ortiz made a number of angry social media posts about the singer in the weeks leading up to the shooting. She's pleaded not guilty.
4: Here's a look at some top stories happening today. The Broad is finishing up the framework on its expansion project, with the final beam to be put in place during a special ceremony.

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8: We are getting a look at where some of the Americans who are aboard the MV Hondius cruise ship are now quarantining.
9: We have a dresser and a fridge, a smart TV. Here's my thermometer for temperature checks during the day.
8: That passenger, Jake Rossmarin, says he plans on staying at the facility in Nebraska for the duration of his quarantine. In Minnesota, health officials are monitoring the condition of a person who may have briefly come into contact with someone who tested positive for hantavirus while overseas. There's also a potential case of hantavirus in Illinois that's being monitored. However, officials say it's not connected to that outbreak on that cruise ship. And a French woman who was infected while on board the MV Hondius is now critically ill.
10: Criminal charges are now being filed in the deadly collapse of Baltimore's Francis Scott Key Bridge 2 years after the tragedy. Federal prosecutors say two companies based in Singapore and India, along with a technical superintendent for the cargo ship Dolly, are now facing charges. Those charges include conspiracy, failing to warn the Coast Guard of a known hazard, obstruction, and making false statements.
11: If the DOJ wouldn't have found what was going on and brought these charges, we would have never seen

0: purposeful destruction of materials, the purposeful hiding of what really caused this tragedy.
1: The crash killed six highway workers and cut off access to one of the nation's busiest shipping ports. Rebuilding costs are expected to reach into the billions.
2: After months of break-ins targeting homes and small businesses, LA Mayor Karen Bass says the tide is turning against criminals. Bass announced more than 100 burglary-related arrests have been made over the past 30 days. Police say that includes the arrest of a man tied to an international theft ring accused of more than 25 burglaries. Prosecutors have now filed 18 felony counts in that case. City leaders say police officers are being redeployed into theft-prone neighborhoods, and they're urging everyone to take extra precautions at home.
3: New video shows the takedown of suspected robbers in Irvine. They're accused of targeting a woman who withdrew cash from her bank last month. Police say the men blocked in that woman's car, punched her in the face, and stole her backpack with $5,000 inside. Detectives were able to track down and corner the men near a separate bank and take them into custody.
1: Well, it sounds like the clouds could be sticking around a little longer this morning. Shayla Girardin watching the May gray for us.
4: Yes, good morning. The marine layer is back, and we also have a little bit of drizzle, too. So we got to protect the hair today. Definitely grab the hat as you head out the door this morning, especially some of our coastal spots. We've already seen a little bit of wet weather, or I should say some drizzle to start the morning. Malibu right now, we had some raindrops on the lens there earlier. You can kind of make it out, but it is still really dark out there. So our sky cameras are a little bit limited in what you can see. Temperatures, also thanks to this May gray, are nice and cool. So you're starting off in the 50s this morning. You can definitely layer up to start the day. In fact, our coastal spots, you want to keep the sweater, the jacket into this afternoon because our temperatures are going to stay really mild along the coast. 59 for you out there in Santa Barbara, Van Nuys coming in 60 degrees, and then moving farther inland, coming in 62 in Los Angeles and Covina, you're still in the 50s, 57 for you. So today we have lots to talk about. As you saw, the morning clouds are back. Good news is it is not impacting your drive, but it is deep enough, this marine layer, that we have that drizzle that you saw just a moment ago. Now, our interior areas, you do have some gusty winds once again, but it's going to be a little bit cooler today, so we're not talking about that fire danger quite as much. And then we all start to warm as we head into the end of the week, so enjoy this. Nice, calm winds to start the day, but watch what happens as we head into this afternoon. That onshore push is going to pick up. So as I mentioned, the mountains, the deserts, interior spots, starting to feel some of those windier conditions. Gusts anywhere from 25 to 35 miles per hour are going to be possible. Now, we are not talking about any wind advisories in place, and also because you're a little bit cooler today, fire danger is not as big of a concern, but just keep in mind, you're dealing with some breezier conditions, and then overall, a nice and mild day when it comes to the temperatures. Upper 60s for you along the coast. Long Beach, though, you're at 71 degrees. Los Angeles, 72 out there for your Wednesday, and Thousand Oaks just shy of that 70-degree mark. LA Orange County, low 70s today. Here's that slight warm-up we talked about to bring us into the end of the week. Thursday, Friday, and then even as we head into the weekend, temperatures are going to continue to warm. It will be really nice, though, overall, 78 for your Sunday, and then cooling just a tad as we continue to push into next week. All right, Valleys and Lynn Empire, 76 out there today. You bump up to the 80s both Thursday and Friday, coming in 81 for your Saturday and Sunday. Now, the reason behind this is we do have this trough of low pressure that's just to the north of us. Because it's so far north, we're not seeing a big impact, but it is deepening that marine layer today. That's going to continue to push east. And then we've got some slight ridging that's going to take us into the end of the week and continue to bump up the temperatures. So we'll talk about what this means for the mountains, the desert, and of course the coast. But for now, John, I'll send it back to you.
1: Thank you, Shayla. A bumpy start to the morning commute in Riverside. The 60 westbound at Main Street. Two right lanes are blocked due to a car versus motorcycle. There are reports of injuries as well. Crews are now working to clear it all up. And you can see that red. There is a delay in the area.
2: Apple is making professional upgrades to its iPhone cameras, and Waymo is recalling thousands of its robo-taxis for driving into floods. Here's ABC's Hannah Batah.
5: In today's Tech Bites, Waymo is recalling nearly 4,000 robo-taxis after some vehicles drove into standing water. Waymo vehicles in Austin, Texas were recently seen on camera driving onto a flooded street and stalling. The company says it has identified the issue and will issue a fix. Google has unveiled plans for its new laptops called Google Books. 15 years after the debut of the Chromebook, these systems are built for the Gemini artificial intelligence features. The company says Google Books will be seamlessly compatible with Android phones. They'll hit shelves this fall. Finally, big changes reportedly coming to the iPhone's camera app. Bloomberg reports Apple's new operating systems will make it more customizable, allowing for easier control of resolution, flash, and other options. Also, the camera is said to be getting some of Apple's AI updates. Those are your Tech Bites. I'm Hannah Vitale. Have a great day.
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2: 30 minutes to get a delivery? 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
3: Oh my gosh.
2: I wonder who the first artist
3: I know,
2: is.
3: Right?
2: So first song.
3: I need the year, and then I feel like I'd have some ideas, okay. Right?
1: I start listening to different decades now because I kept hearing the same songs over and over again.
2: It's like, switch it up.
1: I gotta break things up.
3: We'll have to see. Well, after the break, the discussion over AI in Hollywood.
1: Why another actress is saying we should not fight the technology, but learn to work with it.
2: But first, let's get to some birthdays on this Wednesday. Happy birthday to Travis J. Thomas and Sharon Williams. Have a great morning, everybody.
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6: Sterling Venue Ventures says tons of live entertainment coming your way. Coming to the Savant Theater May 19th and 20th, it's William Shatner and Neil deGrasse Tyson, an engaging two-part conversation called The Universe is Absurd. Then on July 10th, it's Bobby Brown. Coming to the Kennedy and Agora Hills, Billy Bob Thornton and the Boxmasters, Australia's Thunder from Down Under, Matthew and Gunnar Nelson, Orianthe, Ambrosia, Pancho Sanchez, Yup Dubliners, Queensryche, Jeff Tate, Thelma Houston, and more. And coming soon to the Oxnard Performing Arts Center, Kenny Wade Shepherd and the Hollywood medium Tyler Henry. 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
11: Yes. Hi, I'm Scott Allen Myers. 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
4: Friday, mountains, you are finally getting a break from that heat. Noticeably cooler this afternoon. You only come in the upper 60s. Then temperatures start to bump up once again, but it'll be gradual. Low 70s for your Thursday, Friday, Saturday, bumping up to the mid 70s. Upper 60s for you, though, as we head into your Sunday. We are still talking about some gusty winds this afternoon, so just be prepared. Our interior areas, the mountains and the deserts, still holding on to some breezy conditions. Deserts could see wind gusts today up to 30 miles per hour. Temperatures noticeably cooler than yesterday, though, only coming in 83 degrees, warming up just shy of the 90s both Thursday and Friday. Speaking of the 90s, low deserts, Palm Springs, enjoy this while it lasts. 98 today. You're back in the triple digits by Friday. John, Rachel, Tony, I'll send it back to you.
2: Thank you, Shayla. This morning, a controversial debate is once again taking center stage.
3: Should artificial intelligence be utilized in Hollywood?
12: Critics are voicing concern about the future and lost jobs, but some A-list actors are now reading a different script. This morning, actress Demi Moore weighing in on the artificial intelligence debate, saying Hollywood should not fight AI, but work with it.
13: AI is here, and so to fight it is to, in a sense, to fight something that is a battle that we will lose. So to find ways in which we can work with it, I think is a more valuable path to take.
12: Sandra Bullock recently making similar comments.
14: We have to lean into it. We have to use it in a really constructive and creative way, make it our friend.
12: AI critics say the technology has been trained on copyrighted work and could be used to cut thousands of jobs across the entertainment industry. Netflix recently acquired an AI company that creates filmmaking tools aimed at lowering production costs. That company was founded by Ben Affleck. He argues AI does not pose a major threat.
15: I actually don't think it's very likely that it's going to be able to write anything meaningful, and in particular, that it's going to be making movies like from whole cloth, like Tilly Norwood. Like, that's bull. But this is going to be a tool, just like sort of visual effects. It'll save us a lot of money, a lot of time.
12: Affleck says talk about AI being inevitable feels less like reality and more like a sales pitch from big tech companies who've spent billions of dollars building it.
15: I think a lot of that rhetoric comes from people who are trying to justify valuations around companies where they go, we're going to change everything. In 2 years, there's going to be no more work.
12: Netflix reportedly paid up to $600 million for Affleck's company. We've all seen AI-generated movies.
2: Yeah.
12: It's incredibly impressive and scary, but it's going to happen whether we like it or not.
3: I understand the concerns.
12: Yeah,
2: I think it's helpful, like if it's kind of advancing what you're already doing or making it, you know,
12: right.
2: helping your
12: enhancing
2: job
12: what you have, yeah,
3: but not taking jobs.
2: Taking the job. Well, ahead at 5:30, just as Waymo recalls an entire fleet, the company is making strong claims against its abilities to avoid crashes. The new video from one of our local freeways.
16: Plus, things are getting a little tropical here at the Hollywood Burbank Airport. I'm Irene Cruz live with the new flights taking off to Hawaii and an update on the ongoing construction.
10: A common sense Republican running for Congress in a seat once held by Adam Schiff?
11: Yes. Hi, I'm Scott Allen Myers. So many people have thought about leaving California, but I'm staying. 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
10: Protecting our homes, our taxes, our safety, and our children? You've got my vote.
11: I'm Scott Allen Myers, and I approve of this message. 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
23: And another defendant connected to the death of Matthew Perry will learn his fate in federal court a little later this morning, while his attorneys are asking the judge he be out of prison before Labor Day.
24: Well, good morning, everybody. I'm John Gregory with Rachel Brown and Tony Cabrera.
3: And we are seeing another cloudy morning. Let's check in with Shayla Gerardin. And hopefully, Shayla, the sun will come out later on today, like yesterday.
4: Yes, we'll see some clearing a little bit later. In fact, today is interesting. Our coastal spots actually could see that clearing before some of our coastal valleys. I'll show you why in just a moment. For now, though, I want to get you out the door. There's a couple things you need to know. First of all, here you go. That May Gray is back. No surprise. What's interesting about today is the cloud deck is not low enough that it's going to impact your drive, so you don't need to worry on that end, but it is deep enough that we have a little bit of drizzle. So you will want the hat as you head out the door this morning. It is cool. It's cloudy. We're already seeing some drizzle out there to start the morning. We're also going to see some gusty winds once again for our interior areas. So the mountains, the deserts, it'll be breezy for you this afternoon, but you're finally starting to see some cooler temperatures. So enjoy this out there today because we do have a warming trend that's going to take us right on into the weekend. Thursday, Friday, Saturday, Sunday, temperatures going to bump up a bit. For now, though, it's cool and cloudy to start the morning, and like I mentioned, a chance to see some clearing first along the coast. Now, it is going to be slow to clear once again, but I think our coastal spots, our beaches, are going to see some of that first, and then soon behind it, our coastal valleys will eventually clear as we head into this afternoon. It's just going to take a moment, so don't be surprised. Keep the sweater handy. We might hold on to those cool temperatures a little bit longer. Speaking of those cool temperatures, it's thanks to this marine layer. We're still seeing some really mild conditions. Upper 60s for our beaches, Los Angeles breaking into the 70s, and Inland Empire, you are at the 80s today. All right, we've got a warming trend to talk about, some wind on the way as well. But for now, John, Rachel, Tony, I'll send it back to you.
2: All right, Shayla, thank you. The Hawthorne man who pleaded guilty to distributing ketamine to Matthew Perry is set to be sentenced today.
24: He's the fourth person to be sentenced in connection with the actor's death.
3: Eyewitness News reporter Tim Caputo live in studio with details about what's expected this morning. Tim.
25: Good morning, guys. Eric Fleming, not necessarily the drug dealer who provided the ketamine. He wasn't even the person who injected Matthew Perry with that fatal dose. He was, though, the middleman in all this, and prosecutors still want him to spend 2.5 years in prison because they say he should have known better. Fleming himself was an addict who got sober and became a licensed drug addiction counselor. But he's also the man who connected the Friends actor with the drug dealer known as the Ketamine Queen, even delivering that fatal dose to Perry's home only after marking up the price to maximize his profit in the deal. But the 56-year-old was also the first to cooperate with investigators and the first to plead guilty even before any arrests were made. In a matter of hours from now, Fleming will be the fourth person sentenced in connection with the 2023 death of Matthew Perry. Back in early April, the so-called ketamine queen, Jasveen Sanga, was sentenced to 15 years in prison. Now, former Dr. Salvador Plasencia, who briefly provided ketamine to Perry, but bragged to friends about his friends, or rather about making a lot of money off the actor, received 30 months in prison. And then there was Mark Chavez, who ran a ketamine clinic and sold the drug to Dr. Plasencia. He was given the lightest sentence of 3 years probation. Now, the final defendant in this case is Perry's personal assistant, Kenneth Iwamasa, who injected Perry with that fatal dose. He will be sentenced at about a month from now. As for today's sentencing, while the prosecutors are asking for 30 months, Fleming's attorney is asking for just 3 months in prison, saying he has undergone a transformative rehabilitation since Perry's death. In a letter to the court, Fleming even wrote that he procured ketamine for Perry because he wanted money, but he never contemplated the worst possible outcome, and that failure will haunt him forever. Tony?
2: Okay, Tim, thank you. Here's a look at some of our top stories this morning. The woman accused of shooting an AR-15-style rifle at Rihanna's home is expected in court today. She has pleaded not guilty to attempted murder, among other charges.
0: The man killed by a plane bound for LAX has now been identified as 41-year-old Michael Mott. Denver's chief medical examiner says he died by suicide after breaching an 8-foot fence to get onto the runway.
3: And President Trump arrived in China within the last hour. He's set to meet with Chinese President Xi Jinping with the hope of signing new trade deals. You can always stay up to date on our free ABC 7 Los Angeles app.
0: Today, a new flight is taking off from the Hollywood Burbank Airport.
3: That's right. It comes as a busy time at a busy time for the airport as work is going on right now to build a new terminal.
2: Eyewitness News reporter Irene Cruz is live in Burbank with the latest. Irene, aloha.
1: Aloha to you guys too. When I woke up this morning, I didn't think that I would be wearing a lei at the airport, but you know what? Here we are. We're talking about some big changes, and one of those, obviously, a lot of people are excited with summer right around the corner. New flights to Hawaii. We love options, right? So they're actually having a celebration here at the Hollywood Burbank Airport for the very first flight that's taking off this morning. You can see we've got the archway to send off those passengers of those balloons, and they also have some snacks and Hawaiian coffee. They also have a raffle and a photo booth as well, so it's a really exciting time for the passengers this morning. And the other big change that we were talking about here at the Burbank Airport, this terminal that we're standing in this morning won't exist in 6 months because it will be replaced. There's some construction going on. So here's some new footage from Air 7 of the construction underway. The new passenger terminal will open October of this year. It's being built in the northeast quadrant of Hollywood Burbank Airport with 355,000 square feet and 14 gates. The original terminal we're standing in now dates back to 1930. This new one should help with safety and passenger flow. There will be shopping, dining, just more space to move around. And now to the other news here at the airport. A lot of excitement surrounding that nonstop flight to Hawaii. The first daily seasonal flight is today at 7 a.m. with Alaska Airlines. And we talked with the airline about the fun send-off they have for those passengers.
5: We're excited. It's taken a lot of work to get this going, so we just want to show them how much work and dedication we put in the last several months, and we're just it's a celebration for us as much as it is for the passengers as well.
1: So back at her live, coming up, we're going to try to snag one of these passengers, see how they're feeling this morning. But I do want to mention here at the Burbank Airport, this is a once-a-day flight and it's seasonal. So this goes until August 18. Great for summer travel as well. So if you are coming to the Burbank Airport in the near future, just keep in mind there are some traffic delays because of the construction. But it is a fun morning for these passengers out here, Rachel, John, and Tony. You think I can just kind of sneak my way?
0: I think you should.
1: Fly out to Hawaii with them?
0: We would understand if you don't show up for the 6 a.m. show.
2: Yeah.
0: Thank you so much, Irene. A driverless robo-taxi just showed just how quickly it can react to avoid a freeway crash. An executive with Waymo posted video from the 10 freeway in L.A. You can see a driver lose control and crash out right in front of the Waymo there. Then the Waymo says its car detected the situation early, tracked the reckless driver, and then maneuvered defensively to bypass the scene.
3: A West Hollywood couple sharing their story about a fight they had with a self-proclaimed MAGA influencer that went viral.
8: Is this your guys' son or daughter? Or?
13: Son.
8: Awesome. And are you guys a couple?
13: Yeah.
8: That's awesome. Cool. So have you ever heard about the statistics coming out that gay men are statistically much more likely to commit child molestation, be pregnant,
13: who are you,
8: and build an emotional connection to a baby? Hey, don't take my mic.
3: That influencer in the video is Riley Neme. David and Anthony Vullen said they quickly realized they were being exploited for content.
14: When someone inserts themselves into a specific community with the intention of triggering people, it's not freedom of expression, it's exploitation.
26: They got very upset. They pushed me and shoved me multiple times.
3: Both parties have set up GoFundMe pages.
2: FBI Director Kash Patel in the hot seat on Capitol Hill. Lawmakers had a lot of questions about reports accusing him of excessive drinking. And as ABC's Jay O'Brien reports, Patel fired back.
10: Do you still have the confidence of the president?
11: The fireworks on Capitol Hill. FBI Director Kash Patel grilled by Democrats about reports he has a drinking problem.
12: Episodes of excessive drinking, unexplained absences, and behavior that concern current and former FBI and DOJ officials. Is it your testimony that those allegations are categorically false?
13: Unequivocally categorically false.
12: And so there have been no occasions when your security detail had difficulty waking or locating you, is that right?
13: Nope, it's a total farce. I don't even know where you get this stuff, but it doesn't make it credible because you say so.
12: I'm not saying it, Director Patel. It's been written and documented.
13: You are literally saying it.
12: No, I'm saying that these are reports, Director Patel.
11: Patel drawing scrutiny after he was seen celebrating and pounding beers at the Olympics with the USA men's hockey team. The director insists he was in Milan on separate official business. He's now suing the Atlantic magazine after it reported on alleged bouts of excessive drinking.
12: Are you willing to take the test? It's called the audit test that members of our active duty military and others take to determine whether they have a drinking problem?
13: I'll take any test you're willing to take.
12: I will take it, Director Patel. I'll take it. You ready to take it?
13: Let's go.
12: Yes or no?
13: Let's go. Side by side.
12: I'll take it.
11: Senator Patty Murray seizing on reports that Patel hands out bottles of bourbon emblazoned with his name.
15: If you want to pass out liquor or pop bottles in a locker room, stick to podcasting.
11: Patel firing back with a slew of FBI crime stats.
13: This is what real leadership looks like at the FBI. Every one of you was given it. This is what's happened under my tenure at the FBI and the Trump administration. 20-point drop in the homicide rate. 45,000 violent offenders arrested last year.
15: I appreciate the work of our FBI agents. But leadership, serious leadership, is a concern.
16: More news. FDA Commissioner Dr. Marty McCarry has been forced out, turning in his resignation to President Trump. The two had clashed for months, most recently, sources tell ABC News, over McCarry's opposition to Trump's push to authorize fruit-flavored vapes. McCarry was concerned it could encourage their use in young people. On Capitol Hill, Jay O'Brien, ABC News.
0: A developing story in Yorba Linda, one neighborhood cleaning up after a water main break flooded several homes. Crews worked to stop the flow yesterday afternoon, and now we're hearing from a homeowner about just how badly his yard was flooded.
26: The lowest point in the whole entire neighborhood because we have a drainage kind of channel that runs here. And when we built the house, we had to make it lower for that point. So all the water from the entire, basically, accident has now come to our yard and filled up the entire yard. You can see a little bit of the concrete now, but before we had about 2 feet of water back here.
0: Crews are now trying to figure out what caused this. Nobody was hurt.
27: Good morning. I'm Sky Wright, Finnair 7. So we're over downtown. We're looking east. That's Boyle Heights on the left side of your screen. That's LA General Hospital. And, you know, coming out of the valley, everything's looked great. I mean, lighter than normal. The 405 South had no delays. That's a 10 westbound coming at you, traveling past the 710 into downtown. And that's been great. A pretty sunrise as we see some of the clouds start to clear. We didn't have any fog this morning like we had yesterday. In Riverside, though, 60 westbound at Main Street. We got an accident involving a motorcyclist down and injuries there. And it looks like delays really starting to build. So if that's your drive, 60 westbound towards Main Street, that could take a while to clear. Give yourself some extra time. That looks like a pretty slow commute. John, Rachel, and Tony.
2: All right, Scott, thank you. The Anaheim Ducks are heading back home for a must-win Game 6 if they want to keep their Stanley Cup dreams alive.
0: Yeah, heading into Game 5, the second round series against the Golden Knights was tied at 2 games apiece. The Ducks had an early lead yesterday, but then they fell behind by 2-1. Anaheim was able to tie things up late in the third period. However, the late comeback did not materialize, with Las Vegas winning it in overtime.
28: But certainly there'll be some games in the playoffs that at the end of the game your stomach feels like it's rotten. And at the same time, it can happen just the opposite.
3: Game 6 from the Honda Center gets underway at 6:30 tomorrow night.
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3: New at 5:30, immigration officials say they're cracking down on fraud in a federal program that allows foreign students to work in the U.S.
0: ICE says the STEM program has grown far beyond its original scope. Investigators flag more than 10,000 students linked to what they call suspicious employers. In some cases, officials say job sites turned out to be fake, with empty buildings, locked offices, or multiple companies listing the same address.
2: Also new at 5:30, the Trump administration is defending the cost of repairs to the Lincoln Memorial Reflecting Pool. It's now estimated close to $15 million. The department says the steep price tag reflects the extra workers, longer hours, and materials needed to finish the renovation in time for the country's 250th birthday this July. The work includes repairing leaks, upgrading the filtration system, and repainting the basin.
3: All right, it's cool and gray this morning, but then we have another warm-up in store, Shayla.
4: Yeah, so we're going to round out the week with some nice temperatures. It's a gradual warm-up, though, okay. So not quite the heat we saw last week. What's interesting today about today's May gray that we're seeing is it's not low enough to impact your drive. That's the good news. But it is deep enough that we're seeing a little bit of drizzle. So our Malibu Sky Camera, you can really see that cloud cover. We've had some raindrops on the lens to start the day, or some drizzle, I should say. So have the hat to start the morning. Temperatures also nice and cool. Upper 50s for you in Malibu. We're seeing 50s, though, and some 60s across the board. You can see 53 for you out there in Beaumont, Ontario, coming in at that 60-degree mark to start the morning. Temperatures overall, though, pretty comfortable. Just make sure you can have the long sleeves, the light sweater to start the day, especially for our coastal spots. You want to hold on to that into this afternoon because you are going to stay nice and mild. So, like I mentioned, morning clouds are back. Unlike yesterday, we are seeing a little bit of drizzle out there to start the morning, so not a bad idea to have the layers and the hat as well. We've also got some gusty winds returning for our interior areas. So very similar to yesterday, we're going to see those breezy conditions in the mountains and the deserts. The biggest difference, though, is you're not going to be quite as hot as yesterday. We're finally starting to see some cooling for our interior spots. And enjoy this, because we all warm up as we head into our Thursday and Friday. First of all, let's talk about those winds. So nice and calm to start the day, but watch what comes as we head into this afternoon. A really nice onshore push is going to begin, and it's really going to pick up those wind speeds for our mountains and deserts. Like I mentioned, you're not dealing with advisories today, but you're still seeing wind gusts anywhere from 25 to 35 miles per hour. So just keep in mind, it is still going to be breezy. Unlike yesterday, though, it's not as hot, so we don't have to worry about that fire risk as much. You'll notice, taking a look outside, Palm Springs, you're going to be at 98 out there today, cooler than yesterday, no triple digits. Big Bear in the upper 60s. Los Angeles, low 70s out there for your Wednesday, and then coming in 74 for Simi Valley. So a nice drop in temperatures for us this afternoon. L.A., Orange County, low 70s out there. We do bump up a tad as we head to the end of the week, mid-70s both Thursday and Friday. And look, continuing that warm-up all the way into next week, looking like we could be back in the 80s by next Tuesday. Valleys, Inland Empire, 76 out there. Chance to see a little bit of drizzle out there this morning. And then returning to those 80s by tomorrow and continuing in those 80s well into next week. Now, I want to mention the overall setup for us. The reason we're seeing these cooler conditions, more of that May gray, even the morning drizzle, is thanks to this trough of low pressure that's well to the north of us. But what it's doing is it's deepening that marine layer a bit, which not only brings us that chance for some drizzle, it also keeps us nice and cool. That trough doesn't last long, though. We've got a ridge that's going to build on in. It's a small one, though. It's just going to bump up our temperatures a tad as we head into the end of the week. So we'll take a look at what this means for the mountains and the deserts. But for now, John, Rachel, Tony, I'll send it back your way.
0: All right, Sheila, thank you. It is the annual event advertisers across the country look forward to, the Walt Disney Company's Upfront.
2: It's where our parent company presents all the new and exciting things that viewers can expect across Disney's many platforms.
1: Reporter Joelle Gargiulo from our sister station in New York City was there.
5: Well, if we are talking the upfronts, first comes the presentation and then the celebration. And as you can see, that is where I am at right now at the Javits Center. Lots of headlines coming out of this year's upfronts. So what can we expect? So many great live events, movies, and TV shows to look forward to. New shows like The Land, starring Mandy Moore, Christopher Maloney, and William H. Macy.
8: Do you like football? Do you like NFL?
5: Yeah.
8: Do you like
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5: that too. 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
5: Now, we also learned who will be joining season 13 of American Horror Story, Paul Anthony Kelly, who is having a huge year after starring as JFK Jr. in Love Story. I caught up with him and several other stars on the red, or should I say, rather, blue carpet.
23: I'm living my dream.
5: You are.
23: You know, this is something I wanted to do for a very long time, and I tried to attain it for a very long time.
5: How about another season?
8: Season two. Chad Bowers.
24: Abbott Elementary, the sixth season. That Janine, Janine might fool you.
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29: Next season of Dancing with the Stars. Hotter, glitzier, more glamorous, more spectacular.
5: I also want to mention that NFL Commissioner Roger Goodell was joined by Joe Buck to talk up the Super Bowl on ABC for the first time in 20 years and on ESPN for the very first time. And if that's not enough, Grammys will be on ABC in February. Now, other news that was made, Jackson Olsen from the Savannah Bananas, he will be joining the cast of Dancing with the Stars. And we found out that Conan O'Brien will be back to host the Oscars yet again. The presentation closed out with Jimmy Kimmel getting some help from his daughter, introducing Olivia Rodrigo. All of this to say, we are going to have some great watching to do from the Javits Center. I'm Joelle Gargiulo. I'll send it back to you.
1: Anything with Paul Anthony Kelly. He's the actor from Love Story.
0: As soon as he appeared on that story, you stopped us all.
1: Anything with him.
2: Okay. I'm excited about the Super Bowl coming to ABC. That's going to be big.
0: That'll be different,
2: Okay, well, let's get to Scott Reif. He's tracking our roads right now on this Wednesday. Hey, Scott.
27: Hey, Tony. Hey, good morning, everyone. Boy, it's been a really good hump day drive. We haven't had any really big problems that have caused delays. There's the 5 freeway at Hollywood Way, and you can tell the Golden State, both directions through Burbank here, is up to speed. We want to go to the 60 westbound at Main and Riverside. We had a big problem there with a motorcycle down. It was causing delays. If that's your drive, don't worry about it. They've moved it to the shoulder. All lanes are open. I see some red on the map still, but that should dissipate. It just cleared everything out of the roadway. So overall, at least for now, things look pretty good on our freeways. Please stay with us. We'll be right back.
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4: Mountains finally feeling some relief from that heat. Upper 60s for you today, noticeably cooler. You bump up to the low 70s both Thursday and Friday. Our deserts are also finally feeling the cool down. 80s for you today, but both our mountains and deserts going to feel some gusty winds this afternoon, up to 30 miles per hour. Palm Springs in the 90s today at 98. John, Rachel, Tony, I'll send it back to you.
1: Okay, Shayla, thank you. New details in the murder case against singer David Anthony Burke. A judge has pushed the date for his preliminary hearing to June 29th. Patson will be determined whether there is enough evidence for him to stand trial. David is accused of killing 14-year-old Celeste Rivas Hernandez. Her dismembered body was found inside his Tesla in a Hollywood tow yard. The hearing had been set for the end of the month, but prosecutors asked for more time.
2: An Orange County mother charged in connection with the death of a Vietnam War vet has made her first appearance in court. Prosecutors say Tommy Jo Major was warned multiple times that her 14-year-old son was illegally riding an e-motorcycle. The teen allegedly hit 81-year-old Ed Ashman last month in Lake Forest and left the scene. Ashman later passed away from severe injuries. Major is facing involuntary manslaughter and other felony charges and is due back in court next month.
0: Well, every year the big oil refineries switch to their summer blend, but did you know the change actually brings real benefits to your health? We're breaking it all down at 6:30 when we go beyond the forecast.
1: And President Trump has landed in China for a high-stakes visit. What his administration aims to accomplish and the surprising group that's traveling alongside him.
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14: OpenAI CEO Sam Altman says he never promised co-founder Elon Musk that he would keep the artificial intelligence company a nonprofit. Altman was on the stand yesterday in federal court in Oakland where Musk is suing OpenAI.
15: I don't think it's easy to sit there and have someone barking at you like a rabid dog, saying things that aren't true, having no real opportunity to defend oneself. I thought Mr. Altman handled it just right.
14: That's OpenAI attorney Bill Savitt. Altman testified he made no commitments to Musk, who left the company's board in 2018. Musk said earlier in the trial that changing the company's structure was tantamount to stealing a charity and that $38 million he donated to OpenAI was misused for commercial purposes. Kanye West is being ordered to pay four musicians for copyright infringement. Tammy Trujillo has details.
17: A Los Angeles jury ruled Tuesday that the rapper and his companies have to pay over $400,000 to the musicians after using a sample of their music in an early version of his 2021 hit Hurricane without getting legal clearance. The group that sued on behalf of the musicians called the ruling a victory for working artists who typically lack the resources to go against a celebrity like West.
14: Google has officially opened its latest campus in Santa Clara County. The tech hub in San Jose is big enough to accommodate thousands of employees. The innovation hub has 10 buildings, including 6 office buildings, a lab site, and 3 industrial buildings. And today's National Day will have you reaching for a fork. Bree Tennis with details.
18: That's because today is National Apple Pie Day. 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So today, bake a pie or buy one. But know your mission is to eat it.
14: That's the latest. I'm John Fink.
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4: slow in Santa Ana this morning to 55 southbound before Dyer Road. A wreck is in your left lane. It's going to be heavy from McFadden Avenue until further notice. And Irwindale still remains busy with some road work. Three right lanes shut down, 605 southbound between Live Oak Road and the 10. And once again, Castaic still remains jam-packed with that injury crash. Two right lanes taken up on your 5 southbound just after Templin Highway.
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1: Jack Armstrong and Joe Getty.
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0: Bunch of ingrates live from Studio C.
1: What? He's in your.
0: That's what Trump's Truth Social a little bit ago said. All you ingrates out there.
2: You're a very stupid person.
0: I like that. You ingrates. Live from Studio C, a dimly lit room deep within the bowels of the Armstrong and Getty Communications compound. That's where we are, and today we are toiling under the title of the show.
1: One title today, take it or leave it. That's what she said. It's summit time.
0: Ooh.
1: The face-off in Beijing. Donald J. versus Winnie the Pooh.
0: I don't know if you watched any earlier today when he arrived and walked off the plane in the pageantry and all that sort of stuff.
1: I did not see that, no.
0: Looked like an Olympic opening ceremony or something.
1: Wow.
0: Yeah, they do it up right there in China.
1: Yeah, yeah.
0: Of course, they're trying to get over on the world. In a variety of ways they have. I was just listening, this is kind of a side note, but I was just listening to somebody explain on how those amazing electric cars that China has, when we've taken them apart, they're Teslas. They stole all of Tesla's, you know, intellectual property and built Teslas for cheaper with, you know, with the aid of the government and slave labor, making right. them cheaper to build. So they just steal everybody's technology.
1: Shocking.
3: China is asshole.
1: Hey, you've never been more right, buddy. Shocking and utterly unsurprising.
0: Right.
1: And there you go.
0: Has that ever happened like that in world history?
1: Oh, gosh, no. No,
0: I mean, to this level, obviously, everybody's always tried to do that. But at this level?
1: You know, the truth of the Internet is that it has enabled wonderful things and horrible things. Crimes and sickness and perversion. And you can stay in touch with your aunt more easily. So, yeah.
0: Or you connect with your old high school girlfriend.
1: I mean, back in the day, the evildoers of the world wished they could steal our technology like that.
0: Right. But I don't know. I think that should be pointed out more often when you have like that big Wall Street Journal story that got so much attention a couple of weeks ago. Man, if China could sell their cars in the United States, it would decimate our industry. That's because they're building our cars for right. cheaper.
1: Yeah.
0: I mean, like, come on. That's
1: I think this, what I'm about to say, is really underappreciated, and I would love for it to seep into the popular consciousness. And it may. I noticed even the

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3: Pollution. Upper-class twits advocating revolution, like Matt Taibbi said. It's super, super in fashion right now. Is it because we live in the age of hyperbole and that's the only way to bust through and get clicks and likes and stuff?
4: I don't know. I wanted to talk a little bit about some of the things that people have been saying about that redistricting ruling that came out of the Virginia Supreme Court.
3: Yeah.
4: Oh, my God! Horrifying!
3: What they're saying about it?
4: Yes!
3: Yeah. Yeah. Agreed.
4: We'll tell you about that.
3: Utterly dishonest.
4: Too. 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
4: Yeah, we didn't talk as much about this as we probably should have, so they tried to do a redistricting thing in Virginia, similar to what they did in California or Texas to a certain extent. But it's just horrifying the way they were going to redraw the districts and cut out most of the Republicans who vote there. Just nobody's in favor of that sort of thing. It polls very, very poorly.
3: Right.
4: Among
3: it should.
4: All people. Yeah. This sort of gerrymandering is awful. Anyway, they did it there in Virginia. The voters voted to do that. And then the Virginia Supreme Court stepped in and said, no, that violates our state constitution. You're not allowed to do that.
3: Right. The way you did that was wrong.
4: And now you've got so many prominent Democrats out there saying this is worse than many of the court decisions in American history, you know, that allowed you to abuse slaves or kept black people from voting,
3: God.
4: Or just
3: yeah.
4: Some of the worst stuff that's ever happened in our country's history. They're comparing to this, and it's just a lie. It's just a flat out lie.
3: The guy, the justice, the head justice who wrote the opinion was appointed by Mark Warner, the Democrat, when he was governor. This guy's like a moderate Democrat. And he said, no, you didn't follow the rules for amending the Constitution. This is not good. And the dishonesty is just so blatant. At some point there was conversation of the judges reviewing the constitutionality of the measure before the campaign and the voting. And the Democrats said, no, you can't do that. Don't do that. And they petitioned the judges to wait till after the vote. Well, after the vote, then the judges said, all right, now we're going to take a look at it. And now the Democrats are screaming, why didn't the judges tell us before the vote? The very same people, and the internet lives forever, we have the receipts, the very same people who are telling the justices, no, it would be improper for you to rule before the people are allowed to vote, are now screaming that the justices should have interceded. It will fire people up. They will donate money. They will show up to vote. The fact that they are setting fire to their own Democrat-dominated Supreme Court, they don't care. This is why if you are willing to torch our beloved republic for momentary gain for your state legislature, I don't know that the republic can endure.
4: Well, it was a 4-3 ruling by the Virginia Supreme Court, which is horrifying.

0: hearing. It should not have been close at all, because it was just flat out illegal to do what they did under their current constitution. All of these various, I mean, some of your high ranking people in the Democratic Party coming out and just saying this is racist and all these horrible things. My concern is not just that, you know, it's a good way to raise money. It's another justifies violence thing. Mm. If you think this is as bad as Jim Crow era laws, you can justify all kinds of things. I don't know how we stop doing this.
1: Yeah, I don't know.
0: Each side has to call out. The only way it ever stops is if you start calling out your own side. And nobody's willing to do that yet, anyway. If you had some prominent Democrat come out and say, no, come on, that's ridiculous. This is not Jim Crow on steroids, like Biden said about what went on in Georgia that one time, or any of those things. No, we just, nobody will call out their own side ever.
1: No, I don't see it coming. But, you know, sometimes these currents of a culture change and you don't see them coming. But I don't know what would change it at this point. To suggest that the Trump Supreme Court, so-called, is an out-of-control, fascist, blah, blah, blah court that just rubber stamps Trump, when the vast majority of decisions are, you know, are 8-2, 9-0, you know, whatever, 8-1, rather. People are willing to say anything to gain momentary political advantage, no matter the damage it does, including Trump. I don't know how we bounce back from this, honestly.
0: Excuse me, waiter. I didn't ask for raisins on my salad.
1: Oh, let me take that back.
0: Those are not raisins.
1: Oh, my.
0: A whole bunch of restaurants in L.A. showed down for vermin violations, among other things we'll talk about. Stay here.
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20: Spirit Airlines customers can now use their leftover loyalty points to buy pizza from Papa John's. God, that sentence kept getting sadder and sadder. And when Papa John's goes bankrupt next week, those points will transfer right over to Bed Bath & Beyond.
0: Wow. So I'm reading through this L.A. Times story. So L.A. is the rattiest city in America. I didn't realize that. And San Francisco is number two. And they say it's because of the warm climate and moist weather in California. And spring, it's particularly bad for rats to repopulate, fall in love.
1: Right.
0: Have little rat babies.
1: Get married.
0: And have a little rat babies.
1: Yeah. Get married first.
0: And a really high number of restaurants got shut down for at least 48 hours in the L.A. area last month.
1: Girl rats, don't be lifting your tail for every handsome cheese chewer that comes along, all right? Have some self-respect.
0: So this one seems, page 6 of the California Post reported that San Vicente Clubs, that's a fancy place, CEO Jess Wilner wrote an internal letter regarding a photo of a dead rat inside a sealed bowl in an employer locker room, which they said seemed like a deliberate and malicious act to try to discredit the restaurant, which might have been some. But so you got employees, you know, that what's that actively disengaging? We learned about that several years ago. Yeah. If you've got an employee that's actively disengaging, that's what that person is, who brings a rat in a Tupperware bowl to the restaurant to try to leave somewhere. Because they don't like working there. Anyway, in general, it's rat droppings, cockroaches, or flies, and you get 48 hours to try to clean it up and show that you called a pest control company. And as I mentioned earlier, there's a whole bunch of different restaurants, including some fairly famous ones. Also the L.A. Zoo, some of the local schools, and multiple 7-Elevens, which is disappointing to everyone. I particularly like this. During the time that your 48-hour closure, when they come and say, hey, we found just way too many rat droppings, so you can't open for 48 hours and we'll come back. But during this time, owners and chefs are often recommended to hold training for staff, as well as consult a pest control service to identify potential rodent entry locations, recommend effective prevention strategies, and monitor for rodent activity. What's your training for your staff?
1: Don't you see a rat, say something?
0: Yeah, don't ignore rats.
1: Right, don't bring any in. Wow.
0: If you see a rat, say something. Good God.
1: I would think the training would be like 60 seconds long. Hey, if you see a rat or droppings or anything, or if a diner mentions it, come to me immediately, okay? Immediately.
0: If you're kind of a fancy restaurant, wouldn't you think that if the people you hired, that's an understood? Isn't that almost like saying wear pants to work? I mean, right. Just like the sort of thing you assume?
1: I'm no Albert Einstein, but I was a busboy in a restaurant, and if I'd seen a rat running around, I'd have told the manager.
0: Well, you'd have yelled, holy crap, you'd have told everybody.
1: Well, right.
0: Dan Tana's, which is a pretty famous restaurant, West Hollywood Institution, closed April 15th through the 18th due to vermin infestation, unclean surfaces, and a number of other problems. Representatives for the restaurant could not be reached for comment. What are they going to say? Sorry about that.
1: Yeah, it was rattier than we wanted to. We weren't happy about it.
0: And you can get access to this stuff. That's one of the main reasons I wanted to bring it up, is there are websites for all this sort of stuff. And if you want to see the specific restaurant and look up what they got closed down for a couple of days, and, you know, I don't worry about this sort of thing ever, really. I assume in America, most restaurants are pretty clean.
1: Yeah, I would agree. I don't like it, obviously, but yeah, I don't wonder as I walk in a restaurant. I wonder if they're infested with rats here. No, not really.
0: Some closet where you keep the mops or something like that. You got a couple of mouse droppings. And I don't like it. But
1: speaking of Cal Unicornia, the leading candidate for governor, Javier Becerra, is getting raked over the coals now for a pathetic interview he gave. Uh-oh, Steve Hilton, start measuring for drapes. And we may have the wackiest man in America identified. He was the toast of the show for a cup of coffee a few weeks ago. Stay tuned.
0: Wackiest man in America. Yes. That's quite a title. Okay, stick around.
2: Armstrong and Getty.
21: 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I've been surfing here since I was a kid. Now, seeing my grandson out on the water, it means everything to me. Watching him and taking in the blue waves, the sea breeze, the blurry horizon?
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24: Pro basketball player Brandon Clark was remembered last night at NBA playoff games after he was found dead in Los Angeles at the age of 29. Clark was a first-round pick out of Gonzaga in 2019, playing his entire seven-year career with the Memphis Grizzlies. He was found dead on Monday at a home in Los Angeles. Drug paraphernalia was reportedly found at the scene. In a statement, the Grizzlies said they are heartbroken by the tragic loss. Amazon will no longer sell some high-speed electric bikes in California after several deadly crashes and new safety concerns. California Attorney General Rob Bonta says e-bikes that go faster than the legal speed limit are considered mopeds or motorcycles and need a license to ride. And OpenAI CEO Sam Altman says he never promised co-founder Elon Musk that he would keep the artificial intelligence company a nonprofit. A federal trial has been ongoing in Oakland after Musk sued Altman, arguing the company was supposed to remain a nonprofit. That's the latest. I'm John Fink.
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27: Compton is jam-packed this morning. Two center lanes taken up by a recent collision. 91 westbound at Alameda Street. Adding 10 minutes to that drive is heavy from Cherry. As we take a look into other nearby roadways, Boyle Heights is just as heavy. 5 northbound before 4th Street with a stall now out of lanes and onto your right shoulder. And in Mid-City, we also have a crash. Center divider 10 westbound before National Boulevard. And we are seeing some delays in sight.
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1: The rise of artificial intelligence is the next industrial revolution. AI was not a factor in our lives.
2: Wow, that is interesting. That's a commencement speaker, Central Florida University, college, or whatever. Anyway, mentioning AI and people booing. And then when she says it wasn't part of our lives, good, yay.
3: Yeah.
2: Is that the consensus feeling of young people?
3: I think it's the feeling. It's the feeling, not necessarily the intellectual attitude. If I'm a young college grad, I got a white collar on, and I'm a I'm looking for one of them college grad jobs. I'm thinking AI is going to screw me. Oh my God!
2: Wow, that's interesting. I just assumed like every new technological thing, internet, phone, TikTok, whatever, the young people love it, dig it. And she mentions AI, and everybody boos.
3: Yeah, yeah.
2: That's interesting.
3: Which reminds me, we have some really interesting stories from the world of education, mostly college, but not exclusively, including, brace yourselves, some good news coming up later. So stay with us.
2: That could have some serious political implications. I mean, if you have the older crowd hating on AI, I mean, I'd love if it just never happened. I don't think there's any stopping it.
3: Can I keep my chat bot?
2: But if young people hate it, too, you could get some sort of political movement for all kinds of regulation, probably. Not that I think that would do any good.
3: Yeah.
2: Anyway, different story. I wanted to hit this. How did this get started? Oh, AOC and others who have talked about how billionaires shouldn't exist and every billionaire cheated the world and all that sort of stuff has been real. And the billionaire tax in California, which is going to pass. And end up being by far a net loss for any state that starts punishing rich people.
3: Almost immediately, yes.
2: Almost immediately. Anyway, I don't know if you know who Robert Reich is. He's 4'11", so if you've seen him on TV, he's the really short guy. And he was the Secretary of Labor under Bill Clinton, but he was an advisor for Barack Obama and Jimmy Carter. He's one of your lefty
3: Trotsky
2: intellectual economic people who's usually passed off on TV as mainstream, though a Democrat. He's a professor at the University of California at Berkeley. Anyway, he put out this post yesterday about that whole billionaire thing because AOC had said any billionaire, you know, got it through its ill-gotten goods. He said there are basically five ways to accumulate $1 billion. Here's a guy who's dedicated his life to understanding economics.
3: Yeah.
2: There are five ways to accumulate $1 billion. One, profiting from a monopoly. Two, insider trading. Three, political payoffs. Four, fraud. Five, inheritance. Those are the only five ways. Don't believe the self-made myth, he said.
3: That is bizarre and utterly unsquareable with the facts.
2: Do you think he believes that? He doesn't think that, well, first of all, I can give you the actual research shows most billionaires accumulated wealth by founding and building successful companies. A University of Chicago study found that 70% of the 2011 Forbes 400 billionaires started their own businesses. Do you think he believes that?
3: It's possible. It's practically a coin flip. Go ahead. Well, I'm sorry. Was there more to your sentence? Marxists lie a lot, constantly. It's part of their strategy because they count on you thinking, well, he wouldn't lie about something that important, but he would. On the other hand, your dedicated, you know, radical theorists, they truly believe all sorts of stuff that's unsquareable with reality. So whether he believes it or not, I don't know. It's dangerous either way.
2: Well, as a bunch of people pointed out, well, what if you invented something that, you know, 100 million people wanted to buy and it cost, you know, a little bit?
3: Yeah.
2: That there's a billion. Why does that seem so crazy to
3: Global
2: you?
3: Global supply chains. There's, you know, several billion people in the developed world who are consumers and they really like your product. How about that, Robert AOC?
2: The first person who comes up with an electric car that actually, you know, is viable shouldn't end up a billionaire?
4: How about Taylor Swift?
2: Oh, yeah, there's a good example. Although I heard the pushback the other day. I think it was, might have been Robert Reich, that people always go to Taylor Swift or...
3: All right, I'll stop.
2: Or Jay-Z.
3: Yes.
2: To make their point. Those are exceptions. The rule is these other five things.
3: No, it's not, you lying commie.
2: I thought that was extraordinary. He was supposed to be like a mainstream Democrat, advisor to mainstream Democrat presidents.
3: Right.
2: And he doesn't believe you can become a billionaire without stealing it.
3: Boy, I tell you what, in politics, it is a one-inch putt trying to convince people who are envious to believe in the politics of envy. It's the easiest thing in the world. Wow, that's just so unhealthy and so un-American, really. For most of our history, we admired those who came up with great ideas and became wealthy.
2: Yeah, I thought that was mind-blowing.
3: Well, oddly enough, this next topic includes a billionaire. He might be America's wackiest man. Do you remember when we were talking about Eric Swalwell and his sexcapades and the fact that he was living with a billionaire donor who's like his biggest fan? Stephen Klubeck was his name. And when the Swalwell thing all went sideways, and it turns out he'd been deceiving everybody, including this Klubeck, we played you some audio from him.
5: No! I was blown away.
6: You don't bust the trust. Get the f*** out of here. You don't exist in my life.
2: So
3: he doesn't exist in my life. You don't bust the trust, Michael.
6: You don't bust the trust.
2: So he kicked Eric Swalwell out of his home. I don't quite get the whole, I'm super rich and I want this guy to be a successful politician, so I let him live in my house. I don't get that.
3: Very Hunter Biden-y relationship there. Yeah.
2: Anyway, when it turned out he was being lied to, he kicked Swalwell out.
5: No! I was blown away.
3: Well, he was blown away. Plus,
2: that Swalwell had busted the trust, which you don't do.
3: No. Anyway, so this guy, you have to remember, leading up to that, he was desperately trying to defend his penthouse pet fiance, who is a serial bilker of old rich guys. He was trying to defend her from the charges, convinced that she was really in love with him and they were going to get married. That's really, really wacky. Well, he was arrested yesterday, this Stephen Klubeck. Evidently busted the trust with the law for a felony charge of attempting to prevent or dissuade a victim or witness from testifying. These circumstances surrounding the charges are unclear, blah, blah, blah. They don't really even give you any clues about what this was all about, but it probably has to do with his thieving con woman sex pet fiance. She's currently not allowed to leave California sporting an ankle monitor. She appeared in court recently to plead not guilty to 6 felony charges for allegedly preying on old men through dating apps. Klubeck told the California Post he still wants to marry her, saying the marriage is still on, the date is now a secret. Oh, their save the date card, which is done in like semi Disney cartoon style, is just unbelievable. Wow, she looks like a Disney princess.
5: No, I was blown away.
3: Yeah, who wouldn't be? Wow.
2: I think it's interesting, as I mentioned last week, all these politicians that find some crazy, super rich person and woo them with their, you know, politician phony charm, I guess. And it's happened multiple times with lots of different people.
3: Oh yeah, they're grifters. I can't remember, how do he make his money? Is that some website or pot, maybe? I don't know. How did a guy that dopey become a billionaire? Wow, Robert Reich explained that one. I'm sorry, what'd you say, Michael? Oh, what a pleasure it is to tell you about trust and will. This is something I know. I was there. My wife was there. We knew we needed a will and or trust, and they helped explain that at Trust and Will. to make sure our plans, our desires were clear in case one or both of us passed away. 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
2: So kind of a breaking story, what I mentioned, just because we talked about it a lot at the time. You remember that scumbag murderer, Alex Murdaugh?
3: Oh, yeah.
2: And that whole family and how he had run that part of South Carolina for years, him and his family.
3: Yeah, he's like the third generation most powerful lawyer, yeah.
2: Him and his kids could get away with, well, murder.
3: Yeah.
2: In some cases, it would seem. He went to prison, finally. Who did he kill? He killed his wife
3: and his son.
2: Right.
3: Shotgun slaying.
2: And then tried to...
3: Because he was a drug addict.
2: Make it look like it was somebody else.
3: Yeah, he was pilled up. He was stealing from his firm, stealing from his clients.
2: Horrible human being. Anyways, South Carolina's top court overturned the murder convictions against Alex Murdaugh.
3: Oh, my.
2: Who had been found guilty of killing his wife and son. This decision upends one of America's highest profile homicide cases. Yeah, there were all kinds of Netflix specials and stuff like this around this one. Because it's the sort of stuff of movies, because he was so dominant in that county that he lived in that he owned judges and cops and jurors and all kinds of stuff. And I wonder if that has come to be again. Did he somehow get to...
3: No, I doubt it. I've got to read up on it. There were a few irregularities during the trial, including the county clerk was accused of leaking. There it is. Yeah, I got to dig into this. Boy, my daughter is probably all a Twitter over this, as she is, like many young women, a true crimes podcast maniac.
2: But there wasn't anybody that thought he wasn't guilty, was there?
3: There it is. In a unanimous opinion, the state Supreme Court said that shocking jury interference by a court clerk who oversaw jurors during the 2023 trial meant that Mr. Murdaugh's conviction must be overturned. Crooked clerk of the court.
2: But nobody thinks he didn't do it, do they?
3: No, not really. No. No. He's so guilty as hell.
2: So this scumbag who murdered his wife and shotgunned his son to death?
3: Yeah.
2: And all kinds of other bad stuff. And the kids had gotten away with all kinds of bad stuff too over the years.
3: It's certainly a reckless homicide, yeah.
2: Is he gonna walk out?
3: No, absolutely not. No.
2: So what's gonna happen?
3: He will remain in prison because he had also pleaded guilty to various charges related to stealing millions of dollars from his former clients and his law firm. Well, he has admitted to the embezzlement. He's long maintained during trial, blah, blah, blah, that he did not kill his wife, Maggie, and his young son, Paul, age 20, 22. The ruling does not automatically mean he will face a new trial, though prosecutors are expected to pursue one. Yeah, he's guilty as hell. And so they'll just put the case together and assemble another jury and do it again. Oof. Okay. They've got to. He shotgunned two innocent people in his own family.
2: I'm glad he's not walking out of there today.
3: Oh, no. No way. No way.
2: You probably get a little better prison you get to be in if you're not a murderer, right?
3: Oh,
2: stealing from your company is different than, got to be a different prison than being a murderer.
3: Well, I don't think so. Prison's prison, isn't it?
2: I don't know.
3: I don't think I have separate prisons for separate crimes.
2: I haven't been thrown in prison yet.
3: Not yet. Boy, I'm ready to testify, though. State, local, federal authorities, whoever you are.
2: International courts.
3: Yeah. Oh, yeah, we'll send you to the ICC. Yeah, well, this guy, keeping in mind, he stole from, like, there were people who legitimately had horrible things happen.
2: Yeah.
3: And he represented them.
2: Right.
3: And they were very poor, and they got some money, and he stole it all. So, yeah, whatever miserable prison that they got in South Carolina, stick him in it.
2: No
3: Keep
2: kidding.
3: Him in it.
2: Stockade, throw tomatoes at his head.
3: Yes.
2: Okay, more on the way. Stay here.
0: Armstrong and Getty.
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11: If you're someone who isn't super active, just thinking about the amount of exercise you're supposed to get every week can feel daunting. 75 minutes of vigorous exercise, 150 minutes of moderate intensity exercise. It's a lot. But I have some good news for you in the form of a recent study out of Norway. Researchers found that for most sedentary people, getting just 5 more minutes of meaningful movement a day had a statistically significant impact on their expected lifespan. So did reducing the amount of time they sat every day by just 30 minutes. That's not to say that this bare minimum is what you should aspire to, but I think it's a good reminder that doing something is always better than doing nothing. The point is, just get started. Work just a little bit more movement into your daily routine, and don't even think of it as exercise. I'm Dr. Sanjay Gupta, helping you live a better life.
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1: We had a choice. Let these lunatics have a nuclear weapon. If you want to do that, then you're a stupid person, and you happen to be. I mean, I know you very well. We have a ballroom that's under budget. It's going up right here. I've doubled the size of it because we obviously need that.
2: The schedule. I
1: doubled the size of it, you dumb person.
2: Double the size.
1: You are not a smart person.
3: That's Trump before he got on the plane to head to China in typical Trump fashion. You're a dumb person. He arrived in Beijing, China to meet with President Xi. It's the first time a U.S. president has set foot on Chinese soil in damn near a decade. And I wonder if we're heading toward a time where no presidents will be setting foot there, just like ain't no president setting foot in Moscow either.
4: Some of the smart money saying the theme of the summit's going to be stability. Everybody's going to back off their belligerence a little bit. We just want a little stability. Let's keep trading.
3: The president was given a red carpet welcome at Beijing Capital International Airport with the ambassadors and the president and all these different sort of people. If you haven't seen it on TV, it had a bit of a miniature Olympics opening ceremony look to it. I mean, it was they really did it upright. The official party was accompanied by a military band and honor guard, as well as 300 youths singing a welcome message and waving American and Chinese flags in time to the band's music. Trump greeted the crowd with his signature fist bumps. I got to believe he loves this sort of stuff.
4: Oh, yeah.
3: Trump, who appeared pleased with the pomp and circumstance surrounding his arrival, was followed off the plane by his son, Eric, and daughter-in-law, Lara. I don't know about your son and his wife walking off the second people off the plane behind you when there's all this stuff in the papers about the Trump family business trying to profit from all these different deals with everybody, including in China.
4: Yeah. Yeah, it doesn't look good.
3: It seems like you're really just like sticking it in people's faces. If the Dems take back the House, it's going to be nonstop investigations around that stuff. Starting like immediately, and that'll be really fun. Trump will pardon them all, everybody in his family, for anything they've done going back many, many years, exactly like Biden did with Hunter.
4: Right, and many other members of his staff to avoid any post-presidency investigation.
3: Which is where we are in America right now. Also getting off the plane after Eric Trump got off the plane, Elon Musk walked off. Marco Rubio had changed into a suit. I don't know why it got so much attention on social media, him and his athleisure on the plane yesterday. Did you see that?
4: I did not, but
3: he was wearing the very same Nike track suit that Maduro had on.
4: Ah,
3: when he was taken.
4: Maybe he took it from him.
3: So I don't know if that's just the official tracksuits we give anybody on a plane.
4: They're a different size, come to think of it.
3: Tell you what, I was uncool, though. You can't wear the Nike tracksuit with the Adidas shoes. You got to match them. You can't have different brands.
4: Really?
3: Oh, are you kidding? That's a no-go. I don't ever wear this stuff, so it doesn't make a difference to me. But I know that for people who care, that's just, you can't do that. You can't have Nike shoes and Adidas tracksuit.
4: Boy, put that on the list of stuff I don't think about.
3: Really?
4: Oh yeah.
3: That's just what? And then you're going to have like a Puma hat and a whatever different company.
4: I'm wearing athleisure myself right now, kind of golf athleisure. And I have, if you count my socks and underwear, like six different brands going.
3: Yeah, I got a match. You'd think if you're Marco Rubio, you'd have Nike shoes with your Nike tracksuit. That's just what a bad look.
5: Do you think the state dinner will be Panda Express?
4: Michael.
3: I
4: doubt it.
3: The thing I'm most interested in is what Trump says about Taiwan. And I read a long piece about this yesterday that everybody knows he could change U.S. policy on the fly as he feels, depending on the question, and completely blindside the State Department and all U.S. policy around Taiwan.
4: Yeah, I saw Marco Rubio making very hawkish, very solid, this is the policy statements, and I felt like he was praying Trump would absorb it and remember it.
3: Right. Marco Rubio wearing his two different major brands. I don't know what's going on there.
0: Armstrong and Getty.
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11: New state data shows California's population declined to about 40 million people last year. Officials with the California Department of Finance say stricter federal immigration policies and changes to humanitarian programs contributed to the loss of roughly 54,000 residents. The second largest home insurer in California is planning to raise rates this fall. Daniel Martindale has details.
12: Farmers Insurance Group is planning to raise overall policy rates for homeowners by an average of 1.5%. State regulators approved the rate hike on Monday. It will impact nearly 915,000 homeowners at their next renewal date following September 15th. Individual customers could see their rates increase by much more than 1.5%. Others could see their premiums decrease. It depends. Farmers covers about 11% of all insured homes in California, which is the second most behind State Farm.
11: Two giants in the tech industry are reportedly working together on plans to place data centers in space. Rory O'Neill reports.
13: Together, Google and SpaceX are interested in putting AI data centers into orbit, but the Wall Street Journal reports it's not a done deal yet. It's also unclear if the idea is profitable. Space may be the only option for data centers, however, as a new Gallup survey finds 48% of Americans strongly oppose having one built in their area. Word of the talks between the two companies comes as SpaceX prepares for its IPO later this year.
11: And a San Diego-based warship is now being prepared to shove off. Bree Tennis with what we know.
14: The Navy says the USS Macon Island is getting ready for possible deployment to the Middle East. The ship is now in training, but it's expected to operate in the U.S. 5th Fleet area, which includes the Arabian Gulf and the Gulf of Oman. The vessel can carry over 5,000 military personnel and up to 20 fighter jets. Marines from Camp Pendleton are expected to be on this mission. The Navy has not said when the ship will leave San Diego.
11: That's the latest. I'm John Fink.
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20: Inglewood is jam-packed this morning. The 405 North and Manchester Boulevard has a crash, two right lanes blocked. So far, just about a 10-minute delay, but it is expected to get a little bit heavier as your morning progresses. For now, it's stacked from the 105, and it also looks like both off-ramp lanes are shut down until further notice. At least for some good news, in South LA, that stalled bus is now cleared off of the 110 northbound at Manchester Avenue.
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21: I love my Solaire infrared grill, and I use it constantly for steaks, for chicken, for sausage, for fish, for veggies. It does such a great job, hot and fast. What does that mean? 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Shaves a whole lot of cooking time off. 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
4: 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Love for Wendy.
5: Wemby was calling for the alley-oop right there. Fox gets the two-on-one with Anthony Edwards being the low man. He is above the logo, Jerry West.
6: Man, if you've missed out on watching Wemby, the French kid for San Antonio playing, I saw the power rankings the other day. They had him as the third best player in the NBA. He's 22.
7: Wow.
6: Which is pretty young. He's going to be around for a long time. He looks like he could break in half. I think that's why he elbowed that guy in the face the other day. He got kicked out of a game. Flagrant elbow, but I think it was one of those, you ain't going to push me around.
7: Oh, things. Yeah.
6: Don't think I'm weak.
7: Yeah.
6: Don't think I'm soft.
7: I get that. It's a physical game.
6: God, it is.
7: Yeah.
6: Anywho, that's from the NBA playoffs. I just saw a thing up on the King Charles was addressing Parliament for some reason, and there might be a new election there, and the Prime Minister might go. Anyway, King Charles was there at Buckingham Palace. I didn't know they did this. He was sitting on the throne, a throne, I suppose it's the throne. He's sitting on the throne.
7: Reading the newspaper?
6: colloquially, like it's a toilet.
7: Oh, an actual throne.
6: Like in an old-timey movie throne.
7: Sure.
6: It looked exactly like it, like Henry VIII. Mm-hmm. And he's on this big, giant gold throne with plush red pillows, and he's got this giant cape around his shoulders and a big freaking crown on his head.
7: Yep.
6: How do they still do that? I don't like the whole king thing at all, but you call him a king and he wears a suit and he speaks to Parliament now and then. But the actual sitting on a throne with a crown? How do you hang on to that?
7: And the big fur cape.
6: That's,
7: I love that.
6: That's so ridiculous.
7: I know. Especially because I'm reading Tim Sandifer's fabulous.
6: I need a eunuch. Somebody get me a couple of eunuchs.
7: Better get me a couple in case the first one gets fired out.
6: What that are you guy do? There, make him a new eunuch. I want him to sing later for me.
7: I say, especially I'm reading Tim Sandifer's wonderful book, Proclaiming Liberty, and the early part of it has to do with the relationship of the colonies and the crown and Parliament, and how England, went through a couple of kings and beheaded one and ran the other one out of town, and then there were big disputes about how much power they ought to have versus Parliament, blah, blah, blah. So for the longest time, maybe forever, they've been like, what is a king anyway? We got to have one, right? Everybody knows we got to have a king, but we don't know what he ought to be, really, or do. So get rid of it. But
6: Tim is on the show tomorrow. Be talking about his book, among other things.
7: Oh, fantastic. Excellent.
6: I just thought that looked so ridiculous. Hello! You got the crown on? Come on.
7: Speaking of leadership, the biggest state in the union, Cal Unicornia, trying to elect a new governor because the old one is termed out and wants to be the president, even though he's a putz. And the Democratic Party in a one-party state of hacks has turned out some pretty uninspiring choices, including the current frontrunner, Javier Becerra, who I'll tell you more about in a minute. But he utterly undistinguished as a congressman. He's a handsome guy and he's reasonably well-spoken, but did nothing as a congressman. Inexplicably, he was named state attorney general, did nothing but sue Trump, and then became health secretary in the Biden administration and was

0: the expectation and the norm is to win, and that is what we will be able to do here. I believe in the power of UCLA.
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2: A little something about running for office and politics and Democratic politics. He said, as HHS secretary during COVID, Basseri rarely was the administration's point person in communicating the American public on the pandemic. This may be the reason why. Here's what it sounded like in the interview yesterday.
3: So he interviewed with Annie Rose Ramos for KTLA 5 in Los Angeles, and this is going completely viral. It's 90 and 91. Let's go with 90 first, Michael.
4: This is the start of our interview with Javier Becerra in Highland Park.
5: By the way, this is a profile piece. This is not a gotcha piece, right?
4: Well, look, I think these questions are fair. It's in order to learn about you as a candidate.
5: So long as it's about the profile.
4: I don't know how you define profile, but I'd like to begin the interview.
5: The way I describe profile is you talk about all the things that I've done, things I want to do, and along with some tough questions. But not only tough questions.
3: Wow, so he's begging her for a softball interview while the cameras roll. And he's getting killed for this.
2: How weak is that?
3: Even the New York Times, as Becerra rises in polls, he draws fire for trying to direct interview. And they soft-pedal it in the New York Times, how humiliating it was.
2: Your point about it being a one-party state, so everybody that rises to a high level in California, you're in a one-party state, you're never challenged by anybody with a compliant media.
3: Yeah.
2: And so the same thing happened with Katie Porter, the whole, you know, where she cut off that interview and got all angry and everything like that was basically the same thing. Yeah. Like, why are you asking me hard questions and treating me like a politician here?
3: Do you not understand how this works?
2: Yeah. You do a profile piece, i.e. a puff piece about all my accomplishments.
3: Right.
2: And don't say anything that's going to make me look bad. That's the way it's been my whole life. Why is it changing now?
3: Yeah, aside from, and I swear this is true, it's not hyperbolic, I'm not trying to be persuasive or bomb Chucky or anything like that. Aside from, you know, just general, some charisma, the only thing you need to gain high office in California is to check the boxes of acceptability to the big unions, the public employee unions, the nurses unions, et cetera, the teachers unions, God knows, and the trial attorneys, among others. And as long as you pledge that you will faithfully execute exactly what they tell you to do, you will be anointed, whatever the office happens to be. I mean, Kamala Harris is the proof beyond proof of that.
2: Yeah, but how could you rise to the level that this Javier Becerra is? And like be completely, you haven't ever seen on television people running for big offices,
3: right,
2: and doing interviews and having to answer questions?
3: Yeah.
2: You've never encountered that in your life?
3: He comes off as a simpleton, doesn't he?
2: He does, like a child.
3: Yeah.
2: This is a profile piece, right? You're just supposed to talk about my accomplishments?
3: Well, a profile piece is when you talk about the things I want to do and what I've accomplished. Yeah, I'm a professional reporter, as Annie Ramos is thinking. Yeah, I'll ask you what I want.
2: Plus, the fact that you are unaware that the press might lead you, because Joe and I have run into this many times in our careers, they are all friendly and like and that sort of stuff and try to get you to say stuff,
3: right,
2: and hurt you.
3: Yeah.
2: or come up with something that's exciting that, yes, people will want to read or watch.
3: Exactly.
2: But how is he completely unaware of that? Well, because of the reasons we just said. He's had nothing but puff pieces his whole life.
3: Right. But don't worry, it gets worse.
4: During your time as HHS secretary, a New York Times investigation found the health department couldn't find some 85,000 children it had released.
5: That's not accurate. What you just read is not accurate. First, that's what I'll say, because it was never the case that we could not find kids. You're essentially, I don't know if you got those talking points from Donald Trump.
4: It's from a New York Times article.
5: That's not what the New York Times article said. The New York Times said that individuals, the children and their sponsors, did not respond to calls. They didn't say we couldn't find kids.
4: Working overnight in slaughterhouses, replacing roofs, operating machineries in factories, children as young as 14 years old.
5: That part occurred after these children had left the care of Department of Health and Human Services.

0: services.
1: Do you let these children go into those individual sponsors in their responsibility?
0: Some of these kids, probably because they needed to earn some money, started working in places that were very exploitive.
1: During your time as HHS secretary, a New York Times investigation found the health department.
2: Yeah, that's where it started to repeat. So she was making the point, so you release them to their sponsors who put them to work in roofing in slaughterhouses. Well, yeah. during the giant open border, it's almost surreal looking back on it. We had a president, an entire administration that threw the border wide open.
3: Yeah. Without the specifics of what he's talking about in both of those clips, he talks like Frosty the Snowman.
2: Yeah.
3: This is a profile piece, right? I have a magic hat.
2: He is what they used to call back in the day when people used fancy words, a mediocrity. He is undistinguished in any way other than being handsome and an absolutely loyal lackey of the powers that be in the state of California.
3: Wow. And he was looking like he's going to be governor. But I wonder after this stuff went viral, because there's a lot of Democrats fighting it out to be the other candidate other than Steve Hilton.
2: Katie Porter is beside herself with glee right now. She's put the boiling potatoes she was going to throw on somebody back on the back burner. She's thinking things are shaping up well for me.
3: She went on the GLP-1. She lost a bunch of weight.
2: Good for her health.
4: Get out of my effing kitchen.
3: I heard an NPR piece yesterday where they had a bunch of academics and experts on why the jungle primary system is a terrible idea. That is what we do in California and some states, where the top two vote getters coming up here in a couple of weeks run against each other for governor, even if they're both Republicans. Well, they put it that way so that they thought they'd never have a Republican running at all. that every cycle it'd be two Democrats running against each other. It was basically, we're a one-party state. Why are we going through this charade?
2: It's the illusion of choice. It's like in China.
3: Why are we going through this charade of having a Republican run against a Democrat when we all know it's going to be a Democrat? You might as well have the two best Democrats debating it out. But then this time around, it might be two Republicans, so they want to do away with it. It's unfair, and it's leaving a bunch of people out of the conversation. And okay, all of a sudden.
2: It's like Vladimir Putin is the Secretary of State or something. So this Dan Schnur, who's a longtime political analyst, teaches at UC Berkeley, USC, been following him for years. He says, a candidate for governor of California shouldn't just expect gotcha questions. They should welcome them and thrive on them. He added, given questions that have been raised on his ability to handle high-profile pressure situations, this is not what he needs right now.
3: Well, yeah, obviously.
2: He's a punk.
3: And he sounds like Frosty the Snowman.
2: Yes.
3: Even without the substance of what he's talking about, I don't know what's going on here. That's what he sounds like.
2: I know we're running late, Michael. Play 90 again real quick.
1: This is the start of our interview with Javier Becerra in Highland Park.
0: By the way, this is a profile piece. This is not a gotcha piece, right?
1: Well, look, I think these questions are fair. It's in order to learn about you as a candidate.
0: So long as it's about the profile.
1: I don't know how you define profile, but I'd like to begin the interview.
0: The way I describe profile is you talk about all the things that I've done, things I want to do, and along with some tough questions. But not only tough questions.
2: I'm melting my corn cob pipe.
3: This is a profile piece, right? What an embarrassing thing to say.
2: Happy birthday.
5: Class A moron.
3: Okay, we got more on the way.
6: Armstrong and Getty.
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24: 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That can lead to stiffness, muscle loss, even reduced coordination. Certified strength and conditioning coach Dana Santis told us, recovery is about choosing the right kind of movement at the right time. 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You'll need to prioritize controlled, high-quality movement over intensity, staying within pain-free or at least low symptom ranges of motion. 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I'm Dr. Sanjay Gupta, helping you live a better life.

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1: Do you think he can help in any way?
2: No, I don't think we need any help with Iran. We'll win it one way or the other.
3: Tonight, President Trump says he can handle Iran alone as he heads to China for a summit with President Xi in Beijing, noting, though, that China is the largest buyer of Iranian crude oil.
2: We're going to have a long talk about it. They get a lot of their oil from that area. We've had no problem, and he's been a friend of mine. He's been somebody that we get along with, and I think you're going to see that good things are going to happen.
4: I don't know how this isn't going to be more of a sticking point. China's the number one purchaser of oil from Iran. And Trump has been kind of yada, yada, yadaing the whole thing as he goes over there. I just can't believe how this isn't going to be, like, the only thing President Xi wants to talk about. Hey, what's the deal? Get that strait opened up.
5: Trump's going to say, hey, you're buddies with Iran. You open it up. It's your oil.
4: Yeah.
5: We're fine.
4: Interesting to see what happens there. We were talking yesterday a little bit about how Trump went on a spree of late night Truth Social posts the other night, like he often does.
5: Yes.
4: He had 55 messages between 10:14 p.m. and 1:12 a.m.
5: Not at all unhinged.
4: I don't think he's unhinged. I just think it's the way he is. At the end of a long day, he's just got a whole bunch of things rattling around in his head, and rather than keeping to himself, he blasts them out to people.
5: Unhinged.
4: Including retweeting someone, Cat Turd, who's a very popular Twitter guy.
5: Delightful moniker.
4: Yeah, disgusting. Trump retweeted, arrest Obama the traitor. I mean, the sitting president tweeting out that a former president should be arrested, you would think would make the news, but it doesn't anymore just because
5: people just roll their eyes.
4: That's where we are.
5: Yeah.
4: As they write in the Wall Street Journal, after the sun went down two nights ago, another familiar ritual began. Late night social media posting. The president's Truth Social account posting 55 messages. It's not unusual to have that many. He has 12.6 million followers on Truth Social, which is a way smaller number than he ever had on Twitter. Because not as many people went over to Truth Social. Monday was one of 44 similar spates of a dozen or more Truth Social posts published between 8 p.m. and 6 a.m. since he returned to the White House. The record is 160 times. Back on December 1st, he posted 160 times.
5: No.
4: After 8 o'clock at night.
5: Many of them retweets or retruths or whatever. But,
4: yeah, but I mean,
5: still, that's extraordinary.
4: And it means he's sitting there sifting through social media, which is full of crap.
5: Retweet.
4: Just crap.
5: Comment and retweet.
4: Yeah.
5: Retweet.
4: Isn't that wild?
5: Yeah. Has Obama been jailed yet? I haven't been following the story.
4: He retweeted Nancy Pelosi. Nancy Pelosi's former top staffer said Nancy Pelosi planned January 6th for 2 years. Lock her up. Trump retweeted that the other
5: day. Oh, my God. Not really hinged.
4: Okay, we got more on the way. Interesting story about a public school you're going to want to hear.
0: Armstrong and Getty.
4: Every spam call, every scam text, every sketchy email with your name, each one starts the same way. Somebody found you.
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1: New state data says California's population dropped to about 40 million last year. Officials say stricter federal immigration policies are the main reason for the decline. The California Department of Finance says fewer legal immigrants and changes to humanitarian programs led the state to lose 54,000 people. California is moving faster than expected to require all public high schools to offer personal finance classes. The State Board of Education has approved a new personal finance curriculum guide ahead of a May 31st deadline. The law says all public high schools must offer a personal finance class by the 2027-28 academic year. Starting in 2030-31, students will need to pass the class to graduate. Topics include budgeting, saving, investing, taxes, credit, insurance, protecting yourself as a consumer, and paying for college. And Conan O'Brien is returning to host the Oscars for a third time. This comes after he earned high marks for his second year hosting back in March. That's the latest. I'm John Fink.
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9: Sepulveda Pass looks like off to the distance, there is a structure fire. So along with the usual morning commute, there is about a 30-minute delay, 405 southbound before Mulholland Drive, along with a spectator slowdown. As we move into Pomona, a crash is taking up your middle lane, so just a bit slow on the 10 eastbound before the 57 for now. And in West Covina, an earlier wreck is now off to your right shoulder, 10 westbound before Holt Avenue.
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12: A Better Life with Dr. Sanjay Gupta.
13: If you are the parent of an infant, it can be really hard to find baby foods that are truly healthy for your child. According to a new study out of UNC Chapel Hill, almost three-quarters of baby foods are ultra-processed and may contain additives that are linked to potential health problems later in life. The study's lead author said what shocked her was that the top ingredient in 71% of these baby foods wasn't a fruit or vegetable, it was one or more additives that babies' guts are not fully developed enough to be able to handle. Eating the right food at this stage of life is so important because this is when children begin developing dietary preferences for the rest of their lives. So take the extra time to look at the ingredient labels on the foods you are buying. You're going to want short lists and also ingredients that you recognize. I'm Dr. Sanjay Gupta, helping you live a better life.
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1: The therapy platform Rula announced yesterday that it's partnering with the Van Leeuwen to provide people with a free therapy session plus a scoop of ice cream. It's just their way of getting you accustomed to the idea of being manipulated by your therapist.
2: Follow up on story we did before the commercials. The Wall Street Journal had a piece on Trump's late night postings on Truth Social. And Hansen pointed out to me that the article, apparently I didn't read far enough down, included that Trump has a young woman that works for him that does a lot of the posting. But that doesn't make sense, because why would you hire somebody to post late at night and not all day long? The bursts of them being posted at night almost have to be him.
3: Yeah.
2: He famously stays up late.
3: Right.
2: He's alone in the room. You hired somebody to post stuff while you're up flipping through the channels? I don't know if I'm buying that. I think it allows you to. I mean, I'm sure he probably does have an employee to the. Mm-hmm. But I think it also allows you to say, if something goes really wacky, I didn't post that.
3: Right. Yeah.
2: And I've told that person under no circumstances ever again, post that we should be arresting former presidents.
3: Yeah, she brings him, I guess, lots and lots of stuff that he could, you know,
2: maybe she's pouring through the stuff,
3: yeah.
2: And then he posts them. I'll bet that's what's happening.
3: Yeah. Not uncommon. Social media assistant.
2: Anyway, if you have a kid in the San Francisco Public School District, they are about to learn the privilege wheel in one of their classes. In fact, it's mandated now, and there's a lawsuit involved about a year-long ethnic studies course that was just permanently adopted by the San Francisco Unified School District.
3: Oh, my.
2: There's a letter from the Friends of Lowell Foundation. So Lowell is a private school that's pretty famous in America, in the Bay Area, for being like the best of the best smart kids in America. And there have been various efforts over the years to do away with the meritocracy part of it, like open it up to.
3: It's like a magnet high school. It's a public magnet high school.
2: But there's been a lot of pressure to open it up to underprivileged this and people who can't score as high on that, as opposed to just keep it. No, these are the smartest people in America. We want the smartest high school kids in America, mm-hmm. Period.
3: Yeah.
2: Anyway, so they're suing the public school district for allowing this to happen, which I think is pretty interesting. And they pointed out that this $7 million program has been adopted, largely concealed from concerned parents. Let's read a little bit about what it is. The privilege wheel, which sorts students into an oppressor-oppressed framework based on this wheel. This is what the wheel looks like. I'll read from the wheel. Isn't that fantastic?
3: Round, multicolored, looks like a wheel.
2: Children are being sorted, labeled, and instructed according to race-based ideological frameworks that no parent consented to and then no reasonable reading of the federal civil rights law permits, according to a civil rights attorney who is suing the San Francisco school district and every ninth grader. And it's the entire school year class. Every day you have this class for a
3: whole year. Calling her meet Dylan.
2: But so the way the wheel works is right in the center of the wheel is the word power. And then if you go to the very outside, you have a bunch of different categories. Wealth, housing, body size, mental health, sexuality, ability, skin color, citizenship, gender, language. And as you get closer to the inside, it gets closer to power.
3: Yes.
2: And obviously, the closest to the power is if you are an English-speaking, rich kid, cisgender man, U.S. citizen, white, able-bodied, heterosexual.
3: Yes!
2: Neurotypical, robust, slim, and your parents own property.
3: Well, 8 out of 10 ain't bad.
2: You're not slim, is that what you're saying?
3: And not terribly robust.
2: You're the closest to power,
3: yes.
2: And then they would put you in one group there in the classroom.
3: Right, and throw crap at you and call you terrible names.
2: Yeah. Call you names or just lecture you about how you were given all this power that you need to check and give back to the people that are on the outside.
3: Away. Exactly. You will remain silent. You will shut up. These people will talk.
2: The very outer ring is the poor, homeless, large body size.
3: Yes.
2: vulnerable, lesbian, bi, pan, asexual, significant disability, elementary education, dark skin color, undocumented, trans, non-binary. That's different from the sexuality. The gender and sexuality are different categories they have.
3: You know, I'm not going to lie. That person is up against it. I'll agree with them that far.
2: So you're homeless, poor, overweight, you're pansexual, trans, right. You don't speak the language, right. You're here illegally.
3: Yeah, exactly.
2: You know, you're right. It's going to be rough.
3: Yeah. You got my sympathy there, brother, well, sister, neither.
2: The thing is, though, the main thing about that is it's not the fault of the person closer to the middle of the wheel,
3: right,
2: that you're all those things.
3: And the idea that because they are, they have no rights, they shouldn't have an opinion, they need to shut up and give away power. It's all about capture. Capturing institutions, capturing power, taking it in the name of Marxism.
2: I don't know how you keep your kid in a school where they're separating them into these groups and you know, putting your kid in the bad group just because they were, you know, happened to be born straight and white, for instance, and in this country. How dare you be born in this country? You need to give away some of that power because you're being dinged for being born in the country.
3: Right.
2: Let alone the immutable characteristics of being straight, and I think being straight is immutable, being straight and white. You're being dinged for being born in the country. How nuts is that in the United States?
3: It's fairly similar to the state-mandated curriculum, too. San Francisco, of course, being San Francisco, is taking it maybe a tad farther, but not much.
2: The textbook's goal is to give students terms and tools they need to analyze the impacts of race and ethnicity in U.S. history in the present day.
3: No, it's not. It's a tool of capture.
2: Yeah.
3: Yep.
2: It's like I think I mentioned this last week. My son was so disappointed that they got to the Civil War in their history book, and all they learned about is the way it impacted Native Americans. They didn't learn anything about the Civil War. Nothing about Grant and Lee and Appomattox and Gettysburg Address and none of that stuff.
3: That is straight out of like Portlandia. It's a parody.
2: I know. He said, he came home and he said, everything we learn in history class ends up being about Native Americans. Everything.
3: Yeah. Yep.
2: The railroad. Kind of finally connect the Intercontinental Railroad and the Golden Spike and everything like that. All you're going to learn about is how it displaced Indians.
3: Yeah.
2: Not anything about transportation or first railroad in the world or whatever.
3: We were talking earlier about how cities and counties and all have like crazy exorbitant fines and fees if you get caught rolling a stop sign or something like that. Because you're on the wrong side of the law, and therefore you don't get a say. You need to shut up. Well, you should have followed the law. This stuff works exactly that same way. If they can convince you or all of your peers that you're on the wrong side of being a racist or a transphobe or an Islamophobe, you think, oh my God, I'm not, I'm really not, just, and it takes away any of your, you know, power is the wrong word, any of your status. You have been convicted of being an awful human being. Therefore, you sit down, you shut up, and you give your power to them. Now, the fact that it's an invented charge, like making a microaggression, remember that? Or, you know, being quote-unquote transphobic because you don't want a dude whooping your daughter's ass in high school sports. They get you on the wrong side of their fake moral laws and therefore can tell you to sit down and shut up because you're a bad person. That's how it works. Don't fall for it.
2: By the way, I don't have the statistics handy of what the proficiency percentages are for reading and math, the San Francisco Unified School District. I would guess it's pretty low, like everywhere else in the country. Nope, I don't think there's anywhere in the country where public schools are doing very well in that. So you've taken an hour out of the day to teach the wheel of I should be ashamed of myself,
3: right,
2: every day, but not reading and math.
3: I was pleasantly surprised to see the New York Times with a big piece today. American education is in crisis. Almost everywhere in the country, students' academic performance is worse than their peers was a decade ago, according to scores, blah, blah, blah. The numbers are startling. They go through the reading scores, which are shocking. Math scores are every bit as bad.
2: Do they mention that we're spending more money than we ever have per pupil?
3: No. Who did the other day? They had a big article. Well, a couple have been writing about the fact that in New York City, the other end of the country, they're spending $42,000 per student per year. Per student. Miserable and declining test scores. And they mentioned the drops are happening in rich districts as well as poor ones, urban, suburban, and rural, crossing racial divides.
2: Man, if you gathered 10 parents or sets of parents together and said, here's $420,000 to spend this year on educating these 10 kids, you could do a good job.
3: Oh, my God. Even adjust downward because New York is expensive. Give me $300,000 to educate those 10 kids. Please. Oh, you could give them an unbelievably rich education. Well, speaking of giving things...
2: Joe's sandwich is almost here. An update on that right after this.
3: Oh, thank God. Ask any dog owner who gets serious news from the vet if they wish they could have prevented it in advance. They would have done anything, of course, not to mention not just the suffering of the dog, but the MRIs, specialist medication, surgeries that might cost thousands. You want to prevent your dog's ill health when you can. That's what Rough Greens is all about.
2: Yeah. It's live. It's a bunch of live stuff that you can add to your dog's food,
3: we'll do it
2: which is
3: live.
2: Really, really cool. And you can try it for nothing. 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
2: So Joe just ordered a sandwich from Panera.
3: It's a wrap.
2: Using my DoorDash app. And here's the picture of it. It's at the door out there. So during the commercial break,
3: that's exciting.
2: You can go get your sandwich.
3: That's exciting.
2: Assuming nobody has stolen it yet. But kind of fits in the fact that you're ordering a sandwich and we're keeping a track of it with this because I took a phone call yesterday. I needed to. It was a family emergency anyway. We got this text yesterday. I can't believe Jack would take a call while broadcasting. Armstrong, you are a joke. How you have a job is beyond me. Which is, you know.
3: Amen to that, brother.
2: I wonder that myself.
3: Oh, you angry little man. I hope you find happiness someday.
2: Your sandwich is here. We got more on the way. Stay here.
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1: Wow, I've been reading this story by Christopher Rufo, who we've quoted many times over the years. Have we ever had him on the air? I don't think we have.
2: Oh, maybe once back in the day, but not enough.
1: Anyway, the title of this story is Watching Porn on Death Row. And it's out of the California prison system. Under Gavin Newsom, state prisoners are turning taxpayer-funded tablets into personal sex machines. And what's fantastic about this is a guy who wants to be president of the United States. Gavin Newsom sought to transform the massive prison system into a Nordic-style rehabilitation program. Mm. Newsom has placed a moratorium on all executions, transferred condemned prisoners to facilities across the state, dismantled San Quentin's death row, and turned the notorious prison into a therapeutic center with art, classrooms, a cafe, and podcast studios.
2: Nice.
1: Because that's what rapists and murderers need, podcast studios.
2: Yeah.
1: Part of the transformation, the Newsom administration approved a $189 million contract that we all paid for as taxpayers in the state of California.
2: What's that number again?
1: $189 million.
2: Ooh.
1: To provide new digital tablets to all the prisoners.
2: Wait a minute.
1: They already had tablets, by the way. I would be against this even if they didn't have them at all. But the fact that they already had them and needed the newest, coolest one, are you freaking kidding me?
2: Well, and how'd it cost that? Give me the state credit card. I'll go down to the Apple store.
1: I don't give my kids the newest, coolest one. If that one you've got from several years ago still works, keep using it.
2: Yeah.
1: Until you grow up and buy your own. Anyway, the administration heralded the effort to replace the inmates' old tablets, which were from 2018.
2: Want
1: prisoners to have committed crimes against society to have to use an old tablet.
2: An old free tablet, yeah.
1: They gave, taxpayer-funded, they gave to all prisoners in 23 as a step toward digital equity. These are all in quotes. These are actual terms used by Gavin Newsom. We want prisoners to achieve digital equity for the justice-impacted individuals who could...
2: Justice-impacted individuals. This is a Orwellian masterpiece.
1: It really is. I'm the justice-impacted individual if you stole my car or hit me on the head or whatever the hell.
2: Right.
1: I don't give a crap about their justice impact. They earned it. Anyway, digital equity for justice-impacted individuals who could, in theory... This is hilarious. Especially given the headline that they're using these things to look at porn. Of course they are. You're a dude locked in a cell all day long with Wi-Fi and a tablet. What do you think you're supposed... Well,
2: that's what I would do. That and Scrabble. Porn and Scrabble.
1: What they were supposed to be doing, or what Gavin Newsom thought they would be doing, is using the devices to contact their families, consume educational content, and learn new technology so that they could get a job when they got out. Of course, that's what they're going to do.
2: Much like what was the program we talked about the other day that was many, many, many times more expensive than could possibly be justified? It's because whoever was the non-profit.
1: That's the diaper thing.
2: Yeah, the diaper thing. Exactly. Somebody got an enormous hunk of cash to go down and buy tablets you could have bought for a fraction.
1: I'm sure that's true.
2: Yeah, it's all graft.
1: I don't think we ought to be giving them tablets anyway. I don't care about their digital equity. Though the state has claimed to regulate explicit content, the inmates told us at the City Journal that users can easily evade detection. Of course they can. So the official word from the prison and from the state is they're not allowed to look at porn, and they aren't, because we got this. They interviewed all these different inmates to say, hey, we look at porn all day long. That's what we do on this thing. Inmates told us a different story. For some, the devices have become personal sex machines. In the words of one inmate, California's death row is populated with desperate, horny criminals who see the tablets as a way to satisfy their basest fantasies and desires, all thanks to the California taxpayer.
3: Thanks for taking my money.
1: They even interviewed this guy named Robert Maury, who you, if you've been in California your whole life, might remember as before our time here. In the 1980s, he was a serial rapist murderer, nicknamed the Tipster Killer. Because we don't actually don't actually execute anybody on death row, he's still alive, of course. They interviewed him, and he's a horrifying person. Killed a woman by strangling her with a clothesline, strangled and killed two other women, raped, blah, blah, blah, all this different sort of stuff. He's living in a state prison facility in Stockton, California, where he says he has viewed pornography on his taxpayer-funded digital tablet all day long. In an interview, he told us inmates can receive nude pictures, watch pornography through their devices. In his case, he claimed to receive topless photos from a 22-year-old psychology student who was hoping I would share my story with her for a class project. He said he flirted with her for a while.
2: Hey, fair is fair.
1: See, a guy got a guy who strangled and murdered women for years, gets thrown in prison, and you give him a tablet paid for, and the Wi-Fi is being paid for us by two, obviously.
2: Sure, yeah.
1: So he can look at porn all day long. What the hell kind of world do we live in?
2: Boy, there have been a handful of high-profile cases. We haven't gotten to them because we don't want to, you know, be all horror all the time. But a couple of high-profile cases lately where guys have been turned loose by the woke justice system of one blue state or another, then committed an even more horrendous act. Oh, the one with the famous quote, where is it? Oh, I don't want to put another black man in jail. This woman who was violently accosted by a guy, but was woke and thought, no, I shouldn't. And then he did something truly horrific to somebody else. Now she's thinking, I don't know, maybe I should have called the cops or pressed charges.
1: Back to the prisoners in the tablets. The potential for abuse is obvious. The Newsom administration has made the tablet program universal with no access restrictions based on offense. So no matter what your offense was, you still get the tablet. Inmates, including child predators, can communicate with members of the public through their tablets with no age restrictions, and they just send videos to kids or try to get to kids or whatever through their tablets.
2: It's madness.
1: It is absolute insanity.
2: I don't know what to say.
1: I don't either. How do you come to that worldview?
2: People leave California because of the high housing costs. That's part of it.
1: If you miss a segment, get the podcast Armstrong and Getty On Demand.
0: Armstrong and Getty.
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8: OpenAI CEO Sam Altman says he never promised co-founder Elon Musk that he would keep the artificial intelligence company a nonprofit. Altman was on the stand yesterday in federal court in Oakland where Musk is suing OpenAI.
9: I don't think it's easy to sit there and have someone barking at you like a rabid dog, saying things that aren't true, having no real opportunity to defend oneself. I thought Mr. Altman handled it just right.
8: That's OpenAI attorney Bill Savitt. Altman testified he made no commitments to Musk, who left the company's board in 2018. Musk said earlier in the trial that changing the company's structure was tantamount to stealing a charity and that $38 million he donated to OpenAI was misused for commercial purposes. Kanye West is being ordered to pay four musicians for copyright infringement. Tammy Trujillo has details.
10: A Los Angeles jury ruled Tuesday that the rapper and his companies have to pay over $400,000 to the musicians after using a sample of their music in an early version of his 2021 hit Hurricane without getting legal clearance. The group that sued on behalf of the musicians called the ruling a victory for working artists who typically lack the resources to go against a celebrity like West.
8: Google has officially opened its latest campus in Santa Clara County. The tech hub in San Jose is big enough to accommodate thousands of employees. The innovation hub has 10 buildings, including 6 office buildings, a lab site, and 3 industrial buildings. And today's National Day will have you reaching for a fork. Bree Tennis with details.
11: That's because today is National Apple Pie Day. 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
8: That's the latest. I'm John Fink.
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14: And this is the last time I hopefully say Inglewood this morning, because now that crash is finally cleared off of the 405 northbound off-ramp to Manchester Boulevard. Still about a 10-minute delay, but it is quickly picking up. As we move into South LA, your right lane is blocked by a motorcycle crash, 105 westbound after the 110, a bit slow and go from the 710. And in Anaheim Hills, your two right lanes are taken up by a collision, 91 westbound at Weir Canyon Road.
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0: rising from the heart of the swamp, a beacon of truth is casting its light. From sea to shining sea, The Vince Show. Here's Vince Colonnaise.
1: All right, 844-484-3872, 844-4 the USA. That's the way to join us today. From coast to coast, from sea to shining sea, and just across that Pacific Ocean right now, the President of the United States just arriving in China a short while ago. As we speak, it is, well, it is 6 minutes after midnight, Beijing time. The president has arrived. It's great news. And he brought with him a ton of CEOs, you know, American CEOs, a massive roster of some of the richest people on the planet. What's the market cap on Air Force One today? What was that, like $10 trillion? Lots of money was all flying together directly into China. The goal, as the president said last night on Truth Social, is to open up China. He wants to open up China. In fact, he wrote, as they were en route, he said that CNBC has incorrectly reported that the great Jensen Huang of NVIDIA, that very valuable company, was not invited to the incredible gathering of the world's greatest businessmen and women proudly going to China. In actuality, Jensen is currently on Air Force One, and unless I ask him to leave, which is highly unlikely, CNBC's reporting is incorrect, or as they say in politics, fake news. I love the image of President Trump asking one of the CEOs to leave mid-flight. Could you leave? Here's a parachute. It's an honor to have Jensen, Elon, Tim Apple. That would be Tim Cook. President's nickname for Tim Cook is Tim Apple because that's the company he runs. Larry Fink, Steven Schwartzman, Kelly Ortberg of Boeing, Brian Sykes of Cargill, Jane Fraser of Citi, Larry Culp of GE Aerospace, David Solomon of Goldman Sachs, Sanjay Mehrotra of Micron, and Cristiano Amon of Qualcomm, and many others, journeying to the great country of China, where I will be asking President Xi, a leader of extraordinary distinction, to open up China so that these brilliant people can work their magic. Okay, so a great message from the president, kind of an indication that there are more CEOs headed with him than we even anticipated in the first place to China. They've all arrived. We've seen images this morning, President Trump stepping off of Air Force One at the airport. And as he does, he's greeted by the vice president of China, who's there to welcome him and bring him into the country. They've got the big Chinese communist red carpet rolled out. They have all these kids who are doing synchronized dancing right next to the red carpet on the runway. And the president even stops at one point. The whole roster of people, everybody who's there, from both the American and Chinese delegations, all of the CEOs, everybody. I see Elon Musk in the background, President Trump's children behind him. Everybody just stops because the president stopped. And he just observes the kids all doing their dance. But the dance just keeps going repetitively forever. And I think somebody figured out, hey, this doesn't end unless you leave. So they ushered him along. And he jumps into the limo, the presidential limo, which, of course, we brought overseas, and he is off. Now, I assume he's getting a little bit of rest because, again, it's midnight now in China, but he has a couple busy days ahead of him as he negotiates with Xi Jinping, both about opening up China, as I just referenced. And let me begin with the big one, which is trying to end the war in Iran. End the war in Iran. Now, it might seem like a funny thing to have to go to China to end the war in Iran, but that is a major component of this. The Chinese wield a tremendous amount of control over the affairs in Iran. In fact, if you've ever thought to yourself, who's funding all of this terrorism? Who's giving Iran all of this money, much more than even Barack Obama ever did by unloading pallets of cash in Iran? Who's giving them all this cash? The answer is the Chinese are. 90% of their primary export, the Iranians' primary export, energy, gas, oil, has been going

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1: His weapons systems, or at least the ones they're sending to Iran, suck. They're the Timu version of a real weapon system. And so as a result, the United States has been pretty easily able to thwart the Chinese version of these weapons, which is good news in a way. But it's not good news if the Chinese are firing on us. It's not good as Chinese weapon systems are being used against American troops. God forbid any of them are killed by a Chinese weapon system or any other weapon system for that matter. So will that be a part of the president's conversation? You're damn right it will. Absolutely. Priority one is resolving this Iran war. Priority one. It has to be. And China has a massive, massive role in this. And then, of course, there's all the other ways that China's been a horrific adversary of the United States. We're so intertwined economically with them already. But they have, for many years now, they've been killing American citizens by the hundreds of thousands. And that's not overstatement. That's true. The Chinese have been filling our country with poison. They've been sending all the fentanyl precursors to the cartels. We know. They send the gear to press the pills at cost. We know. Peter Schweitzer's had incredible reporting on this subject. And the cartels have been using Chinese encrypted apps provided by the Chinese Communist Party in order to move all of this illicit and deadly product into the United States. So the Chinese have been involved in killing us. Now, from time to time, they'll act like they're trying to get it under control. They'll make claims to both the Trump administration and the Biden administration and the Trump administration again that they're dealing with this. But it turns out the best way to have dealt with it so far has been Donald Trump has just been killing drug dealers. We keep bombing boats that try and bring this garbage into the United States. We lock down our borders such that it's very difficult for the cartels to even get the poison into America. That's been good. It's been good. It's been good enough to drop, by the FBI's estimates, the illicit drug loads by over 50% coming into the United States. And if you have 50% fewer drugs, one would be right in assuming that you might get closer to 50% fewer deaths. You would hope so, anyway. This fentanyl, a very small quantity of it, can kill a lot of people. A lot of people. So maybe not cutting the deaths in half, but we need to get there. We need to get, we can't have Americans dying this way. China's responsible for that. They bear a lot of responsibility for that. Will that be a part of this conversation? One would think it would. And then there's the big one about opening up China. Look, I get it. I get it. You want me to tell you my instincts? I always do. So I'll tell you again. These CEOs that are traveling with the president, they do represent a huge amount of American GDP, a huge amount of American economic activity. There's no question that one of the things President Trump is attempting to accomplish here is to attract massive amounts of new investment in the United States. In fact, it's been one of the defining features, especially of his second term. He loves bragging about the tens of trillions of dollars of new investment he's attracted to the United States, that he's gotten foreign countries and foreign companies to commit massive sums of money to enriching American companies. And that's wonderful. That's a wonderful goal to pursue. But you and I both know that our relationship with China, the intertwining of our economies, has very often come at immense expense to the United States. Immense. In a bunch of different ways. First among them is the savaging of the American workforce. When Washington, both political parties at the turn of the century, welcomed China into the World Trade Organization, acted like they were going to be some good faith free trade partner, that they were going to play by international rules and be wonderful to deal with, and that by virtue of that relationship,

0: relationship, they would become some sort of flourishing constitutional republic. All of those claims were either known lies or were proven to just be false. Pie-in-the-sky optimism, rose-colored glasses. And it turns out that China has devastated American workers. And Washington, by virtue of its decisions, has devastated American workers. The other piece is what it's done to our culture. China did not become some sort of constitutional republic. That didn't happen. No Jeffersonian democracy. No, that didn't arrive in China. No, in fact, the inverse in a lot of ways is true. By intermingling our two economies and by becoming more dependent on the Chinese market in order to generate revenues in the United States, American companies have truly, in every sense of the word, kowtowed to Chinese Communist Party values. It infects everything. It infects Hollywood. It infects sports. It's all over the place. If you ever look around and you're wondering, like, why is the country becoming more totalitarian, communistic? Why is it straying from the values that made this country great? Oftentimes, there is a meaningful Chinese Communist Party connection to that. That's just true. In fact, I've got more details on that in a moment, because I want you to think about what has transpired in the United States over, let's say, the last 26 years. How since the turn of the century, how things have gone in our relationship with China. And these are the kinds of things that I suspect President Trump is on guard for as he tries to negotiate yet another massive deal for the United States. More ahead on The Vince Show.
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0: Right now, in our communities all across the country, women may feel pressured to make irreversible decisions in moments of fear and panic. 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

0: And this is the last time I hopefully say Inglewood this morning, because now that crash is finally cleared off of the 405 northbound off-ramp to Manchester Boulevard. Still about a 10-minute delay, but it is quickly picking up. As we move into South LA, your right lane is blocked by a motorcycle crash, 105 westbound after the 110, a bit slow and go from the 710. And in Anaheim Hills, your two right lanes are taken up by a collision, 91 westbound at Weir Canyon Road.
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15: You know, speaking of China, there's a massive hearing today on Capitol Hill from the United States Senate on the origins of COVID. A whistleblower from the CIA just giving some jaw-dropping testimony on all of that. We'll get into some of the details about that coming up. But on China, you know, I want to remind you just how much China has really started to call the shots in the United States in a grotesque way over these last few decades, especially. There's a movie that I often reflect on. I go back to 1997. There was a Brad Pitt film released by Columbia TriStar. It was called 7 Years in Tibet. 7 years in Tibet, if you can remember all the way back to the 1900s. 1997, 7 years in Tibet, starring Brad Pitt, comes out. And that turned out to be the last time a major Hollywood studio released a film that was in any way critical of the Chinese government. Did you know that? That was the last time. That was now, let's see, just under 30 years ago, 29 years ago, that movie came out. The reason for that is after the movie came out, the Chinese government banned Columbia TriStar from having any of its films appear in the country for the next 5 years. They were hit with a five-year punishment. You're not allowed to air in this market. Now, for the average American, that doesn't matter at all. But for a Hollywood movie studio who's looking for new markets to make more money in, especially a big one with billions of people like China, that was a setback for Columbia TriStar. In their view, that we want that money. And it was a setback for all of Hollywood if they didn't get in line with the demands of the Chinese Communist Party. So guess what happened? They did. They kowtowed. They bent over backwards to do whatever China wanted. And that includes major Hollywood, like major movie studios like Disney. Disney let the Chinese Communist Party censor their own script of the remake of that one of the animated 90s movie and then subsequently live action movie called Mulan. Mulan. Disney let the Chinese Communist Party censor it. They took years to produce the movie itself because they wanted somebody who the Chinese Communist Party loved to play the lead role in the movie. They chose an actress that was beloved by the Chi-Coms to be the feature actress so they could make a ton of money in China. That's how they did it. They made all sorts of agreements with the Chinese authorities, including they made it so that the movie didn't in any way indicate any particular Chinese dynasty in the film. And then they also started, you know, playing along with the gender nonsense in the movies. Because remember, if you're familiar with Mulan at all, the concept is it's a female. She's a girl. She goes off to war, dresses up, tries to pass as a guy because she's going in her father's place to serve in the military. She's doing it out of honor for her family. It's not supposed to be like a transgender tale or something. But in the remake of the movie, the live action remake, the main character demonstrates agency by deciding when and how to make this revelation to the other troops instead of them seeing her discovering that she's a woman by accident. So they made all sorts of changes to satisfy the Chinese Communist Party. That's insane. Apple, Tim Apple, Tim Cook's on the trip. Apple revealed in 2020, one of their senior vice presidents, a guy called Eddie Q, revealed in the media, the New York Times had this at the time, that the only things that Apple will never feature in its streaming service is, quote, hardcore nudity and China. It's off limits. Can't do China. Totally off limits. We want access to that market. So, yes, as you watch as Tim Cook is flying with the president of the United States, you see all these CEOs going in. The thing to continue to remain on guard for, yeah, we want a lot of money flowing into the United States. We want a lot of investment. We really want American companies to flourish. But that's really the point. You want Americans to flourish, both economically, culturally, spiritually. I want to make America great again. And the president's got a mission to do that. He's in China trying right now.
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2: Four California hospitals received D grades for patient safety in a new national report. Out of 285 hospitals in California, only four received a D for spring 2026. According to the Leapfrog Group, all four are in Southern California. El Centro Regional Medical Center, Los Angeles Community Hospital, Norwalk Community Hospital, and Pioneers Memorial Hospital. No hospitals in California got the lowest grade, an F, in the report. Farmers Insurance Group is planning to raise homeowner insurance rates in California this fall after state regulators approved the increase on Monday. The company says overall policy rates will rise by an average of 1.5% for nearly 915,000 homeowners beginning after September 15th. And the statewide average gas price has dropped by a penny, but it's still 2 cents higher than it was a week ago. The AAA says the average price for a gallon of self-serve regular is now $6.15. That's the latest. I'm John Fink.
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5: South LA, once again, that right lane is still blocked on the 105 westbound after the 110 following a collision. CHP is on the scene, and that continues to cause some delays as well. And in the same area, the 105 eastbound connector to the 110 north still partially blocked off by a separate crash. Moving into Chino, you are going to want to keep an eye out for some debris that's across the carpool lane, 60 westbound before Reservoir Street. For now, delays start from Ramona.
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7: Would you believe it if I told you that tooth decay is the most common non-communicable disease in the world? 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
18: Don't discount the Hollywood stuff. I know that we often make fun of Hollywood as being a ridiculous left-wing place, because it is. It is a ridiculous left-wing place. But this gets back to a larger conversation that we have all the time about language and the kinds of inputs that form a culture, right? Like, when the left tries to deprive you of a basic understanding of the distinctions between men and women, which, of course, it has been doing. That's been the project, although in many ways it's failed because, you know, we've all absolutely recoiled at the nonsense. But when they're doing that, they're trying to control your mind. If they try and remove your understanding of the basics of biology, it's a mind control technique. And they've done it for years, and luckily normal people have mounted a real fight against this and reminded people of what it used to be like. We could easily distinguish between men and women when we didn't tell children they were born in the wrong body, you know, those types of things. But it's a never-ending battle. So if you get every single creative thing that's produced by a major studio neutered to the point that it'll never reference the Chinese Communist Party in an adversarial way, you're conditioning an entire populace of people who are not as discerning as you are, at least they're not at that point in their life yet, that, yeah, everything's fine. The Chinese Communist Party, in fact, they're wonderful. There's something to aspire to. They're so exotic and neat. Oh, that's so cool. No, it's not. It's not like that at all. Actually, that way lies suffering, and people should know that. They should know it. Think back to the Cold War. How many movies depicted the Soviets as the bad guys? A ton. It created the cultural conditions where people could see a little bit more clearly about what the stakes were, and who the good guys were, and who the bad guys were. If you start removing those sorts of cultural signals, if you censor them, I'm not telling you we have to have sort of positive propaganda. I'm just saying that we shouldn't allow the Chinese Communist Party to dictate propaganda in the United States. That's what I'm saying. We shouldn't have that at all. This is why we've been talking about TikTok so extensively. TikTok, in addition to being a surveillance platform for the Chinese commies, the Chi-coms, is also a propaganda vehicle for the Chi-coms. If you can set the algorithm the way you want in terms of content delivery, you can fill the minds of American teenagers with the exact nonsense that the Chi-coms prescribe. Oh, that's divisive. Oh, that'll drive them crazy. Oh, that'll keep them away from anything productive. Right? You know the comparison. You know how how China handles its own version of TikTok, right? In China, the Chinese version of TikTok is all about productivity and success. It's all about accomplishment and celebrating massive victories in education and things like that. People watch it and like they become inspired to, I've got to become a better person. I've got to dial it in, as opposed to the garbage that's served up in America. You see? So these are massive discrepancies. Jim, you pulled up a list of some of the Hollywood movies that have been manipulated through the years. Now, in the United States, there's lots of Hollywood pictures that have been manipulated to China's liking, including, off the top of my head, I can think of like Top Gun, of course, that famously Top Gun in the remake. There was a moment where apparently the movie studio was removing the patch on Tom Cruise's jacket that said, I think it was a free Tibet patch. They wanted to remove it digitally, and they... And there became a huge uprising over this thing. And it's just, but this is the way these Hollywood studios handle it. They're like, well, nobody will know. Wait a second. I remember the character. He had the free Tibet patch. Where'd that go? This happens a lot. Right, Jim?
1: Yeah. They removed in that particular movie the Taiwanese and Japanese flags from Maverick's bomber jacket.
18: Oh, there it is.
1: The flags were restored in the final global release. Then you had Doctor Strange. The ancient one is a Tibetan mystic. Marvel changed the character to Celtic and set key locations in Nepal instead of Tibet. Iron Man 3, Marvel did this a lot. The Chinese...
18: Disney, that's a Disney. By the way, Marvel, when you say Marvel, you mean Disney. That's what they're doing. That's the same company.
1: Yes. The main villain in that was the Mandarin. Well, Mandarin, if I'm, you can correct me if I'm wrong, but Mandarin is pretty much famous... tied to China, right?
18: I believe so. Yeah, I think that's right.
1: So they made him a different. He wasn't Chinese anymore. He was what did it say in this? I pulled up a different site that went into that a little more. Oh, they made it more Middle Eastern iconography rather than Chinese. So that's what he was then. Red Dawn. They made the antagonist North Korean. World War Z, Paramount reportedly removed or altered dialogue implying the zombie outbreak originated in China. And there's other ones as well. There's so many. Here's another list.
18: Yeah.
1: X-Men Days of Future Past, they actually threw in a character who was not in the original movie because he was Chinese. The movie Looper spends a great time in China and showing you kind of negative depictions. Transformers, Age of Extinction, two large Chinese companies got involved. The influence of these companies can be clearly seen throughout the film, most notably in the portion which films in Hong Kong.
18: Yes.
1: So there was one film, which was the one? Let's see. I'm looking. I've got a couple of different lists up here.
18: Sure.
1: One of them was showing... Okay, I can't find the one that... Oh, no, that's not it.
18: Yeah.
1: Oh, here it is. Mission Impossible 3. There was a scene of laundry drying in Shanghai, reportedly omitted because it was an unflattering portrayal of life in China.
18: It's unreal. Just unreal. So they get to call the shots on American art, on what should be American art projects that shouldn't in any way adhere to the demands of the Chinese Communist Party. And yet you just read a non-exhaustive list of major, major movies that have generated a ton of revenue here in the United States. I mean, think about, you know that those Disney movies, like the Avengers, the finale of the Avengers, it was released in China first. China got a release of American superheroes. China got that movie before America did. That's how they were able to gain release in China. Well, you got to do it here first. And they did. So they adhered to the demands of the Chinese Communist Party. And, you know, on the issue of movies, while we're thinking about it, I know that you see this Christopher Nolan movie that's coming out of The Odyssey. The Odyssey is en route. And apparently it features the actress that we all knew as Ellen Page. But now known as Elliot Page, who says that she's a man now. She said she's a man. I think she's playing Achilles in the movie.
1: Technically the ghost of Achilles.
18: The ghost of Achilles. So it's a woman playing Achilles in The Odyssey. Now, Christopher Nolan's very capable of making a good movie. He did the Dark Knight. These are amazing movies. What? The Odyssey, one of the most famous, I mean, certainly the most famous epic story of all time. The Odyssey. And they're doing trans stuff for Achilles? Supposed to be this incredible warrior played by a chick. What? And then here's the one. I saw Matt Walsh was getting a lot of heat for this, but it's reasonable. Helen of Troy they cast Lupita Nyong'o for the role. Now, Lupita Nyong'o is a beautiful black actress. But Helen of Troy's a Greek goddess. It's like Helen of Troy is supposed to be the most beautiful Greek woman in the whole world. and she's being played by Lupita Nyong'o. Okay. So here's the thing, though, that stands out to me. First of all, what? Like, can't you just cast in a way that doesn't distract from the story itself? Wouldn't you cast something that's kind of consistent with the story to begin with? And two, the reason that Hollywood studios do this, in addition to sucking up to China in the aforementioned examples, one thing I do want to remind people of, you know that Hollywood has kind of like a perverse reward system built called the Academy Awards. The Academy Awards is one of the reasons why you've seen so many movies and in the case of the Emmys, television shows, meddled with in a way that are like, why are they adding these like woke elements? Why are they race swapping characters? Why are they injecting a trans character into this? What does that have to do with the original story? It's so completely distracting, and it's actually insulting. It's sort of patronizing to do this. Like, see, a black woman can play this part. What? Why are you doing this? There's a million of amazing roles that Lupita Nyong'o has played in and can play in. What is the deal with this arrangement, this casting decision? And the answer is the Academy Awards. That's the deal. In fact, there's a great X account called C3 who posted the following. You know, at least one, in order to win Best Picture at the Oscars, you know what the standards are? Now, presumably, to win Best Pictures at the Oscars, like in a normal world, which is the Academy Awards, in a normal world, it would just be have a phenomenal movie. I would think that would be the standard. Maybe you could set some sort of minimum threshold for how much revenue the movie generates, just to be convinced that like a huge a big enough audience saw this. It shouldn't be so niche that nobody saw it at all. That would be kind of a weird one. So maybe you'd set some sort of audience threshold. But beyond that, a fantastic piece of art. Just a fantastic movie that speaks to you. It taps into the soul. It can have big economic success, whatever other metrics you want to use that makes sense in terms of producing a movie and distributing it. But here's what you need to be eligible to win Best Picture at the Oscars. Ready? At least non-white or non-straight lead or significant character in a role. Significant actor. So it has to be a non-white or a non-straight actor. You see? Because being gay is the same thing as not being white, as being black. It's the same thing, apparently. Both of those things would check off the category. You also need at least 30% of the minor roles in the film to be played by non-white or non-straight people. And you need at least two departments attached to the movie that are headed by non-white or non-straight people. Those are actual standards to win an Academy Award, to win Best Picture. And so if you ever look at it, you're like, well, wait a second. Why is every major film, like The Odyssey, like doing this kind of race-swapping experiment in the middle of the movie designed to try and merely... the only effect it has is to distract from the underlying artwork. The reason they do it is because they want to win an award. It's a rigged system for wokeness. It's a rigged... So look at all the pressures that are placed on the artistic vehicles that are supposed to be the biggest and most dominant in America. And in case you're wondering, why is Hollywood failing? Well, here's one of the reasons. Because everything the left and the commies, and those, of course, intersect dramatically, touch, dies. When the Chinese Communist Party wields immense control over what Hollywood is producing, it destroys it as an industry. When the left wields immense control over what Hollywood is producing, to the point that they're like, you don't have enough trans actors in your movie in The Odyssey. Well, then it destroys what it touches. The art is diminished by their political interference, which is awful. Which is awful. But it really gets at, like, you ever wonder, you ever look up and you're like, what is this all about? Why is this even happening? That's so confusing. That's why. Because the left rigs the system in order to advance its power and destroys everything that gets in its way. More ahead on The Vince Show.
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0: 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The Vince Show.
1: Oh, we got a lot to get to today. Did you see those Tennessee Republicans, what they did? They're a model for the country. I'm going to have to ask Dan Bongino about that coming up. 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
0: Vince Colonnais.

0: Yeah, I'll just tell you in brief about what happened in Tennessee yesterday. You know, last week, the Tennessee Republicans prevailed over the emotionally incontinent weirdos that we know as the Democrats in the state by successfully getting rid of the racially segregated districting they had going on, which means it looks like Democrats are going to lose what little power they had in the congressional delegation from Tennessee. That's wonderful. Steve Cohen out of a job. And a lunatic, a young lunatic called Justin Pearson, who is a state legislator, will also not be getting that seat. He thought he was a lock. It was a rigged seat. He's not getting it. And so yesterday, the Tennessee Republicans, as a consequence of their behavior, the Democrats' behavior, kicked every Democrat off of all of their committee positions in the state house. How fun is that? Thank goodness testicular fortitude can be found in the state of Tennessee. Republicans saying, you want to light fires in the hallway at the Capitol building? That's what Democrats were doing. They lit fires while they were there. You want to disrupt our legislative proceedings? You want to tear down this whole process that is the state legislature in order to do what? Hold up a segregated district to keep racial segregation in the United States? How about this? You all lose your committee assignments. The House Speaker yesterday revealing to every one of these idiots, you have just lost those gigs. They're done. Democrats are in a panic. They're in an outright panic. Of course, they're doing the typical nonsense. You're a racist. What are you talking about? Especially because the map redraw is going to result in more black Americans representing Tennessee in Congress. There's going to be a black Republican woman, it sounds like, who's going to take the position there in the 9th Congressional District, who formerly held by white guy Steve Cohen, the Democrat. It's just amazing. But that Justin Pearson, man, the guy who acts as some sort of civil rights champion, you know, he walks around, he's wearing like I think I saw in one video, he's wearing like kente cloth. He's got his afro. He's got his fist pumped in the air. I think he demanded that he be filmed in black and white, so it looks like it's the middle of the last century. And he's like chanting about how he's fighting against the man, when of course he's fighting for the man. He's fighting to rig our system and to do it for Democrat power. He's a ridiculous person. But we saw some imagery of him, a video from a church. He was in a church, a black church, over the weekend, and he was dancing in the most absurd way. You see this, Jim? He's dancing like a lunatic. He's like punching his fist down at the ground. His tiny little toothpick legs, he's like picking up over and over and dancing over. It just looks totally ridiculous. So ridiculous that I did it this morning on our podcast. This morning, so you saw that, right, Jim? I was dancing like I was Justin Pearson this morning, but instead of celebrating bigotry like him, instead of being, you know, wailing and gnashing at the teeth about losing my bigoted power arrangement, I was dancing because I was happy to see Justin Pearson face the consequences of his own actions. I was like, good, remove their committee assignments. Here I am, dancing. Yeah, did I look ridiculous? Yeah, for sure. No question. I definitely looked ridiculous, but so did he. And in fairness, I was better. I was better. I just know I was better. I was dancing for my dinner. I was performing. I was performing for our audience. So if you'd ever like to see something that ridiculous, you can. We've got the Vince podcast every morning. We do that live at 8 a.m. Eastern each day, rumble.com/Vince. It's still there. You can see it. The evidence, we're not erasing it. We're proud of it. We're very, very proud of it. And I'm proud of those Tennessee Republicans. You know, Washington Republicans could learn a thing or two from these guys. Like, follow the rules, impose consequences, fight for your people, end racial bigotry, stop election rigging. Washington Republicans could learn a lot, actually, from those Tennessee Republicans. We'll talk about that and so much more when we're joined by Dan Bongino, just moments away.
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10: A better life with Dr. Sanjay Gupta.
11: What are the chances you are listening to this while drinking a nice hot cup of coffee? If so, don't let me stop you. For years, we've been reporting on the health benefits of coffee, and that's not going to stop today. A new study, this one out of Harvard School of Public Health, found that coffee and tea could help lower your risk of developing dementia. People who enjoyed 1 to 3 caffeinated cups a day saw the biggest impact. In addition to the caffeine, coffee contains hundreds of bioactive compounds that can influence inflammation, glucose metabolism, vascular function, and oxidative stress. It's also possible coffee drinkers might be doing other things that keep them healthy. Eating a more balanced diet, getting plenty of exercise, sleep, not smoking, or drinking too much alcohol. And finally, staying socially active. I'm Dr. Sanjay Gupta, helping you live a better life.
12: 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In other words, fast-paced, fact-based. 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
14: 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KABC.
15: And a report out this week accuses Meta of not doing enough to stop scammers who use Facebook and Instagram to prey on senior citizens. Mark Mayfield explains.
16: The report from the Center for Countering Digital Hate found that 30 of the most active scam accounts drew more than 200 million impressions on Facebook, mostly from people over the age of 65. The fake ads often use pictures of celebrities, ranging from President Trump to Brad Pitt, in an effort to get someone to click on a link or to call a phone number. Medicare-related scams are also common, with seniors promised things like free groceries, rent, and gas. Meta says it tries to remove scam accounts as soon as possible.
15: 4 California hospitals received D grades for patient safety in a new national report. Dina Kodiak reports.
17: Out of 285 hospitals in California, only 4 received a D grade for spring 2026. According to the Leapfrog Group, all 4 are in Southern California. They're El Centro Regional Medical Center, Los Angeles Community Hospital, Norwalk Community Hospital, and Pioneers Memorial Hospital. No hospitals in California got the lowest grade, an F, in the report. It looked at everything from hand-washing practices, communication among doctors, nurses, and staff, medication safety, bedside patient care, and surgical errors.
15: And Governor Newsom will release the May revision of California's budget tomorrow. Newsom told reporters last week the state is in good shape and he's optimistic.
18: As I said, we would be in January, but y'all ran with all those headlines for 6 months and 3 months, so I hope you're going to run with different headlines.
15: Newsom went on to say the economy in the state is remarkable, resilient, and dominant. The May revision is the second step in the state's budget process, which starts with a proposal in January and ends with a final budget approved in June. The May revision is required and provides a more accurate estimate because it uses the latest tax information from April. That's the latest. I'm John Fink.
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0: Heavy in Long Beach with a stalled vehicle out of gas in the left lane. 710 southbound at Wardlow Road. As vehicles are moving out of the way to avoid that, it is heavy from Del Amo Boulevard. As well as in Chino, 60 westbound before Reservoir Street, some debris is still in the carpool lane. As CHP assesses that scene, it is so from Ramona. And in North Hollywood, your 170 southbound before Riverside Drive has some debris still blocking your carpool lane.
21: 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I'm going to throw those on the Solaire, and it's going to be so good. 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

0: rising from the heart of the swamp, a beacon of truth is casting its light. 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
1: All right, 844-484-3872, 844-4-THE-USA. That's the way to join us today, coast to coast, sea to shining sea. Very happy to have joining us right now my buddy Dan Bongino, who joins me every other week here on the program. Glad to have him stop by as always. Dan, hope you're doing well today, sir. Thanks for joining us.
2: Yeah, doing great. Great show today on the pod. I was watching you. You really tore it up, so congrats on your success there.
1: I was just telling the audience I was dancing today. That's a big. So if you don't love my commentary, if you want to see me dance, you can do that on the podcast this morning. I was active.
2: Tool talent, Vince. You're like Jose Oquendo. He was that guy for the Cardinals who played every single position, including pitching at one point. You're the Jose Oquendo.
1: That's my job. That's my job. I can do it all. In fact, I was mocking that guy Justin Pearson, Dan, who is a Tennessee State representative. He's throwing a hissy fit right now over the fact that Republicans in the state just kicked all of the Democrats out of all of their committee assignments. And the reason for that is because last week, Democrats, in a fit of childish rage, were lighting fires in the hallways and disrupting the legislative proceedings as Republicans were getting rid of the racist districting in the state. I was really encouraged to see this, Dan, that Tennessee Republicans used the rules to impose punishments here. What did you make of it?
2: Yeah, you know, we're finally really learning to fight back. I addressed this earlier with our friend Sean Farris. I had him as a guest on the podcast. How, you know, the MAGA Republican Party has taken a different attitude to these fights. The kind of slow roll, you know, slowly tried to build a plurality and then a majority, has really taken a backseat to kind of bare knuckle politics. Like, we better move quick because they're moving quicker, the Democrats.
1: Right.
2: And think about it. Think about the checklist of results. Like, redistricting, yeah, there's going to be some hiccups. We saw one in South Carolina a little bit today. But I think on net, given the just catastrophic loss the Democrats have taken in Virginia, there is no arguing the fact right now that we're winning. Like, we're just winning. We're not talking about winning. We're not doing speeches about winning, but we're actually winning, like producing results. You know, marry that up with the results on the border, the crime rates collapsing, the job numbers, which were fantastic. Yeah, there's a couple of hiccups. Inflation kind of ticked up a little bit. I think you're seeing that, some transient results from what's going on in Iran, which, you know, is tailing off, and according to the president, at least, is at the end right now. But this is really a just solid, you know, happening file. I always joke about the doomers, like nothing is happening. The file of things that are happening, including redistricting wins, are just incredible. And you can tell because they're resorting to the same old tired arguments they've tried forever. You've seen them, Vince, for the, you know, it's race. It's just the racist stuff is just old. Like, we're all tired of it. We're all laughing at you idiots. That's not what it is.
1: Yeah.
2: You know, I was covering earlier, like, yeah, I mean, we had a country that elected a black president twice. You've got a Republican member of the Senate in the South, in South Carolina, who happens to be black. You may have heard of him. His name's Tim Scott. Like,
1: right.
2: It's just, you know, Byron Donalds. You've got Wesley Hunt. And then Justin Pearson's fighting for a congressional seat in Tennessee for Democrats that, ironically, is a white dude. You know, Steve Cohen. So their argument's just stupid and falls apart upon even basic scrutiny.
1: Yeah, and he's going to be apparently replaced by a black Republican woman, which makes it even funnier. Now, in the midst of all of this, Dan, I think what I'm sensing, and I think you're sensing too, is that there's kind of two types of Republicans who occupy office right now. There are those, like the Republicans in Tennessee, who know what time it is, like President Trump, who know what time it is. And there are those who don't even own the watch. Like, they're just asleep at the switch. They're scared of their own shadow. They're still trying to impress the New York Times or something. How deep is that problem still?
2: It's a problem, but the problem with that problem for the old school institutionalists is that, you know, they're getting kicked in the nuts by reality. In other words, like, you can see it right now. Well, you know, put meat on the bone, right? Like, think about it in terms of the debate about the filibuster. There's still a strong institutional push to preserve this relic of the past.
1: Yeah.
2: Now, what's going to happen, and I don't think we have the votes to change the rules. I wish we did right now. But what's going to happen is the Democrats, who've already announced over and over, over the last 10 years, I mean, I played video today of 2020 Obama talking about how, you know, the filibuster's racist. Well, if it's racist, then we all have an obligation to get rid of it, correct? I mean, no one wants racist policies, correct?
1: Right.
2: That's Obama saying that, by the way. I didn't say that wrong. So the Democrats have been telling us that they're going to blow up the filibuster for years once they take power. They almost did if it wasn't for Joe Manchin and Kyrsten Sinema last time, who were both out of the Senate and used to caucus with the Democrats, right? So they basically have no bulwark against doing this. So if we don't scrap this filibuster now, that battle you talk about between the old school white paper crowd and the new school MAGA crowd, which is like, we need results and we need them now.

0: I'm a pretty great multitasker. 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
0: 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So when it comes to driving, please, don't be a multitasker.
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3: Tightens up the quality control on both parties because you have no more excuse. The Democrats can no longer, if the Democrats want to do a 90% marginal capital gains tax rate and income tax rate and basically crush the economy, and they're going to do it anyway, then you know what? Do it. Watch what happens in 2 years when you're voted out of office and there's not a single, you know, member of the Democrat Party left standing. And then we may have to come and clean up the mess. If that's the Manichaean policy fight we need to get to so we can stop this marginal incrementalism into, you know, democratic socialism or whatever euphemism for congressman for communism we need, then we should do that. And also what works for the Republican Party, too. They can stop talking about things like national voter ID, national, reciprocity, concealed carry. They can stop talking about all this stuff, big, major changes to the tax code, government regulation, a balanced budget, all of this stuff. And they can do it without going, oh, those pesky Democrats in the Senate. There aren't Democrats, Vince. Yes. He's getting in our way. That excuse goes out the window.
4: Yeah, I mean, they're so power hungry. I thought for a moment they might be deterred by some of the assassination attempts on President Trump. They didn't back down for a moment. They just doubled down on their insanity. In fact, I want to ask you about something you're even more intimately familiar with, and that's the director of the FBI, Kash Patel. He's getting a lot of incoming right now from these Democrats who are trying to allege that he's a drunk, Dan. He's just intoxicated all the time. He's just showing up to work. Now you tell me, Dan, when you went to Cash's office and you would go in the door, could you smell the alcohol on his breath from the doorway, or did you have to get real close to him?
3: It's so freaking crazy how he's become not just like liberal public enemy number one. Nothing's at TDS level. Like, TDS is just a rare virus. It's just a powerful, R0 6000 lethality 100%. The deadly pathogen like it's never been seen in political history. But Patel's arrangement syndrome is really getting close, man. Yeah. It's really getting close.
4: Like, they're on SNL now.
3: It's unbelievable. I think a couple things, bother him about Cash. It would be cheap to say, he's a minority. He's Indian, and the left hates it when minorities succeed. They do. But honestly, in this case, that's probably a small part, but that's not it. It's just dumb to even bring it up. But that's just like how the left thinks. That's not really it, though. What it is he comes in, and the left has built their entire political ideology around, communist socialist economic principles. But on the societal organization side and public safety side, they never want to take responsibility for their own policies in liberal blue cities, because the top 20 crime rate cities in America are all led by Democrats or independents who are Democrats and policy wise. You get what I'm saying? So they can't actually say like this X factor did it, because the X factor is their leadership. Yeah. So Cash destroys that whole argument because he comes into the FBI and over the past year says, hey, we're just going to go out and do this crazy thing like arrest bad guys. And the crime rate drops by the largest percentage homicide rate drop we've seen in American history. Homicide rates we haven't seen ever. I mean, it's not an accident. And all of a sudden, here's what the Democrats are saying. This can't be that easy. So we've got to like attack Patel's character and shift the argument from policing and get us away from, an argument about results and get back to like character attacks, because that's all they have.
4: And there's another element to this, which is he's not a part of the world of the corrupt establishment. That's the other piece of this. I was just by way of comparison, not to glance too close to investigations you probably can't comment on, but James Comey was on television earlier this week, seated with Nicole Wallace on national television, and talking about how he's just so innocent that everyone's just picking on him for no reason, that Donald Trump's obsessed with him. And Comey, what people need to realize is Comey is seated across the table from a woman who is married to Michael Schmidt, the New York Times reporter, who is taking all of the incoming leaks from James Comey by way of a guy called Dan Richmond. It's all just one insider nonsense, like circle fest that these guys are doing on the air. And that's not the world that Cash has come from. Cash was exposing these deep state animals. And so now he's in a position to do something.
3: He's in the victim files there. Cash is a

0: he's a subject of the case. I mean, not just is he not part of it, he was a victim of it. I mean, that's just a fact. And you kind of nailed it. Like, that's the, in addition to the results that they have to get, they cannot have it out there that public safety is really just very easy policy decisions like go and lock up bad guys. They can't. They got to blame the system, systemic discrimination, billionaires, Elon Musk, Donald Trump, whatever. So cash is a problem there because he produced results like that quick by just going out and arresting bad guys. But you're right. Second, they have to stop this tidal wave of exposures in the PC file, the public corruption file. They have to. Whether it's the Comey case going on, the Arctic Frost case going on that we've seen, they have to stop this now before it all comes out in the dirty laundry, because that was all them. And like you said, that symbiote, that government media symbiote that started all this crap.
1: All right, Dan Bongino, one more question. I know Jim's freaking out, but let me ask the final one, and I don't know if you can even answer this. Is there a reason that I'm seeing James Comey and John Brennan on my television screen so much this week? Why are they appearing for a million interviews?
0: I think there's a general panic that's broken out amongst that entire corruptocracy. And I think they feel like if they don't get out ahead of, quote, the narrative and tell a story, that the story will come out. And those are not the same thing.
1: I have less access, but the same suspicion. Thank you very much, Dan Bongino. Good to talk to you. As always, you can hear Dan each morning, 10 a.m. Eastern, rumble.com/Bongino. Thanks, Dan.
0: Thanks, Vince. See you,
1: buddy. There he is. More ahead on The Vince Show.
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0: News-making interviews are here. The Vince Show.
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0: Vince Colonnais.

0: Yes. No, yeah, I heard Dan reference the fact that, you know, so Tennessee succeeds yesterday. You know who failed yesterday? Republicans in South Carolina. Republicans in South Carolina failed yesterday to do the simple thing of redrawing the map because James Clyburn gets to have a seat forever. Clyburn. You know what Clyburn did to this country? You know what? He gave us President Autopen. Did you have fun with that? Did you like President Autopen? Was that a fun trip? Was that fun, Republicans in South Carolina? Was that fun? No, it was awful. It was completely awful. It was a disaster. Our borders were kicked open. Everybody was living in more despair, inflation out of control. And then, of course, we brought President Trump back, made it too big to rig because we would like to dig out of the mess created by President Autopen. So thanks, Clyburn. No, Clyburn shouldn't have his seat protected. South Carolina should do what Tennessee did, which is get rid of racist districting and restore the balance of power in the United States. Democrats have stolen 40 seats across our country through ill-gotten gains. Fire James Clyburn. But Vince, he's entitled to it. He's a hero. What? What the hell are you even talking about? He's a villain. He gave us Biden. That makes him a villain. Get rid of him. And President Trump was encouraging South Carolina to do it 48 hours ago. He was posting on Truth Social that he was watching closely. He told South Carolina Republicans to, quote, be bold and courageous, just like the Republicans of the great state of Tennessee. And yesterday, when it came up, well, the Washington Post celebrated it. Headline, South Carolina Republicans block plan to eliminate Clyburn's House seat. Thanks, guys. Thanks a lot. Now, there's a claim buried in the piece that Republicans were worried that they might lose more seats if they took away James Clyburn's. But you don't think President Trump factored this in? You don't think his political team was thinking about this when he posted to Truth Social that this is the best thing to do? And then you decided to work against us? Did you see what happened in Indiana? I believe you still have time to fix this, but it's running out. More ahead on The Vince Show.
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2: Pro basketball player Brandon Clark was remembered last night at NBA playoff games after he was found dead in Los Angeles at the age of 29. Clark was a first-round pick out of Gonzaga in 2019, playing his entire seven-year career with the Memphis Grizzlies. He was found dead on Monday at a home in Los Angeles. Drug paraphernalia was reportedly found at the scene. In a statement, the Grizzlies said they are heartbroken by the tragic loss. Amazon will no longer sell some high-speed electric bikes in California after several deadly crashes and new safety concerns. California Attorney General Rob Bonta says e-bikes that go faster than the legal speed limit are considered mopeds or motorcycles and need a license to ride. And OpenAI CEO Sam Altman says he never promised co-founder Elon Musk that he would keep the artificial intelligence company a nonprofit. A federal trial has been ongoing in Oakland after Musk sued Altman, arguing the company was supposed to remain a nonprofit. That's the latest. I'm John Fink.
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5: Southbound side of I-5 near Camp Pendleton, still all blocked up with a crash blocking two lanes there. It's southbound right there near the Aliso Creek rest area, big rig on its side, leaking fuel, and traffic is backed up for about 4 miles. In Pasadena, we've got a traffic break for pothole repairs, 210 westbound, just past Sierra Madre Villa Avenue. Looks like traffic break in the two middle lanes because of repairs there.
6: The expectation and the norm is to win, and that is what we will be able to do here. I believe in the power of UCLA.
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8: A better life with Dr. Sanjay Gupta.
9: If you are the parent of an infant, it can be really hard to find baby foods that are truly healthy for your child. According to a new study out of UNC Chapel Hill, almost 3/4 of baby foods are ultra-processed and may contain additives that are linked to potential health problems later in life. The study's lead author said, what shocked her was that the top ingredient in 71% of these baby foods wasn't a fruit or vegetable. It was one or more additives that babies' guts are not fully developed enough to be able to handle. Eating the right food at this stage of life is so important because this is when children begin developing dietary preferences for the rest of their lives. So take the extra time to look at the ingredient labels on the foods you are buying. You're going to want short lists and also ingredients that you recognize. I'm Dr. Sanjay Gupta, helping you live a better life.
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12: It's not just my imagination. I'm seeing it, man. James Comey, John Brennan appearing on television like crazy this week. Not, of course, in any place where they might receive tough questions. But, yes, on Ms. Now and CNN, James Comey, John Brennan popping up. Now, John Brennan, talk about how these guys are all in bed together. John Brennan is an NBC contributor. Ms. Now is a Ms. Now contributor. Isn't it the weirdest name change, by the way, that they did that? It didn't even make any sense when it was called MSNBC. That made no sense whatsoever. Now, the NBC part did because it was affiliated with NBC, but NBC was so embarrassed by it, they've removed their own branding from it. But they still have the MS part, which makes no sense because Microsoft divested from it many, many years ago. That's what the MS stood for. It was a Microsoft-NBC joint venture, Microsoft-NBC, MSNBC. And many years ago, Microsoft was like, yeah, we don't want to be a part of this anymore. They're like, that's okay. We'll just keep the name. What? What? It doesn't even, and so they, now they still have the Microsoft component. Microsoft has no relationship, but now they're called Ms. Now. The Ms. stands for Microsoft, apparently, or something. I don't know. Or whatever gender they are this week. Ms. Now. So you get John Brennan. He's a contributor on Ms. Now, obviously. And John Brennan and James Comey both did a pair of interviews with Nicole Wallace 2 days ago, where they kept insisting that they're just being tormented by Donald Trump for no reason. He's so mean. Why is he coming after me? He's so obsessed with me. It was like the teenage girl defense. And she's entirely guilty, by the way. And then Comey decided, I'm going to do day two of my Stop Picking on Me media tour. I'm the victim here. And he was on CNN last night. And he said, I'll just play the audio for you. Listen to James Comey's ludicrous defense and his attempts to attack President Trump. He said, Hunter Biden got indicted by Joe Biden. That's how decent Joe Biden is. Listen to this.
10: I expect Republicans, I know there's a lot trapped in the cult of MAGA, to step back and say, whoa, what if that shoe was on the other foot? How would that be?
12: The cult of MAGA, that's what he thinks of you.
10: It would be awful, no matter who's being targeted.
13: What would you, if they, someone might hear that, I can hear a Trump attorney now saying, well, they did go after him, you know, when he was out of office, and they did indict him. What would you say to that defense?
10: Take a step back and look at the cases, look at the work they did, and remember this, the Biden Justice Department indicted the president's son.
12: Okay, I'm going to get to the Hunter Biden garbage in just a moment, but this whole take a step back, look at the work they did, the pronouns that he's using in that particular sentence are in reference to Fat Alvin Bragg, Big Tish James, the out-of-control, unconstitutional special counsel, Jack Smith, and Big Fat Fannie Willis down in Georgia. He's referring to these Democrats who brought ridiculous charges against Donald Trump that didn't withstand the slightest bit of legal scrutiny. You had lawyers on the American left that were going, this is kind of thin. What is this allegation? Nobody's ever been prosecuted for this. Going after Trump for a legal payment that he categorized as a legal payment and saying that's a violation of the law? This was all insanity. This was all insanity. And so, in case you're wondering, if there's any part of you that is like, is James Comey a good guy? Am I getting this wrong? Am I needlessly picking on him? Is he actually the paragon of virtue? Maybe I've been screwing this all up. Listen to this assessment. He's making a defense of injustice in the pursuit of political priorities. No, he's not a good person. He's a bad person. Justifying evil behavior as some sort of defense of his own evil behavior.
13: And they did indict him. What would you say to that defense?
10: Take a step back and look at the cases, look at the work they did. And remember this, the Biden Justice Department indicted the president's son. Can you imagine that happening today? Honestly, while you're shaving MAGA supporter in the mirror, look in the mirror and say, could that happen today? And the answer is no, which is a really bad thing.
12: He's telling you to find your soul, find your conscience. Look at, you're looking at yourself in the mirror. You need to wake up as you're shaving MAGA person. He sounds like Peter Strzok, doesn't he? Those MAGA people, I can smell them in Walmart. I can smell them. Don't worry, we'll stop him. That's James Comey. And he says Joe Biden's a good man. Joe Biden indicted his own son. What a good and decent man. Can you imagine that ever happening nowadays? It wouldn't happen because Donald Trump is so freaking corrupt. Now, does anybody remember anything about the Hunter Biden saga? Does anybody? I mean, I know you do. I'm not asking you, but I'm just generically raising this, rhetorically raising this. You understand why they did it. Why the Biden Justice Department brought charges against Hunter at all. You understand what happened. The reason is because it was so crystal clear that he had violated all sorts of laws that there was no way out of it other than corruption. And that's what the, so the Biden Justice Department arranged a sweetheart plea deal for Hunter where he would get away with everything, where he'd face no criminal accountability whatsoever. They would give him a slap on the wrist, he'd be on his merry way, and all of his crimes would be forgiven. And the only reason that that went any further then their corrupt scheme of a plea deal was a judge by the name of Mary Ellen Nareka. Do you remember that story? Judge Mary Ellen Nareka perceives what is about to happen in her courtroom and goes, well, wait, hold on a second. This is absurd. She threw the brakes on that story, and it upended the entire scheme that the Biden Justice Department had in store to protect Hunter. That's why that saga ended up stretching out. It's because a judge with good judgment intercepted it. That's why that happened. James Comey's dressing all of that up like it was great, like it was wonderful. So virtuous. Look at them. They brought those charges against Hunter Biden. IRS whistleblowers revealed that the dig into the Hunter Biden saga, into the Biden family, consisted of attempts to bury any investigations that went further, especially than Hunter. Anything that got close to Joe, it was to be destroyed. The IRS whistleblower said they had never seen anything like it. James Comey holds that up as a story of virtue. An example we should all follow. The United States government, led by the forces of Comey and everybody who's associated with him, tried to bury the Hunter Biden laptop saga. The FBI had the Hunter Biden laptop, and yet the story was being spread by the FBI. You had a guy called Elvis Chan telling the social media companies, hey, be careful, Russian disinformation's out there if a story like this pops up. And then what happens? The social media companies instantly pounce on this thing in the 2020 election, shut down conversation, legitimate conversation around the corrupt contents of Hunter Biden's abandoned laptop. Yeah, we should aspire for that justice system. That's justice. That's what Comey's holding up. That's what we should be doing. He's absurd. Again, is there any part of you that hears him and thinks, like, am I getting this wrong? Is he right? Listen to him. He sounds so decent. No, he's lying to you. No. No. By now, you know, whatever residual moment of weakness you may have had in the past, that should be gone now when it comes to Comey. He's a spin artist. He's a snake. And I want to remind you of something. There's an ex account today called Christian Collins. Christian Collins, who shared a flashback. Looks like this is from Maze Moore. Yeah, Maze Moore pulled this. This was January 21st of 2021. I don't know if you saw this one going around today, Jim. Listen to this. This is James Comey, the day after the inauguration of Joe Biden. Comey, at this moment, is convinced that President Trump will never return to office, that he has been banished to the political wilderness and will be now dogged by a number of left-wing prosecutors until he's thrown in prison and the key is thrown away. James Comey thinks at this point, 2021, January 21st, that he's in the clear, that there are no consequences coming for him. So listen to how candidly he talks about his contempt for Donald Trump and what he wants to see happen to him.
14: Convict him, bar him from future service, have the prosecutors, the local prosecutors in New York, pursue him for the fraudster that he was before he ever became president, lock him up for the garden variety frauds he did there, but don't give him that center stage, that dominant role in our national life, just down the street where Joe Biden is trying to heal this nation.
12: Wow. Wow. Listen how candid he was then. The second he smelled blood in the water, he said, now's the time to strike. I'm gonna finish him off. And he even encouraged Democrat prosecutors like Fat Alvin Bragg to try and destroy what was left of Donald Trump. We got to go now. We have to strike now. Don't let him bother Joe Biden. Grandpa Joe, he's healing the country. Of course, he did the exact opposite. It's Comey. No, there's a reason he's on your television screen right now. Now, chances are he wasn't on your individual television screen, but he's on television screens somewhere. Somewhere, somebody was tuning into Miz Now and CNN this week, seeing John Brennan and James Comey. And one of the things we like to do here, and certainly you probably do in your life now, given how often we've seen these things, is detect patterns. We look at patterns and we say, what is that? Why? Where they have a book to sell? Why are they on TV so much right now? What is the point of this? What campaign are they waging? And the answer to that is found in what Mr. Bongino was mentioning at the top of this hour, which is, they're trying to prepare you. They're trying to spin you. They're trying to set the frame on a conversation that hasn't really begun in earnest yet. And that is about the charges that are about to be brought against both of them. That's what's happening. In South Florida, there's a grand jury conspiracy investigation going on, and one of the leaders of that investigation is now a friend of mine, a patriot. His name's Joe DiGenova. Joe DiGenova was at one time the U.S. attorney for Washington, D.C. He has a great reputation. He's very aggressive, loves America, loves President Trump's agenda, and he's fighting very hard. And the president and the Justice Department specifically just hired him to come in and help quarterback this operation, this grand conspiracy case in South Florida. And I love this. I love this so much. If you're looking for a fighter, there are few like Joe. And this week, we've been served a number of headlines about what else is happening behind the scenes in this case. And hopefully they jump in front of the scenes very soon. But here's the story from Reuters, with the first to report it yesterday. Exclusive, FBI questions CIA officers over Russia assessment in Brennan probe. Dateline New York. The FBI has begun interviewing current and former CIA employees as a part of the Department of Justice's investigation into CIA Director John Brennan over his role in an intelligence finding that Russia interfered in the 2016 U.S. election to help Donald Trump, according to five sources familiar with the matter. They have five sources telling them that the FBI is interviewing current and former CIA officials right now. Now, Reuters glosses over in its lead sentence what's really happening here. They sort of pretend that this has something to do with broader questions about Russia interfering in the election. No, it's a very specific question, actually, that's being investigated. It's about John Brennan in particular, and also James Comey, advancing a con job, lying to the public, inserting Hillary Clinton's paid-for opposition research, garbage, the Steele dossier, made-up lies about Donald Trump, inserting that into the intelligence community assessment. Whose decision was that? Who did that? And now we know, thanks to CIA Director John Ratcliffe, who made a criminal referral last year on the subject, that it was James Comey and John Brennan who shoehorned that dumpster fire into the intelligence community assessment. John Brennan is on record as lying to Congress about this. In an exchange behind closed doors, but on a transcript that's now public, with Jim Jordan. That is what all of the reports indicate to us, is what is at the center of John Brennan's culpability here and the reason why investigators are closing in on him. Brennan himself was revealing in December that he's the target of the investigation. Hundreds of subpoenas have been dispatched. They're at the interview phase with CIA employees. Reuters not the only one to report this yesterday. NBC had its own version of the report. Now, you can do with that what you will. The fact that NBC has it, my presumption is that that's John Brennan leaking the details to NBC to try and get out ahead of this, to try and spin this in some sort of favorable way, that I'm the victim, I'm being dogged simply because I don't support Trump. Yeah, I'm a political opponent who he's targeting. But the record is really clear. These guys subverted the American people. They abused their power while in office. And as they mount their defenses on television, all they're doing is acting once again in furtherance of that grand conspiracy. More ahead on The Vince Show.
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0: Let us go to the phones. Utah is where we find Kelly. Kelly, you are on the Vince Show. Hello.
1: Well, thank you very much for taking my call. This is my big showbiz break, I guess.
0: Well, congratulations. Glad to have you here. Glad we could be the place you do it, Kelly. Thank you.
1: I remember Rush always calling MSNBC PMSNBC. Mm-hmm. So I think he'd have great fun today calling it
0: PMS Now? Yes.
1: Yeah.
0: That's actually a fun. That is funny. PMS Now. Like you're demanding it. Like that's, all right. Go ahead, Kelly.
1: Now calm down. So, Bundy, you were talking a lot about the death culture that the left promotes in this country. If we, if you're inconvenient, we'll just kill you. No big deal.
0: Yeah.
1: I submit to you that that comes out of the abortion culture. We have, because of abortion, killing the most vulnerable in our whole society has led such a denigration of life. We don't care about life. You're inconvenient, you're dead.
0: Yes. And this emanates out of this broken notion that we are God, which has dominated, of course, the Democrat Party, this belief that they can play God, that gender itself is up for debate, that you could be born in the wrong body and that you can change it if you spend enough money and you dedicate yourself to enslavement to the pharmaceutical industry. It's grotesque, and it's, again, it's playing God. And in order to play God, you often have to play around with the big questions of life and death. And then you have to, you know, just abandon any sense that there is some damage to your eternal soul by virtue of those behaviors. Kelly, I think you're really tapping into it. And this is something that we talk about a lot on the program. This comes back to, you know, what I said earlier this week, as I'm distressed by these numbers of Democrats who are okay with assassination as a means to achieve their political goals. Priority one, above it all, is a return to acknowledging the eternal, a return to God. That's the biggest one. And whatever we can do to help them get there, do that. Let's do that as a country. More ahead on The Vince Show.
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15: New state data shows California's population declined to about 40 million people last year. Officials with the California Department of Finance say stricter federal immigration policies and changes to humanitarian programs contributed to the loss of roughly 54,000 residents. The second largest home insurer in California is planning to raise rates this fall. Daniel Martindale has details.
16: Farmers Insurance Group is planning to raise overall policy rates for homeowners by an average of 1.5%. State regulators approved the rate hike on Monday. It will impact nearly 915,000 homeowners at their next renewal date following September 15th. Individual customers could see their rates increase by much more than 1.5%. Others could see their premiums decrease. It depends. Farmers covers about 11% of all insured homes in California, which is the second most behind State Farm.
15: Two giants in the tech industry are reportedly working together on plans to place data centers in space. Rory O'Neill reports.
17: Together, Google and SpaceX are interested in putting AI data centers into orbit, but the Wall Street Journal reports it's not a done deal yet. It's also unclear if the idea is profitable. Space may be the only option for data centers, however, as a new Gallup survey finds 48% of Americans strongly oppose having one built in their area. Word of the talks between the two companies comes as SpaceX prepares for its IPO later this year.
15: And a San Diego-based warship is now being prepared to shove off. Bree Tennis with what we know.
18: The Navy says the USS Macon Island is getting ready for possible deployment to the Middle East. The ship is now in training, but it's expected to operate in the U.S. 5th Fleet area, which includes the Arabian Gulf and the Gulf of Oman. The vessel can carry over 5,000 military personnel and up to 20 fighter jets. Marines from Camp Pendleton are expected to be on this mission. The Navy has not said when the ship will leave San Diego.
15: That's the latest. I'm John Fink.
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21: Sterling Venue Ventures says tons of live entertainment coming your way. Coming to the Saban Theater May 19th and 20th, it's William Shatner and Neil deGrasse Tyson, an engaging two-part conversation called The Universe is Absurd. Then on July 10th, it's Bobby Brown. Coming to the Kennedy and Agora Hills, Billy Bob Thornton and the Boxmasters, Australia's Thunder from Down Under, Matthew and Gunnar Nelson, Orianthe, Ambrosia, Pancho Sanchez, Yup Dubliners, Queensrÿche, Jeff Tate, Thelma Houston, and more. And coming soon to the Oxnard Performing Arts Center, Kenny Wade Shepherd and the Hollywood medium Tyler Henry. 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
22: Still huge delays if you are headed for San Diego. We have two lanes closed right near Camp Pendleton at the rest area there. Crash involving a big rig on its side and traffic's backed up for about 4 miles. In Loma Linda, new wreck on the 10 westbound before Mountain View. Two right lanes are blocked. And in Riverside, a crash 215 southbound before Columbia Avenue. The right lane's blocked there and things are jammed up back from Barton Road.
21: Sterling Venue Ventures says tons of live entertainment coming your way. Coming to the Saban Theater May 19th and 20th, it's William Shatner and Neil deGrasse Tyson, an engaging two-part conversation called The Universe is Absurd. Then on July 10th, it's Bobby Brown. Coming to the Kennedy and Agora Hills, Billy Bob Thornton and the Boxmasters, Australia's Thunder from Down Under, Matthew and Gunnar Nelson, Orianthe, Ambrosia, Pancho Sanchez, Yup Dubliners, Queensrÿche, Jeff Tate, Thelma Houston, and more. And coming soon to the Oxnard Performing Arts Center, Kenny Wade Shepherd and the Hollywood medium Tyler Henry. 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

0: rising from the heart of the swamp, a beacon of truth is casting its light. From sea to shining sea, The Vince Show. Here's Vince Colonnaise.
1: Okay, 844-484-3872, 844-4-THE-USA. That's the way to join us today. Coast to coast, sea to shining sea. We have had going on today a big Senate hearing from a CIA whistleblower who is now out in public identified as a guy called James Erdman, who was testifying, again, openly today before the Senate that Dr. Anthony Fauci absolutely, in the words of the New York Post, influenced the COVID Origins Intelligence probe as a part of a lab leak cover-up. So a lot of very public information today detailing Anthony Fauci's role in covering up the origins of COVID. This is some of that testimony captured at the Senate today. The guy's name is James Erdman. Rand Paul, who has been, honestly, just, I think he's been great by going after Anthony Fauci. Rand Paul, there's all sorts of things I've disagreed with Rand Paul about. I've had him on this program and we fought it out. Well, I'm trying to remember what it was about. I think it was the Big Beautiful Bill. I said Rand, like I know him. I didn't say that. I said, Senator Paul, don't you think securing the border is kind of like priority one? This was back during the when the Big Beautiful Bill was being debated. And he was against it. He wasn't against securing the border, but he was like, I don't want to spend any more money, so I'm not going to be a part of this at all. I go, but Senator Paul, like, I get it. Like, there are things you want, but like, this is priority one, like getting our border back under control. Number one, I'm with you. We need fiscal restraint, but hello, border. I didn't convince him. But anyway, the point is he and I have our disagreements. President Trump clearly has disagreements with Rand Paul. I can't disagree with his aggression going after Anthony Fauci. I'm 100% on board with that. What a nightmare COVID was. And Fauci right at the center of it. Talk about a snake. He's Comey like. Anthony Fauci and James Comey are in a league of their own with their brazen attempts to pretend that they're the paragons of virtue in the midst of the world where they were the bad actors who were moving all the pieces and upending the rest of us. So today, James Erdman, now out, explaining Anthony Fauci and what he was up to behind the scenes. Take a listen.
2: Intelligence community leaders and senior analysts downplayed the possibility that the COVID pandemic originated as a result of a lab incident. Motives are difficult to define given the scope of the Diggs review. Intentional or not, the IC's actions resulted in a cover-up, wasted resources, and a failure to properly inform policymakers. Public health policy would have been very different had the American public been made aware that a virus from a lab in China was going to serve as the foundation for an emergency use authorization mRNA products being mandated by the former administration.
1: Yep.
2: Dr. Fauci's role in the cover-up was intentional. Dr. Fauci influenced the analytical process and findings by leveraging his position to ensure the IC consulted with a conflicted list of curated subject matter experts, public health officials, and scientists. This included some of the authors of the paper, The Proximal Origin of SARS-CoV-2, and other public health experts who have been in his orbit for the last 20 plus years.
1: That paper, that Proximal Origins paper, was a con job. It was designed to give a scientific sheen, a facade, a cover-up of the fact that this thing came from a lab. They wanted people to believe, despite the fact that all these guys were communicating behind the scenes, they were like, this thing looks like it came from one of our labs. That's a terrible thing. And then when they speak in public in an official scientific publication, they say, this thing came from nature. It was a bunch of those villagers in Wuhan. They're just so messy and disgusting, and they created COVID. They were the ones. They were mishandling all of those bats. Where are those bats found? A lot further away. Wait, unless you go to that lab that's down the street. That's the Wuhan Institute of Virology. You're keeping a bunch of bat viruses there. Should we look there? No, don't look there. Don't look there. So what we're hearing from the CIA whistleblowers, in addition to lying to you in public, lying to the scientific community, the same sinister forces were lying to the intelligence community. They were the handpicked experts by Anthony Fauci to let the intel community know what was going on. The IC is running around going, what is this? Where did this come from? Anthony Fauci's henchmen are all saying, don't worry, it came from a wet market.
2: Some of the scientists were part of the Biological Sciences Experts Group, or the BSEG, an office of Director National Intelligence Advisory Body, whose members often receive considerable funding from NIAID and public health agencies. The BSEG scientists influence national laboratory WMD research, policy decisions, finished analysis, and other intelligence matters, creating misaligned incentives and conflicts of interest, as well as counterintelligence issues. Since 2006, the BSEG consulted part-time on biodefense issues for the IC while conducting government-funded research.

0: the expectation and the norm is to win, and that is what we will be able to do here. I believe in the power of UCLA.
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2: Still,
3: that's typical Democrat stuff. Let's just rig the system so we can do the thing we're not supposed to do.
4: There's participated in event in planning event 201 in 2019. This was a coronavirus pandemic tabletop exercise, curiously similar to the events that played out during the COVID-19 pandemic. And it was attended by Dr. Fauci and individuals with IC ties like former DNI Avril Haines.
2: Oh, they did a tabletop exercise about a pandemic that sounds exactly like the way COVID spread in 2019? And then a year later, 2020, not even a year later, actually months later. Remember, COVID started spreading in China, reports say, at the end of 2019. It was the same year. So they did a tabletop exercise where they gamed it all out, and then later in the year it was happening? Any alarm bells going off for you? Any like, holy crap moments coming? Erdman also talked about what was going on in the intelligence community. Anthony Fauci was injecting himself in. Is this substantively different, Jim, this audio? This is. I feel like this is kind of what he was just saying. This is okay, good. Let's listen to this.
5: She approved the research that went on in Wuhan, and that it might not be in his interest for the conclusion to be that it came from a lab that he had funded, that there might be a conflict. Did anybody ever bring up that he might not be an objective witness?
4: That was one example of an email. No one laid it out quite that clearly. You're piecing it together. We were piecing it together from multiple emails, from multiple agencies, multiple documents. It was more subtle than that. Nobody said this is happening, and unfortunately, I think they probably should have. It was all out there.
5: But your conclusion is that changing from the scientific consensus of it being from a lab to a neutral position by the CIA was significantly influenced by Anthony Fauci?
4: It was significantly influenced by Anthony Fauci's injecting himself into the IC, and. To go to the second part of your question about what happened, particularly during the 90-day study, we have documentation that shows that as of August 12th, the CIA was considering calling this a lab leak, August 12th of 2021. And then that changed on August 17th of 2021.
5: Right.
4: And unfortunately, because the CIA would not provide us documentation that we asked for, we have no idea why that changed. And that's...
5: And they weren't alone, because we know the FBI was coming to the same conclusion that it was lab leak, as well as the FBI.
2: Can I just ask a basic question? Is Anthony Fauci a part of the CIA? Like, why does Anthony Fauci get to call the shots on CIA assessments? He's at NIH. He's the head of NIAID. Last I checked, that's not CIA, a completely different agency. So somehow Anthony Fauci, man, that guy's really got his tentacles all over the place. He finds out that the CIA is about to accurately assess that this thing came from a lab. And he goes, whoa, don't do that. Don't tell anybody it came from a lab. No, tell them it came from a wet market. That's the story. That's Anthony Fauci. Actually, that was just me pretending to be Anthony Fauci. But the point is, that's Anthony Fauci intervening with a CIA assessment. Jim, do you get access to draft CIA assessments? Is that something that you normally get to see?
6: No.
2: Man, you sound like Leslie Stahl. Okay, I've got more coming up on this, including the fact that this current CIA is being accused of, well, slow rolling some of the information we need, and it's created some drama on Capitol Hill today. More ahead on The Vince Show.
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1: All right, Preborn, baby. 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
0: Vince Colonnaise.

0: So we get the CIA whistleblower shows up today before the Senate. He's testifying on the lengths to which Dr. Fauci and company have gone. And apparently there was resistance from the CIA to letting him testify. They weren't happy that he was giving some of this testimony. So here's Rand Paul today, the current CIA. It's led by John Ratcliffe. Here's Rand Paul today asking about this and the CIA whistleblower confirming it. So I'm curious.
1: Thank you, Mr. Erdman. Is it your testimony that there is still resistance from the CIA to comply with the law we passed to declassify all the COVID information?
2: Yes.
0: That's a problem. Now, again, it's his word against theirs. John Ratcliffe, his history has been one of aggression, at least publicly, trying to get this information out. Is it the CIA? Is the CIA director throwing the brakes on this? Whatever it is, I think Ratcliffe has an obligation to try and get this information out in compliance with the law, but more importantly, for the benefit of the American people. Now, the CIA released a statement today about all of this, and they said this was a bad faith action by the Senate. They said the committee acted in bad faith by subpoenaing an agency officer for testimony today without notifying CIA, despite having already obtained closed-door testimony from the individual previously. The witness testifying today is not appearing as a whistleblower in pursuit of the truth, but instead in response to the subpoena issued by Chairman Paul. Hey, I don't want to play word games here. Let me just be clear about this. I don't know who the CIA spokesman is. All I want is the truth. As an American voter, all I want is the truth, and you should be on that side. Whoever this is, you should be on that side. They say this proceeding amounts to nothing more than dishonest political theater masquerading as a congressional hearing, as the CIA has already assessed COVID-19 most likely originated from a lab leak. Yeah, we know. What does that have to do with anything? And efforts to undermine the conclusion are disingenuous. He's not undermining the conclusion. He's sharing the conclusion. He's giving us more information on the conclusion. In fact, the lawmakers today, Ron Johnson, as well as Rand Paul, both went after the CIA spokeswoman for her claim. Listen to this.
3: And that communication person, this committee, this chairman needs an apology. This is not political theater. This is serious oversight work. This is what the American people need to see. And I just wish our Democrat colleagues had any level of curiosity what's happening inside the deep state.
0: Yeah.
3: Thank you, Mr. Chairman.
0: By the way, no Democrat showed up today to the hearing. No Democrat. That's how much they hate you. They did not show up to the hearing today. They have no interest in exposing Anthony Fauci for his criminality.
1: Thank you, and I completely concur. And I would also like to respond to the CIA spokesman. They say that we have already obtained closed-door testimony. Well, closed-door testimony doesn't provide oversight. Public testimony provides oversight. We have asked them for public testimony and for oversight. We would love to have the scientists, who the six or seven scientists that were commissioned to look at this, we'd love to see their report. Why would we not be allowed to see their report? I can't even read that in private. But that should be public, the science. If there are sources and methods, mark them out, redact them.
0: All right. So Ron Johnson and Rand Paul, as far as I can tell, from where I'm sitting, I'm just going to call balls and strikes here. It sounds like they're doing the right thing. They're doing a public hearing with a guy sounds totally sincere. He's got all the receipts. He's got all of his ducks in a row. He's just telling you exactly what he saw on the inside. He's talking about Anthony Fauci and the crimes that guy committed, how he rigged the intelligence process. That statement, that is kind of an insane statement, because the guy's not disagreeing with this assessment. He's saying it came from a lab. It's consistent with what the CIA is now saying under John Ratcliffe. Director Ratcliffe, John, please get out in front of this and solve this quickly. Let's not turn this into like a tit for tat or whatever. I get it that, you know, Rand Paul and President Trump have had their disagreements, whatever. I don't care about any of that. All I care about is the truth. All I care about is the truth of this man-made pandemic that upended so many lives all across the planet, and most importantly for us, right here in the United States of America, and allowed one of the most sinister power grabs, certainly that we've seen in any of our lifetimes, right here in the United States. And we need to hold people accountable for this to make sure it never happens again. I believe John Ratcliffe's on that side of the argument, too. I'd like to see more. Get these guys together. Let's fight for justice. More ahead on The Vince Show.
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1: KABC. New state data says California's population dropped to about 40 million last year. Officials say stricter federal immigration policies are the main reason for the decline. The California Department of Finance says fewer legal immigrants and changes to humanitarian programs led the state to lose 54,000 people. California's moving faster than expected to require all public high schools to offer personal finance classes. The State Board of Education has approved a new personal finance curriculum guide ahead of a May 31st deadline. The law says all public high schools must offer a personal finance class by the 2027-28 academic year. Starting in 2030-31, students will need to pass the class to graduate. Topics include budgeting, saving, investing, taxes, credit, insurance, protecting yourself as a consumer, and paying for college. And Conan O'Brien is returning to host the Oscars for a third time. This comes after he earned high marks for his second year hosting back in March. That's the latest. I'm John Fink.
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3: In Hawthorne on the 105 East right at Western Avenue, we've got a stall blocking the right lane. It's almost backed up to the 405 downtown LA on the 10 westbound before you get to Alameda Street. Still trying to clear that stalled big rig. It's going to be blocking the right lane. It's stop and go coming away from the 5. And we still have a SIG alert in the Camp Pendleton area. If you're heading to San Diego, that 5 southbound after Aliso Creek rest area, two left lanes are blocked.
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14: All right, so some interesting dynamics going on. Everything's going on all at once, as always. It's the Trump administration, of course. So President Trump and a whole team of his top officials, not to mention a bunch of American CEOs, are all overseas right now in Beijing. They're in China. They're hopefully catching some sleep as they got a busy schedule ahead of them. It is, 2:34 a.m. in the morning right now in Beijing. So they're hopefully all asleep. I got to check Truth Social. Maybe the president's up, but he could be. He's often up at those hours. But at the same time, here back in the United States, Vice President J.D. Vance, he's in charge of Fraud Force. You know about Fraud Force? They're tackling this national fraud epidemic right now. And we lose, American taxpayers lose hundreds of billions of dollars at least every single year to thieves. People who especially will go into the Medicare and Medicaid piggy banks and steal all of the money away from people who actually need it. In Medicare's case, that's going to be seniors. Medicaid, that's going to be poor people in the United States, derived in general in both of those programs. And those resources are being stolen, so they can't be used by them. And they're being stolen from you, and you're already having your money confiscated in your paycheck all the time, which pays for that stuff. You see what's happening? It's a completely outrageous. Now, this administration, more so than any administration I've ever seen, has been cracking down on it. Just ask the Somali community that's been doing the thievery in Minnesota. $19 billion and counting. And so today, just in the last few minutes, J.D. Vance has stepped up to a microphone over at the White House, and they're making a big announcement about a new crackdown on every state in the union, every single one. New York Times headline, Stephen Nelson, great reporter. New York Post headline. J.D. Vance issues ultimatum to 50 states. Crackdown on fraud, or the Trump administration will cut off your Medicaid funding. Cut it off. Cut it off. That's the plan. We're going to cut you off entirely. If you don't prosecute Medicaid fraud, we are cutting you off. Here is the Vice President of the United States just moments ago.
6: What are we going to do to fix that? Today, we are sending across 50 Medicaid programs. We are sending letters that will require them to show that they are effectively and aggressively prosecuting Medicaid fraud in their states. And if they do not, aggressively prosecute Medicaid fraud, we are going to turn off the money that goes to these anti-fraud units. And I would say a couple things about this. You may think, obviously, this is a Republican administration. We're all proud Republicans up here. You may think that this is purely a red state or blue state issue. That's actually not true. We see Medicaid fraud issues in Ohio, the state that I used to represent in the Ohio, in the United States.
14: I just had Luke Rosiak on this. Luke Rosiak of the Daily Wire just did a big dig into Ohio, and he said, Vince, there's some massive problems going on in Ohio. That's the state J.D. Vance came from. You hear him talking about it here. It's not just about blue states. There's all sorts of states where Medicaid fraud is going on. These states need to act now.
6: We also see Medicaid issues, fraud issues in a state like Maryland, which is obviously a very blue state. But both Ohio and Maryland have worked with us to take this issue seriously. They've worked with the guys behind me. They've worked with our entire team to make sure that they take fraud seriously. Again, this does not have to be a red state or a blue state issue. This is just basic good government.
14: Now, remember that as you see the headlines accusing J.D. Vance of being mean to poor people in blue states in the weeks to come.
6: However, states like California, states like Hawaii, states like New York have completely not taken the fraud issue seriously in the Medicaid program. And so for those states that refuse to get serious about fraud, we are going to turn off that anti-fraud money. And if we continue to find problems, we can turn off other resources within their state Medicaid programs as well. Our goal here is not to do that. We don't want to turn off any money. What we want to do is ensure that people are taking fraud seriously. We want to protect Medicaid. We want to protect Medicare. But we can't do that if the states that are administering those programs are allowing those programs to be fleeced by fraudsters.
14: It's a great message. It's a great message. Now, let's talk about specific states. Well, J.D. Vance just announced that the federal government is going to now be deferring Medicaid reimbursements to the state of California, where they have discovered massive amounts of fraud led by greasy Gavin Newsom.
6: First, we're announcing that the federal government is deferring $1.3 billion in Medicaid reimbursements from the state of California. And the simple reason is because the state of California has not taken fraud very seriously.
14: $1.3 billion. I'm talking a lot of money. A lot of money, but that, I feel like we're scratching the surface. You know, if you're doing nearly $20 billion in theft in Minnesota, what are they doing in California? We're just beginning. He also called out the state of Hawaii, where crazy Mazie Hirono comes from.
6: The Hawaii Medicaid program has received billions and billions of dollars from the federal taxpayers. And, of course, Hawaii taxpayers have paid in a lot of money into this program over the last years. as well. Guess how many convictions or indictments has Hawaii had over the last few years in its Medicaid fraud program? The answer is zero. Not a single indictment, not a single conviction, because the administrators of the Hawaii program just don't take it seriously. They don't think that fraud is a big enough problem. They don't care about protecting resources. They don't care about protecting that Medicaid program. So what does that mean? That means that if you're committing fraud in Medicaid in Hawaii, at least up until now, hopefully now they're going to take it seriously,
14: yeah,
6: you have had effectively free rein from the government of Hawaii to commit as much fraud as you want.
14: Yeah. Okay. Well, if you're going to keep doing that, say aloha to your Medicaid money. The goodbye version. Say goodbye. Say goodbye to your Medicaid money. Mahalo very much. Because it's just crazy. Just absolutely crazy this is happening. So how does this happen? What is the what's the setup for this? How do fraudsters steal all of this money from American taxpayers? Here's J.D. Vance on some of the specifics.
6: You have people who've been prescribed medications that they don't even need. Sometimes they've had drugs put into their bodies that they don't need because fraudsters have actually encouraged false prescriptions and false administration of medications. So think about this. You're just a person trying to go see a doctor. You assume that your doctor is doing the right thing, but these fraudulent healthcare providers are getting rich by giving people medications they don't even need.
14: Yeah.
6: It's a defrauding of the American taxpayer, but it's a violation of the trust that should exist between every American and the people who prescribe the medication.
14: You remember there was a doctor, a Florida ophthalmologist by the name of Solomon Melgen. Remember this story? Probably not. This is a very specific detail. You're like, Vince, who are you talking about? This guy was really close friends with a former New Jersey senator by the name of Robert Menendez. Remember that guy? Remember? And so what ended up happening was Menendez was thick as thieves with this guy, Solomon Melgen. And Melgen, as an ophthalmologist, what the feds caught him doing was he would have a vial of medicine, eye medicine, and he would secure a single vial. But then he would keep reusing the vial. He wouldn't use the full dosage on one patient. He would use it on multiple patients. But then he would bill the government as if he had purchased a new vial for every patient. So he was padding his books big time. He was adding, he was taking a lot of money from the taxpayer for stuff that he wasn't even buying. He wasn't buying extra medicine. He was just doling out a single dose to multiple people. And he got busted for doing that. Bob Menendez was right there covering it all up, because that's his buddy in the United States Senate. He was protecting it. You know, they had to go party in the Dominican Republic together. You know, they don't want to put a damper on that by throwing your buddy in prison. So this is the kind of routine fraud that's all over the place. And sometimes U.S. senators are connected to it. You know what I mean? And here you have a former U.S. senator, a guy who loves his country, served it honorably in the United States Marine Corps, very concerned about the well-being of American citizens and would like to see them not have their money stolen anymore. He's leading fraud force. He's leading the anti-fraud task force at the White House. And this is so important to this administration that they have the head of the FTC there, Andrew Ferguson. Dr. Oz is there as well, who runs Center for Medicare and Medicaid Services, CMS. And they've got an attorney general, an assistant attorney general, Colin McDonald, who reports directly to J.D. Vance so that they can prosecute these bad guys, take them down, and save the American people from their behavior. Can this be the model for every administration going forward? I don't care what party you're a part of. That's the way it should be. You should have somebody very high ranking whose obsession is destroying fraudsters, destroying them. Waste, fraud, and abuse, everybody always says they're going to tackle. Then how come it finally takes President Trump and J.D. Vance doing it? People like Nick Shirley and his camera, you know, going out there and just exposing all of this. I'm really happy with what these guys are up to, and I'm glad they're prosecuting them. I know that the White House is not done this week with these announcements. They've got a lot more to share on this subject, so I wait with eager anticipation on that, because they're cracking down on fraudsters, and hopefully they can get some of this money back. One of the challenges with this kind of fraud, especially if it's done by people who've invaded the country or who've been welcomed as refugees and then instantly turned around and stole from us, like many of the Somalis did in Minnesota, is the money gets spent and sent out of the country very quickly. It gets taken from us, and then it goes on to buy you know, Maybachs and Bugattis and sent overseas. And it's just hard to recover, very hard to recover the full value that's been stolen from the American taxpayer, which is why it's so much more important to stop it before it's ever stolen. That's why the White House is saying, hey, each of you states, I need to see real evidence that you're pursuing fraud. And if we don't see it, we're taking the money away. That's the arrangement. So you pick what you want to do. Do you want that money to keep flowing? Or do you want us to take it away? And the way you keep it flowing is you safeguard it. You act like a fiduciary, like you have some sort of financial obligation to see that the American taxpayers' money is well cared for and used for the express purposes laid out in the law. And if it's not, we'll either take it from you or you have to crack down on those fraudsters. That's it. So fun to see. In other news today, Hakeem Jeffries is apparently in an all-out panic about the fact that his party keeps getting its tail handed to it all across the country. Democrats have been thriving on rigged elections all over the place. Hakeem Jeffries is upset that a lot of that is going away because decent Americans have opened their eyes to the villainy of the left here. And here is Hakeem Jeffries today projecting onto you his party's own behavior.
15: Republicans have concluded that they need to cheat to win. That's what they're celebrating. Is that what you're elevating right now? The notion that four unelected judges would overturn the votes of more than 3 million citizens in Virginia? Is this what Republicans are celebrating right
14: now? It's funny that he's talking about Virginia. Yeah, it's funny that he says this because, you know, it was in court that Democrats, it was his party, that they were arguing that the judges cannot make a judgment on this until after the election, that the judges need to withhold their viewpoint on the subject until after the referendum had taken place. So the judges, at the behest of Hakeem Jeffries' party, followed the tradition in the state that, hey, look, there's nothing in place yet that we need to overrule, so we have to wait for the election. That's what the Democrats said to do. And the judges followed it. And then when they followed it, now the Democrats are accusing those very same judges of sabotaging the voter. Isn't that a fun game? Heads I win, tails you lose. This is always the way they play these stupid games. And then he turns around and acts like, oh, this is a real threat to democracy. This is what your party asked for, you moron.
15: Right now, because the people in Virginia right now are outraged. They're angry and they're determined.
14: I'm in Virginia. I'm not outraged. I'm enthralled. I love it.
15: To send a message in November, regardless of what ultimately happens before the Supreme Court of the United States of America, where that reckless decision by the Virginia Supreme Court is now on appeal.
14: Yeah, right. And it's not going to go anywhere, you big dum-dum. He speaks slow because he thinks slow. It's Hakeem Jeffries, the dial-up Democrat. More ahead on The Vince Show.
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5: I'm the threat that's already inside the house. 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
7: Vince Colonnais.

0: Yeah, the dial-up Democrat, Hakeem Jeffries, he's very grumpy that Republicans are retaking some ground in the redistricting wars that they've been, well, they've been losing for many years. Republicans have gotten their tails handed to them. Democrats have stolen over 40 seats across the country, so Republicans this year are making some headway at the encouragement of President Trump, which is good to see. Now, Hakeem Jeffries is angry about this, and so he said his plan is he wants to gerrymander Democrat states going into 2028, and he wants to steal more Republican seats. Now, as you listen to the list of states that he reels off, there aren't that many Republican seats in them to begin with. The Democrats have already gerrymandered the states beyond any reasonable representation for the people. But they want more. They always want more.
1: In advance of 2028, where we will have additional states that will come online, including but not limited to New York, New Jersey, Colorado, Washington, Oregon, Illinois, and Maryland. That's at least seven states where we'll be able to unleash a decisive and forceful response to what they are doing in the Deep South.
0: And which is getting rid of the racism. So when you get rid of the racism, Democrats lose power, and Hakeem's upset about it.
1: Telling you right now, we will. As several of those governors have already publicly indicated, and as the Senate president in New Jersey just said earlier today.
0: You already said it. He made a distinction. Some of those governors have publicly indicated it. You know what that means? The rest of them privately indicated it. The Democrat governors of those states are now committing to be a part of election rigging schemes. So just a quick rundown of the states. New York has 26 total congressional districts. You know how many Republicans represent the state of New York? Huge state. Lots of Republican voters. There's only seven. Seven right now. Hakeem Jeffries wants to steal those. New Jersey, there's 12 congressional seats. They have three Republicans. Three. Colorado is pretty split, even right now. Eight seats total. They got four Republicans. Hakeem would like to end that. Hakeem Jeffries would like to make it so that Republicans don't have any representation in Colorado. In Washington, they have 10 total seats. There are two Republicans, very few. Oregon, six seats total, one Republican. Illinois, 17 total, three Republicans. There's hardly any Republicans in these states. Hakeem doesn't care. He wants to steal them. They're mine now. I'm going to rig this system. And in Maryland, little old Maryland, eight seats total. Just one, Andy Harris. He's the Republican. He's holding on for dear life. The Democrats are constantly trying to steal that seat. That's unfair that Republicans have any representation in Maryland. We've got to steal the seat. Yeah, it's the party that really believes in the power of the people, isn't it? They call themselves Democrats. Even that's a lie. They don't even understand what democracy is, but That party name, it's a lie. It's one big totalitarian rigging scheme. It never ends. We'll keep covering it. I've got as always, we've got the Epic Podcast. You should follow the podcast. Do you follow the podcast? If not yet, start today. 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We do a live audience, Rumble.com/Vince. That's fun. You know, we fill a small stadium with great Americans, great patriots. As always, great to be with you today. I'll be back with you tomorrow on The Vince Show. God bless.
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16: 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KABC News at Noon, I'm Jeff Vaughn from On LAZA. 13 were hurt this morning in a multi-vehicle crash in Santa Clarita involving a city bus, semi-truck, and a passenger vehicle. It happened around 9:30 at Golden Valley and Center Point Parkway. CHP says 10 people were transported to hospitals, including one in critical condition. The cause is under investigation. One of the men charged in connection with the ketamine overdose death of Matthew Perry is expected to be sentenced in federal court today. 55-year-old Eric Fleming admitted he acted as the middleman between a drug dealer and Perry's assistant, who prosecutors say administered the fatal dose in October 2023. Fleming faces up to 25 years in prison. Billionaire businessman and former California gubernatorial candidate Stephen Klubeck was arrested Tuesday in West Hollywood. Authorities say he surrendered on an outstanding felony warrant connected to allegations of intimidating a witness. ABC 7 is reporting the arrest is tied to an L.A. model accused of meeting men online only to break into their homes. Klubeck cut ties with former candidate for governor Eric Swalwell, kicking him out of his Beverly Hills mansion and withdrawing over $1 million in support following sexual assault allegations against Swalwell. Well, most people can't afford a new iPad. Some sell for up to $1,000. But in California, if you go to prison, you can get one free. Calling it digital equity, the state spent $189 million to provide inmates with new iPads. And what do you think some prisoners did with them? A City Journal investigation claims inmates used those devices to watch pornography and to groom minors. Examples include a death row prisoner receiving topless photos and one inmate accused of demanding explicit images from a 12-year-old through his tablet. A recent update to the prison rules aimed to tighten controls. Get news and insights at onlaca.com. I'm Jeff Vaughn on The John Phillips Show.
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20: In Culver City on the 405 North End at National Boulevard, trying to get that wreck cleared from the right lane. You're going to see delays now all the way from Manchester Boulevard. Downtown L.A. on the 10 westbound before Alameda Street, trying to clear that stalled big rig from the right lane. In East L.A., 5 south at Indiana Street, got a chair in the right lane. And we still have a sig alert in Camp Pendleton. 5 southbound after Aliso Creek rest area, 2 left lanes blocked.
21: How did I lose weight? And I did. Lean, right here. I did. I love this stuff. 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
1: 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It's Woo Wednesday.
15: It's Woo Wednesday. Yeah, baby. 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
1: Let's take a moment and thank our police, firefighters, doctors, nurses, hospital orderlies, everyone working at the grocery stores and fast food joints, everyone working at the ports of Los Angeles and Oakland and Long Beach, the pilots, the flight attendants, the electricians, the linemen, the letter carriers. 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
1: It is the John Phillips Show. Johnny is on vacation and he'll be back on Monday. 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And of course, search for the John Phillips Show wherever you get your podcasts. It is election season. As of May 12th, 2% of Californians have voted. 1.8% of Democrats, 2.9% of Republicans, and 1.5% of no party preferencers. The governor's race is the top thing that people will be voting for. All 61 candidates are on the ballot, and we have some new polling out showing that the Javier Becerra bump is still climbing.
2: But when you do the scrub.
1: Scrub-a-dub-dub is in first place.
2: Scrub it.
1: In the latest poll from Emerson College and California Inside California Politics, Javier Becerra, the former secretary of Joe, what was his job again?
3: For Secretary of Health and Education Service, I nominated Javier Becerra.
1: Wasn't his name? Wasn't the job. Becerra polling at 19% in this latest poll, followed by Steve Hilton at 17%, tied with Tom Steyer. Interesting. Chad Bianco well below them at 11%. What we have seen, and this is pretty consistent with a lot of polls, after 2 weeks of nonstop debates, you had the KTLA debate. I'm forgetting what the company's name was. Nexstar Media, excuse me. So KTLA and Cron 4 and Fox 40. Then you had the CBS debate. That's the one that John and I got to attend, thanks to our friend Julie Watts. Then you had the CNN debate. And then you had the NBC debate. After all of these debates, one thing is definitely clear, that a lot of people who were looking at splitting the vote between Steve Hilton and Chad Bianco didn't really care for Chad Bianco's debate performance, and he is slipping far below. Where Bianco's at 17%, excuse me, Bianco's at 11%, Steyer and Hilton are at 17%. And again, this is just one poll. We have another poll that we will cover. KT Porter is in fifth place. Matt Mahan is slowly climbing, but it's probably too little too late at 8%. Antonio Villaraigosa at 4% and Tony Thurmond at 1%. Now, in just in case you don't think that that poll is super accurate, let's look at another poll. This is Binder Research. Could be Binder Research. I don't know. And this one has Hilton in first place with 23%, followed by Scrub-a-dub-dub, Javier Becerra.
2: Scrub it.
1: Followed by Tom Steyer at 15%. So you have 23 Hilton, 22 Becerra, 15 Steyer, way below, 13 Bianco, 12 Porter, 7 Mahan, 6 I don't know, 2 Villaraigosa, and 1 Thurmond. I mean, I understand why if you've gone this far, you're not going to drop out now, but Tony Thurmond, it's not happening. And Tony V, it's not happening. In fact, at this point, as much as I really like his policies and I was even considering voting for him, and I don't think you should ever vote for somebody based on that you think that they're going to win. You should vote whoever you think the best person is, regardless of, you know, of what their chances are. You vote for the person that you most identify with, that you think is should be in charge of this massive state. But the Mahan thing doesn't seem to be happening, and Katie Porter seems to definitely have a ceiling when it comes to her support.
4: You're out of my shop.
1: At least ever since that thing happened. But what we are seeing in these polls is Becerra. Even with all the attacks that are getting thrown at him, whether it's the attacks about the scandal involving Dana Williamson, where money was being wired out of his campaign account to his former aide who went to go work for him in the federal government at a lower salary, or the whole HHS missing kids scandal, which the first thing that he'll say is, oh, no, that is just that's just MAGA talking points right there, even though it was a New York Times investigation. But it hasn't really hurt him. And maybe part of the problem is both of those stories are very complicated and not as cut and dry as Eric Swalwell accused rapist. So with that being said, as Becerra is riding quite a high on polls from last week, he ended up doing something this week that of every single thing that people are going after Javier Becerra for might be the most damaging one to his campaign. Much like our girl, Katie Porter, when she was the front runner, she ended up getting knocked off of that perch for acting kind of crazy in an interview

0: I'm Chris Jakimic. I served in the United States Air Force, and I deployed 3 times. 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
2: And the very beginning of the interview, something that maybe he thought they weren't going to include in the interview, he says something pretty darn telling. Let's go to KTLA.
3: California primary just 3 weeks from today. Voters now deciding who will be our next governor.
4: Annie Rose Ramos has had in-depth conversations with the top polling contenders. Her latest interview is former Health and Human Services Secretary Javier Becerra.
2: And just a small note to everyone at KTLA, I'm glad you're doing these interviews. Can you please post the full interview on YouTube? And in fact, Inside California Politics, which is the show that's hosted by Nikki Lorenzo, they don't post any of their content on YouTube. Why?
4: Annie Rose joins us now with that. Annie Rose, good morning.
5: Hey, guys. Good morning. Yeah, we approached all of the top gubernatorial candidates running in this race, leading us to 6 candidates. Our request was the same to each of their teams for a sit-down interview at a location of their choosing for roughly 25 minutes. The purpose, so you, our viewers, could become acquainted with each candidate, their history, their campaigns, and their platforms. Here's our interview with former HHS Secretary Javier Becerra.
6: This is the start of our interview with Javier Becerra in Highland Park.
7: By the way, this is a profile piece. This is not a gotcha piece, right?
2: Whoa. This is the first thing he says as they put the mic on him as the interview is about to begin. And I don't know if he thought he was trying to be funny, but that is a bad look.
7: By the way, this is a profile piece. This is not a gotcha piece, right?
5: Well, look, I think these questions are fair. It's in order to learn about you as a candidate.
7: So long as it's about the profile.
5: I don't know how you...
2: The profile? Okay, somebody... I mean, Javier Becerra is uniquely bad at interviews. We know this from his first interview when he announced he was running for governor with Alex Michelson of then Fox 11.
7: Scrub it.
2: And he said that 10,000 times, and then we made fun of it. He stopped saying scrub it almost immediately. I feel like we influenced that campaign.
7: But when you do the scrub.
2: But he's terrible on the debate stage. But the attitude that he has of, is this a profile or is this a hit piece? I'm going to play you the exchange he had with Annie Rose Ramos uninterrupted.
7: By the way, this is a profile piece. This is not a gotcha piece, right?
5: Well, look, I think these questions are fair. It's in order to learn about you as a candidate.
7: So long as it's about the profile.
5: I don't know how you define profile, but I'd like to begin the interview.
7: The way I describe profile is you talk about all the things that I've done, things I want to do, and along with some tough questions. But not only tough questions.
2: It's never a good look when the subject of the interview thinks that they get to dictate how the interview is going to go. Especially when you've been in the public eye for decades and decades. You know that you're mic'd and you're on camera and you think this is a good look. All I'm saying is, and this is such a minor thing compared to the HHS scandal, how he ran the HHS, or the emerging scandal with Sean McCluskey and Dana Williamson. But it is a something that's simple that people can digest. And also every single one of his opponents have capitalized on this and they're already running ads. In fact, Matt Mahan put together an ad featuring this nonsense matched up with this nonsense.
8: Well, to those voters, okay, so you...
9: I don't want to keep doing this. I'm going to call it.
2: But let's hear the whole interview, because even though most people are just going to pay attention to those initial 30 seconds where he complains after sitting down that you're not going to do a hit piece on me, are you? The whole interview didn't go well for him. And we only have the snippets that they put in this 7-minute piece, but I sure would love to listen to that whole 30-minute interview. But you know who's great at posting the full interview, even when...

0: all of it's not going to make the broadcast, KCRA 3, Ashley Zavala, every Sunday morning, the entire 30-minute interview right there on YouTube for me to do my meal prep.
1: By the way, this is a profile piece. This is not a gotcha piece, right?
2: Well, look, I think these questions are fair. It's in order to learn about you as a candidate.
1: So long as it's about the profile.
2: I don't know how you define profile, but I'd like to begin the interview.
1: The way I describe profile is you talk about all the things that I've done, things I want to do, and along with some tough questions. But not only tough questions.
2: Profile piece or not, KTLA had tough questions for Javier Becerra, the nation's former Health and Human Services Secretary and California's former Attorney General, now running for governor.
0: You want to make sure a reporter asks you a bunch of tough questions? Ask them not to ask you tough questions.
2: I want to begin with homelessness. We could not find a plan on your website when it comes to tackling this issue. So can you explain what your plan is?
0: Seems like one of the big things, but Javier Becerra doesn't really have a whole lot of details. And in fact, if there's any person on that stage that would be a continuation of the 8 years that we've had of Gavin Newsom,
3: Hagenberger,
0: it's that Javier Becerra would be a continuation of big, bold proclamations with no follow through.
4: That is something we are mindful of.
1: Making sure we address the issue of accountability. If we're sending billions.
0: It's already sending the Gavin Newsom word.
4: Accountability, accountability, accountability.
1: Making sure we address the issue of accountability. If we're sending billions of dollars into cities and counties from the state, taxpayer dollars, we have to make sure that people see the results.
2: So who is delivering results? In your mind, what city in California is doing this right?
0: This is a great question. Although he'll never answer it because you could say San Jose, but then why wouldn't we just vote for the mayor of San Jose?
2: So who is delivering results? In your mind, what city in California is doing this right?
1: I don't know if there's any city I would tell you that's doing it right. There are cities that are trying to do it, but when you still see that there are people living on the streets, you wonder, what can we do better?
2: Let's move on to gas tax.
0: Well, you could say Burbank's doing it right. They kick all those people out to North Hollywood.
2: Let's move on to gas tax. Mayor Matt Mahan is saying he'd suspend it.
1: So did Mr. Mahan explain how we would try to fix those roads and bridges if he's going to suspend the gas tax?
0: Just a quick reminder. And Becerra is the one who wants to die on the hill of the gas tax. The gas tax, because of hybrids and electric and PEVs, has already gone down in the amount of revenue that the state collects from it, to the point where last year it collected $8 billion. The budget of the state of California is around $350 billion. At this point, it's a rounding error. You could definitely find the money to fix our roads and bridges, which, by the way, are in terrible condition compared to other states that have snow, with the money that we already have.
2: Spend it.
1: So did Mr. Mahan explain how we would try to fix those roads and bridges if he's going to suspend the gas tax?
0: You do not need a specific tax to solve a specific issue. We are starting to do democracy a la carte in the state of California. You like the fire department? Well, you better vote for the fire tax. You like the roads? You better vote for the road tax. We're supposed to pay a simple tax, and the government is supposed to spend that money correctly and responsibly, not overspend to the point where we're not spending on the things that we need, and then they try to tax you for those things.
2: But experts we spoke to this morning say California is on the verge of a gas crisis because the state's largest refineries are shutting their operations. What is your plan to bring down gas prices? Would you try and get any of these oil refineries to reopen?
1: Those refineries do something very important. They make it possible for California drivers to have access to the gasoline we need.
2: What are you doing here?
0: He doesn't really have any answers for any of these problems. Javier Becerra might be even more light on the details than Gavin Newsom.
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0: We've got more of this disaster of an interview with Javier Becerra, so stick it right here. It's Randy Wang on the John Phillips Show.
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18: The risk of stroke goes up for all of us as we age, but for women, the risk really amplifies after menopause. In fact, one in five women in the United States between the ages of 55 and 75 will have a stroke. But according to a new study carried out by researchers in California, adhering to the Mediterranean diet can significantly lower that risk. One expert said, "We continue to see study after study showing that a predominantly plant-based diet improves all sorts of different outcomes. Now, with this diet in particular, you've seen it lower the risk of certain types of cancer, diabetes, depression, dementia, even gum disease. Now, as a reminder, the Mediterranean diet prioritizes eating vegetables, fruits, beans, olive oil, nuts and fish, and limiting meat and dairy." I'm Dr. Sanjay Gupta, helping you live a better life.
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It's Randy Wang here on the John Phillips Show. Johnny is on vacation. He'll be back on Monday. The phone number, if you'd like to join us, is 800-222-5222. And you can always email us at johnnydontlikeshow@gmail.com. 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Greg writes in and says, WTF does this idiot think our already high taxes are for? They always need a little more. Open the books and show me what you're doing with the money we're already giving you. And what road repair? Every road in LA is like riding the Matterhorn. As somebody that drives the roads of LA every day, I can say that statement is true. We've got a lot more coming up from this Javier Becerra interview. Javier Becerra polling in first place now. But of every damaging thing that has been talked about with his campaign, nothing is getting more attention than him complaining to the reporter before the interview even starts that he doesn't want this to be a hit piece. It's Randy Wang on the John Phillips Show.

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2: KABC News at the bottom of the hour. I'm Jeff Vaughn from On LACA. As high school seniors across L.A. County prepare to graduate, the state is urging families to check for free college scholarships that could already be waiting for them. State education officials say 68% of public high school students in L.A. County are eligible, with more than $465 million in financial aid available through California's Cal Kids program. 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
3: Some good news in Culver City on the 405 northbound right at National Boulevard. They got that crash cleared from the right lane over to the shoulder, but you're still going to see some slowing from at least Howard Hughes Parkway. Also good news downtown LA on the 10 westbound before Alameda Street. They got that disabled big rig cleared from the right lane. Heads up though in West Covina, 10 westbound after Azusa Avenue. I've got a report of some debris in the right lane.
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1: 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It airs at 5 o'clock on KABC in Southern California. 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You know what we should do right now? We should give away some tickets. 790 KABC welcomes Andrea Bocelli to the Hollywood Bowl September 15th and 16th. 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Tickets furnished by Live Nation. Good luck dialing. Javier Becerra is not going to be having a very good week because of the interview he did with KTLA, which is funny because a day after this interview is when we saw polling showing him overtaking Steve Hilton for that first spot. At this point, the top two Republican things, at least in my opinion, is not going to happen. John has put that on his voter guide that that's the thing that he is wanting to have happen. I don't think it's going to happen. But Javier Becerra, of all the scandals that have pretty much bounced off of him, whether it be the Dana Williamson thing, whether it be the stuff when he was at HHS, all that is so complicated. What's not complicated was this exchange with Annie Rose Ramos of KTLA.
2: This is the start of our interview with Javier Becerra in Highland Park.
3: By the way, this is a profile piece. This is not a gotcha piece, right?
4: Well, look, I think these questions are fair. It's in order to learn about you as a candidate.
3: So long as it's about the profile.
4: I don't know how you define profile, but I'd like to begin the interview.
3: The way I describe profile is you talk about all the things that I've done, things I want to do, and along with some tough questions. But not only tough questions.
1: That is just succinct enough, and because it is on video, it's getting shared everywhere. Look, if there is anything that is going to slow down the Baccaria train as people are currently voting, in my opinion, that might do it.
3: Scrub it.
1: Because let's not forget who was the front runner in this race before a bad interview changed everything.
5: Well, to those voters, okay, so you...
6: I don't want to keep doing this. I'm going to call it. Okay. Thank you.
5: You're not going to do the interview with us?
6: Nope, not like this. I'm not. Not with 7 follow-ups to every single question you ask.
1: With that, let's get back to the interview between Javier Becerra and KTLA's Annie Rose Ramos. She was asking him about what are you going to do to keep the refineries open?
4: What is your plan to bring down gas prices? Would you try and get any of these oil refineries to reopen?
3: Those refineries do something very important. They make it possible for California drivers to have access to the gasoline we need.
1: So what do you do to keep the refineries open? Refineries, good. I'm sure every single person that is running for governor, at least the top candidates, they all have a certain level of intelligence. You would imagine they've had careers. A lot of them have law degrees. That being said, just as an objective watcher and consumer of a lot of interviews with a lot of candidates, in my humble opinion, the dumbest sounding candidate of all of them, and it's not even close, is Javier Becerra.
3: Scrub it.
1: Going back to that original interview with Alex Michelson. Maybe he's a lot smarter off camera, but he sure doesn't come off that way on camera.
4: What are you doing here? Are you taking away regulations? Are you asking them to come back?
3: I want to work with them so they can continue to provide the gasoline.
1: Oh, I'm going to work with them. We're going to talk to them. His answer to everything is we're going to put everyone in a room and we're going to come to a decision. He has no concrete plans for anything. How are you going to solve the housing crisis? Well, we're going to build. Okay. If it was that simple, why isn't Gavin Newsom doing that right now? I don't know, but we're going to build.
4: Want to move on to affordability. As governor, you say you will declare a state of emergency that would then allow you to, quote, freeze utility rates, which continue to increase because these private investor utility companies are making a profit.
3: You're paying a lot of money. I bet you couldn't explain why. And that's why I'm saying it's time to freeze the rates right now. Let's get behind the curtain, figure out why.
1: So they're already expensive. Let's make sure they don't go up anymore. Okay.
3: You're paying a lot of money. I bet you couldn't explain why.
1: PG&E got 6 rate increases in a year. Can we explain that one?
3: You're paying a lot of money. I bet you couldn't explain why. And that's why I'm saying it's time to freeze the rates right now. Let's get behind the curtain, figure out why. And if the companies have a great explanation, we'll accept it. I think people will accept that.
4: Want to move on?
1: Okay, I'm going to tell you right now, this right here, this answer tells me that he will be another in the long line of politicians paid off by PG&E.
4: Profit.
3: You're paying a lot of money. I bet you couldn't explain why. And that's why I'm saying it's time to freeze the rates right now. Let's get behind the curtain, figure out why. And if the companies have a great explanation, we'll accept it. I think people will accept that.
1: So what's going to happen is he is going to, with the stroke of a pen, freeze the rates till we can investigate why the rates are so high. And then he will come out with a press conference with PG&E and SoCal Edison, and they will say, well, we need to raise the rates so that we can continue to protect this state from wildfires and improve our infrastructure. And Becerra will say, that's great. You can continue to increase your rates.
4: Want to move on to your time as HHS secretary. Some critics called you the, quote, invisible secretaries.
3: Came in during the height of the COVID pandemic when we left. After 700 million COVID vaccine shots in the arms of Americans, never once people having to pay a penny so they could be safe and not die.
4: During your time as HHS secretary, a New York Times investigation found the health department couldn't find some 85,000 children it had released.
3: That's not accurate. What you just read is not accurate.
1: That's what the report says.
3: That's not accurate. What you just read is not accurate. First, that's what I'll say, because it was never the case that we could not find kids. You're essentially, I don't know if you got those talking points from Donald Trump.
1: So now you're accusing the local KTLA journalist who's referencing a New York Times report of spouting out MAGA talking points. He gets really defensive about this. And what's funny is a lot of the incoming fire about his time in the Biden administration is coming from a lot of the Biden people.
0: For Secretary of Health and Education Service, I nominated Javier Baccaria.
1: Don't forget that Nancy Pelosi threw a fit when they nominated Becerra for HHS because she said he's dumb and not trustworthy. She didn't exactly say that, but to my understanding, it was something like that.
7: We love everybody.
1: I'm sure you do.
3: I don't know if you got those talking points from Donald Trump.
4: It's from a New York Times article.
3: That's not what the New York Times article said. The New York Times said that individuals, the children and their sponsors, did not respond to calls. They didn't say we couldn't find kids.
1: Well, wouldn't that mean that you couldn't find them if they, the number that was provided to the guardian that you released them to didn't return the call? Again, I think this is a very complicated story, and it was from a long time ago. If anything's going to knock him off the perch of first place, it's this interview.
4: Working overnight in slaughterhouses, replacing roofs, operating machineries in factories, children as young as 14 years old.
3: That part occurred after these children had left the care of Department of Health and Human Services.
1: Yeah, but who did you release them to? Traffickers? Coyotes? People that wanted to employ child labor? Kathy Lee Gifford?
4: Do you let these children go into those individual sponsors in their responsibility?
3: Some of these kids, probably because they needed to earn some money, started working in places that were very exploitive.
1: Well, the kids needed to make a buck, so they needed to just get a job. It wasn't that we released them into an exploitative environment. They just, you know, they had to pull themselves up by their bootstraps.
3: Some of these kids, probably because they needed to earn some money, started working in places that were very exploitive.
4: You've said we need a governor who is going to, quote, fight Donald Trump, not agree with him. So how will you work with the president, Donald Trump?
3: The way I did it when I was attorney general.
4: So you're going to continue to take him to the courts as governor?
8: What we'll also do is work on the other side, because it's not just about attack, attack, attack. We will defend ourselves as we must, but also work with them.
1: I would really love to hear that entire 25-minute interview, because I don't think in the 4.5 minutes that we've heard so far of the snippets from the interview, we've heard one actual concrete policy idea from this guy.
9: Now, we also pressed Secretary Bassetta about how his former chief of staff pleaded guilty to stealing money from Bassetta's campaign account. Bassetta describing this as a gut punch, saying
1: That's his scripted line, and he says it every single time.
9: Bassetta describing this as a gut punch, saying everyone should be accountable for what they do. And while Bassetta has not been charged with any wrongdoing in this case, the Sacramento Bee is now reporting this morning anonymous complaints were submitted just yesterday accusing Bassetta of violating campaign finance laws. He has not yet commented on this report.
10: I was struck by how the conversation began with this idea of you're doing a profile, you're not going to, this isn't a hit piece. What's the context?
1: Yeah, even Frank Buckley is perplexed. Like, boy, are you just trying to implode your own campaign?
10: What's the context?
9: Honestly, I was caught off guard because
1: especially in the context of a former frontrunner imploded her campaign by saying stupid things to a reporter.
10: What's the context?
9: Honestly, I was caught off guard because it was so dramatically different from any of the other candidates that we had approached and sat down with. This was one of our final interviews. As you saw, we've interviewed Sheriff Chad Bianco, Tom Steyer. And really the only question I've gotten with from anyone consistently, Matt Mahan, is it Annie or Annie Rose?
11: Okay.
9: That's been the main question from anyone. And so to have this start this way before I had even asked a question, I mean, you're part of the debate. You know it's about asking some of the hard questions sometimes, but
1: even before she asked a question, he wanted to make sure there were no tough questions.
9: Allowing our viewers to get to know each candidate. Yeah. And so that is why not just myself, but our editors and executive producers here at KTLA decided to include that portion in this piece.
11: I was also surprised there were a couple of candidates you've spoken to already who didn't have a plan for homelessness on their websites, which is one of the...
1: In fact, their interview with Katie Porter was really damning because she starts saying, well, what I would do is I would put a bunch of people in motels. And Annie Rose says, that's what they're doing here. And it hasn't worked. To which she says, well, I haven't really been paying attention to what L.A. is doing.
11: On their websites, which is one of the biggest concerns Californians have, which strikes me because I've heard that a couple of times.
9: I think that's why it was a priority to ask. I mean, not just for myself as a woman who lives on our own in the city.
1: I mean, it is one of those problems that affects all the senses because you can feel it, you can see it, and
12: you can smell it right here.
9: For myself as a woman who lives on our own in the city of Los Angeles, but I think for so many people that we speak to out on the street, they want to know how a governor or candidate is going to solve this or at least work on this. And so that's a huge priority, I know, for voters who are focusing in and deciding on who to choose. And so it's why we wanted to sort of press on this issue for each candidate.
10: All right. We should say that Javier Becerra is one of the top polling candidates right now and continues.
1: What does that say about the electorate? But this is what's really funny. Is because of our early voting system where everyone already has the ballot, the election day is June 2nd, there could be people out there that would be very turned off by this exchange in the interview, but they already voted for him.
3: By the way, this is a profile piece. This is not a gotcha piece, right?
9: Well, look, I think we're, this question.
1: I just got to save that. I mean, it's pretty golden.
3: By the way, this is a profile piece. This is not a gotcha piece, right?
1: 800-222-5222 is the telephone number. If you want to weigh in on this, 1-800-222-5222. It's Randy Wang on the John Phillips Show.
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29: For years, scientists have been studying the association between depression and dementia. As you might expect, the relationship is complicated. But there's this new study out of the UK which found it's not just broad strokes. There are six symptoms of depression that are especially correlated with dementia risk years later. Number one, losing confidence in yourself. Two, not being able to face up to your problems. Three, not feeling warmth or affection from other people. Four, feeling nervous and anxious all the time. Five, not being satisfied with the way tasks are carried out. And finally, six, difficulty concentrating. What we could be seeing here is the impact of people becoming less social, or that certain changes in the brain lead to both depression and dementia. But dementia takes longer to manifest. If you notice these symptoms, talk to your doctor about it. I'm Dr. Sanjay Gupta, helping you live a better life.

0: It's Randy Wang here on the John Phillips Show. 800-222-5222 is the telephone number, and you can email us at johnnydontlikeshow@gmail.com. Bob writes in, listening in Yuma, "I'm so glad I left California when I did, but whoever wins, you and Johnny are going to have a gold mine of drops."
1: By the way, this is a profile piece. This is not a gotcha piece, right?
0: Nadia writes in, "The only reason Javier Becerra is ahead in the polls is name recognition. That's it." Which is funny because even the former president of the United States didn't know what his name was. Robert says, "I'm waiting to send in my ballot. I was planning on voting for Chad Bianco as a strategic vote, but based on the latest pollings, it seems more advantageous to vote for Hilton at the moment. I'm still holding my vote in case something major happens and wrecks the Baccaria train." Cammy writes in and says, "Baccaria is a feckless turd. All I heard was defensive verbal diarrhea mixed with TDS. Rick writes in and says, "Hey, Randy, that quote about a profile and not a gotcha piece might win drop of the year." Well, if John has anything to say about it, this will be the drop of the year.
2: You can smell it right here.
0: He gets tickled pink every single time we play that one. Every time. He's obsessed. And John writes in at johnnydontlikeshow@gmail.com on the voting strategy that John has put up on his voter guide, kbc.com/johnsballot, ksfo.com/johnsballot. "John, in view of Chad Bianco polling fourth, I honestly think we need to rethink your strategy of directing Republicans to vote for him. This will only harm Steve Hilton's shot at a top two. Of the top three, two will advance. Hopefully Hilton will be one of them, and siphoning off his votes to Bianco in a vain attempt to allow both Republicans to advance is a strategy doomed to fail. It can only result in Steyer and Baccaria advancing." In fact, there are some polls where it's Steyer-Becerra 1-2 or Becerra-Steyer 1-2. "In a perfect world, Bianco would bow out and endorse Hilton. He needs to do that ASAP. Hopefully people are bringing this up to him. At this point, nobody else is dropping out unless some major scandal drops, because they all are so delulu that they think they can run this state. They think I alone can fix it." 800-222-5222 is the telephone number. Let's go to Robert in Santa Clara. Robert, hello.
3: Jen, Randy, how you doing? You know, remember this thing with Kamala Harris and Javier Becerra going after David Delight and Sandra Whiten? Well, they were these independent journalists who were trying to report about baby body parts and tissues being sold out of the back door of Planned Parenthood. Baccaria is like another hitman. He's another Bonta. You're going to get more of the same sanctuary cities. He's not going to... You know, you're going to still be appeasing PG&E, like you said. He's going to be Newsom 2.0. It's horrible. And that's pretty, you know, he's a hitman. And he's talked about him making a hit piece. I mean, he's just another Bonta. And that's, you know, they just install these people. But it's also outrageous what they've been involved in, especially that particular vampiristic things that they tried to destroy this guy, trying to expose real gross things.
0: Thanks so much for the call, Robert. Appreciate it. I got to say, it is just interesting how things have happened. For a good month, it seemed like it was either going to be Steve Hilton in the top spot. I think everyone could agree with that. But the second spot, it could have been Bianco, but that's definitely not happening now. But it looked like it was going to be Steyer or Swalwell. And then the Swalwell thing explodes. And almost all of that support, when there's so many other candidates, goes to Becerra, including a lot of the endorsements that go to Becerra. I wonder why he was the choice. Because just in everything that I've covered with him over the years, there's not one part of him that's impressive.
1: By the way, this is a profile piece. This is not a gotcha piece, right?
0: We'll see in next week's polls if this interview has any effect on the Baccaria bump. It's Randy Wang here on the John Phillips Show.

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4: 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I'm Jeff Vaughn from OnLACA. Los Angeles officials say police have made more than 100 arrests over the last 30 days as the city is cracking down on a recent surge in break-ins. Mayor Karen Bass, along with law enforcement, say many of those suspects are tied to organized crime groups, including a South American crime ring believed to be responsible for at least 25 residential burglaries across L.A. A growing RV encampment has taken shape just outside an L.A. Housing Authority building in Gardena. Fox 11 reports more than a dozen RVs, cars, and buses are being used as makeshift homes, despite 25 secure parking spots just behind the property. This in front of no parking and anti-camping signs. The County Department of Homeless Services says it's aware. A key federal homelessness report that helps determine funding and policy decisions across the country is 5 months overdue. That annual report, based on the nationwide homeless count, is usually released in December by HUD, according to CalMatters. California has released its own numbers showing a 9% drop in homelessness, but without the federal data, officials can't compare the state's numbers to the rest of the country. It is unclear why that report isn't out yet. No comment from HUD. I have more on that big crash injuring 13 in Santa Clarita. It involved a city bus, a gravel hauler, and a passenger vehicle. CHP tells me 10 were transported to hospitals, including 4 in life-threatening conditions. The cause is under investigation. Calling it digital equity, the state spent $189 million to provide hardened prison inmates with new iPads. A City Journal investigation claims those inmates, some on death row, used the devices to watch pornography. The prison system has since beefed up controls on those devices. Get news and insights at onlaca.com. I'm Jeff Vaughn on the John Phillips Show.
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9: Finally, some good news in the Camp Pendleton area. Our SIG alert has cleared 5 southbound after Aliso Creek rest area. They've got that crash cleaned up and all lanes have been reopened. Still kind of stop and go, though, from the San Onofre power plant. Santa Ana, 5 northbound before the 55. We've got that crash in the center divider area. And in Corona, 91 east at the 71, trying to clear a wreck from the fast track lanes.
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26: 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Johnny is on vacation. 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Our next guest is the vice chair of the Los Angeles County Young Republicans. You can follow them at LAC_YR on Twitter. Ariana Ossenmacher, welcome to the John Phillips Show.
27: Thank you so much for having me today.
26: So, Ariana, why don't we start off, introduce yourself to the audience. Tell us about your organization.
27: Yeah, so I'm actually the political director now, but I've held every role within the organization. The Young Republicans is a national organization. We have state chapters, and then we have local chapters. And our local chapters are organized by county. So we're fortunate enough to have the largest county in the entire United States with Los Angeles. We are an organization for young professionals who are between the ages of 18 to 40 who are looking to get involved politically. So whether that's looking to meet like-minded individuals and connect with them on a social level, you're looking to support businesses owned by young Republicans, or you're looking to get your business in front of like-minded shared values, you're looking to get a foot in the door in some of these industries that have really kind of pushed out conservatives. And then obviously the biggest aspect is the political engagement. So whether you want to go knock doors, you want to volunteer on a campaign, you want to run for office yourself, we help train and engage the next generation of conservative leaders in California, in Los Angeles.
26: You know, one of the things that has been true for every election since I have been of age to vote is that there is always these huge pushes to get young people to pay attention to politics, to vote in local elections. And we always see, even though young people make up a huge portion of the electorate, they either vote at the last possible minute or they don't vote at all. How do you buck that trend?
27: Well, I think it starts with engagement, and we've seen some candidates like Spencer Pratt who really stepped up and kind of changed the way they've engaged with the local voters that are young. And that really stems from social media. It stems from explaining to them and encouraging them why voting matters, how it actually impacts your day-to-day life. Most young people are struggling in Los Angeles to keep their job, to put a roof over their head, to pay their bills. And so voting is something that comes last to your mind because most people don't see the direct correlation from voting and how it affects all of those things that you're worried about day to day.
26: Well, and not only that, but in this world where everyone lives online, and you're totally right, Spencer Pratt has broken through in a way where whether it's the AI videos that the friends of his are making that are going viral, or it's just him out there talking about, before he even ran for office, what was really going on when it comes to the Palisades fire. He is connecting to voters directly. But what's going on with that campaign is so interesting because I can't remember a situation where people are this engaged on a local race. This is just a one city mayor's race, and it is getting national attention now.
27: I couldn't agree more. I think it really stems from the fact that, to what we were discussing, Spencer is not a politician. He's right. He is a reality TV star under one hat. But he's an everyday person. He was fighting for the things that he cares about, right? His home burnt down. He's bringing attention to that. He's protecting his family. He's fighting for his job. He's fighting for all of these things. And that's what people care about. I think we've done the business as usual. We've heard politicians give their pitches. And the reason Spencer Pratt is so appealing to a wide range of people, not just young Republicans, but young Democrats too, is because he's not talking about the same things you've heard everybody else talk about, and he's not talking about them in political speak. He is calling things out, he's addressing issues, and he's very candid and he's honest. And that's what people want. I think people are tired, especially young people, of this perfect politician idea. We want real, we want people who've made mistakes, we want people who own up to those mistakes. We want people who are going to be authentic, and that's why Spencer Pratt is going viral.
26: Well, you know, I love that you said the word authentic, because this is something, you know, as somebody that covers all kinds of political campaigns, including the mayor's race and the governor's race, I have listened to so many interviews where your candidate of choice has the same canned answer no matter who they're talking to. They've got their talking points. To his credit, when Spencer Pratt does an interview, and he's been interviewed on this show, he is not speaking on talking points. He is just answering the question. And I think that does cut through because it is so different from what we see on the political stage.
27: I couldn't agree more. And that, I think that's what young people are hungry for. They're hungry for something that's different.
26: We're speaking with Ariana Ossenmacher. She is the political director of the L.A. County Young Republicans. You can follow them on the socials at LAC_YR. Now, your organization not only helps get out the vote and gets people interested in voting, but you're also, you know, trying to build community, and you guys are doing all kinds of events. What do you have coming up?
27: Yes, we have a jam-packed May. So we have two deployments coming up this coming weekend. Obviously, Los Angeles City is extremely important, but I think people forget that LA County comprises of 88 other cities. So we're going to be knocking doors on Saturday in Glendale at 9:30 a.m. For some city council candidates and a school board candidate. And then on Sunday, we're going to be knocking doors in Beverly Hills for Russell Stewart, who is running for Beverly Hills City Council. So we're very excited for that. You can find both of those events on our Instagram or on our website. And then we have our general mixer, which is the fourth Thursday of every month. That is going to be on Thursday, May 28th in Pasadena at Congregation Brewery. People are welcome to join us. If you still have your ballot, which hopefully you don't, hopefully everybody's gotten out and voted early. But if you do still have your ballot, people can bring them

0: the expectation and the norm is to win, and that is what we will be able to do here. I believe in the power of UCLA.
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2: Interesting place when it comes to elections. Because of our all-male voting system, it is currently voting month. Everyone got their ballots last week. They have until June 2nd to turn them in. And at least for the latest returns, most people are still having them sitting on their kitchen counter or sitting at the bottom of the stack of mail where 2% of ballots have been returned to the state of California. It is early, but what would you say to people that like to wait or they want to go do it in person? What is the importance of voting early, and why do you want to encourage that?
3: I think the best person who explains this and breaks it down is Elizabeth Barcohana. She explains that voting early gives us a chance to get ahead. So for people that don't know, the registrar counts all of the early returned ballots from the day ballots get mailed out and they start coming back into the register of voters until the day early voting opens. And so for LA County, that's May 23rd. So everything coming in from into the registrars until May 23rd is an early vote. And that gives Republicans a chance to see how far ahead they are, how much they need to catch up. Same on the Democrat side. It gives you a number of, okay, this percentage of votes have been returned by the Republicans, this percentage of votes have been returned by the Democrats. Once early voting in person starts, they stop counting the vote by mail returns and they only count in person voting. And that goes until election day. And then once the vote centers close at 8 p.m. and all of those votes come in, then they start counting early voting mail ballot returns. And so the thing that people have talked about for the last couple of years with ballot harvesting and, you know, you can turn in your ballot on election day and all of these things that, that voters are worried about, it's something that Republicans need to get in front of. We need to learn how to play their game. And so that's why the messaging has been so strong on vote by mail, vote early if you can, because we need to get ahead. We can't, you know, have to play catch up the entire voting month. You know, if you look at how things were before COVID, Republicans used to vote by absentee ballot and used to have a higher voter turnout. And the last couple of elections since COVID have actually flipped those numbers, where Republicans are now voting more in person and they're waiting until election day and our turnout is actually lower. And so we need to reverse all of those things. We need to play the games that the Democrats are playing, and we need to make sure that people are showing up. If your friend has a ballot, take it to the registrars or convince them to mail it in, or if they must vote in person, have them go vote early when voting centers open on May 23rd.
2: I'm sure a lot of people, especially in a city and a county like Los Angeles, they just look at the registration numbers and they say it looks so overwhelming. I mean, Democrats outweigh Republicans in the city of Los Angeles by 4-1. But turnout can be so low in these off-year elections because so many people are just not paying attention, or they're only paying attention as to what happens in November, what happens nationally, that really you can make a big difference by being the person that does pay attention and turns in the ballot early.
3: Agreed. Voter turnout is what makes or breaks elections. And unfortunately, the apathy in Los Angeles has been, oh, my vote doesn't matter. But if people looked at the numbers, if Los Angeles just voted a little more conservative, meaning just a few more Republicans turned out to vote, then so would go the rest of California, and so would go the rest of the nation. Los Angeles determines how elections are made at the state level and at the national level. And so if more Republicans and even independents who want change, who don't want to vote for the status quo, are tired of one-party rule in this county, city, and state, if they just voted a little bit more,

0: Omar and showed up to vote, the rest of the nation would see that sway.
1: We're speaking with Ariana Ossenmacher. She is the political director of the L.A. County Young Republicans. You can follow them on socials at LAC_YR. Now, when you look at the demographics in the city of Los Angeles, the largest voting block is actually now young people. I mean, they don't all vote, but when you look at the registration, you have 636,000 voters in the city that are between 18 and 34. It is a huge, huge a portion of the electorate. But as we know, young people, famously, the politics is the last thing they're going to care about. You can have people, you go up to them on the street and you ask them what's on June 2nd, and they'll tell you it's the premiere of Love Island. So how do you break through to people that are just so disengaged, they're consumed with what's going on in their life, to pay attention to local politics?
0: Yeah, I think, again, it all stems back from community and from word of mouth. So social media, right? You know, I think it's great when people are putting ads out there and reminding them to go vote. I will give applause to the registrar's office for, you know, the ballot tracks and everything the Secretary of State has done to make sure that tracking your vote has been easy. It is very easy. It's very easy. There are tons of voter guides out there. LAGOP, the Los Angeles County Republican Party, has a voter guide where you type in your address and it spits out every race that will be on your ballot. And so we've tried to make it very simple. So I think as long as you get it in front of those people and remind them, remind your friends. Say, hey, have you voted yet? Do you need help getting your ballot in? I'm happy to help. That's really what it comes down to. There are tons of ballot events. We're hosting one on the West Side this evening at a Iranian-Persian restaurant. We've got our event in Pasadena on the 28th. So at the end of the day, it really just comes down to those that are politically active or in tune with civic engagement just need to remind their friends, hey, it's time to vote. How can I help you vote? Let me help you vote. What can I do to get your ballot turned in for you?
1: 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Ariana Ossenmacher from the L.A. County Young Republicans. You can follow them on Instagram and on Twitter at LAC_YR. Ariana, it's always a pleasure to talk to you.
0: Thank you so much for having me. I really appreciate it. And we're definitely keeping our fingers crossed and working hard for good turnout come June 2nd.
1: Ariana Ossenmacher, everybody. 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
5: A better life with Dr. Sanjay Gupta.
6: If you're someone who isn't super active, just thinking about the amount of exercise you're supposed to get every week can feel daunting. 75 minutes of vigorous exercise, 150 minutes of moderate intensity exercise. It's a lot. But I have some good news for you in the form of a recent study out of Norway. Researchers found that for most sedentary people, getting just 5 more minutes of meaningful movement a day had a statistically significant impact on their expected lifespan. So did reducing the amount of time they sat every day by just 30 minutes. That's not to say that this bare minimum is what you should aspire to, but I think it's a good reminder that doing something is always better than doing nothing. The point is, just get started. 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I'm Dr. Sanjay Gupta, helping you live a better life.
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0: 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Johnny is on vacation on this Woo Wednesday.
1: It's Woo Wednesday. Yeah, baby. Woo, woo, woo, woo, woo.
0: Johnny will be back on Monday. The phone number is 800-222-5222, 1-800-222-5222. 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I'd appreciate it if you can subscribe to my Substack to see the California Report, where I have all the stories that we want to get to today. We can't get to all of them, but I do have them all posted. You know, I put together like, so let me tell you how my day works. I get up at 6 a.m., maybe 5. I go through all of my channels on YouTube, which are all the local news channels in Southern California, the Bay Area, Sacramento, San Diego, and the Central Valley. I'm trying to add in the Central Coast as well in the North State. And I flag everything that might be something we want to talk about. And then throughout the morning, whether I'm walking my dogs, putting the dishes away, I'm listening to all of these stories. I put together a YouTube playlist. And then I whittle those down to the ones that I think are the best ones, the ones that I think really would resonate with this audience and the audience of the 5 o'clock show. So I usually start with like 30 to 40 things and end up with about 15 to 25 things. And the thing is, we don't have time on this 3 hour show or my 1 hour show to cover all 15 things. So that is why I decided to post all the videos of all the stuff that I already researched at randywangradio.substack.com. And at 5 o'clock every single day on the top of the news blitz, I go through every single one of them. We don't have time to play all the sound, but I give a pretty detailed recap of every single story that you may have missed going on in the state of California. 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
2: KABC News at the bottom of the hour. I'm Jeff Vaughn from On LACA. As high school seniors across L.A. 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
3: In Mission Hills on the 405 northbound right at the 118, we've got a stall. It's going to be in the second lane from your left. It's already slow from Devonshire. In Pomona, 71 southbound before you get to Holta Avenue, we've got an accident. They've cleared that into the center divider area. In Fontana, 10 westbound of Cherry Avenue, got some brush on fire over on the shoulder. And in Redlands, 10 eastbound of California Street, got a crash on the shoulder there.
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8: Should you still work out when you're injured, or should you take it easy? 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That can lead to stiffness, muscle loss, even reduced coordination. Certified strength and conditioning coach Dana Santis told us, recovery is about choosing the right kind of movement at the right time. 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You'll need to prioritize controlled, high-quality movement over intensity, staying within pain-free or at least low symptom ranges of motion. 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I'm Dr. Sanjay Gupta, helping you live a better life.
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0: It's Randy Wang here on the John Phillips Show. 800-222-5222 is the telephone number. Let's go to Dave in Whittier. Dave, hello.
1: Hey, Randy. Love your fish taco recipe. I did try that when you put that out there. Very good.
0: Love it.
1: That was a while back, but here you go. I want to talk about this half-cent sales tax that the L.A. County Board of Supervisors put on the primary ballot this election. So here's the deal. They claim it's going to be temporary. They want it for medical clinics because of the cuts that Trump did for Medicaid. And anyone can Google L.A. County Medicaid fraud. They want to tax us another 0.5% in the face of their lack of keeping track of Medicaid fraud. No. Say no, because it's not temporary. You're not going to benefit, and you're going. And who's going to benefit? Illegal aliens. It's Measure ER, folks. Tell your friends. Cell phone your friends. This is outrageous. We already taxed too high sales tax in LA County. You go to Orange County. You have what? 2% less, 3% less of a sales tax in Orange County than you shop there.
0: Oh, you're totally right about that. In Orange County, it's 7.75, I believe, in San Bernardino and Riverside. This would increase the sales tax in LA County, the base sales tax before you even get to city taxes, from 9.75 to 10.25, which means a lot of the cities will have over 11%. And this is true. If this measure passes, Palmdale and Lancaster will have the highest sales tax in the country.
1: Yeah, and look at all the waste of money on homeless on top of that we're paying. This is outrageous, folks. We can't allow this.
0: Well, and I'm so glad you brought it up, Dave, because at 2 o'clock, Susan Shelley from the Howard Jarvis Taxpayer Association will be joining us, and I think she's going to have a thing or two to say about Measure ER. Thank you so much for the call. Appreciate it. We do have some... I wouldn't call this breaking news because it's not really news. It's just kind of interesting in the governor's race. But Tom Steyer just picked up an interesting endorsement from DSA LA City Councilman Hugo Soto Martinez.
2: Yeah, clap that up.
0: That's right. The socialist member of the city council is endorsing the billionaire.
2: You know, let's criminalize catalytic converters. Let's criminalize copper.
0: Hugo says in his official endorsement that I just saw on the Instagrams, working people built this state, and for too long they've been told to wait for their fair share of California's prosperity. Tom Steyer is the one candidate who's going to change that. He's not beholden to corporations, and he understands that real progress means putting working families first. I'm proud to endorse Tom Steyer alongside other progressive organizations and leaders because he is the candidate best positioned to deliver for working people. Yet another socialist who doesn't believe billionaires should exist, who is endorsing the billionaire. We live in interesting times, my friends. Let's go to Daryl in Canyon Lake. Daryl, hello.
3: Hello, sir. How are you?
0: Doing great.
3: I just had a quick comment, if I may, related to the young lady you just had an interview with from the Young Republicans group. I found her presentation and representation of a simple thing like voting to be so on point, so accurate, so well presented and represented. It was clear what party of preference she's with, but her entire presentation was related to get out the vote for all. And she presented her commentary with integrity and with a personality and a persona that just resonated with me. And I wanted to just call and make that comment. She was terrific, and even in moments when she could have been an aggressive voice, get out and vote for the Republican or whatever, that she didn't do that. She presented so many sides of the issue and what was important, and there was a message there not only for Republicans, but certainly for Democrats and independents as well. I think she's a shining example of someone who knows what they're doing, is prepared, and just did a terrific job with her presentation and representation. That's all I got, Randy.
0: Well, I couldn't agree more. Thank you so much for the call, Daryl. I think it is so important at the ground level, and that's one of these people who's at the ground level, getting people to do the hardest thing, which in California is pay attention to what's going on locally. Because if you pay attention to what's going on locally and you become engaged locally, you will immediately realize that the people that we have in charge need to be replaced. You know, Spencer Pratt talked about this in the interview he did with Conan Nolan when he was asked about his political affiliation and his interest in politics before his home burned down. And he openly said, I wasn't paying attention at all to any of it. I was just paying my taxes and thinking that the people in charge were doing a fine job. And then government failed him in every possible way. But it doesn't need to be that kind of an awakening for people to just pay attention and see what's going on. That is why this show almost exclusively focuses on local news, whether it's in the Southern California or the Bay Area. And I think it's important for Southern Californians to hear about what's going on in the Bay Area and vice versa, because for a lot of situations, San Francisco did something stupid 2 years ago and they're changing their ways, and LA is doubling down on stupid. So it's interesting to see these laboratories of democracy, but it's still how politics is run at the local level. Local elections matter so much more than what happens at the national level. We all care so much about who's in Washington and who's the president, but those day-to-day decisions of what really goes on your street, if your street lights are working, if your streets are being paved, if you're worried about your home's going to get broken into, these are things that are really important at the local level, and that is why we pay so much attention to it. And we advise anybody, like, figure out, you know what's going on in your city. Know who your representatives are. And if you're not satisfied, you have the power. You have the power to deny a Hugo Soto Martinez another 4-year contract at $225,000 a year.
2: Yeah, clap that up.
0: You have the power to say no. Go to the unemployment line, Ulysses Hernandez.
4: Because we are the defund the police people, right?
0: And by the way, both of those people are on the ballot, and both of them became members of the city council because turnout in the city of LA is so low in local elections, especially non-presidential year elections, that the fringes are able to get their people in. That's how the DSA now has 4 candidates, although I don't think they'll be having a candidate in the mayor's office anytime soon, as Nithia is looking like she's in a distant third. Now, we did have new polling in the LA mayor's race from Emerson College and Inside California Politics that I'd love to share with you. There hasn't been a lot of polling on the LA mayor's race, but the latest numbers are pretty darn encouraging for Mr. Spencer Pratt. He's not coming in first place, but he is nipping at Karen Bass's heels. So, in the Inside California Politics poll, Karen Bass was at 20% in March of 2026. Now she's at 30%. Spencer Pratt was at 10%, but now he is at 22%. He has had a 12-point gain in the last 2 months. And now voting is starting. We had that debate, which, by the way, that debate was such a disaster for Karen Bass and for Nithia. They both made themselves unavailable for any other big forums going on because Karen Bass doesn't look good. Nithia not only doesn't look good, but she doesn't want to share the stage with the other DSA candidate, Ray Huang, which, by the way, also in this poll, Nithia was polling at 9. She's polling at 19% still. That is third place. If this trend holds, it's going to be Bass and Pratt, not Bass and Rahman. I don't think there's any way Karen Bass wins this thing outright with 51%. Coming in fourth place, Adam Miller. He was from 4% to 7%. And then Ray Huang, the socialist reverend, she went from 3% to 4%. So those two, it doesn't really matter. But Spencer Pratt is showing some momentum here, and he is getting a lot of people who don't usually pay attention to these elections to pay attention to them. Now, the question does social media reflect real life? Because those AI videos, which they keep calling them ads, I don't think you can call them an ad if there's no ad buy. So they're just videos. And he's not the one producing them. I think it's a friend of his. You know, his campaign has spent almost no money, and I think it's almost raised no money. It is just authentic. One thing I'll say that he's doing that's really smart, Pratt's doing a lot of earned media. He's doing a lot of interviews in a lot of different places. He's been here. He's been on the other big radio station in Los Angeles. He's been doing a whole bunch of podcasts. Now, a lot of people that watch podcasts, they might not be voters in the city of Los Angeles. In fact, there are people that live in LA County like, wait, I can't vote for Spencer Pratt. Yes, you don't live in the city of Los Angeles. It can be confusing. We're not like San Francisco, where the city and the county is the same entity. There are 88 cities in Los Angeles. Unless you're in the city of LA, you cannot vote in this election. So we'll see what turnout has to be, but I'm not seeing the same kind of earned media presence from Karen Bass, who just started doing interviews this week, including one with Alex Michelson. We'll probably feature tomorrow. And she sat down with Brian Tyler Cohen, who is a left-wing podcast host, has a big national presence. I think he's in one of like the top 10 podcasts, but that's a national audience. I don't know how many people live in Los Angeles, but what's funny about his show or Pod Save America is all of these hosts are based in Los Angeles. And even though they are very left-leaning, they all have a lot of gripes on how our local officials run the city, because they can tell it's being run into the ground. So I'll be giving that one a listen today. Nithya Raman, she's done a few podcasts, but they are all the same nonsense from her. I sat down and listened to her with John Lovett of Pod Save America, and it was, well, I would be more focused than Karen Bass as the answer to every single question. Not a great look. And that is why I don't think you're going to see any more debates in the LA mayor's race. 800-222-5222 is the telephone number. 1-800-222-5222. It's Randy Wang on the John Phillips Show.
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10: Across the country right now, at this very moment, there are probably arguments taking place about who's doing more of the housework, the homework, the shuttling of kids from this activity to that. It's true. By and large, women do more of this than men. But doesn't have to be that way. And if you and your spouse can level that playing field, it's going to make both of you and your kids happier. Psychologist Yelena Kecmanovic says this might be how you get there. As hard as it might be at first, try to think of your partner like a teammate, not an adversary. Learn how to do some of the chores your partner does to get a better understanding of how much effort something takes. And finally, take the time to acknowledge what the other person is doing. 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

0: It's Randy Wang here on the John Phillips Show. We're going to be talking to Susan Shelley in just a bit. And one of the things we're going to be talking about is what David Whittier called in Measure ER in the County of Los Angeles is yet another sales tax hike. And if you're thinking, wait a minute, didn't we just have one of those in 2024? Yep. And it's time for another one. Here is what you need to know about Measure ER. Here is NBC LA. That's a lot of letters.
1: LA City firefighters are taking funding concerns into their own hands. They arrived at the city clerk's office.
0: Oh, yeah. Before we get to that, that little update on the firefighters.
1: They arrived at the city clerk's office today with more than 225,000 signatures. The goal is to qualify a funding measure for the November ballot. It would increase hiring, upgrade equipment, and build new fire stations. Voters would decide whether to approve a sales tax hike in order to pay for it.
0: There's going to be so many sales tax hikes on the November ballot. And I support the firefighters a lot. I live near a fire station. I see how active they are. I donated a rowing machine to an LAFD fire station to give them something to do. Also, so I could get rid of it. And my wife could stop making fun of me for never using the rowing machine that I bought during COVID. But I don't like the idea of this tax hike. I think with the city of LA's $14 billion budget, they should be able to properly fund the fire department. Stop with all the homeless spending, the $700 million a year that doesn't do anything. Or I always like this idea. Bill, every single time that LAFD has to respond to another homeless call, whether it's a homeless OD or a homeless fire, they should bill those hours to the homeless budget. LAPD should do the exact same thing. I don't think we should have to pay for an individual tax hike to properly fund the fire department. And my fear is if this tax hike passes, the city of LA is going to take the money that they were going to spend on the fire department and say, well, they have their own dedicated fund and they're going to rob that to go fund some other nonsense.
2: And coming up on the June primary ballot, voters in LA County will have to consider yet another increase to the sales tax. It's called Measure ER. Now, this half-cent tax would help support healthcare services. NBC4's Conan Nolan live on our newsroom with more on this measure for us. Conan.
3: That's right. So the goal is to backfill cuts to healthcare in what is the nation's most populous county. An LA County sales tax hike of a half cent from 0.975% to 10.25%, which would even be higher based on where you live. It's part of the fallout from the Trump administration's Big Beautiful Bill, which dramatically cut federal aid for state-run health care programs. Los Angeles County officials say as a result, they're facing a $2 billion shortfall over the next 3 years.
4: This motion gives the voters a choice, given the stark realities that our county is facing.
0: Oh, Holly Mitchell. You know how much money this city, this county, and this state has thrown down the toilet because Holly Mitchell, the fairy godmother of Housing First, put that policy into state law?
4: We have to be mindful of that. This motion gives the voters a choice, given the stark realities that our county is facing.
3: In February, led by Supervisor Holly Mitchell, the LA County Board of Supervisors in a 4-1 vote agreed to put on the June ballot a sales tax hike of 0.5% for the next 5 years. Health officials say without the...
0: I guarantee you, if this passes in 5 years, that tax is not... They'll do exactly what they did with Measure H. So in 2016, the county said, hey, we want to reduce homelessness in 10 years. So let's increase your sales taxes to pay for it. They also did a city measure called Measure Triple H. And Measure H was supposed to expire at the end of this year. So what did they do in the 2024 election? They wrote a change to Measure H, doubling the sales tax and putting no end date on it. They called it Measure A, and it passed.
3: Health officials say without the increased revenue in Measure ER, a 500,000 low-income resident...
0: Boy, someone thinks they're really clever calling this thing Measure ER.
3: A 500,000 low-income residents of the county will lose health care with reverberations to the entire hospital system.
5: Clinic closures, hospital closures. We run some of the biggest emergency rooms in the country. People who experience car accidents, trauma, they come to our two level one trauma centers for services. If those hospitals don't have continued access to care, that will touch everybody.
4: It supports.
0: So if we need to raise our taxes to keep the emergency room open. Does that mean nobody who goes to that emergency room is paying the bill?
6: It supports health programming that...
0: Oh, no. Really? As we try to sell Measure ER on the voters, you're bringing out Babs?
7: No, thank you.
0: Barbara Ferrer? $650,000 a year?
7: Yeah.
0: Director of Public Health?
8: Next slide.
6: It supports health programming that allows us to track and mitigate against outbreaks.
0: Yeah, because you did a great job in mitigating COVID.
6: And communicable diseases.
0: Don't forget about monkeypox. It's almost that time of year where she's going to send out a flyer that's so explicit we can't even tell you what it says.
6: It allows us to respond to environmental threats.
0: You mean like the illegal street vendors that are dumping grease? You don't seem to care about that. All the homeless tents that are dumping poop into our waterways? You don't seem to care about that.
6: Both threats that happened during the fire.
0: Honestly, putting out in this piece that Measure ER is going to give more money to Barbara Ferrer might be the one thing that defeats it.
6: Threats that happen to our water and our air and our soil.
0: Our water, our air, and our soil are trash. Well, if you were undecided about Measure ER... Now you know where the money would be going if it passes.
8: The evidence is like crystal clear on that.
0: We'll discuss this and much, much more about the tax measures on your ballot in Southern California and the Bay Area and beyond with Susan Shelley from the Howard Jarvis Taxpayer Association. Next, it's Randy Wang here on the John Phillips Show.

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6: KABC. KABC News at 2 o'clock. I'm Jeff Vaughn from On LACA. A man connected with a ketamine overdose death of actor Matthew Perry has been sentenced in federal court just moments ago to 2 years in prison. 55-year-old Eric Fleming admitted he acted as the middleman between a drug dealer and Perry's assistant, who prosecutors say administered the fatal dose in October 2023. LAPD announcing today they have made 100 arrests over the last 30 days as the city is cracking down on a recent surge in break-ins across the city. Police say many of those suspects are tied to organized crime groups. An RV encampment has grown just outside of an L.A. Housing Authority building. Fox 11 reports more than a dozen RVs, cars, and buses are being used as makeshift homes at that location in Gardena. The County Department of Homeless Services says it is aware. L.A. Mayor Karen Bass is lashing out at candidate Spencer Pratt before the June election for mayor. In a CNN interview, Bass calls the viral videos the Pratt campaign has made about her are, quote, hateful and violent. Billionaire businessman and former California gubernatorial candidate Stephen Klubeck was arrested Tuesday in West Hollywood. Authorities say he surrendered on an outstanding felony warrant connected to allegations of intimidating a witness. ABC 7 is reporting the arrest is tied to an L.A. model accused of meeting men online, only then to break into their homes. Most people can't afford a new Apple iPad, but in California, if you go to prison, you get one free. And what do the prisoners do with them? They watch porn. A City Journal investigation claims a death row prisoner received topless photos, and one inmate is accused of demanding explicit images from a 12-year-old through that device. A recent update to the prison rules aims to tighten those controls. More KABC News at 2:30. Get news and insights at onlaca.com. I'm Jeff Vaughn on The John Phillips Show.
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9: In Valley Village on 170 northbound right at Burbank Boulevard, got a report of some brush on fire over on the shoulder. East LA on the 5 northbound connector to the northbound 710, got a wreck on the shoulder of that transition. In Downey on the 5 northbound before Lakewood Boulevard, got a wreck clearing to the right shoulder. And in Pomona on the 71 southbound before Holt Avenue, trying to get that crash cleared from the center divider area. It's slow from the 10.
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10: It is the John Phillips Show. Johnny is on vacation. 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Our next guest is one of our favorites. 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
23: Thanks so much, Randy. Great to be with you.
10: Well, Susan, before we get into everything that we have to vote no on the ballot, let's do a little bit of congratulations and applause. We haven't had a chance to speak since it was announced that the Save Prop 13 Act is going on the November ballot. We are so excited about that.
23: We are so excited, and thank you. Thank you to everybody at the John Phillips Show for all the help that you gave us promoting that and doing the in-person remote broadcast so we could collect signatures. That made such a difference, and we are so excited to have qualified this measure for the November ballot to protect taxpayers, to make it harder to raise your taxes, and to save Prop 13.
10: Yeah, can you give a quick breakdown when the November election comes, what exactly will this bill do?
23: This will make it harder to raise taxes. Prop 13 says that a special tax needs a two-thirds vote. So, for instance, this firefighter's sales tax increase that you were talking about, the firefighters have collected signatures for a measure in the city of L.A. that increases the sales tax. Now, according to the Constitution, all special taxes, like something that goes right to firefighters, require a two-thirds vote. But this one will not, because the courts created a loophole. They said, well, if it's a citizen's initiative tax increase, the Constitution doesn't apply. So a sales tax that if the city council put it on the ballot would need a two-thirds vote. The identical tax, because it was put on the ballot with signatures from the firefighters, that's going to be a simple majority, much more likely to pass. We are going to close this loophole. Nothing against the firefighters, but the city budget should prioritize the firefighters, and it shouldn't take another tax increase. So we are going to close this loophole. A special tax will need a two-thirds vote, no matter how it gets on the ballot. And the other thing it does is repeal transfer taxes, like Measure ULA, which are taxes on the sale of real estate. The Constitution currently bans those from 1978, from Prop 13, but the courts carved loopholes, and now we have transfer taxes on the sale of real estate. So we're closing that loophole. No transfer taxes on the sale of real estate, and all special taxes need a two-thirds vote. We are making it harder to raise your taxes.
10: Now, here's an interesting question. If this passes, and we sure hope it does, and Measure ULA gets repealed, does the city of LA have to give back all that money?
23: No, because the tax was legal at the time it was collected. So there will be no refunds. If we would have been successful in the courts at having it declared an invalid tax under the Constitution, then there would have been refunds. But the courts are on board with this. They created this loophole, and so they are standing by it. But we are amending the Constitution to put back what honestly is already in it. It's in Article 13A, Section 4, no transfer taxes, two-thirds vote for special taxes. It's already there. So I guess our amendment says, and we really mean it this time.
10: Well, and you know what's interesting specifically about ULA is the city was debating whether to extend a contract with a bunch of eviction defense attorneys that then sue the city to make sure that we can't evict anybody. We're actually paying those people to sue us over and over and over again with Measure ULA dollars. And if they lock themselves into a long-term contract and Measure ULA goes away, they're going to have to pay that contract out with general funds.
23: I believe they would. Yeah, maybe there could be more litigation about that. But it sounds to me like if they locked into a long-term contract, the city is stuck.
10: We're speaking with Susan Shelley from the Howard Jarvis Taxpayer Association. There are a lot of tax measures that are going to be on the June ballot. Let's first talk about in L.A. County, and I'm sure someone thought they were so clever when they came up with this, Measure ER. The sales tax increase for health services. What say you, Susan?
23: Well, this has to be defeated. But the good news is there may be a way to defeat it even before people vote on it. It's over the cap. There's a cap in state law on how high local sales taxes can be. And it's 2% above the state sales tax rate, which is 7.25%. So you shouldn't be paying more than 9.25%. And of course, everybody is. How does that happen? Well, the state legislature passes laws that create exemptions for additional sales taxes. And there is a bill right now on the assembly floor. It's Assembly Bill 1768 that gives LA and Contra Costa County both the authority to raise the sales tax above the cap for these so-called health care taxes. And if that's defeated, then this tax cannot be collected. So I encourage everyone, call your representatives in Sacramento and say no on AB 1768, and maybe that will help and solve the problem.
10: If this passes, we will have a base rate sales tax in the county of LA at 10.25%. You have city taxes on top of that. If this passes, Palmdale and Lancaster, because of all the tax increases they've passed in those cities, will have the highest sales tax rate in the entire country.
23: Yes, it'll be 11.75% in those two cities. But I think there's like 40 or 45 cities in LA County that are already above 10%, and they would go 0.5% higher. And this is just too much. You talk about affordability. This is a major contributor to the lack of affordability, is raising the sales tax again and again and again. And this is very deceptive because they're coming at the voters with scare tactics, saying that the trauma centers will close, the hospitals will close, the emergency rooms will close, you won't have care. But really, these are general taxes. Measure ER is a general sales tax, which means the money goes into the general fund and it can be spent on anything. They are not legally obligated to spend it on health care at all. So even though they have this big, complicated spending plan that they've put before the voters, if you look at the beginning of all that text, it says it's the intent of the Board of Supervisors to spend it this way. They're not obligated. And then they'll say, oh, there's an oversight committee. Yes, there is. And what are they going to do? They're going to watch while the city spends or the county spends it on whatever they want because they're not legally obligated to spend it on health care. Very deceptive.
10: Well, and the other thing that's deceptive about this, as we look at other similar tax increases that happened in the county, this claims that this would be a temporary tax hike for only 5 years. But Susan, we were promised that the homeless tax, Measure H, would be a temporary tax. It would end in 10 years. And then they went around and found a way to double it and make it permanent.
23: It's exactly what they do. And they say it's not a tax increase, not a tax increase. Well, actually, yes, it is. It's a tax increase from what it would be if the thing expired like they told us it would. But that's what they do. They come back at you with scare tactics and they say it's not a tax increase and it squeaks through. Something else about Measure ER that people should know is that there really aren't Medicaid cuts coming from Washington. they're really not cutting anything in the budget. What they've done is tighten up eligibility requirements and stop a certain kind of money laundering that the state has used to get more federal dollars. And by cracking down on these practices and making people show that they're eligible for Medi-Cal with their

0: the expectation and the norm is to win, and that is what we will be able to do here. I believe in the power of UCLA.
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2: Yes, it is.
3: Yes, so that is the kind of tax that our initiative in November, the Save Prop 13 initiative, would require to get a two-thirds vote. But it's not required to get a two-thirds vote right now because of these court-created loopholes. So we want to make it harder to raise taxes, even on companies that pay their CEO, whatever they have to pay their CEO. All these special taxes should get a two-thirds vote to pass. So if it squeaks through on a simple majority, then that's a reason to support the Save Prop 13 initiative. Because every time you raise taxes on businesses, consumer prices go up.
2: Now, in the city of Los Angeles, we've got three different ballot measures, and they're all quite interesting. We are about to be one of the host cities for the World Cup. And, there's going to be 8 games played at SoFi. And one of the things that has been sold to us over and over and over and over again is that this is going to be so great for tourism. The hotels are going to be booked. The hotels in the city of Los Angeles are claiming that their bookings are flat, if not just down, and not anywhere near what they projected. Meanwhile, on June 2nd, there's going to be 2 different measures, Measure TC and Measure TT, to once again increase the hotel taxes, thinking that there's going to be some huge windfall with the World Cup and the Olympics, even though we're not seeing that with the World Cup.
3: It's so silly to raise the hotel tax when they haven't even recovered from the COVID pandemic. They're so deep in the hole over what was done to them during COVID, where no one could stay in a hotel. This is so unreasonable. To raise the hotel tax from 14% to 16% is crazy. And then after the Olympics, supposedly it'll drop down to 15%. And there again, we'll see about that. They never go down. It's just unreasonable. And the other one, I think it's TC, Measure TC, this is trying to crack down on what they think is a loophole exploited by companies like Expedia, Booking.com, Hotels.com, Airbnb. What this will do is it will force these platforms to pay the hotel tax on every fee they collect. So not just on the room, but on the discounted portion of the room that isn't paid, and also on the fees that they charge for booking and anything else that they charge the customer. They would be having to pay the hotel tax on all of it, which once again, these are just costs that get passed through to the consumer. But you can see the city of LA is trying to turn people upside down and shake out their pockets for change, even trying to collect the business tax from illegal businesses, illegal cannabis businesses. They think they can get business taxes from illegal businesses. Good luck with that.
2: Yes, this might be, of everything we've ever had to vote on in the city of Los Angeles, the strangest ballot measure I've ever heard of. It's called Measure CB, and it would change the city rules so that the city could send tax bills to the illegally operating pot stores. What?
3: What a waste of postage. Where are they sending it? Who are they sending it to? All they're doing is creating more costs for the city to try and collect this. It's obviously going to cost more than it collects. It's just silly. And I don't know why they're doing this, except that they're just scrounging around for change in the couch cushions looking for more money. Now, why do they need more money? Because they have overspent, they have overcommitted the resources of the city. Even when revenue is growing, spending is growing faster. And that's the problem. They tend to overproject how much money will come in. And then when it doesn't, it's a huge crisis and they come out for tax increases.
2: Well, and this is the one that's always the most interesting to me, especially in, this is a statewide problem, but it's really acute in Los Angeles. We voted to legalize recreational marijuana almost a decade ago. We made the taxes and the regulations so onerous that it is a disadvantage to do it the right way. We do not punish people for doing it the wrong way. Apparently, the city attorney's office says they don't have the power to shut down an illegally operating business in the city of Los Angeles.

0: So the idea is, well, since we can't shut them down, let's see if they'll pay us a tax bill. What?
1: This is so crazy. The worst thing you can be in Los Angeles is a legal business. They just come after you every which way. If you're a legal business, and if you're an illegal business, you can get away with everything and there's no enforcement. Look at what's happening to restaurants. They are absolutely inundated with compliance requirements and taxes, fees, and inspections. And then people set up on sidewalks temporary restaurants that operate like permanent restaurants. They're like just seizing the sidewalk, setting up chairs and tables and grills. They have no running water. They have no restrooms. And that's fine. They don't enforce any part of the laws on that. It's just terribly unfair to taxpaying businesses, and it's no surprise that they're closing or leaving the city.
0: We're speaking with Susan Shelley from the Howard Jarvis Taxpayer Association. Now, this one I found really interesting, but, you know, as we go through this governor's race, you're hearing all different kinds of candidates talk about why they're qualified. The mayor of San Jose, Matt Mahan, is talking about how well he has run the city of San Jose. And yes, San Jose is in a pretty good position right now when it comes to certain things like cleaning up the homeless. But he claims over and over again on the debate stage that he has balanced the budget in San Jose. He has balanced the budget in San Jose. Currently, San Jose is facing a budget deficit unless a hotel tax hike passes in June. If it doesn't pass, the city's going to be broke.
1: You know, sometimes candidates say, oh, I'm a truth teller. And it always turns out that the truth they're telling is to the taxpayers. They never tell the truth to the government workers who get huge raises and enormous contracts in exchange for supporting these candidates. They never talk truth to them. It's always, well, the truth is there has to be a tax increase. No thank you to all of that.
0: And finally, Susan, as we get past June and we move into the general election season, of course, the Save Prop 13 Act is going to be on that ballot. But it sure seems like whether we're talking statewide or in the counties and the cities, there's going to be an unbelievable amount of tax hikes and bonds on the November ballot. How are you predicting just the longest form we've ever seen? I've never seen it this many bond measures, this many tax hikes all up and down the state.
1: It is really shocking. It truly is. Some of these bond measures, they're talking about more than $20 billion for some of these. It's crazy how much debt they want the state of California to take on. Now, the general bonds at the state level are paid out of the budget ahead of current needs. So it's very dangerous to take on too much debt. And at the local level, local bonds go on the property tax bill. And people are paying enough. They're so burdened already by high taxes in California. And when you're getting services, and one of the reasons is too much debt, too many pension payments, all of these things are ahead of current needs. And that's where your money's going.
0: You know, I said that was the last one, but I was wrong. I got one more for you because you just reminded me of it. I am a, unfortunately, property owner in the city of Los Angeles. Karen Bass, who's running for re-election, put forth this grand plan that she's going to replace all the broken street lights from copper wire theft with solar lights. And she's going to get 60,000 of them done this year. And the way she's going to do that is it's not on the June ballot, but property owners were sent in the mail an assessment vote where they get to vote if they want to increase their property taxes and the fees that are levied on their property by between $100 and $300 to get the lights on. Is that responsible governing?
1: No, it is not, because they're not doing anything to stop the copper wire theft that's causing all this vandalism. You already pay a streetlight assessment. It's just not enough to keep up with the fact that people are tearing the streetlights apart, and nobody in the city government is doing anything to stop them. They even disbanded the LAPD task force that was going after copper wire theft. What's the point there? You disband law enforcement and you charge people for just chasing after this like a Roadrunner coyote cartoon. This has to stop. If you got a ballot but you lost it, you can get a replacement ballot. Contact the Bureau of Street Lighting in LA City, lacity.gov or lacity.org, I think it is, and you can get a replacement ballot and vote no on that.
0: Susan Shelley, host of the Howard Jarvis Radio Show, heard every single Tuesday at 6 p.m. right here on KABC in Southern California and KSFO in the Bay Area. Susan Shelley, always a pleasure to talk to you.
1: Thank you. Thanks so much, Randy.
0: It's the news. It's Randy Wang here on the John Phillips Show. I did it again.
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2: KABC News at the bottom of the hour. I'm Jeff Vaughn from On LACA. As high school seniors across L.A. 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
3: In Anaheim on the 91 eastbound at Weir Canyon, we've got a new accident blocking the right lane. Also on the 91 eastbound after Gypsum Canyon, got a stall in that center divider area. In El Segundo, 405 southbound before El Segundo Boulevard, got a crash in the middle lane there. It's going to be stop and go from the 105. And in Pomona, 10 westbound before Dudley, got an accident in the carpool and left lane.
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0: 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Let's go to Jack in West Hills. Jack, hello.
1: Hello. How are you, Randy?
0: Doing great.
1: I wanted to point out they have pre-rigged that election on the lighting referendum because the ballots are considered yes votes if they are not returned. So that means potentially every ballot's a yes vote. All you have to do is not send it back.
0: Oh, I think you're totally right about that, Jack. And the thing is, it doesn't look like a traditional ballot. It's just a random piece of mail that I would imagine a lot of homeowners would think was junk and they threw it out before even opening it.
1: I almost did.
0: Yeah, I think that one's passing on us and there's nothing we can do about it. But yeah, it's a complete mess of how they're handling that. And the fact that we have to pay more for Karen Bass's failures it's the Bass tax. That's what it is.
1: Well, it's one of them.
0: You're right about that.
1: Take care.
0: Thanks so much for the call, Jack. Appreciate it. 800-222-5222 is the telephone number. 1-800-222-5222. Let's now go to San Francisco, a city that I really, really dig. I have so much fun when I'm in San Francisco. We were just up there last weekend. We already booked another trip to go in September. And as soon as we can figure out getting a live remote up there, I know we're going to do one because the city can be so much fun. Incredible restaurants. The Waymos are super fun. The outdoor recreation, Golden Gate Park is a masterpiece. It is so beautiful. But the caveat with San Francisco is it's great if you're in the decent neighborhoods. If you are in Coal Valley, it is beautiful. If you are in the Marina, oh, it's gorgeous up there. Cow Hollow, it's beautiful. The sunset is great. Even Haight-Ashbury, pretty damn fantastic. But if you get to the Tenderloin, well, you know what you're getting there. And if you get to the Soma neighborhood, you know what you're getting there. And Daniel Lurie, to his credit, has been trying to crack down on the open-air drug markets in the Tenderloin and in Soma. And what has happened? Well, a lot of that problem is now just getting pushed to the Mission. And the Mission is slowly becoming San Francisco's worst neighborhood. For more on this, we go to KTVU, Fox 2.
2: Now at 10, a plea to solve the root of the problem. Residents of a San Francisco neighborhood in the Mission District say a crackdown on open-air drug dealing has only brought the crime to their front door.
3: I'm seeing a lot more.
0: If you can stay in the good neighborhoods, it looks cleaner than it has in years. Union Square was so clean. It was a blast hanging out there all weekend. I really wish our trip was more than just a day. It was so much fun. But I knew where we were not going to walk to. Because the last time we were in San Francisco and we didn't really know our way around, we were like, you know what? And this was 2024, so this is pre-Lurie, but things were still kind of on the upswing. We were staying in the financial district, and my wife really wanted to get some clam chowder gluten-free, which is hard to find. But we found a place just south of Market on the Embarcadero. That's right, you heard me, south of Market. And we went from downtown and the financial district to Soma to get this clam chowder, and we walked past our first alley where we saw somebody shooting up. That's where we knew we stepped into the wrong part of town and had a Waymo take us back to the safe part of town.
3: I'm seeing a lot more fentanyl users, fentanyl dealers. There's a little park there, which I had assumed was like for kids. There's a community garden that you can't get into.
2: Tonight, the frustration is boiling to the point some are now considering leaving the neighborhood. Good evening, everyone. I'm Mike Mebeck.
4: And I'm Claudine Wong. The city's increased enforcement at major known drug hotspots has not eliminated the problem for good.
0: It's pushed it to the Mission. The Mission, which was known for illegal street vending, is now also home of the open-air drug market.
4: And tonight, residents of the Mission took their concerns directly to police, calling for a permanent fix.
2: New at 10, KTVU's Betty Yu, live tonight outside police headquarters with a closer look at what they're facing. Betty?
0: I know this wouldn't solve the problem entirely, but if we could just do what Matt Dorsey wanted to do a few years ago and change San Francisco's sanctuary city law to exempt the drug dealers from Honduras, or as I now know they're called, the Hondos. If we could just work with immigration enforcement to deport the Hondos, wouldn't that be a major dent in the open-air drug market?
5: Mike, residents essentially describe this as a problem of whack-a-mole as SFPD...
0: Or if you're Karen Bass, she likes to say whack-a-mole.
5: Whack-a-mole as SFPD continues to ramp up enforcement. Neighbors say they're now seeing drug activity spill onto side streets and residential areas.
0: By the way, I just want to tell you, for all of our Bay Area listeners, as I walked around San Francisco, and I did a lot of walking. I walked, I think, 8 miles a day the 2 days I was there. You will see, I'm walking up Nob Hill, which, boy, I'm not prepared for how steep some of the streets are going up Sutter. But you will see one or two guys hanging out in the street, one of them screaming crazy things. But it's really, really, really spread out. And there's not a whole lot of them. Again, not going in the bad neighborhoods, not going in the Tenderloin. LA, the problem is everywhere, and there are tents everywhere. Just going from the Burbank Airport to my house on the other side of the valley, I think we counted over 100 tents just on Van Owen Boulevard. 100. Like, the problem is a big problem in San Francisco. It is such a massive problem in Los Angeles, and we have way worse government trying to not do anything about it.
5: Tonight, we spotted people openly using drugs near 20th and Cap in the Mission, an area neighbors say has seen a...
0: Wait a second, 20th and Cap? That's where the open-air prostitution market was a couple of years ago before they put in those barriers.
5: Tonight, we spotted people openly using drugs near 20th and Cap in the Mission, an area neighbors say has seen a sharp increase in activity as police crack down around major hubs like the 16th and 24th Street Bar Plazas.
3: I used to not feel in any way unsafe, and now I definitely feel a lot less safe. The problem is I love the fact that the mayor has been doing a lot to kind of clean up the city. Well, there's a lot of displacement.
5: Residents say Alioto Mini Park has become one of the neighborhood's new trouble spots. Brian Chu lives near...
0: Wait, can we go back to what Lurie was doing in the first days of the Lurie administration, where we would have these big raids of the open-air drug scenes, and all you had to do was book everyone, find out who has an active warrant, which was half of them.
5: Brian Chu lives nearby.
6: My wife was assaulted on the street, not the first time. And so it's really scary, you know, it's to the point where she won't leave the house. Now we're seeing fentanyl users, you know, just folded down where they used to not be.
0: I did see. And you don't really, again, this is the other thing that's different about LA, because LA, it's tents everywhere. People, I didn't see one tent. I did see people just lying out in the street. What, you know, especially like Saturday evening, I really didn't see much at all. We felt pretty damn safe walking all the way across town to go to this Spanish bar. But when I was walking around at 8 o'clock in the morning to go to Juniper Cafe to get that Cuban croissant, which, yes, it is worth the 25-minute wait to get that thing. It's that good. But as I'm walking at 8 a.m. in San Francisco, I did see a couple of people fentanyl folded over. And that is, once you see it, it is wild.
6: Where they used to not be.
5: More than two dozen neighbors signed a letter to city leaders demanding more police presence, security cameras, and long-term solutions. In response, civic group Connected SF hosted a community meeting Tuesday with SFPD Mission Station sergeants.
7: We're really focusing our efforts on the dealers, the drug dealers on Mission Street.
0: Well, and here's the problem, and we've discussed this. SFPD, and they've been doing a much better job now that they have a mayor that's got their back, which was Daniel Lurie. And even the last 2 years of London Breed, she definitely changed her tune on this. But if SFPD arrests the drug dealers, a few years ago, that would stop right there because Chase Aboudin would not prosecute the drug dealers. Oh, remember the Chase Aboudin days? Then Chase Aboudin gets recalled and Brooke Jenkins gets put in there. Brooke Jenkins is a great district attorney because Brooke Jenkins will be completely real about the failures of the criminal justice system to hold the fentanyl dealers accountable, because you have the police doing their job, you have the DA doing her job, but the judges in San Francisco are a little nuts. And sometimes the juries are too, because all the hondo has to say is I'm a victim of human trafficking. And it's like, it doesn't matter that they're openly selling fentanyl and killing people every single day. They're a victim of human trafficking. I think it was just last year, Brooke Jenkins had her first successful conviction because a jury was not buying that nonsense anymore. Which is why it would be really easy if we could just connect with immigration. Who wants the hondos in San Francisco? If you ask average San Franciscans, even the ones that want to protect the illegal immigrant community, the people that are, you know, working the food carts in the mission, what have you. Shouldn't we all agree that the hondos gotta go?
5: Residents push for stronger enforcement around the park and side streets. Mission Corridor Task Force Sergeant Brandon Rock acknowledged the problem has shifted.
8: It shouldn't be acceptable to use hard drugs in the middle of a bar plaza or in Alioto Park.
0: It shouldn't be acceptable to use hard drugs anywhere. And I do not understand how anyone can say that we're in a better position today than when we used to take all those people to jail. The drug court system is not a thing anymore, and it should be.
8: We're on the side of Mission Street. There are kids out there. There are people walking. So we're trying to disincentivize that behavior.
5: SFPD says officers are now arresting one to two dealers a day in the area, a major increase from last year.
0: One to two a day is a major increase from zero.
8: One thing I should mention is that the neighborhood is far safer than it's been in a lot of time in history. So the violence is not the issue that we once have, but the open drug use and the dirtiness and the unsafe feeling sidewalks. I totally understand.
0: Yes, as long as you avoid the bad neighborhoods, which now the mission is one of them. San Francisco is so clean. One of the things that my wife kept pointing out as we're driving around in the city in the backseat of a Waymo is this city is so clean. Again, compared to LA, LA is so filthy. There is trash everywhere. I actually loved seeing in Union Square, the Union Square Alliance, the Business Improvement District, they pay people to pick up the trash. They have trash cans everywhere, and they're great trash cans because they're the ones that you can operate the opening with your foot. So it's real easy to throw stuff away. And the streets in Union Square are clean. The streets in North Beach are pristine, even with all the people waiting in line for Tony's Pizza Napolitana. But if you go to the mission, it's going to look more like L.A.
8: The dirtiness and the unsafe feeling sidewalks. I totally understand.
6: I love San Francisco. You know, we've stayed here. We love the diversity. We love being able to just, it feels like home. We've been here for over 20 years. I don't want to have to leave.
0: You could go to a different neighborhood, but the other neighborhoods, they're expensive. Believe you me, I'm sitting there. We're at Zazzy in Coal Valley having just a lovely brunch. It's such a cute neighborhood. It's right next to Golden Gate Park. I pull out the old Zillow and you know what? It wasn't as bad as I thought it was going to be. Now, you're going to get a way smaller footprint, but like you can get a small one bedroom, one bathroom condo for, you know, under $1 million. I mean, you should see what housing prices cost in the Dumpy Valley. And the exact opposite of fun San Francisco, everything is walkable, is the San Fernando Valley, which is boring and nothing's walkable, and there's tons of home break-ins.
9: And SFPD told residents tonight that city policy actually does not allow them to own.
0: That being said, please support our advertisers so I can one day afford a condo in Coal Valley.
9: To own cameras, so they largely have to rely on private networks or business improvement districts. They also mentioned that they will continue.
0: That's interesting, right? SFPD can't have their own cameras, but they can use the cameras if a BID has them. So we really need a business improvement district for every single neighborhood in San Francisco.
9: They also mentioned that they will continue to listen to the residents as they try to crack down on this problem they know won't be solved overnight, Mike.
2: Exactly. But what about staffing, Betty? I know it remains a challenge for SFPD. Did police actually tonight address how this is affecting enforcement?
9: They did. They said they are really stretched thin, and actually every shift they're looking at shortages. But the good news is they are getting 8 additional officers. But really,
0: and they've invested in drones, which have been a really good improvement in San Francisco, in the flock cameras, the real-time information centers. SFPD is working a lot smarter. LAPD is incredibly understaffed and not working smart at all. It's fun covering both of these cities, living in one of them, enjoying the other one. And let's just say, as a resident of L.A., San Francisco, you're on the upswing. L.A., you are not. It's Randy Wang here on the John Phillips Show.
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19: What are the chances you are listening to this while drinking a nice hot cup of coffee? If so, don't let me stop you. For years, we've been reporting on the health benefits of coffee, and that's not going to stop today. A new study, this one out of Harvard School of Public Health, found that coffee and tea could help lower your risk of developing dementia. People who enjoyed 1 to 3 caffeinated cups a day saw the biggest impact. In addition to the caffeine, coffee contains hundreds of bioactive compounds that can influence inflammation, glucose metabolism, vascular function, and oxidative stress. It's also possible coffee drinkers might be doing other things that keep them healthy. Eating a more balanced diet, getting plenty of exercise, sleep, not smoking, or drinking too much alcohol. And finally, staying socially active. I'm Dr. Sanjay Gupta, helping you live a better life.
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It's Randy Wang here on the John Phillips Show. I just got the coolest email. Listener Ken just emailed me, and I gotta save this because I wanna watch it on my free time. But he sent me a video of him listening to the show while driving on the Golden Gate Bridge. That's kind of awesome. Look, I am in a studio in Culver City talking by myself into a microphone. And sometimes, even though I've been doing this for 20 years, you forget that, you know, people are out there listening to this while they're working, while they're exercising, while they're driving around town. And ever since we got on in not just LA, but San Francisco, it's kind of wild to think about that. The nonsense that I'm spouting out here, somebody is actually listening to it while they're driving on the Golden Gate. So that's pretty cool. That's pretty darn cool. Also, you're not supposed to be using your phone while driving, but I'll give you a pass. It's not like you were going that fast. So I am about to break down here, post the 2 o'clock hour podcast, get on the 405 freeway to suffer, have a little lunch when I finally get home at 4 o'clock. And then I'll be back on the air at 5 o'clock on 790 KABC. It's called the News Blitz, and we go through every single story that I prep for. Well, I don't have time to do all of them because we like to go in depth, but I give a detailed rundown into everything that's going on in the state of California that you may have missed out on. 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
9: Spencer Pratt is gaining major ground in the Los Angeles mayoral race. That's according to a new poll. The former reality TV star had the support of 22% of voters, according to the poll released today by Emerson College. Mayor Karen Bass still leads with 30% support, while socialist-linked Democrat City Council member Nithya Ram is in third place with 19% support. Vice President J.D. Vance says a lot of funding will be shut off to states that don't take fraud seriously. He's leading the Trump administration's crackdown on fraud, and today announced a $1.3 billion deferral in Medicaid reimbursements from California.
10: There are California taxpayers and American taxpayers who are being defrauded because California isn't taking its program seriously.
9: Vance says it appears mainly blue states are not taking fraud seriously. The vice president calls it a defrauding of the American taxpayer and a violation of trust. OpenAI CEO Sam Altman says he never promised co-founder Elon Musk that he would keep the artificial intelligence company a nonprofit. Altman was on the stand yesterday in federal court in Oakland, California, where Musk is suing OpenAI.
11: I don't think it's easy to sit there and have someone barking at you like a rabid dog, saying things that aren't true, having no real opportunity to defend oneself. I thought Mr. Altman handled it just right.
9: That's OpenAI attorney Bill Savitt. Altman testified he made no commitments to Musk, who left the company's board in 2018. Musk said earlier in the trial that changing the company's structure was tantamount to stealing a charity, and that $38 million he donated to OpenAI was misused for commercial purposes. And California's second largest reservoir is 99% full and still rising. If Lake Oroville gets 2 feet higher, it will be considered full. This likely means most of California will not be facing a drought or water shortage this summer. Those are the headlines. I'm Sharon Reardon.
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5: Heads up in Anaheim on the 91 westbound before East Street. A tire is in the left lane. In Corona on the 91 westbound before McKinley Street, we've got a hit and run. The two left lanes are going to be blocked. You're going to see delays from La Sierra Avenue. In Norwalk, 605 southbound before the 5, they got that stall cleared from the lanes. And in Industry, 60 eastbound at Crossroads Parkway, a new accident making its way over to the right shoulder.
13: How did I lose weight? 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Lean, right here. I did. I love this stuff. 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
1: Welcome to the Guy Benson Show with Christine Dillon and Joelle. I'm Harry Hurley, filling in today for Guy Benson. Joining us now on the Guy Benson Show Newsmaker Hotline is United States Congressman Jeff Van Drew from New Jersey, from the 2nd Congressional District. He's a member of some of the most important committees in Congress, member of Judiciary and Transportation, chairman of the all-important Judiciary Oversight Committee. And I have the distinction of being able to report on the Guy Benson Show that Congressman Van Drew, not only my friend for more than 35 years, but my congressman. Congressman, welcome to the Guy Benson Show.
2: All I can say, Harry, is it's amazing. Friendship for over 35 years, yet both of us are only 38. So
1: I know.
2: We're doing something right.
1: Yeah, we're going to go with that. Yeah, a lot of experience for as young as you are. It's true.
2: Yeah, right.
1: There's no question about
2: it. It's great to be on with you, Harry. I always enjoy it. It's exciting.
1: It's great to be with you, Congressman. And I wrote about you this morning because you are all for, well, you're introducing legislation. You are all for suspending the federal gas tax. And, you know, even though you were a former senator, state senator, you know that you don't have the authority to effectuate what you'd like to see happen at the New Jersey state level, but you have still gone on record to verbalize that you would like the state of New Jersey, because that's even a bigger bite. That, as you know, you were here forever. So you know that's a huge piece. And look, if you take those two together, that will help people at a critical time of high gas prices for a noble cause. Your thoughts?
2: No, exactly right. The two of them together especially are very significant. That really would make a dent. Remember, the New Jersey tax on gasoline is a penny short of 50 cents a gallon, 49
1: right.
2: cents, and the federal is 18. So, and then when you get to diesel, both are even more.
1: Yep.
2: Here's the deal, and it's important for people to recognize. In the past, when somebody has said, well, we're not going to get explore for fossil fuel anymore, we're going to close down gas plants, you know, shutter pipelines, we're going to make sure that there's no fossil fuel, and we're going to go to the very, very expensive energy of Europe that doesn't even work well, wind turbines, which even they're running away from now. We're going to do that, and we're not going to, you know, have what I call a basket of energy or all of the above, where you have solar panels and you also have, you know, these different forms of energy too. So when Biden, you know, promoted this idea back then, it was when he had all this extremely expensive legislation that he was blowing money on during COVID, but and was closing down all our energy. So in that case, I said, hey, this is not an energy policy. And I'll still say the same thing. This is a temporary stopgap because we have an emergency in what's going on in the Mideast, and it's impacting working Americans. It's not an energy policy because we have an energy policy now, and under the new administration, we're exploring more, we're doing more, we're going to have more, and we're going to be much more competitive. If this hadn't occurred in the Mideast, in Iran, we would be in great shape right now,
1: yeah.
2: Energy-wise, economy-wise, everything. I mean, just think of this, and I'll leave this with you. The stock market doesn't help everybody. I'm totally aware of that, but helps some people with their 401ks and things. But the stock market, with all that's going on, with the inflation, with the war, with the challenges we have right now, is still doing quite well. Harry, can you imagine once we get through this and these economic policies and tax cuts for working Americans are in place and gas prices go down, we are going to do really well.
1: Yeah, it's stunning. I mean, we're at record highs, all three indices. So there's no question about that. Those just joining the Guy Benson Show, it's United States Congressman Jeff Van Drew on the Guy Benson Show Newsmaker Hotline. Congressman Van Drew is introducing legislation that will suspend the federal fuel taxes on gasoline, diesel and aviation fuel for 18 months. And really, you just want to give the people a break. We need a break, don't we?
2: Oh, we need a breather. Everything is such so damn expensive. It is. People are really working harder than ever. Most folks, they're having a tough time, and it's everything. And particularly, I know we have people from all over the country. God bless those that are in red states where they don't have some of these issues. We all have some of the issues, but man, the blue states, whether it's New York or California or New Jersey or Connecticut or Massachusetts, I can go through the list. They've all got the same damn issues. More give or take. New Jersey, one of the most expensive in the country, 49th in business climate, almost the worst state, and sometimes the 50th, the worst state in a business climate. And what does that mean? That means when a guy like Harry Hurley wants to go out and buy his automobile insurance, he's going to pay more than ever. Or his homeowner's insurance, he's going to pay more than ever. Or his health insurance copays. Not only that, tolls are going up more than ever, whether it's on any of the major roads that are toll roads. And that does affect people across the country, too, when they're traveling. And that's costing folks more than ever and is really hard on them. And then on top of it all that's going on. But on top of it, people are paying record amounts of money, which is just unsustainable for them, for electricity, gas. I mean, it's really, really hard on folks. These are real people with real problems. I got to tell you something. You know, these electric companies got to help out a little more. Companies like Atlantic City Electric and all the other electric companies around, the country, they really got to be a little bit mindful of their customers and a little bit decent about it. Really concern me what's going on and the cost of everything. We have to be a little kinder and gentler to people. You know, we have regulatory agencies that just grant increase after increase after increase. People just can't do it. It's not complicated. They can't afford it. And you know what's sad, Harry? This is real. We do, as you know, in my particular office, a lot of constituent service at every level. We still help people connect with local government, with county government, state government. More problems than ever. And we talk in my office with people, and I try whenever I can to really talk to people that have always paid, for example, their electric bill, always paid it. Never missed it. It was either on a budget or just budgeted it themselves internally. They can't pay their bills.
1: Yeah.
2: They're not kidding around. And these are people who, these weren't, you know, when he originally contacted some of the utilities, they said, oh, these are people that just don't want to pay their bills. No, they're not. These are, look at your history, utility company, on these people. They've paid their bills every year, some of them for 50 years.
1: Yeah.
2: Some of them are seniors, and they can't pay now. Yep. It's wrong. We need to do better.
1: It's so true. I mean, I've never had a late pay, and you know how that disturbs a senior that can't even sleep if they haven't paid a bill on

0: I'm a pretty great multitasker. 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
3: Have in my entire life.
4: Correct.
3: I kid people who have, forget Congress. I know I'm never going to be unopposed because I have strong opinions on things. There's always going to be people. There's four people right now that are arguing with each other in the Democratic primary to see who gets to go after me. But nevertheless, with it all going on, I think we're going to do just fine. We're going to work hard. We're going to tell the truth. And we're going to make sure that we're advocating and fighting for our people.
4: Congressman Van Drew, like Icarus and his wax wings, and he flew too close to the sun. The Democrats tried to play too cute, too aggressive even, with this just brazen gerrymandering, and it has really bit them. It's opened up the opportunity for Republicans to do that, which they probably wouldn't have done. You know, this story, like Republicans started it, the Democrats started this in New York and elsewhere. Republicans are finishing it is really what's happening. But when you look at all these decisions, whether it was the Virginia Supreme Court or other courts, Missouri just yesterday, it looks teed up that 10 to 14 seats that may have been lost are right there for Republicans to retain and in some cases actually pick up seats, which we know the environment in a midterm election and the president party and what they lose typically. But I think the math completely changed this week, Congressman.
3: Oh, you're right. You really wrapped that up well, Harry. You did a good job with that because you got right to the essence of it, the nub of it. I mean, here's the deal. And by the way, this is why, and you know what? I've lived through a good deal of politics in my life. So have you. Seen a lot of stuff. I got to be honest with you, on the turn of a dime, on a flip of a coin, here we go. Things were looking not so great. And then they were looking even a little worse with Virginia.
4: Yeah.
3: And the election out there. And looked
4: from 6-5 to what? 10-1 or 11-1?
3: 10-1.
4: Yeah.
3: 6-5 to 10-1.
4: Yeah.
3: Unbelievable. All of a sudden, the court says, nope, can't do that. It's too much. Isn't done the right way. And so that was a big victory. And then on top of the victory, not totally expected, was the Supreme Court, another huge victory. So now everything is going to be changed. I got to be honest with you, as I always am, be candid. I don't love it all. I don't love when Republicans do it. I don't love when Democrats do it. I just wish we would do it the right way. And by that, I mean, districts should be formulated by, you know, contiguous borders. They should be formulated by similarities in many, many different ways. For example, seashore or mountain or farmland or urban. But it shouldn't be done just to create quotas or to create connections and relationships that end up, you know, paying off for big political parties. So, but it is what it is. And that's where we are now. Nobody would have expected this. We definitely got a shot here in this midterm because there's going to be a good number of them. Still will be tight, but the odds have changed tremendously. And it's an amazing phenomenon.
4: You are listening to United States Congressman Jeff Van Drew visiting on The Guy Benson Show. We're going to take a brief time out. We're going to come back strong with one more power segment with the congressman right after this with Congressman Van Drew. This is The Guy Benson Show.
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12: 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I'm Dr. Sanjay Gupta, helping you live a better life.

0: Welcome back to the Guy Benson Show with Christine Dillon and Joelle. Harry Hurley filling in today for Guy Benson on the Guy Benson Show. Newsmaker Hotline is United States Congressman Jeff Van Drew from New Jersey's 2nd Congressional District. If you missed the first segment, please catch it on the Guy Benson Show podcast at GuyBensonShow.com, because the congressman shared a lot of important content, including the sprawling district that is New Jersey's 2nd Congressional District. It is everything that the congressman outlined in the previous segment. As you know, Congressman, President Trump is in China. He arrived, I believe, in the 8 o'clock hour this morning, 8 a.m. hour Eastern time, 8 p.m. hour, where he is in Beijing. Red carpet, all of it looked nice. What are you hoping? I think the president is going to come back with something, Congressman. I think there's something that we don't know. I just don't see him making this trip and not coming home with something. Your thoughts?
1: No, I believe he will come home with something as well. Look, these are two hard-nosed leaders, but one of them that has a moral, ethical backbone, which is our president, and Xi, who is a pragmatist, but one tough guy. But they speak each other's language. See, that's the deal here. We're not going to go on bended knee. We're not going to be groveling. We're not going to be begging. We're not going to be afraid. And we're not going to be too boastful either. I mean, you know, one thing about President Trump, like him or not, I know some people love him, some people don't. I'm not going to get into all that. I've always had a good relationship with him and continue to do so. But, you know, he's quite, people don't know this. It's really true. If you sit down with him one-on-one and have dinner, which I've had a number of times, or just a couple of people with you, he's very endearing.
0: Yeah, very gracious.
1: Very nice.
0: Yeah.
1: It's very, yes, that's the word, very gracious. So he will be gracious as long as she is. And when she gets tough and tries to, which he will, tries to read us the riot act, the president's going to read it right back to him. So I think it's good to set up relationships for the future so that we have fair trade and that we have a better balance in everything that we do around the world. Here's the deal. Some folks have forgotten a little bit. I understand there's concern with the tariffs. I had some concerns with some of the tariffs. But the general notion that we stopped making almost all our own stuff, and not just cheap T-shirts, lots of stuff, that we stopped making our own stuff, rely on other countries, particularly China, for it, and don't have the ability to produce our own, is wrong. And then getting bad deals. I mean, you know, we were talking the other day, I was talking to some of the young interns in my office, and I said, you know, why in God's name do we ever give up the Panama Canal? I can remember being a young kid when that happened, and I wondered myself, we should have never done that. It was built with American ingenuity,
0: terrible.
1: American life, men and women died.
0: Yep.
1: So here's the point. We need to make sure that we are taking care of America, that America's strong. We were getting a raw deal. I could talk about the World Health Organization and the UN and lots of others. We're always getting the short end of the stick. Those days are over.
0: We have less than a minute, but a quick comment on the Strait of Hormuz, because we obviously cannot allow Iran to keep that critical choke point bottled up the way that they are, dropping these mines and all this stuff. 30 seconds. Closing comment on that.
1: We need to do this, and I don't have the answer. The problem we have is we're dealing with madmen. Mm-hmm. We're dealing with people that would sacrifice their own parents, their own children, their grandchildren, many of whom would sacrifice themselves, that build military installations under schools and hospitals. I mean, these folks are no joke.
0: Yeah.
1: So he's got his hands full there, but they can't have nuclear material, and we have to be strong as we deal with this. But I'm taking the president at his word, and that relatively soon we're going to have this squared away, and then hopefully easier and better times ahead.
0: Congressman Jeff Van Drew, great to visit with you, my friend.
1: Thank you, my friend. I will talk to you soon.
0: Be well. Keep up the great work. We need you. It's such a critical time in American history, and Van Drew, Congressman Van Drew, is truly a great American patriot. We'll be back. Don't go away. This is The Guy Benson Show.

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1: KABC. California Attorney General Rob Bonta sent a letter to FIFA today raising concerns about reports of potentially misleading ticket practices related to the 2026 World Cup. Bonta's letter follows reports that FIFA may have sold tickets based on seating categories displayed on stadium maps and later altered those seating arrangements before assigning precise seat locations. An inmate who walked away from an L.A. County conservation camp is back in custody. Last Saturday morning, 41-year-old Francisco Cervantes went missing from Fenner Canyon Conservation Camp in Vallermo. He was arrested Tuesday night in Fontana. He's serving a 5-year, 8-month sentence for assault. He's now being held at a state facility in Chino. And gas prices have stabilized for the moment. The average price of a gallon of regular gas in Los Angeles County is $6.23, $6.19 in Orange County. Those are the headlines. I'm Sharon Reardon.
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3: Pasadena slow down 210 eastbound from just about Mountain. It's pretty heavy ahead all the way to Citrus. We're also looking at West LA southbound side of the 405. Crowding up at Sunset. Delays heavy in stretches all the way to the 710 freeway. And then ahead in Long Beach from Lakewood Boulevard heading towards Palo Verde in Long Beach. Also slowing in Irvine 5 northbound from the 133 freeway. Remaining heavy all the way to Harbor in Anaheim. And also Anaheim 91 eastbound. Delays leaving the 57 freeway. Heavy ahead all the way to Weir Canyon where it becomes slower to Green River.
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13: What are the chances you are listening to this while drinking a nice hot cup of coffee? If so, don't let me stop you. For years, we've been reporting on the health benefits of coffee, and that's not going to stop today. A new study, this one out of Harvard School of Public Health, found that coffee and tea could help lower your risk of developing dementia. People who enjoyed 1 to 3 caffeinated cups a day saw the biggest impact. In addition to the caffeine, coffee contains hundreds of bioactive compounds that can influence inflammation, glucose metabolism, vascular function, and oxidative stress. It's also possible coffee drinkers might be doing other things that keep them healthy. Eating a more balanced diet, getting plenty of exercise, sleep, not smoking, or drinking too much alcohol. And finally, staying socially active. I'm Dr. Sanjay Gupta, helping you live a better life.
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1: Welcome back to the Guy Benson Show with Christine Dillon and Joel. Harry Hurley filling in for Guy. Earlier in the program, we visited with Julian Epstein. He serves as the chief legal counsel to the House Judiciary Committee. Quite a great American. And here is a part of our interview. Now, Julian, see if this still applies. It's simple, and there may be just many things that today in this particular era, this does not compute, Will Robinson. But it used to be, if I told you what the price of a gallon of gasoline would be in the run-up to really any election, but we'll say a midterm election, you, because you're one of the best in the business of all time, you're one of the GOATs, you would be able to tell me which party is going to win, and you would likely be right almost every time, unless there was some extraordinary thing like September 11th and Republicans kept the House, and they wouldn't have without that. I think we probably agree on that, and they did because of that, and America became united. It's the last time, in my estimation, Julian, that we have been united as a country. It's been terrible since then. It's a shame. It shouldn't be that way, but it is. So if I tell you what the price of a gallon of gasoline would be in the run-up to this midterm, does that tell you who's going to win the election?
2: No, not necessarily. I mean, I think history can be predictive, but I don't think it's dispositive. Okay. And I think there are a number of things that are different in this election. One is, we've never seen Democratic approval numbers this low. They're in the mid-20s. So Trump is probably at about 40 in the RCP average. Democrats are at the 20s. Their advantage right now and the average of polling is about 3% at this point in 2018, as you probably know, is more like 12 points advantage. So they're clearly underperforming for midterms. But you know, I step back for just a second, if we can, Harry. I cringe every time I hear the discussion about gas prices. And it's not because I don't empathize with particularly working class voters who are feeling the pinch. I do. Mm-hmm. And I would like to see some relief for them. But it's so small-minded, given what we are facing right now. If Iran gets a nuclear bomb and can blackmail the global economy, $3-4 a gallon gas prices will look like a walk in the park. The implications, not just for gas prices, but for the global economy, for peace, for Israel, for American security, for Western European security, is profound if Iran gets this capability, even if they get primacy and ballistics capability. So what Trump is doing in Iran, I think, is incredibly courageous and incredibly noble, because he's risking his presidency on something. If you were to just talk to a political consultant, they would say to Trump, don't do it. The risks are too high. The reward isn't high enough. And Trump is saying, you know what? I don't care about that. I care about what's in the long-term interests of this country. I am trying to preserve the United States national security and primacy globally. And primacy is a good thing, because we're the good guys, and Iran, China, Russia, they're the bad guys. So I have no problem with American primacy, because we do good things. We promote liberty. We promote democratic free markets. And if we were to continue with the democratic policy of appeasement on Iran, Iran would have a nuclear bomb by now.
1: That's right.
2: And it's only because Trump is the first president of this century to actually get behind his words and take the necessary actions to prevent that from happening, that not only will we have gas prices that are affordable, but we will have a global economy that continues to function and thrive, and we will have peace and security. And I think in the Mideast, a realignment, a massive realignment. If you see the Gulf states now all lining up with the United States and Israel, I think what you see after this issue is resolved, Abraham Accords on steroids, and a massive realignment. You're already seeing Russia ready to throw in the towel on Ukraine. Venezuela has been deposed. That's about to happen with Cuba. You are seeing changes in the course of a year here that are so important and so profound and so critical to United States security interests and economic interests, that a temporary discomfort of high gas prices, so we don't mortgage our future in profound ways, I think is a very small price to pay. And if I had a criticism, Harry, of the Trump administration, it would be that they have not made this case strongly enough.
1: I agree.
2: I think they should have people like Marco Rubio, who I think is the best communicator in the administration, I think they should have him out there every day saying exactly this, that this is a small price to pay so Iran doesn't have the ability to blackmail us from a security point of view and economic point of view going forward.
1: That was part of our interview with Julian Epstein, the former chief counsel to the House Judiciary Committee. For the full interview, go to GuyBensonShow.com. Coming up next, it's the home stretch. Team Christine will be talking about the great American road trip. Is it making a comeback? All of this and more on The Guy Benson Show.
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0: 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I've been surfing here since I was a kid. Now, seeing my grandson out on the water, it means everything to me. Watching him and taking in the blue waves, the sea breeze, the blurry horizon.
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13: Should you still work out when you're injured, or should you take it easy? 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That can lead to stiffness, muscle loss, even reduced coordination. Certified strength and conditioning coach Dana Santos told us, recovery is about choosing the right kind of movement at the right time. 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You'll need to prioritize controlled, high-quality movement over intensity, staying within pain-free or at least low symptom ranges of motion. You should think of pain as feedback, not a challenge to conquer. And as with any exercise, paying extra attention to your breath, your alignment, and your form, that's going to help you reach your goals faster. Take it slow. 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I'm Dr. Sanjay Gupta, helping you live a better life.

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2: Welcome back to The Guy Benson Show with Dylan and Joelle. So I love Christine's build up there, but Christine will not be participating in today's home stretch, but we will. And I really do believe that it is Dylan who will lead the way in this segment. And it's a very important segment of The Guy Benson Show because he's done this kind of thing. I've dreamed about it. It's I don't want to call it bucket list, but maybe it reaches to that level. So it is definitely something I want to do. And I have to admit, from the very first time I heard Rachel Campos Duffy introduce her book and talk about all these wonderful stories of her Fox News Channel colleagues that participated in the book. And I know that there's a great foreword by Erica Kirk. And it's really a very, very special book. Dylan, you've done it, so you can speak directly to it. But I have a sneaky suspicion that because Rachel has brought this up in such a profound way, I think it's going to encourage other Americans to follow along with this. Your thoughts?
3: Yeah, and so what we're talking about is the Great American Road Trip and whether that is making a comeback. And I would give my own personal testimony as to why I think everybody that has the ability to absolutely should take a big, long road trip, seeing our country, especially Middle America, which I know people, it's not one of the big cities, but there's just so much beauty in the U.S. that I think, you know, I think we have the most beautiful country on earth. We have the most diverse,
2: it's true,
3: like, climates. We have everything here in the United States that you could possibly want to see. So That's what we're talking about, the Great American Road Trip.
2: Dylan, before we get Joelle in with his take on this, let me do a follow-up. What are the metrics? What would qualify as you doing a Great American Road Trip? Is it a certain amount of states? Is it a certain amount of miles? If you did a trip with the family, you know, Chevy Chase, they uh-huh. took the trip to Wally World.
3: Yep.
2: You know, they looked at it, kind of shook their head, and got right back in the car, and, you know, Wally World wasn't in very good shape. What constitutes a Great American Road Trip?
3: Well, I think it's really just seeing something that's quintessentially American. So, I mean, a lot of people will do, like, they'll, like, start in L.A., down in, like, SoCal, and take the 5 up the coast and look at, you know, the beautiful, or the one up the coast of California and up Oregon and Washington, see the beautiful coastline on the West Coast. You can do it in the Northeast and see, you know, like Philadelphia. A lot of the big founding places of our country where great, great documents were written. I am a huge fan of the Central America road trip. That's one that I've actually done with my family, where we actually flew into South Dakota and we drove from South Dakota through Montana, Wyoming, Idaho, a little bit of Utah, and we saw Salt Lake City. We saw Yellowstone. We saw the Teton National Forest. We went and saw a traditional rodeo up in Montana. Like, and we saw Mount Rushmore. We saw Devil's Tower. We saw so many just cool, cool things. And it's not just about, you know, the destination. Like, all of the destination points are awesome and legendary and very, very cool to see in person. And people are right when they say pictures don't do it justice. But also just every experience that you have along the way. Like, I cannot tell you how many small little, like, roadside pullovers there are in Middle America. That's just like a little viewing area with a picnic bench and a couple of parking spots. And it's just like a gorgeous, beautiful waterfall where you can see nature and see what this country has to offer. It's really, really beautiful. And I recommend anybody that can go to Central America, like, do it. It is a, like you said, Harry, it is a bucket list thing. Like, you have to see it.
2: Dylan, that you qualify. You could or should have a chapter in Rachel's book. I mean,
3: get me in there.
2: You're legit Great American Road Tripper. And I have it, I don't think it's going to qualify as the Great American Road Trip. But I will tell you something that we've done as a family that's very cool. But first, Joel, are you a Great American Road Tripper?
4: I've been on a few road trips, and they were all music related because I was in a band at one point. Nice. So from Jersey, this was back in 2019, we went from Jersey to the Midwest. We started off in Michigan, went around Wisconsin, stopped in Ohio. At first, I wasn't quite a fan of it, but the second road trip that we went on was a few years ago. We went on a long trip to Nashville. And that, guys, if you haven't been to Nashville or at least on a road trip to Nashville, 10 out of 10, I had such a great time just seeing all the sights, the sounds, the smells. I think there's something sacred about going on a road trip. And I think that at least everyone should go on it once in their lives.
2: Did you go up to Graceland and check all that out?
4: No, we didn't have time for that, unfortunately. Oh, no, but
2: because that's something I definitely want to do.
4: Yeah.
2: Here's what we have done as a family, and it inspires me, especially after hearing what you're sharing, Joel, and what Dylan laid out here on the Guy Benson Show. We have been to Philadelphia, so where our country was founded, all those amazing sites, all of it, Betsy Ross's house and, you know, Constitution Hall and all these things. We've also, because one of my sisters lived in Northern Virginia for about a decade, so we regularly went to the Washington, D.C. area. So we've been to Ford's Theater. I walked up the back steps where John Wilkes Booth walked to assassinate President Lincoln. We walked across the street. I saw the bed that he lied in, the pillow with the blood stain. We saw all that. It was amazing. And I mean, so profound. We've been to Arlington National Cemetery. We've seen it all. The wall, President Kennedy's eternal flame. Keep going off to the left, Bobby Kennedy's very simple grave with just a cross, white cross. We saw all that. Of course, the White House, Arlington National Cemetery that I just mentioned. So we've done that. Monticello. And everybody listening, if you've never been to Monticello, Thomas Jefferson's home.
3: It's beautiful.
2: It's amazing. And you see all his inventions, his writing machine and how he operated. So it's phenomenal. And of course, Mount Vernon. So these are the things that we've done. And I really only started thinking about and getting jazzed up, Dylan, after hearing you and Joel talk about. So maybe that much, maybe we do qualify as the Great American Road Trip.
3: I think so.
2: With more to go.
3: Of course. I love Washington, D.C. Like, I mean, obviously I'm here. I live here. I live here in the Northern Virginia area. And it's the amount of history, like, you could fill a week of things to do in Washington, D.C.
2: It's so true. Smithsonian Institute, we did did all that. Let me just throw out there, I tell to everyone in New Jersey that we are within a half a tank of gas of the seat of our federal government and all of these amazing things. And you know what? Most people have never taken the time to do the trip.
3: It's amazing. And the amount of things, too, if you do your preparation, there's even more that you can do. Like, I've been on a couple of different tours of the White House and being inside, which is just, it's a phenomenal experience. I recommend all of our Northeasterners, please come down to Washington, D.C. and celebrate America 250 here. Because, I mean, this is where it is. This is where it happens. It's where the sausage is made. Like, it's incredible. I highly, highly, highly recommend it.
2: And I'm not dropping names, but I had such a thrill last year. President Trump invited me to the White House to be there when the Philadelphia Eagles were being honored, and both of their Super Bowl trophies there, the whole team, Jeffrey Lurie, President Trump, many of the cabinet, a ton of members of Congress, all there on that beautiful South Lawn. And it was incredible. I turned behind me. It was the Washington Monument. I left that out. That's another tour that we did. Washington Monument. And I'm trying to remember. I think we were lucky. We were able to go. There was a period of time where it was under renovation and you could not go inside. But we've been there. Obviously, the Lincoln Memorial, which is amazing. All of that. You know, the ellipse. Now it's this beautiful gorgeous blue again. So it's quite amazing. Joel, is there anywhere that you haven't been that you want to make it a point to go?
4: I've been telling the fiance about this for years. San Diego, California is at the very top of my list. I've been to the Midwest, been to Nashville, like I told you guys. I go to DC at least once a year. Funny how Dylan and I have not met yet.
3: We will.
4: Eventually. We will. Foreshadowing. But yeah, San Diego is at the top of my list, guys.
2: Now, San Diego, as my friend Rob Burgundy would call it, San Diego, and the San Diegans, there is a lot to do there. There's I don't want to call it SeaWorld, but there's aquariums and all kinds of different things, mm-hmm. right?
3: Oh, yeah. Yeah. San Diego Zoo is like one of the best zoos in the country. I love San Diego. And across the border, too, in Tijuana, there's so much to do in Tijuana, too. I mean, lots of legal things to do there as well. But, I mean, it's awesome. I was in San Diego, Joel, maybe a year or two ago. Mm-hmm. And I think the trip is worth it just to see La Jolla, which is like the cave area where all of the sea lions hang out. It is so, so cool to see all of that. And the weather's perfect, like year round. You can't mess up a time to go.
2: We've got to go around the horn real quick because we're running out of time quick. This has been so enjoyable that you could lose track of time. Dylan, Joel, Harry, home stretch. My longest road trip, I guess, would be the one where we did it all. We did Washington, D.C. We did Monticello, Mount Vernon. So we did all of that. I would say that's my longest, which isn't very long, but it still was great. Dylan, your longest road trip?
3: I mean, it had to have been my Central America tour from South Dakota all the way to Utah. That was weeks long. That was like a 10 days long road trip. And granted, it was broken up into a couple different days. But I mean, there were days we drove like 12 hours. So I would say that was probably my longest.
2: And Joel, did you tell us yours, musical tour?
4: Nashville 2022. That was about a 17-hour long drive. We stayed there for a couple days, did a few shows, did all the sightseeing stuff. Incredible.
2: Rachel Campos Duffy is inspiring people to get involved with the Great American Road Trip because there are so many amazing things in this country. I do believe it. And I'm getting excited just by having this conversation with Dylan and Joel. It is making a comeback. Everyone out there in the Guy Benson Show universe, make it a great night. And thanks for being with us today. This is the Guy Benson Show.
3: This is where it is. This is where it happened. This is where the sausage is made.
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10: If you are the parent of an infant, it can be really hard to find baby foods that are truly healthy for your child. According to a new study out of UNC Chapel Hill, almost three-quarters of baby foods are ultra-processed and may contain additives that are linked to potential health problems later in life. The study's lead author said what shocked her was that the top ingredient in 71% of these baby foods wasn't a fruit or vegetable. It was one or more additives that babies' guts are not fully developed enough to be able to handle. Eating the right food at this stage of life is so important because this is when children begin developing dietary preferences for the rest of their lives. So take the extra time to look at the ingredient labels on the foods you are buying. You're going to want short lists and also ingredients that you recognize. I'm Dr. Sanjay Gupta, helping you live a better life.
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13: KABC.
12: California Attorney General Rob Bonta is announcing the arrest of an unlicensed cannabis retailer accused of evading millions of dollars in taxes.
13: That's money that should be going towards schools, towards public safety, towards transportation and health care and other essential services Californians rely on.
12: Beginning in April of 2019 and over the course of 3 years, the suspect ran several illegal cannabis shops across L.A., Orange, and San Bernardino counties. The suspect did not file sales tax returns or report about $80 million in sales, and as a result, avoided just over $7 million in taxes. When investigators searched the suspect's properties, they found more than $2 million in cash. The DOJ is now handling the case. A major fraud case is drawing attention in California's race for governor. One candidate says it's the season for mudslinging.
14: It's unfortunate that that happens, and we let the voters decide. We're not going to try to buy this election. We're not going to try to lie our way into this election victory.
12: Javier Becerra, who's leading in the polls, is facing criticism after his advisor, Sean McCluskey, pleaded guilty in stealing more than $200,000 from a dormant campaign account belonging to Becerra. McCluskey's case was part of a bigger scandal involving payments, bank fraud, and an FBI sting. Other candidates are now questioning if Becerra's fit to be governor. Governor Newsom, meantime, is announcing up to $30 million in grants to help prevent wildfires and restore forests. The Regional Wildfire and Landscape Resilience Grant Program is funded by the 2024 California Climate Bond. And California may expand property tax breaks for severely disabled veterans. A new plan would lower property taxes for veterans disabled by military service, with bigger savings for those earning under $40,000. Veterans would qualify if they're blind, have lost the use of at least two limbs, or have another major disability. Those are the headlines. I'm Sharon Reardon.
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17: Santa Monica slowing 10 eastbound, loading up all the way from Lincoln. You're on the brakes ahead to the 5 in Boyle Heights. The drive on the 110 in South L.A. loads up, leaving the 105 freeway. That's a tough one ahead all the way to the 5 in Elysian Park. The southbound side of the 110 slows in Elysian Park as well, getting away from Stadium Way. And delays continue in stretches all the way to Manchester Avenue. Tough in Culver City. Northbound side of the 405 Venice Boulevard is where that slow drive begins. And it ends at that 5 merge into Sylmar.
18: Good evening, and thank you for joining us tonight. I'm Tiffany Meyer.
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25: 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We are doing it live, doing more at 4. 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Another banner day for the stock market with the focus of attention on China today as President Trump is heading over there for big meetings. The market rallied to record highs today as investors pretty much shrugged off the hotter-than-expected reading on inflation. The producer price index, which measures inflation at the wholesale level, came in hot today. Also, Kevin Warsh was confirmed by the U.S. Senate to be the next chairman of the Federal Reserve. The S&P 500 moved up 43 points to 7,444. That's a close to its all-time high. NASDAQ is the star of the day, up 314 points at 26,402, an all-time high. The Dow pulling back 67 at 49,693. The tech sector lifting the market, led by the Mag 7 stocks, including NVIDIA, which got another pop today, up more than $5 at 225 and change. Apple up more than 4 at 298 and change. Record-setting day for the stock market as the U.S. Senate today confirmed Kevin Warsh as the new chair of the Federal Reserve, taking over from Fed Chair Jerome Powell, whose term ends this Friday. On that inflation report, producer prices rose far more than expected in the month of April. This following the consumer inflation report that came out yesterday, reinforcing bets that the Fed will hold interest rates steady at its upcoming meeting. Meanwhile, President Trump traveling to China for the big meeting with his counterpart in China, Xi Jinping, where the two leaders are expected to discuss, among other things, trade and AI. This coming as a shaky ceasefire holds in the U.S.-Iran war, but peace talks remain uncertain. Earnings season continued as Cisco Systems and Alibaba both reported better-than-expected results on revenue and earnings. Keeping an eye on that, we'll have further coverage on that coming up later this hour as well. Stocks posting record highs, helped by Apple and some of the other tech names I just mentioned. Taking a look at what else is happening on his visit to China this week, President Trump bringing along at least 17 executives from prominent U.S. companies. The president said in a social media post that he'll ask the Chinese leader to open up China so that these brilliant people, in his words, can work their magic and help bring the People's Republic to an even higher level, adding that would be his very first request to the Chinese counterpart. Incoming Fed Chair Kevin Warsh is a former Fed insider who talks like an outsider and has promised to revamp the institution, make a clean break from his predecessors. His confirmation being analyzed today, and we'll get analysis on that here very, very shortly. Inflation did rear its ugly head this week based on the Consumer Price Index and the Producer Price Index, which came in hot today. I'll discuss all of that, the economy, the impact the Iran war is having on the global economy, and the president's visit to China this week. With extended coverage this hour, prominent Los Angeles area economist Christopher Thornburg at Beacon Economics will be joining me. Also this hour, we'll get an update on crime-fighting efforts in the Los Angeles area. On this National Police Week, the Honorable Dennis Zein, former L.A. City Council member and retired LAPD sergeant with 50-plus years of service to the City of Angels, will be joining me live. But first on your money, the markets, the economy, and the whole works now. Joining us live, the one and only Ben Stein, for our occasional Frankenstein conversation. Ben Stein, well-known financial and political commentator, author, economist, attorney, game show host, win Ben Stein's money. And, yep, actor too, famous in the movie Ferris Bueller's Day Off and one of the most famous scenes in American cinema. Ben Stein, thank you very much for coming to the line.
26: My great pleasure, sir. God bless you.
25: Thank you very much. Thank you, Ben Stein. And big news today with the president in China. looking back at your illustrious career, you worked with presidents who also visited China. Give us your reaction to this big visit.
26: Well, I'm kind of puzzled by the whole thing. As I understand it, I may maybe understand it wrong, but I don't think so. China is supplying a huge amount of deadly weapons, high-tech weapons, to our very serious enemy, Iran. Great many of the drones and other high-tech weapons of devastation are coming from the People's Republic of China. I don't like it at all. I mean, people are being killed by these weapons. I don't think when the U.S. was fighting Nazi Germany, we were also urging people to invest in Nazi Germany and asking Nazi Germany to be our friend. I understand why it's being done. Money is everything. But to me, it shows that we're kowtowing to the Red Chinese, and I don't like it. I don't see what good is going to come of it. Maybe there will be some. I don't know what it'll be. I was very happy to be a part of the Nixon administration that opened up China, so to speak. I don't see what good they're doing for us now, and not for a while.
25: President Trump is bringing along more than a dozen executives from prominent U.S. companies, including Apple. So business certainly does have a lot to do with this. So what kind of deals do you think might come out of this big visit here? It's looking to be potentially a very big trade visit this time around, and some big business deals are expected.
26: Well, we're already doing a tremendous amount of trading and buying and selling, but mostly buying from the People's Republic of China. And that's fine. I mean, that's how it's supposed to be in a free market economy. But what could they possibly do for us? I mean, they're incredibly ingenious, hardworking people. God bless them. But what are they going to do for us? And we have one giant problem now in the world. We are at war with a country that wants to build a nuclear bomb and kill all the Jews in the Middle East and as many as they can in the United States of America. I don't like the idea that we're thinking they're going to do great things for us. I think the people we're fighting, their idea of great things would be to kill as many Americans as possible. I'm not going to jump up and down with happiness that we are in bed with one of their chief weapon suppliers. I may have gotten this all wrong. I often do get things wrong. But as I say, I don't think these are particularly nice people.
25: On there live with the one and only Ben Stein for our Frankenstein conversation. Turning now more specifically to the Middle East, U.S.-Iran talks reported stalled after Iran tried skirting upfront nuke concessions. That's one of the latest headlines clearing the wires here. Washington wanted temporary ceasefire that included Iran compromises on its nuclear program, but the Islamic Republic demanded permanent truce followed by separate talks on enrichment. That's one of the headlines coming across the wires here now. What do you see ahead with this fragile ceasefire underway? Shooting could resume at any moment based on the signals we've been getting this week. How do you see the Iran war playing out at this point?
26: They're not nice people. They haven't been nice people since the Shah left roughly 47 or 48 years ago. I don't think we should be as I said before, kowtowing to them. They're people who kill their own people by the tens of thousands. They'd like to kill many more of our people, and especially of Jewish people. I just don't get it. I mean, I thought we bombed the hell out of them in the first few hours of this conflict, and they weren't going to be a problem anymore. Now they seem to be the ones pushing us around. What is happening out there? I mean, there's Iran. It's a big country. It's got a lot of oil, although Mr. Trump assures us that we have much more oil than they do, and maybe we do. But I don't get it. What are they going to do for us? They're not going to suddenly wake up and say, we've joined AA, and that we're going to just turn our lives and our will over to God. They're not that kind of people. They're people who like to kill. And I don't like the idea that we're even remotely considering giving in to whatever their wishes are. Do you trust them? Do you think anyone trusts them? Even the other Muslim countries don't trust them. Why is Mr. Trump, of all people, even considering trusting them?
25: On the air live with Ben Stein, and indeed there are reports that Saudi Arabia has attacked, quietly attacked Iranian targets as well, after Iran attacked Saudi targets during the course of all this. And then the UAE also in the mix. And interesting reports that the Iranian foreign minister threatened the UAE today, claiming Tehran.

0: I'm Chris Jakimic. I served in the United States Air Force, and I deployed 3 times. 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And one way you can do that is store your weapons safely. 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
2: I think to myself, well, why has their price gone up so much in the recent past? Why? Is Iran doing it? Apparently they are. And why is that happening? Anyway, as an economist, let me respectfully ask, why would the presence of some Iranian ships and rockets in the Straits of Hormuz have caused the price of my beloved Schooner Bay salmon to go up by about $10 a pound? I don't see that Iran is doing anything to help anybody and doing everything they possibly can to ruin everybody else's life. People go up and down the aisles at the pavilions, which is where you and I usually go once in a while. I go to Gelson's, and they're not smiling ear to ear thinking, oh, yay, the mullahs are going to make our life much better. No, the mullahs are out to screw us over in every effing way they can. That's their job. Fine, that's their job. I don't trust them to be our friends. And why on earth are we even considering trusting them to be our friends? Bear in mind, I've never voted for a Democrat, but I'm really, really, I'm sure I won't this time around if I'm alive. But why on earth are we letting the Iranians push us around? I just don't get it.
3: The closure of the Strait of Hormuz, a big part of that story, and the oil price back of above $100 a barrel, that's certainly got to be a factor here. I'm looking at the price in New York, West Texas Intermediate trading just above 100, and in London, Brent crude at 105 and change. We did get two hotter than expected readings on inflation this week, the Consumer Price Index as well as the Producer Price Index. Once again, looking back over the years in your illustrious career as an economist and someone who spent time at the White House, you wrestled with inflation back way back when. Give us your reaction to these latest readings and what do you see on the inflation front?
2: What I see is that Mr. Nixon made a very smart move a long time ago by saying, we're going to put on wage price controls. Everybody yelled and screamed and said, oh, you can't do that, you can't do that. It worked. It absolutely worked. We had wage price controls during World War II. We had wage price controls during the Korean conflict. Why don't we think about wage price controls now? I look at my fellow shoppers going up and down the aisles. As I've said, it's a big part of my day. It's going shopping. My wife, she doesn't believe in shopping. She believes in having her husband do the shopping. Anyway, I don't see any happiness or any kind of break in the clouds for Americans and our families from anything Iran is doing, and for that matter, for anything Mr. Trump is doing. I like Mr. Trump. I'm very impressed by him. But what's he doing? I mean, what would harm us if we put on wage price controls? We already have such high prices. Would it hurt us to say, okay, Mr. Pig producer, Mr. Egg producer, Mrs. Steak producer, that's it. You can't raise prices anymore. Why would it hurt us?
3: On there live with the one and only Ben Stein, we have a new Fed Chair Kevin Warsh, incoming Fed Chair now, former Fed insider, and looks like he was confirmed today by the U.S. Senate. Vote of 54 to 45 today. As soon as he's sworn in, he'll get the chance to prove whether he can marshal skeptics on Wall Street as well as on Main Street, and then he'll have the chance to decide the direction of interest rates and put out those statements on the economy that we get from the Federal Reserve. What's your reaction to that big news today?
2: Well, he's apparently a very capable and intelligent guy. More power to him. I think within the bounds of what is possible, he'll do a fine job. But what tools does he have right now to fight inflation? Interest rates are already way, way, way higher than they should be. We have in our beloved California, world's most wonderful place, a very serious slowdown in housing. Believe me, it scares me to death, most of my wealth, what little there is of it.

0: is in housing, and I'd like to see what does he have in mind that he can do about it. I just, again, I don't get it. That Mr. Arthur Burns was chairman of the Fed when I was a young man. He was a frequent guest at our house. He and my father and mother were pals. He didn't have any illusions about what he could do. He knew that he had to have authorization from Congress to have wage price controls. He got it. He got it from a Democrat Congress. I think it might be time to try it again. I think the Democrats in Congress love America just as much as the Republicans do, sometimes maybe more. Let's have them all join together and say, smack, smack, smack, you can't go around raising prices anytime you effing feel like it. Americans have to eat, have to live, have to feed their children. Let's have some restraint here.
1: What makes you nervous about real estate? It should be noted that you have a place in Malibu, which, if I recall correctly, thank God did not get affected by the horrific firestorm.
0: Get burned up. Yeah, we have a lot of places. I mean, that's the problem is we have too many places. And I love California. I love being in Malibu. My goddess wife, the world's finest human being, is really, really happy when she's lying in bed there looking out at the ocean. And sometimes during the year, looking at the grunions, other times looking at whales. Mr. Trump, you're a bold guy. At least you tell us you are. I'm sure you are. Let's go to Congress and ask for authority to change, to stabilize prices. I don't see who's going to be hurt by it.
1: In case he's listening or our listeners are wondering, is this really Ben Stein? Again, we get this request every time. Ben, could you take the role for us here this afternoon?
0: Adams, Adamley, Adamowski, Bueller, Bueller, Bueller, Bueller. And I love it. Every time I say it, I love it.
1: Fantastic. Well, we'll save the trade lecture for the next time around. And you did such a great job with that in one of the most iconic scenes in American cinema. Thanks very much, Ben Stein, for our Frankenstein conversation. Let's do it again more often. And thank you very much for coming to the line here today.
0: God bless you and God bless America.
1: Beautiful. Ben Stein, thank you very much for joining us live here on MoTeC on Money on 790 KABC.
2: 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Now.
3: Eastbound 210 in Pasadena. That is a slow drive away from Mountain. Delays continue all the way to Citrus. Delays ahead as well from the 57 in San Dimas to Foothill Boulevard and out of Upland from Baseline to the 15. Now, the drive is pretty tough in Tustin. A wreck looks like it's wrapping up on the 55 northbound just before the 5 freeway. Lanes should be clear, but traffic is definitely there, loading up from the 73. And let's look at the 91 in Anaheim. Eastbound slowing, leaving Kramer Glissell all the way to Green River.
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5: You ever wonder why the same cold virus makes some people so sick and others not sick at all? Well, according to an interesting new study out of Yale School of Medicine, one key factor is how quickly the cells in their noses, called nasal cells, respond to the virus and contain it. It's called the interferon response, and it can vary for different people. Now, when that response gets inhibited, it can trigger a different reaction, which leads to excessive mucus production and inflammation. In other words, a cold that is a lot more miserable. Of course, there are other factors at play: your genetics, any underlying conditions, immunity from vaccinations or previous infections. If you are trying really hard not to get sick, high-quality masks, they can be very effective. Also, good old-fashioned hand washing. And remember not to touch your face. I'm Dr. Sanjay Gupta, helping you live a better life.
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0: Oh, yeah, I love that song. 790 KBC welcomes Happy Together Tour 2026, featuring the Association, the Trogs, the Vogues, and more, coming to the Pacific Amphitheater at the OC Fair on July 22nd. 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You can get a pair of tickets to the show if you're caller number 9. All concert tickets include admission to the OC Fair, by the way. 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Mostly a winner on Wall Street today, with the NASDAQ at a record high of another 314 points, selling at 26,402. S&P 500 flirting with record highs today as well, 7,444. The Dow, though, slipping 67, back to 49,693. Once again, the Mag 7 names did magnificently today, with NVIDIA moving higher today by, let's see, looks like up more than $5 at 225 and change. Intel up slightly. And then down on the day, down 32 cents at 120.29. Apple up 407 at 298.87. Apple's Tim Cook among those being taken to China by President Trump and a large business delegation, with President Trump set to meet with the Chinese leader this week. Price of oil getting another spike, right now above 100 in New York and 105 and change in London. Gold pulling back to 407.04 and change. And let's take a look at silver now. Looks like it eased a bit today. And Bitcoin also easing, 79,400. Ethereum at 22.58. Doge at the moment at 11 cents. And now the latest news for you here on 790 KBC.
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2: Governor Gavin Newsom will appoint former head of a federal consumer protection agency, Rohit Chopra, to lead California's new Agency for Consumer Protections and Business Regulation. Chopra will be the first leader of California's Business and Consumer Services Agency, which starts July 1st. Newsom's also expected to unveil his updated state spending plan tomorrow. And a drug counselor who delivered deadly doses of ketamine to late actor Matthew Perry is headed to federal prison. Daniel Martindale reports.
3: Eric Fleming has been sentenced to 2 years in prison. He was facing up to 25 years in federal prison. Prosecutors say the 55-year-old Fleming was the middleman who brokered ketamine deals for Perry and delivered the vials of the drug that killed the Friends actor in October of 2023. He's the fourth of five suspects to be sentenced in connection with Perry's death.
2: Those are the headlines. I'm Sharon Reardon.
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7: Eastbound 210 in Pasadena. That is a slow drive away from Mountain. Delays continue all the way to Citrus. Delays ahead as well from the 57 in San Dimas to Foothill Boulevard and out of Upland from Baseline to the 15. Now, the drive is pretty tough in Tustin. A wreck looks like it's wrapping up on the 55 northbound just before the 5 freeway. Lanes should be clear, but traffic is definitely there, loading up from the 73. And let's look at the 91 in Anaheim. Eastbound slowing, leaving Kramer Glissell all the way to Green River.
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15: Would you believe it if I told you that tooth decay is the most common non-communicable disease in the world, even here in the United States? 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
0: Motech on Money continues here, 790 KABC. Score one for the good guys. More than 100 burglary suspects have now been arrested. Los Angeles city leaders making the announcement, looking to dismantle organized theft rings that have apparently targeted many homes and businesses and in recent months. Let's get an update on all of that right now with the Honorable Dennis Zine, former Los Angeles City Council member and retired LAPD sergeant with 50-plus years of service to the City of Angels. It is to be noted it's National Police Week, so we salute you, Dennis Zine, and all in law enforcement here in Southern California. Thank you very much for taking the call here this afternoon.
19: My pleasure, Frank. Good to be with you and your wonderful listeners.
0: Thank you very much for being with us here. And so finally, some arrests made in all these burglaries. Give us an update on what just happened this week.
19: Well, the LAPD is working with the limited resources, and they're doing the best job they can with those limited resources, and they're finding success. They've been really stretched to the maximum point since the reduction in personnel, people retiring, people failing to join the LAPD. Interesting, the numbers as of the 9th of May, there's 8,581 officers from the chief to the officer in the academy. 8,581. It's a far cry from 10,000. And the numbers continually drop. So they're doing more with less. And the restrictions imposed because of what the city council is attempting to do make it more and more difficult for the officers to protect and serve. And I would wish that the listeners would call their local council members and tell them that they want the LAPD to be able to be properly staffed to do the job protecting them and their families. The burglaries that have been taking place around the San Fernando Valley and other parts of the city, a lot of those are done by crews. These crews set up and they focus on a neighborhood, and they will then monitor that, and they'll come in and do the burglary. Then we've got the stores that get victimized, and they will take a car, a truck, smash in the plate glass window and go in and loot the store. So clearly, when you have officers on patrol, that is a deterrent. But clearly the city council, majority of those council members do not support the LAPD as far as the resources to protect and serve the people of Los Angeles. And if someone calls 911, oftentimes there's a wait before a dispatcher answers the phone. And then after that, there's a delay because there's no units to handle the call. So we're not in a very positive situation, and the numbers reflect that. And again, the number of officers keeps reducing. That doesn't make it a safer city at all.
0: On there live with the Honorable Dennis Zine. What about these, at least one organized theft ring, right? Or are there more? What's going on in the Valley? And what's fueling this tremendous rise in burglaries we've seen this year?
19: Well, we've had a rise, organized, not just the common burglar who's under influence of narcotics or whatever, and they'll steal whatever they can to sell whatever they can. They're organized. They come in from other parts of the country, from other parts of the world, and they focus on lucrative neighborhoods. We know that people in those neighborhoods have alarms in their homes. They have video. They subscribe to services. I know that one private service is working with the LAPD to get license plate numbers and work with the detectives that are following up on cases. They'll rent cars and take the license plates off and do all kinds of activities to commit their crimes. So while I'm talking about taking license plates off, people need to understand that the city of LA is going for cameras that are going to be taking photos of the car speeding. Now, it's not the front plate, because a lot of people don't carry a front plate, the rear plate. So if you're speeding down a street, you may receive the citation in the mail. Whoever owns that car is going to be paid for that ticket. But they are installing those 100-plus throughout the city of Los Angeles. It'll be photo camera taking a picture of the speeding cars. So one more technology that they're implementing. But we know that the officers on patrol have their hands full handling radio calls, so they don't write a lot of citations. And the city council came out with a policy that they don't want them to do many traffic stops. They've got some feelings that the traffic stops are picking on individuals. Traffic stops, in my experience of 58 years, find suspects, people who are committing crimes, and you try to make communities safer. But the city council's come up with this. They don't want to make these stops. That, to me, is a detriment to public safety. But again, I don't agree with a lot of the philosophy of this current city council that I think is totally out of touch with reality and public safety.
0: And speaking of that, we've seen some enforcement action recently. It's been a while since we chatted behind live microphones, so I want to get totally up to date with you here on MacArthur Park, for example, in that area, which is known for drug dealing and crime and so forth. That beautiful park there in the heart of Los Angeles and the mid-city area there at Alvarado and Wilshire. And it looks like they put in a sprinkler system. I drove by there this week, and they've got these, what do they call those, those big sprinklers that spray water all over the place. It looks like they've installed those. But what's your reaction to the latest action there at MacArthur Park and Norm Langer, who's got the deli there and threatened to leave if the situation wasn't improved? And I know he's been speaking out about what's happening there, too.
19: Yes, I know Norm and his family very well. I've been going to that deli for many, many years. But Norm is concerned about the neighborhood. The neighborhood clearly has deteriorated over the years. But I find it interesting that the local council member for that area doesn't want the LAPD to do enforcement. They'd rather have them pass out needles to the people who are on drugs. Well, I thought it was wonderful. The federal government interceded. They came in. They raided the place, took a number of people to jail for narcotics and other violations. The LAPD can't do their job with city council members that don't want them to enforce the law. So what we saw was the feds coming in, and they took a lot of people to jail. And if the city of Los Angeles prevents laws from being enforced by the local authorities, federal government's now coming in and doing what the local police should be doing and make that a safe park. But that local council member is opposed to having the LAPD do any enforcement there and encourages needle pass out, where you pass out needles to people who are under the influence of drugs and use a needle to the hypodermic needle so they can ingest drugs. So this is one of the problems that people in Los Angeles face with some of the council members. And I will add that there's a movement to add 15 additional council members to the LA City Council. Just think of what that's going to cost the taxpayers to add additional salaries, over $200,000 per council, and the staff and the district offices and the equipment we will virtually go into the unknown amount of dollars to fund additional council members. The last thing we need is more council members on the LA City Council. 15 is enough. We need to get the corruption out of it, but not adding more council members. It's absolutely ridiculous, but that's what they're pushing for in this Charter Reform Commission.
0: On the line with Dennis Zine, former Los Angeles City Council member and a longtime LAPD sergeant of 58 years of service to the City of Angels. Thank you for that update. It was Rainbird, the sprinklers that I was trying to think of, and they seem to have installed those there at MacArthur Park. So they seem to be in action there. I was seeing people bathe themselves with those sprinklers as I drove by the MacArthur Park area this week. I know Nathan Hochman, our district attorney now, certainly has done a lot to fight crime, and it looks like he's endorsed some of the candidates here locally. Do you feel that the pendulum is starting to swing based on what you just told us here, and people are getting fed up with the current leadership and need to do something about that?
19: Well, I would hope so. I think the taxpayers of the city of Los Angeles, whether you're in the San Fernando Valley or San Pedro, or anything in between, people from Pacific Palisades have lost their homes and businesses. I think people are fed up. I think they're fed up with the operation of this city. And I know it's changed dramatically from when I was there for 12 years. I've been gone for 12 years. We used to be able to go down to City Hall, and it was a decent, respectable place where you'd have proper decorum. You'd ask people the question. You get a legitimate answer. I went down there recently, and I was amazed. You've got to go through security, then you've got to go into the council chambers through security. If you want to go to a council office, you have to be escorted. They've locked down the place just because of what has taken place at City Hall. So some of those elected officials there support that type of activity, hooliganism, that is paramount as a problem. So when I was there, council members, males wore suits, ties. It's now become a very casual environment. So people are getting paid. Just look up the LA City Council salaries on the internet and find out that's what we're paying for people to represent each and every taxpayer business in the city of Los Angeles. And I think for the most part, people would be very unhappy. Not all of them, but there's a bulk of them that I think are basically doing a disservice to the people of Los Angeles, in particular public safety, when they don't support the LAPD.
0: And we want to be reminded of the tremendous sacrifice along law enforcement officers have made over the years. This is National Police Week 2026, observed from May 10th through the 16th, honoring law enforcement officers who've lost their lives in the line of duty. I know we've been in many events over the years, the Eagle and Badge events, for example, honoring those lost. And what are your thoughts on this National Police Week?
19: Well, I think people need to recognize the sacrifice that police officers, firefighters, military personnel make. I've had partners who've been killed on line of duty. I've had partners. In fact, I went to a funeral recently to one of the retired members I joined the police department with. We were in the same academy class. We were roommates together. He retired as a captain. He died. Went to his services. And we were 21 years old when we joined the police academy to be LAPD officers, and both of us worked together, lived together as friends. He was married and had five children, a wonderful man. He retired, and he subsequently had passed away after he retired, but he gave his life for the people of Los Angeles to protect and to serve, which is what we all do. I have a son who's on the police department, and he's discouraged many times by what leadership we find in the city council. Remember, the city council appropriates the funds. They're the ones who are the purse strings. They decide how much is going to be and what's going to be. So we need to have the people of Los Angeles support law enforcement for the protection of themselves, their safety, their homes, their businesses, as they're commuting around the city of Los Angeles. And it's a far cry from what I believe we need as far as public safety. Many, many people get in CCWs because they don't feel safe. And we shouldn't have a city where you can't feel safe in the city of the Angels.
0: The Honorable Dennis Zine, former Los Angeles City Council member, retired LAPD sergeant, 58-plus years of service to the City of Angels. We salute your service to the City of Angels, Dennis Zine, and thank you very, very much for joining us here this afternoon.
19: Pleasure. Thank you, Frank.
0: Thank you very much, and we'll continue in just a moment on 790 KABC.
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7: Santa Monica delays on that 10 eastbound. It is sure loading up all the way from Lincoln. Delays all the way to the 5 in Boyle Heights. The westbound side of the 10, it slows in downtown L.A. from the 5 heading to the 110. 110 northbound, loading up in South L.A., leaving the 105 freeway all the way to the 5 in Boyle Heights, and southbound slowing out of Elysian Park from Stadium Way and stretches heading back to the 105. Let's also check out the drive on the 2, southbound slowing. It's going to be tough getting out of Glassell Park from Verdugo Road to the 5.
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14: A Better Life with Dr. Sanjay Gupta.
15: You ever wonder why the same cold virus makes some people so sick and others not sick at all? Well, according to an interesting new study out of Yale School of Medicine, one key factor is how quickly the cells in their noses, called nasal cells, respond to the virus and contain it. It's called the interferon response, and it can vary for different people. 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
0: Motango Money continues here, 790 KBC. Inflation rearing its ugly head this week based on the Consumer Price Index and the Producer Price Index, which came out today. That's the one that measures inflation at the wholesale level, both coming in hot. We got a new Fed chair. We got the president in China. Got the Iran war continuing. Lots to unpack here, but got the right guy on the line to do it. Prominent Los Angeles area economist Christopher Thornburg at Beacon Economics. Chris, thank you very much for taking the call here this afternoon.
1: Pleasure to be with you, Frank. Sorry, I'm Sorry, I'm a couple minutes late.
0: No, no, you're right on schedule here as always, and appreciate it. Give us an update on the update here on the inflation numbers that we got today.
1: Well, we got a big jump in inflation, one that I would argue was completely anticipated, since, after all, prices of oil have been up for 4 or 5 weeks now. So we knew when the May number was going to come, it was going to reflect this, these high gas prices, these high oil prices. The CPI was up about 3.8% on a year-over-year basis. Contrast that to what we got in March, when it was about 2.6%, 2.7% up year-over-year. So big jump there, no doubt about it.
0: All right, largely due to the price of oil as the Iran war continues. We got oil in New York traded just above $100 a barrel. In London, it's about 105. What do you see ahead on the inflation front?
1: Well, you know, one thing about this kind of shock to the system, you know, once that oil price gets in there, price growth tends to settle down to normal. You don't have a giant ripple through the system the way that people often anticipate. So as long as oil continues to stay around this $100 a barrel, things should settle down over the course of the next couple of months. But, of course, the longer the Straits of Hormuz are closed, the more constrained will become oil supply in the world, and that will lift oil prices up even farther, which could mean other inflation knocked down the road a little bit, too. All this, of course, depends on just how long this thing goes on for.
0: Yeah. In the meantime, in all this, we got a new Fed chair, Kevin Warsh, confirmed by the U.S. Senate today. What do you see ahead under his chairmanship?
1: Well, boy, is he being handed a difficult job at this particular point in time. Everybody knows that the president wants lower interest rates. He wants that economic boost to help his chances in the midterms. Kevin Warsh, of course, comes in as a Wall Street guy who's reputation as being one more of an inflation hawk. Between these sort of two mandates, he's got a big choice to make. Do you tighten up a bit and not let, if you will, this inflation surge spill over too much? Or do you hold pat, or do you cut rates the way your boss wants? I don't know, to be perfectly honest with you. We're going to have to wait and see and how this thing shakes out.
0: All right. And all this, President Trump in China this week with a large business delegation, including Tim Cook from Apple and Elon Musk, and list goes on. What do you expect to come out of this big week?
1: Well, look, we all know what Trump's looking for, which is a big surge in sales to China. China has promised this before and has not delivered. I'm pretty sure he wanted to show up in China this time with a, shall we say, much better hand of cards, but with the Iran situation and oil prices putting pressure on the global economy, he's going to be a little bit on his back heels in order to, shall we say, be demanding quite a bit. That said, look, as much as the Chinese certainly love the fact that Trump is in a very uncomfortable position, at the same time, they're actually probably more at risk from the closures of the strait than we are from an economic standpoint. In as much as, of course, look, in the end, the U.S. economy, we are oil rich at this point in time. We've had huge increases in production. Last year, we had a oil trade surplus, believe it or not. And as such, while we might have a little hit to the consumer side of the equation, we know, of course, this is going to create a lot of economic activity around oil and oil exploration if the high prices came up. But the rest of the world, and of course, the rest of the world is a whole bunch of Chinese consumers, if they continue to get hit by high oil prices, China may see a diminishment in demand for their exports, and that could really hurt a Chinese economy that's already struggling. So there's a lot of different ways these cards can land on the table. And I, like you, am eager to see exactly how it shakes out.
0: Speaking of cards on the table, California's consumers have been dealt a difficult hand here as far as gas prices are concerned. We're paying the highest in the country, so the inflation rate here is probably even higher than what we've seen from the official numbers this week. Christopher Thornburg, do you see any relief here for California consumers as far as supply is concerned? Obviously, demand is high. Any relief on the supply front?
1: I doubt it severely. That said, one thing I want to note here is that when you inflation adjust, believe it or not, even at $6 a gallon, gas isn't all that cheap. If you go back to, say, 2010 or 2011, again, in inflation adjusted terms, you'll see gas prices were significantly higher then, about 30% higher than they are today. And that's even with this big increase we just saw. One thing I will note about California and California drivers is the enormous number of SUVs and pickup trucks we see on the road on a day-to-day basis. And by the way, there's been a big decline in the purchase of electric cars over the course of the last 2 years. Some of that is disenchantment with, of course, Elon Musk himself. But a lot of it is simply that people just aren't really seeing the value of electric. Well, now they are. And in a very real sense, given that the state's goals have been to get more people into electric cars, this may be exactly what the doctor ordered.
0: Chris, thank you very much for your thorough assessment, as always, and look forward to many more conversations here as we track all of this with you. That is prominent Los Angeles area economist Christopher Thornburg, founding partner at Beacon Economics, headquartered right here in Los Angeles. Chris, thank you very much for joining us live this afternoon.
1: Always a pleasure, Frank. Always.
0: Thank you. Thank you very much. Do appreciate it. Stay tuned now for the 790 KBC News Blitz with my buddy Randy Wang, going through the day's top stories. And I'll be back, tomorrow with more at 4 right here on MoTeC on Money on 790 KBC, Los Angeles, California.
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7: Incumbent Karen Bass is holding the lead in the latest poll in the race for Los Angeles Mayor. Daniel Martindale reports.
3: New survey results from Emerson College polling show 30% of likely voters support Bass. Former reality TV star and community advocate Spencer Pratt has 22% support, while LA City Councilwoman Nithya Raman has 19% support. 7% of likely voters favor entrepreneur Adam Miller, while housing advocate Ray Huang has 4% support. The amount of undecided voters has fallen to 16%. All three of the leading candidates are polling higher than in March. The primary election is now less than 3 weeks away.
7: Vice President J.D. Vance says a lot of funding will be shut off to states that don't take fraud seriously. Vance is leading the Trump administration's crackdown on fraud and today announced a $1.3 billion deferral in Medicaid reimbursements from California.
4: There are California taxpayers and American taxpayers who are being defrauded because California isn't taking its program seriously.
7: Vance is calling it